0: Adam Cox with Alan Roberson. And as you can see, the captain's out on midfield here for the coin toss ahead of this District 2-5A opener. Thanks to all the Channel 10 crew working feverishly for about 3 or 4 minutes to get all of our audio and video issues fixed. And that's important because we got an important ball game here, Alan, between these two teams, the Tigers and the Rebels. Two teams both coming off of a loss. And so you have a loss going into a bye week.
1: Chosen to defer. Friendship will receive on the north end.
0: And Tesco says they are so good at doing. Win the coin toss and we'll defer. And so we'll see this Friendship offense first. And I think this is going to be an interesting game, especially you've played on the defensive line.
2: Yes.
0: This team's here to do one thing, that's throw the football. How excited are you, if you're Tascosa, to pin your ears back and just go attack a quarterback?
2: That first third and long opportunity, I'll be licking my chops as if I'm going to be coming off of the edge. I mean, those types of moments are things that D linemen dream of. But to that point, Friendship certainly has been able to move the ball well. Despite what their record may show, they're as talented as they come with this district. It's always an important thing to not only get off on the right foot off of a bye week, but especially to start district play. This is going to be a huge first couple of minutes, especially, that will tell us the rest of this ball game.
0: Well, it's a wide open district too coming in. You've got 8 teams in it. You've got 7 of them at 1-2 in their non-district schedules, and they play different non-district schedules with different difficulties, obviously, but Emerald High at 2-1 looks like the best team, at least record-wise, here going into this. But these wins are so huge, even early on. I mean, this is high probability that we're going to be looking back at this game when we're calculating tiebreakers at some point. This is probably one of those districts that's going to have a very jumbled standings. You know, a lot of teams clumped together.
2: Absolutely. We know how crazy things can get when it comes to a coin toss when it's all said and done.
0: Somebody watched the Amarillo High Tascosa fiasco last year very up close. That was that is something I hope I'll never have to relive here again. But underway here, just about to be, as the Rebels getting set to kick off here. There's been some swapping around of kicking duties, but Creed Bacchus is going to handle the kickoff. He delivers one right down the middle of the field. Fielded on a run, but a fair catch had been called for. Kind of an interesting decision there because it sure looked like number 10, Noah Gonzalez, their leading receiving threat, had a chance to get a big return, but they'll take it out to the 25.
2: To start this opening drive, you always want to set the table, as I like to say, before you're really able to feast, see what the defense gives you, especially when it comes to this defensive line. This is a very physical defensive line from what I've seen throughout the first couple of weeks of the season for the Rebels. So I would love to see how they're able to attack them.
0: You can see lining up. Friendship's got a monstrous offensive line, but they're going to be tasked with pass blocking as Ordonez is in the gun, sends a man in motion right to left. And after hyping it up all day, the first play is a handoff for the Friendship Tigers, going for a gain of about 8 or 9 yards. Taking that handoff was Gonzalez for a gain of 9. A team that has run for just 160 yards across 3 games, so not really their bread and butter here.
2: See if they can try and catch them off guard here.
0: Yeah, they do like tempo, so especially if they can get their first down. Second down and 1. Rebels almost jump. The throw goes high. Looked like they were looking for Gonzalez out there that time on the left side. And so here's a big 3rd down. 3rd and 1, an interesting situation to have this Friendship team in.
2: Very intrigued as to what the play call would be. Just even off of that last play, it didn't go their way, but I'm sensing a lot of getting your guys into open space, see if you can make a guy miss, but it's going to be quite the tall task considering how this Tascosa secondary is able to move from hash to hash.
0: Yeah, it's a team with a really good team speed, Tascosa does. So they usually are up to this kind of an assignment. As the Tigers, this is an interesting look. I was going to say the quarterback was the 4th man back. Now he turns around, handoff. It's blown up in the backfield as crashing through to make that tackle for the Rebels. Trying to see who the number was, actually. I thought it might have been a 71, but just a great tackle for a loss. Sometimes 3rd and 1 for passing teams is a very uncomfortable spot, and that's what we saw for Friendship as they lost 3 and will have to send out the punt team.
2: Yeah, don't overthink it. You're able to see at least a couple of things. See if you can make those adjustments next time out. But if you're a Tascosa Rebels fan, tremendous start to the game. Now you have to take advantage of the opportunity.
0: Junior Raul Amador stands at his own 40-yard line. Now we've got whistles and a timeout for the Rebels. Might do a quick count to make sure there were 11 people out there for this 4th down and 4. But the Rebels use their first one of the game. We'll be back after this short break on the Texas Panhandle Sports Network.
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0: Well, I think Ken Plunk called the 22nd timeout, apparently. We got a very quick return to action. You'll get a chance to see the replay here. It was a punt that bounced away from Amador, and so the Rebels will take over at their own 30-yard line with 10:42 to go here in this opening quarter. We said it, big tone-setting first drive for the Rebel defense. They forced a three and out after giving up 9 yards on first down, for what it's worth. So here's Linneman in motion. Pitch goes wide. That's Amador in the backfield. And he steps out of one tackle, but gets just gang tackled by a couple of extra Friendship Tigers. Gain of about two or three as the Rebels look to hit that edge, something they really haven't had much this season.
2: Very much. I mean, somewhat of a similar thing. They want to be able to get their speedsters out into open space quick, fast, and in a hurry. But knowing them, they can get up the middle as well as anybody in the area.
0: Saw Friendship run the ball twice. Tascosa's probably going to run it all three times on this particular set of downs here. Second down and 7. Ball on the right hash. As Linneman sends a man in motion. Now rolls out left. Dials up his own number. Cuts it back in. Falls forward for a gain of 2. Tries to stretch it out a little bit further. But it's a 2-yard pickup for the senior quarterback. And now big third down and 5 for the Rebels.
2: I kid you not, I got faked out myself on the handoff. He is truly second to none on those handoffs.
0: I'm going to say this, Alan. It's a very different thing sitting in the broadcast booth watching Tascosa. It is very much keep your eye on the ball. And even after almost 10 years of doing it, I still get fooled from time to time. So it's part of the challenges. Obviously, that's what they're trying to do to the defense is
2: absolutely
0: what goes to us. So third down and 5 here. Ball in the right hash. Again, pitch out left. This is some good running room. Looked like it was going to be a first down, but then unable to fight forward for extra yardage is junior Cam Vallejo. Well, I thought when that pitch went out there, it looked for sure he was going to have the first down. Instead, he's about a half a yard short in decision time for Ken Plunk.
2: Looking up pretty close here. Even in the first couple of plays, I can only imagine the type of confidence they have with their offensive line saying, hey, for 1 yard, 1 inch, I'm taking my guys every day.
0: You've got fullback Zarian Malone, who hasn't touched the ball yet. Question is, will he get it here or will he be a pushing threat? Now there's movement up front. Rebels actually showed like they were going to throw. Friendship was jumping. The question is going to be whether they were drawn off.
2: This will be big.
1: Defense, offside, number 55. First down.
0: Well, that's one of the best ways to get a first down when you're staring down that 4th and 1. Not have to do anything there. So the Rebels be the first team to move the chains via penalty. 1st and 10, Tascosa at their own 44 with just under 9 minutes to go in this scoreless opening quarter.
2: Something that cannot be overstated as well. Those types of short yardage looks, the type of discipline you have to go for the hard count.
0: That might have been what the Rebels were trying to do, just get a snap at that time as a man goes in motion. Linneman in the gun, does the read option left side, and he's able to see that hole open up off the left side. Gets forced out of bounds after a gain of about 4 yards or so. I was texting people after the Permian game saying you're not going to believe that they lined up in the shotgun, and now you get to see it for yourself here.
2: That was something that Bryce Sheets and I were intrigued by during that Canaan High game, wondering if they were going to unload that here to finish up that game. But I mean, what better way to get started than the opening air for district?
0: Just a look, but it does seem to give Linneman a good view of the field. He'll go back under center with the ball in the left half, 2nd and 6 at their own 48-yard line. Man in motion. Here's going to be a handoff to the fullback Zarian Malone, and
6: Friendship keyed in on that pretty well. He's one of their big running threats, second leading rusher behind the quarterback, Linneman. But Malone's first carry goes for a loss of one.
2: Ryan Malone, a phenomenal runner, really hard runner, averaging about 5 yards to carry throughout the season so far. One thing I did notice, though, got a little bit of a lean and a little bit of a head start then once the guys are in motion, so that will be something to keep an eye on and wonder if the officials may call a false start. They called that a couple of different times a couple of weeks ago against the Eagles.
6: Third down and 7 here. Man in motion. Linneman in the gun. There's your whistles, and there is a flag over on the far side. Because it looked like Linneman was going to throw out of that shotgun look.
1: Right of the snap. False start. Number 25. Offense.
6: That was it.
1: Third down.
6: Yeah. You know the Friendship coaches had to see it as well. It was called on the fullback Malone there. So third down and 12 now for the Rebels. Who hit a couple big passes last time out against Paladuro. And according to our great stat guru, Bill Bristow, I believe it was the first time in 11 years that the Rebels had thrown for more yardage than they had run.
2: My goodness. I just moved up here when that happened.
6: Yeah. It was a different offense back then at that point. As Linneman again in the gun. Blindside. Oh, he somehow almost spun out of it, but he is sacked. As making the tackle for Friendship is number 36, Cannon Richardson. Shot out of there like a cannon. And what was third and manageable, a false start and a sack, turns it into fourth and long, almost back where the Rebels originally got it. And they'll have to punt here with Creed Bacchus.
2: A little bit of a clunky start, but I mean, opening drive, you're able to see a couple of positives from the Friendship defense, but that defensive line, early on, first impressions, certainly as advertised.
6: They're big. You can just kind of see it in the lineup here as Bacchus gets the snap. It's a low line drive kick. Checks up at about the Friendship 45, and then's going to get a good 20 yards of Rebel bounce here inside the 25, and that's where they'll down it with 5:56 to go here in this opening quarter. The two teams trading punts. The Rebels picked up a first down. As these two teams, kind of like you were saying, just feeling each other out here a little bit in this first quarter, halfway through.
2: I love the mental side to things, the strategy that goes into it. You don't want to let all the tricks out of the bag, but best believe it is too imperative, especially on the Rebel side, to things at home to start the district season on the right foot, because this is a team that can truly make quite a bit of noise once they get close to the end of the year.
6: Like we said, it's a wide open district. Amarillo High at 2-1. Abilene is 1-2 against a very tough schedule. Figures to be in the mix. A lot of question marks as Ordonez drops back to pass, now steps up into the pocket. I believe he stepped over the line of scrimmage. There's a flag down as that pass was broken up. Really a nice pass breakup on a play that probably wasn't going to count at the end of the day as it was broken up by Tyrick Smith. And now decision time for Ken Plunk. Do you take the result of the play, which was incomplete, or do you take this penalty here? As you can see, that's going to cause a meeting out here at the numbers. But good start for Tascosa defensively so far.
2: And for what it's worth, a solid job trying to extend the play there from Odone.
1: Illegal forward pass. 5-yard penalty. So loss of down. Second down.
6: I think that's a pretty easy decision. If they're going to lose the down anyways, you also want to push it back 5 yards. That weirdly spoke, I feel like, to what they want to do as a team. As you can see, the line of scrimmage was the 25. He was a full 2 yards in front of it there. I thought he had some running room.
2: I thought so, too. I thought he was going to keep it.
6: That's not really their M.O. So Ordonez on a second down and 15. Now rolls out to his left, but looking downfield, fires high as he was looking out into the flat. Pretty well covered out there by the Rebels, though. Was out in coverage was number 37, Marsh Davidson. Even if that pass had been completed, you're talking about minimal yardage there. And now it's the third and long that you were craving here.
2: Oh, yes. See what types of passing games, some types of stunts you're having off of the edge. I'm expecting a lot of movement.
6: Yeah, they're showing heavy pressure. We'll see how many the Rebels actually send here. As they are going to send a full blitz, Ordonez steps up, now has to fire awkwardly, and then the pass gets broken up by Amador. It was going to be well short of the line to gain, and that's exactly what you're talking about. There's just no way to even get anybody 14 yards down the field with that kind of pressure.
2: Absolutely. Great look there, as you see on the replay. Can't see the full movement, but a tremendous job with the interior and the edge rushers coming up with the twist, opening up that level of space. That the first step is always an important thing.
6: Rodney Evans is the one who got in Ordonez's face, but he was being chased into him by a couple of Rebels from that backside. So Tascosa should get good starting field position here as we get ready for the third punt of this game. Amador standing at midfield. Low snap, high kick. Amador fields it at the Friendship 48. Looks like he might have a little bit of a seam, but that seam goes for a gain of two as Kaysen Karen, the senior defensive back, brought him down. But good starting field position for the Rebels, and that might matter the way that these two defenses have a chance to play here tonight.
2: 100%. We're about a little past midway through this first quarter, but I can tell you already this is going to be a true 12-round fight. I've said it plenty of times for plenty of matchups. This is truly going to live up to every bit of that statement.
6: Well, meanwhile, you've got a team that averages more than 300 passing yards per game. They've yet to complete a pass in their first two drives over there for Friendship.
2: And it won't take long for them to truly get settled in, but of course it's always important of how you're able to adapt and adjust to the things that are given to you.
6: Well, this is kind of turning into a theme here. Lineman in the gun again, probably the third time we've seen him out of the shotgun so far. Going to drop back to pass, fires, had a man coming back. It looked like Gordon, but that pass skips in low and incomplete. And I know I've had some conversations with Ken Plunk. He always will say this is the downside to throwing on first down, is you can make it second and 10 just as easy.
2: Absolutely. And see, I ran a wing T myself whenever I was in high school, so we certainly had our fair share of, we're just going to get low chunks here and there, but it won't be long until you really have the huge gash play that Tascosa is able to be really proficient in.
6: Here's Lineman going back under center with the ball at the right hash at the Friendship 46-yard line. Here's a handoff. This time Malone gets at least to the second level. Although really sound tackling here from Friendship so far as Malone picked up just a gain of three. That's a couple times down where we've seen what looked like more, and it really just only goes for a gain of three or four against this Friendship defense.
2: And trust me, I would imagine if there's anybody who is still cool, calm, and collected with what we've seen already, it's Coach Ken Plunk.
6: Yeah, this is an interesting third and seven in plus territory here. The Friendship 43, they've got to get it to the 36. Here's Lineman pitch out wide. They've got some running room. There's a broken tackle as getting the first down inside the 30 down to the 25. A Jakavian Moore, who we saw a little bit of at the end of the Paladuro game 2 weeks ago, had a really strong finish, a really good start here to this district opener against Friendship.
2: Great look there to extend the drive, and he's getting closer and closer to that red zone.
6: That was a gain of 18 that time for Moore. And here's a handoff. Malone stood up at the line, gain of one. That's one of the unfortunate things that the fullback is asked to do. The fullback is asked to take a beating so that you can get runs like what Jakavian Moore had on that last play.
2: A true selfless type of offense.
6: It's like a rite of passage handed down, though, from Tascosa fullback to Tascosa fullback. They're all built the same.
2: And there have been some great ones. There have been some tremendous fullbacks over the years.
6: Absolutely. Well, a little bit of a low snap. Lineman was able to pick it up, then just kind of improvises, takes it off the right side, and gets a nice chunk of yardage there. And second and nine is going to be third down and about a yard here. And you can see Lineman bobbled the snap, kept it off the ground at least, and that kept the play on schedule. So big third down and one here for the Rebels, already with one third down conversion on this drive. 3.5 to go in the opening quarter. Rebels looking for the game's first points.
2: Oh, looking at Malone right through the middle again.
6: You called it. He's able to step out of one tackle, and I think forward progress is going to get right at the line to gain there at the 15-yard line. One thing I've noticed, Tascosa is always good at kind of falling forward for that extra yard or two. Friendship's not letting him. That's very sound tackling happening over there.
2: Disciplined tackling. You always arrive with a violent intent. Wrap up, finish through contact. All the fundamentals you have to have here at this level.
6: Jakavian Moore is in the backfield with Malone. Now he gets pulled back up more into that tailback position. Here's the handoff. Malone able to push forward. And you'll take that out of your fullback all day long as he's able to push that pile. And then there's the fall forward. Gain of five for Malone. It's second down and five at the Friendship 10.
2: Getting the calls here from the sidelines.
6: As excuse me, the eighth play of the drive coming up here for the Rebels, a drive that started in Friendship territory.
2: And again, this is something that Tascosa's been able to, like, they have no problem drawing this out as long as possible. They'll wait for the fair to close before they get out of here.
6: Second down at five. Handoff Malone stood up. Well, maybe he was going to get a yard, but they're going to mark it right there back at the 10-yard line. And now the team that's 2 for 2 on third down so far this drive has another one at third and five at the Friendship 10.
2: This could be an interesting play call. We could see another toss, if you will, to Javian Moore. I'm very curious as to what we can see out wide, potentially.
6: There you go. Well, unfortunately, the ball got lost there. You called it. Moore was rolling out to the right side. Would have been interesting to see if that play developed. Instead, Linneman had a hard time getting that football away from the fullback. And the ball ends up on the turf at about the 12-yard line. Fortunately for the Rebels, Linneman falls under it, or falls on top of it. And now we're going to see a rare treat here. Allen, I promise this doesn't happen every quarter, but Tascosa sends out the field goal team. I believe this is the first field goal attempt this season. Made one kick last year against Paladuro. It's going to be a 29-yarder for Bacchus from the right hash. Low snap. Rebels can't get it down. Now this play is going to break down off the left side. Gordon, the holder, to the 10. He needs the 5, and he's not going to get there. Shades of Tony Romo against Seattle from so many years ago. Unfortunately, just like Romo, David Gordon unable to secure the big play. And unfortunately for the Rebels, a 10-play drive ends with a turnover on downs. I guess if there's a silver lining, bad starting field position for a Friendship offense that hasn't gotten going yet either.
2: Nice job to be able to reset a little bit, but safe to say, very uncharacteristic past couple of plays off of the snap alone.
6: So a minute 5 to go in this opening quarter. Friendship, for what it's worth, is going into a little bit of a breeze, although a pretty nice fall evening here at Dick Bivens. As Ordonez out there looking left, fires left, has a man. There's his first completion. We talk about sure tackling on the Friendship side. How about a great tackle there by Devon Barrow as that pass was completed out to Javier Jimenez, but only for a gain of 5. It'll bring up second down and 5 for the Tigers.
2: Keep everything in front of you, nothing behind you. Solid job there with the tackle.
6: Coming up on 40 seconds to go here in the opening quarter. Low snap. Ordonez handoff, and it's strung out nicely. Rebels with some arm tackling have the work to finish here. But Noah Gonzalez picks up a gain of just 2, and now another third down for Friendship. They've gone 3 and out, 3 and out, and now they face 3rd and 3 at their own 17-yard line. They don't have to run a play this quarter, and they could take it to the second and try to get the wind at their back.
2: I'd take my time here. Very intrigued as to what this play call could look here in a couple of seconds, but
6: surprised they didn't at least try to get them to maybe jump offside since you don't have to run a play there. But that is going to be the end of the first quarter. Very quick moving first quarter here at Dick Bivens. No score between the Tigers and the Rebels. It's the District 2-5A opener on the Texas Panhandle Sports Network and News Channel 10.
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2: Well, very fast-moving first quarter here at Dick Bivens. No score. Big play to open the second as Friendship faces third down and three at their own 17-yard line. Now moving right to left, which means they have a little bit of that south breeze at their back here in this second quarter.
3: For as much as I would love to see some movement on the D-line, I would expect this to be a pretty short pass, even if they can just get to the sticks.
2: Ordonez has completed just one pass. He pulls it out, rolling to his right, looking downfield, doesn't have anything. Now he'll try to run for it, and I think he got over the 20-yard line, which was the line to gain. That was the decisive run we did not see from him earlier in the first quarter. That time he lowers his head and picks up the first down for Friendship.
3: And you can tell the second they go off the sideline, that first possession, that conversation of, hey, be confident with the ball, be decisive with the ball. Yeah, I'm sure we're going to see a lot more of that throughout this ball game.
2: Yeah, this is a team that likes to go faster, I think, after a first down. I think they were just glad to get one there. As here's a little draw play, read nicely by the Tascosa defense as they stack up Gonzalez. Maybe a gain of one out to the 21-yard line. Friendship has run the football more than I think we expected, and Tascosa's been up to that task so far, Alan.
3: I love what I'm seeing. Love the approach and the intensity that we're seeing here to start out this game. You can tell the sense of urgency from the very get-go from the Rebels, at least defensively. Offensively, again, we'll get to that here in a little bit.
2: Second down and nine. There's a drop back, kind of a dangerous pass into traffic, and again, keeping everything in front of them. Only about a 2 or 3 yard pass to the tailback, Noah Gonzalez. He usually does have more receiving yards than rushing yards, but just like that, another third down for Friendship. Third and seven at their own 23-yard line.
3: Great job from the secondary in the third and seven look. I'm sure they definitely have a slip screen here in their playbook. See if they can catch a secondary slipping in the second level.
2: Yeah, last time they had third and long, the Rebels brought the house. They move around a lot of pieces here. Now we've got whistles and Friendship as they were watching those pieces move around. Take a timeout. We'll take a short break and be back in 30 seconds on the Texas Panhandle Sports Network.
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2: Now, welcome back to Dick Bivens. And just behind those stands over there on the Friendship side, as you can see, Tascosa's defense taking the field is the Tri-State Fair. And Alan, you and I were talking about it. It's an amazing backdrop. And this is your first time to see it from the press box. And nothing I ever take for granted. It's a very beautiful sight here.
3: Absolutely in awe at the beauty here in the 806.
2: Yeah, the lights as it gets even darker. A really special deal. But a big deal on the field. Third and seven. Back to pass Ordonez. There's a gunsling, and he's got a man in stride. Just hitting him on that post route. And that one was Weston Humphreys who got behind the Rebel defense. First explosive play for the Tigers gets them into Tascosa territory down to the 39-yard line. Here's the NASCAR look that we were talking about as they go 12 seconds from the end of that play to the snap of the next one. Then they go a little screen, making a man miss is Gonzalez. And this is more what Friendship wanted to get into.
3: Get them going. All they need is that one play to open things up. Now we're starting to see Friendship starting to eat a little bit.
2: Second down and a yard at the Rebel 30-yard line. Hand off Gonzalez. He's able to get to the next level inside the 25. Drags a couple defenders down to the 21-yard line. Another 9-yard pickup for Gonzalez. And they've done just enough running to kind of keep that Tascosa defense honest. As we go quickly, first and 10 at the Rebel 21-yard line. Ordonez slings it out there. Great open field tackle as they're able to hold Javier Jimenez to a gain of just one or two out there. Looked like Tyrick Smith, the defensive back, who made a great tackle out there in space. Forces second down and eight.
3: Those tackles are absolutely huge to kind of slow things down, see if they can break up this drive a little bit, break up the momentum. But you can tell Friendship's moving pretty confidently.
2: Run a receiver in motion, kind of hit a little bit of a delayed jet sweep inside the 15. Not quite a first down as that carry went to Gonzalez. You can tell he's a guy, they want to get the ball in his hands whatever way they can, and that's usually how these offenses are built. It's a big third down and one play comes up here for Friendship.
3: Kudos to this Friendship offensive line.

0: 12. 10th play of the drive as Ordonez is going to hand off Gonzalez. He tries to bounce it out. He's going to have enough for the first down. Did a good job securing that football as well as coming over the top was Damari Moore. Just a gain of 3, but on 3rd and 1, that's enough as the Friendship Tigers move the sticks and have first down and goal at the Tascosa 9.
1: Coming up on bend don't break territory.
0: We'll see as those windows get tighter, and now whistles another timeout called by Tascosa. As Friendship had some momentum going, that may just be the momentum breaker timeout there by the Rebels. 8:03 to go, scoreless first quarter, but Friendship threatening. Back after this 30-second timeout on the Texas Panhandle Time Sports out. Network.
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0: Now you can see now the home stand here at Dick Bivens, and you can see all the Tascosa faithful out for homecoming. So we'll have a little bit of a longer halftime here for the announcement of the homecoming court and king and queen and all of those festivities here for Tascosa. And hopefully the Rebel Nation will be able to walk out of here with a win, too, in this big district opener against Friendship. Tascosa had it in the red zone their last drive, but were unable to convert on a field goal. And now Friendship has it first down and goal at the Tascosa 9, their best drive by far after a couple three and outs. Ordonez quick gunslinging. There's a great job by Amador to stand the receiver off, at least let help arrive, as Javier Jimenez made the catch and then was able to scamper for a gain of 2. Almost a big loss there for Friendship, but Tascosa, I think so far, Alan's been really good at getting up and breaking down those short pass attempts by Friendship.
1: Absolutely. We've seen a couple of slip screens, a couple of those quick outs, RPO-ish kind of looks here to start this drive. Amazing job from the secondary to come down there quick, fast, and in a hurry.
0: So second down and goal at the Rebel 7. Ball on the left hash. Ordonez looking to his right, now rolling that way. Has a man open, and it's caught for a Friendship touchdown. As the Rebels lost Noah Gonzalez, and he's the guy you can't really lose out of this Friendship team. As they score first on the touchdown pass from Ordonez to Gonzalez, and it's 6-0 Friendship with 7:19 to go here in the opening half.
1: Great job on the defense, but that was just a classic case of just extending the play. After a while, Noah Gonzalez is able to come in scot-free off to the corner.
0: Friendship will attempt the extra point off the right foot of Keegan Kuhn, and it's up and good. 7:19 to go in the first half. 7-0 Tigers on the Texas Panhandle Sports Network.
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0: Well, the Friendship Tigers go 90 yards in 12 plays, scoring on a 7-yard touchdown pass from Ordonez to Gonzalez for the game's first point. 7:19 to go here, opening half. 7-0 Tigers.

0: They scored on their third drive. We're about to see Tascosa's third drive as here's a short kick. It pushes David Gordon back to the 20-yard line. He'll look to return. Sets up some blockers in front. Now tries to get up the field at the 30. And just when you thought maybe he was going to have a lane, he gets drugged down on a really great open field tackle by Mason Spano. And so the Rebels will start this third drive at their own 32-yard line. And for the first time, chasing the game a little bit as they look to answer that friendship touchdown.
1: And see, Tascosa can go about this one of two ways. They can probably take 5-6 minutes off of the clock here and come up with points. They can even get down there in less than five plays and score in position as well. But more than anything else, they need to just play sound football, remain who they are. But funny enough, still stay in the spread look.
0: Yeah, it is an interesting look here. As there's Linneman in the gun. Drops back, looks to throw, hits it a little sluggo action. Now checks down to Gordon, who would have had a nice little catch for at least eight and maybe a chance to turn it up for a first down, but unable to secure the catch. Pass falls incomplete for second down and 10.
1: Got a quick substitution on the line there with a lost helmet.
0: Gordon checks out, so second down and 10 Rebels. And after a 12-play drive against your defense, you really don't want to flirt with the idea of a three and out. The Rebels need to get something positive here on second down and 10. Linneman option look left, wanted the pitch, throws it very late. And the Rebels are able to salvage what actually turns into about a 6-yard gain there. As Cam Vallejo, just kind of in traffic, was able to field that pitch and turn that into a positive play for the Rebels.
1: To have the type of body control and presence of mind in the midst of just utter chaos there in the line of scrimmage. Again, Tascosa is truly, truly great at that.
0: So third down and 4, there's movement. And I think friendship's pointing, but I'm not so sure. It looked like over there on the right side of Tascosa's offensive line that a friendship player jumped off and then caused a player to move. And that's going to be the call.
2: Offside with contact. First down.
1: Yeah, so a couple of guys moving, but I think primarily it's number 21, Gunnar Edwards, senior defensive end off the edge there.
0: Yeah, he was pointing at the movement. Unfortunately for him, he was pointing about 2 yards over the line of scrimmage. Second time the Rebels get them to jump off sides for a free first down. That puts the Rebels near midfield here after that return by Gordon. Linneman now returns under center, almost trips coming out, then gets upended as he crosses the 45-yard line. Cut down at the ankles by Friendship's number 19, Kaysen Karen. And at least it's a gain of 3 here, so the Rebels stay on schedule at 2nd and 7.
1: And looking at that replay, that was a heck of a flip there from Linneman.
0: I don't know how he got that much velocity behind it after he had to start and stop losing his footing.
1: Yeah.
0: There's not a lot of momentum to get head over heels like that. There's Linneman under center. There's a pitch out wide. Vallejo trying to get the corner, and he's tripped up as he was about to step out of a tackle. Vallejo was able to lunge forward about a yard shy of the line to gain. It's so important for this Rebel offense to get themselves into third and manageables, and that's what they have here. So we'll go under 5 minutes to go in this first half. Like you said, a chance to really lean on some clock here if they can pick up this first.
1: This will be a very big, important play call here. Could very well see Malone up the middle.
0: Well, they're going to option pitch left. Vallejo is able to step into that lane. Slung down after a gain of 3, but it's enough for another first down. Tascosa. 4:44 to go here. Trying to answer that friendship score that came on a 12-play drive. Tascosa's already run 5 plays to get it here into friendship territory at the 45.
1: Let's take the time. Just bit by bit, nickel and diamond, if you will, before you truly get going down the field.
0: Linneman now goes into the gun, drops back to pass, and that one just gets spiked back at him. Friendship chasing it, but the arm was clearly going forward. It's an incomplete pass. And since I get to say spike, how about a shout out to the Lady Rebels volleyball team?
1: Nice.
0: Beating Amarillo High on Tuesday night, 3-1. Congrats to the Lady Rebels. I was at the pep rally this morning, and They got a very large ovation. In fact, they led the athletic teams out. They led the football team out.
1: That was incredible. Incredible to see. I think first time since 2010 that they were able to do that.
0: Yeah, just a well-deserved. They've been right on the brink, so close. Just couldn't get over that hump, and they cleared it on Tuesday night there at Tascosa. Here's a second down and 10 play. Linneman pitch out right. There's Moore. He makes the edge. 35-30. He's got the first down, bumped out of bounds. Boy, I am really, really liking what we are seeing out of Jakavian Moore. He's a senior, and he's making the most of this final season. Picks up another first down for the Rebels all the way down to the 25-yard line.
1: Making the most out of these opportunities. His last district opener. Certainly want to make his mark here and propel this Rebels team to an opening night win in the district season, at least.
0: Now, wasn't really listed heavily on the depth chart at the beginning of the season, but had a great second half against Paladuro. We're going to see him get another carry here. Decisive run as he hits that hole. Gets brought down, but not before he gets a gain of 9. And that's one of the things you got to be, you know, you played on that D-line position. Now, when you see a guy who's already running right at you, I don't care how big he is, it's at least got to get in your head a little bit.
1: It absolutely does. Like, this is a team that runs with true intent. They are some of the hardest runners across all levels, for that matter, here in the high school ranks.
0: So second down and a yard here. Remember, Rebels got into the red zone their last time out and were unable to get a field goal off. Thinking 7 as they're chasing the game here. There's a late pitch out to Moore, but he had some space at the 10. Makes a man miss at the 5. Touchdown, Tascosa. As the man of the hour, Jakavian Moore, takes it in from 16 yards out. And with 3:24 to go in the opening half, the Rebels are an extra point away from tying this one up.
1: What else can you ask for but just textbook Tascosa Rebels football there. Just bits and pieces moving down the field, moving with a purpose, but... Great job there. Tremendous job there from Jakavian Moore.
0: You know, I really kind of thought Linneman could have kept it himself, but realized that Moore had some space and probably a little bit more ability to make the move that he did and get it into the end zone. So great read by Linneman as well. And now we'll see Creed Bacchus out there for the extra point. High snap. They somehow get it down. That is yeoman's work there by David Gordon to get that snap down. And Creed Bacchus to get the kick up and through. Ties this one at 7 apiece. 3:24 to go. We'll have kickoff when we come back on the Texas Panhandle Sports Network.
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4: Well, I'm getting close to Medicare. Thought the whole dang thing was free. Then it's all-

0: Rebels go 9 plays, 68 yards. Jakavian Moore, an emerging star in that Rebel backfield, takes it in from 16 yards out. David Gordon got him in good field position with that kick return, then did a great job on special teams to get the snap down. Creed Baucus' extra point has tied it up at 3:24 to go, and now a really big possession here. As Baucus shows pooch kick, kind of directional to the right side. Friendship calls for a fair catch and makes it at the 25-yard line. Alan, one of my favorite parts of the game is into the first half, because the game could go in multiple directions. Friendship could take the time and go score. Tascosa could get a three and out. They've done it twice, get the ball back and give the ball to a hot offense. Remember, the Rebels will get the second half kickoff. I've always thought this is a huge part of the game, is how you manage the end of the half.
1: Please break the timeout. You have it backwards.
0: And what they're asking for, I had noticed, just in case you heard the referee's announcement, they had the timeouts left flipped. Friendship has two, and that obviously is very important at this stage of the game. Tascosa with one remaining, so that was the announcement you heard from the referee there. The first and 10 Tigers at the 25. Ordonez takes a low snap, steps up into the pocket. He's going to get sacked. About a 4-yard loss there. Did a great job to hold on to the football. While Eliu Valdez Estrada, the junior defensive end, had him wrapped up. And now it'll be interesting to see. The Rebels, as we just announced, have one timeout plus the 2-minute warning. It'll be interesting to see how they manage those, if they can force the Tigers into a third and long here.
2: Trips out to the far, to the near side.
0: Yeah, looking that way was Ordonez. He steps up. That time the ball does pop out at the 20. There's a scramble for it, but they're already saying third down. Boy, I thought he was loose with it on first down. Obviously loose with it on second down, and your defensive end ears are perking up here now.
2: And what a job there off the edge, collapsing that pocket. It's starting to see the quarterback get a little bit of traction, moving up the ladder, if you will. Just kind of fall back, see if you can literally fall into a sack, as we talked about quite a bit growing up.
0: C.J. Tipton was the one who was just bear-hugging Ordonez and pushed that ball out. Friendship lucky to recover it. They're going to have to run this play here, this third and 15. And now we're going to get a whistle. Friendship will use their second timeout. So 2.5 to go here in the first half. Both teams have one timeout remaining. Rebel defense trying to get the ball back in the hands of their offense when we come back after this break on the Texas Panhandle Sports Network.
3: I was on my way home from work, and next thing I know, I just went flying up in the air. I suffered a traumatic head injury, and I suffered a spinal cord injury. Within the first 48 hours, I went to see Lynn McGraw. And without Lynn in that settlement, I would be like any other person with a brain injury. I'd be destitute. The relief of not having financial stressors is incredible.
4: If you've been injured in an accident, at the McCraw Law Group, we're here to help. 806-342-5900.
0: Well, back at Dick Bivens, 2:30 to go in the second quarter. Game that was scoreless up until a few minutes ago. The teams have traded touchdowns on their last possessions. And now the Tascosa defense trying to rack up their third three and out here of the first half, if they can get off the field on third and 15. And then it'll be interesting to see, well, first of all, I guess, how they force a fourth down if they do. And then Ken Plunk with one timeout in his back pocket, plus the 2-minute timeout. It'll be interesting to see how he uses that.
2: Now, my question being here, what type of pass game are you going to call here? Empty backfield, see guy in motion.
0: Ordonez has been hit his last two dropbacks, so they roll him out to his left, and he's able to avoid, although he does take a hit. He's got a man behind the defense, but that pressure that Ordonez had to step away from caused that pass for Gonzalez to sail. That's also a free timeout for the Rebels as the clock stops at 2:22 to go here in the first half. Tascosa should get the ball back in pretty decent field position here, basically with two timeouts at their disposal.
2: Could not have asked for a better defensive possession there for the Rebels. And just depending on how things are looking with this punt, you can certainly see a potential 7 points added on here before you get into halftime.
0: Remember, the Rebels at least lined up for a field goal. They were unable to get the snap down, as there's a little bit of a high snap. Rebels show some pressure. The punt is away. Amador fields it at his own 40. That's going to be what I thought was going to be a block in the back, and instead Amador is able to step forward for a gain of about five. So good starting field position here for the Rebels with 2:10 to go here in the first half. Starting at their own 45-yard line, looking to take a lead into the locker room here in this district opener.
2: It's definitely a shame that on the last play, Amador a little carried off of the field there, came up a little gingerly. Not sure if it was maybe been rolled up on the tackle. Hopefully nothing too serious.
0: Because they'll use him really on both sides of the ball, but definitely in special teams. Rebel offense, they'll put Linneman under center. See what they do if they maybe pick up a first down here as Linneman runs that option to the left and then runs into a brick wall. He had Cam Vallejo out to his left. I'm not sure there was much of an option either way. As we go to the 2-minute timeout, Rebels will have second down and 8 when we come back. 7-7 between the Rebels and the Tigers after this timeout on the Texas Panhandle Sports Network.

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1: Back here at Dick Bivens, 2-minute timeout. Rebels have it around midfield, second down and 8 at their own 47-yard line. There's a pitch out to Jakavian Moore, trying to give him some blocking. He's able to kind of run into the back of a couple of Friendship defenders, fall forward for a gain of 3. You can kind of see it's by design. They're trying to feed the hot hand right now in Jakavian Moore.
2: 100%, but tremendous job for Friendship getting there to the ball. Not able to get the blocks you really wanted to have there to open up a lane for Moore, but nonetheless, a solid gain, third and manageable with 90 seconds left.
1: Yeah, the Rebels being pretty deliberate with the clock here. You figure that will change if they pick up a first down. But we saw this Friendship offense. They hit that explosive pass play, and they're one of those offenses where time really doesn't mean anything to them. So Rebels kind of hedging their bets here as Linneman pulls it away from Malone, steps forward, does pick up a first down. Down to about the Friendship 42-yard line. That's with 1:08 to go. The clock will stop for the first down. Rebels have one timeout in their back pocket. Won't use it here, but figure we will see a little bit more tempo. As Linneman under center at his own 42-yard line, they send Moore in motion. Linneman options right, thought about Moore, and then at the last second pulled it back. And I think he might have wished that back as Tascosa takes their final timeout.
2: That split second, all the difference there, but still with 52 seconds left, they can still have plenty of time to make something happen there, but one can only imagine what could have happened with just a slight sliver of extra time.
3: Final timeout of the half.
1: You could almost just see the wheels turning as we were looking down at Braden Linneman. Just a hair of indecision on that pitch.
2: And credit to the Tiger defense. They've certainly, like, I say it all the time when it comes to basketball. You have all the cliches of no easy buckets, no easy looks. This is truly no easy yards in every way, shape, and form on both sides for that matter.
1: That's been very true. I will say we're watching kind of some storms that are developing. If you've got radar, pretty much the entire southwestern part of the panhandle is in green, yellow, and red. We know there's lightning behind us off to the west, and we've seen a little bit out past the fairgrounds.
2: I'll tell you this much, if that sticks around, that's going to be a long drive back to Canada.
1: It is not a pretty radar look. The question is whether it will stay to our west or not. By the way, hopefully we can at least finish the first half here. 52 seconds to go. No timeouts for the Rebels. Second down and 9 at the Friendship 41.
2: They have to get something going here.
1: Linneman's under center, going to drop back to pass, looking for an out. It's a low throw, and Gordon fields it on a short hop as that pass falls incomplete. Only 48 seconds to go. The Rebels have it, third down and 9.
2: That would have been so pivotal for this drive if that would have been corralled in.
1: Good idea there by the Rebels. Not sure if that's one of those deals where Linneman just kind of short-armed it or Gordon cut it off too deep, but just off ever so slightly here, and that's the difference between a first down and not. As the Rebels now 3rd and 9, Linneman drops back, looking, firing deep, looking for Gordon. Great adjustment to the ball at the 10, and he's dropped at about the 12-yard line, as that was one of those kind of deliberate underthrows. The receiver, David Gordon, had it, and no one else did. And that's the chunk play that Tascosa needed on this drive.
2: Just came in at the right time there. Great job keeping the shoulder square from Linneman. Great job there adjusting to the ball there from Gordon to extend this drive.
1: So first and 10 of the 11. Linneman will spike it with 33 to stop the clock.
4: Linneman spikes the ball. The second and 10.
1: So second down and 10. No timeout. So the Rebels are going to have to, I always kind of feel like you want to have two plays in mind.
2: Absolutely.
1: In case you get into kind of a scramble situation. But you always have to account for the down you lose on that spike too. So
2: Absolutely. You always need to have one run play in your back pocket, one pass play in your back pocket in these types of situations.
1: And I think Friendship is going to call their final timeout. They are. So the Rebels trying to take the lead into the locker room here on homecoming. We'll be back after this short timeout on the Texas Panhandle Sports Network and News Channel 10.
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6: Went to see Lynn McGraw. And without Lynn in that settlement, I would be like any other person with a brain injury. I'd be destitute. The relief of not having financial stressors is incredible.
7: If you've been injured in an accident, at the McCraw Law Group, we're here to help. 806-342-5900.
1: Well, back here at Dick Bivens, big moment here as Tascosa, just a few minutes ago, they trailed this game 7-0, and we were talking about getting an answer. It's been that and more so far, Alan. They got that touchdown run by Jakarian Moore. Then they got a 3-and-out. Now they're looking for more points. This has been a textbook into the half here for Tascosa so far.
2: Execution has been certainly a near 9-day difference from the first couple of plays, first couple of possessions for the Tascosa Rebels. But with 33 seconds left, firmly in the red zone, the one thing you cannot do, a loss of yards, a sack, and more than anything else, you can't overthink it. You have to just go.
1: Question two is how comfortable would Tascosa be with a possible field goal? As they send Vallejo in motion, pitch it that way left. He's looking to get to the corner at the 5. Very close, both to the pylon and the line to gain. We're going to have to see. There was a lot of traffic over there where they spotted. Let's get one thing right, though. Cam Vallejo goes out of bounds. That's huge. It stops the clock at 28. And it's going to be first and goal at the Friendship 1.
2: Tremendous IQ, presence of mind there. I'm not sure if you even noticed he was leaning out of bounds there, but nonetheless, 28 seconds left. You are in perfect position to put some points on the board.
1: And a player who hasn't really been able to do much because of the two-minute nature of this is Orion Malone, but he's in play here. The fullback. There it is. Handoff. Touchdown, Tascosa. As Zarian Malone, we talked about all those Tascosa fullbacks. They're built like bowling balls. Trayson Elliott last year, Zarian Malone this year. Very similar builds, very similar results. As Malone takes it in from a yard out and gives the Rebels their first lead with 24 to go.
2: As look there in that replay, you could not have asked for a better, just rumbling, tumbling play there. Zarian Malone getting into it. As the Rebels are now a point after away from extending this to a 7-point game.
1: Touchdown with 3:24 to go in the half, and a touchdown with 24, as that is a line drive extra point off to the right. No good. So put a pin in that in case it comes up later. But with 24 seconds to go, the vibes are good. Rebels in front on the scoreboard 13-7 here on the Texas Panhandle Sports Network.
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0: Back to action at Dick Bivens. You can see one of the big Ferris wheels off in the background here. It's the Tri-State Fair going on this week. Here's a short kick by Linneman. No one is there to return it, and then it's caught on an awkward hop at the 21-yard line. Drugged down after about an 11 or 12-yard return was Braylon Conright. And what has been a dream finish to the first half for Tascosa almost got even sweeter with that ball kind of in no man's land there. Now we'll see what Friendship, with no timeouts, chooses to do here with 19 seconds left.
1: It's similar point. You can go about this one or two ways. You can take the knee, see if you can get one last play, and see if you can make something happen. But
0: Rebels are very defensive-minded.
1: Oh, yes.
0: You've got three just kind of roving safeties.
1: As you should. Give up absolutely nothing.
0: Kind of a good 20 yards off the back, off the line of scrimmage. There are 11 Rebels out on the field. You can probably only see about seven of them on the screen. As Ordonez steps up, good pressure again, and that's another sack. This Tascosa defense is starting to pin their ears back a little bit. That time Isley Moore, the junior linebacker, steps up, brings Ordonez down, and that will be the final play of the first half. Friendship took the lead with 7 minutes to go, and then the Rebels closed out strong. Touchdown runs by Jakarian Moore and Zarian Malone have the Rebels in front at half. They'll get the ball to start the second half. And, of course, it's homecoming, so we'll have a little bit of a break. But the Rebels in front 13-7. We'll throw it back to Mike Roden and Lance Lonert for the Brit Care Home Medical Halftime Show. And when we come back, we'll set the stage for the second half of play here from Dick Bivens. But so far, so good for the Rebels as they lead it 13-7 at the break here on the Texas Panhandle Sports Network.
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11: Welcome, everyone, to our BritCare Home Medical Halftime Show, as we will get you back to your game of Week 5 here in just a few minutes. But first of all, let's welcome in Lance Leonard and talk a little bit about Week 5 of the season, Lance. We mentioned in the coin toss, it's just flying by, but we have had some great games. And we start our halftime segment every week with a tip of the hat, whether it's back to last week or something coming up this week. What do you got for us?
12: Well, you know, I mean, you never know who's going to get the tip of the caps, because it can be an undefeated team beating another undefeated team, or it can be like the Borger Bulldogs last week.
11: Yeah.
12: And they had not won, they won their first on-field game since 2024. If you remember last year, they were 0-10, but they got the forfeit win after the season over Leveland, excuse me. So they were 0-10 officially on the field. But what they do last week, they go. Pampa comes into town, one of the great rivalries.

0: Mike and I have covered over our years, and they come away with a 30-20 win. First-year coach, Jesus Villaseñor, easy for me to say, but I just want to give them a major tip of the cap.
1: Yeah.
0: You know, and that'll only not snap that losing streak, you know what I mean, just to get a win in season.
1: Yeah.
0: But it snapped an 11-game losing streak against their rivals, the Pampa Harvesters.
1: Wow.
0: So we had back-to-back streak snapped. And basically they had lost 17 games in a row on the field. I'm sorry I'm harping on those losses, but here's the bottom line. Congratulations, Borger. Yeah. You go into Dalhart on this night and you get a chance to go 2 in a row, and you haven't been able to say that for a long time. So I'm tipping my cap for a W, not only breaking that streak, but beating the rival.
1: Yeah, it's got to feel good. You know, they've had some lean times in Borger, and so it's good to see, as you said, Coach Villaseñor, obviously he's got the kids playing some good football and believing in themselves, and boy, that's half the battle. And once you've been down, you know, you got to kind of build that back up, and it takes some time. And nothing does it like a win, especially over your arch rival, I guess.
0: Yeah, their last win was October 18th, 2024. Do the math there against Lubbock Cooper Liberty. So things have changed a little bit with Liberty on that side, but no, that it's been that long. So like Coach Parr always taught Mike and I, Steve Parr down there over at Paladuro, hey, you got to cash a check cash that paycheck. So.
1: Got to feel good up in Borger. Yeah, I like that. Congratulations.
0: Okay, cool. Yeah. Congratulations, Borger.
1: Yeah, and I, by the way, I think they have one of the sharpest logos on their helmet, the double B. Like
0: love
1: that.
0: It.
1: I think their helmet is really cool. I like their uniforms, too.
0: I think they're looking clean.
1: Anybody really cares if I like it or not, but I do. I think it's sharp. You're looking sharp and you're playing sharp there in Borger. All right, for my tip of the hat this week, you mentioned this, I think, a little bit in our coin toss pregame show, but I was thoroughly entertained, as many fans were last week, by the West Plains and Liberty ball game. You talk about a game that lived up to the hype, and it really did. I mean, West Plains was ranked in the top 10, you know, in Division I. Liberty ranked in the top 10 and undefeated in Division II. I mean, we thought it would be a great game. Liberty looks like a powerhouse team from all we can tell, and they were. I mean, I was very impressed with them. But, you know, West Plains played them toe-to-toe. They had a chance to win that ball game, obviously. I mean, it came down to, you know, a two-point conversion that was converted by Liberty in the waning seconds of that game. And West Plains even got in position to try, what would have been a miracle 61-yard field goal. Didn't quite have the distance, but still, just to get in that position shows you a lot about West Plains. So it was just a tremendous game. I sat in the booth the whole game with our broadcasters, and you know these guys as well as I do, Lance, Lucas Kinsey, and Steve Rivera. They do as about a good a job as anyone of calling a game. And Steve, you know, is a typical coach analyzing a game. Lucas has got a little more in the fire this year with West Plains. Not only does he work at the high school as a counselor, but his son plays on the team this year. And if you don't think that makes a big difference, I, as a father, I can tell you it really does. But We had a lot of good commentary in the breaks, in the commercial breaks from those two guys. But they did a great job, and a professional job as always. But those two teams really did a great job, I thought, to put on a show.
0: I love that one, Mike. I was there as well. And by the way, that two-point conversion was caught by a 6'6". Beast of an athlete.
1: He's
0: you know
1: a great
0: what I mean? So
1: player.
0: That's the type of athlete we saw. Real quick, West Plains looked out of it, 14-0 early, and then bounced back and suddenly have the momentum pretty much the whole second half. And like you said, Slade Russell went on that 82-yard run, and you're just like, wow, this place is going to be electric.
1: And then just like that, they were back in it.
0: Yeah.
1: Got a little bit of confidence. And then, I thought in early stages of the third quarter, I thought, well, West Plains is going to pull this off.
0: Yeah.
1: And even into the fourth quarter, you know, I thought so. But you knew Liberty was going to make a final push, and they did. And, it was a game where it was won and not lost.
0: No, great point, Mike. And real quick, we saw physical hits.
1: Definitely.
0: We saw great plays, you know, great athletic, great coaching strategy. Yeah. Hey, are you going to go for two there with 46 exactly. seconds left? You dang right I am. and we're going to try to win this, yeah. and we're going to try to stop it. You know yeah. what I mean? So just so many ebbs and flows, like Mike's been saying. But what a great call. That's a tip of the cap that I think may be unmatched as games we see all year. You're going to have to play one heck of a football game yeah. to top that one.
1: I agree. By the way, I've got, before we take our break here, I've got one addendum to my tip of the hat from last week.
0: Okay.
1: Remember we were talking about...
0: You went brothers, didn't you?
1: I did go brother okay. combinations. It seems like every local team this year, and I kind of confined it to the TPSN network teams because, you know, I don't know all the rosters and brother combinations outside the area. I know there's a lot, but here I mentioned every team seems to have a big brother tandem, and I missed a couple, which if you start listing things, you run that risk, and I did. I missed a couple, and I want to include them this week.
0: Let's do it.
1: Because they are really making an impact for their teams, in addition to all of those we mentioned last week. How I could leave off Zachary and Shane Linton from Palo Duro, I don't know, but I did. Those two guys are making
0: yeah.
1: huge contributions for the Dons, especially the older brother, Zachary. He's one of the top defensive players, if not the top defensive player they've got on that team as a linebacker. So, and then Shane contributing at a linebacker spot as a junior, really playing well, getting a lot of playing time and making an impact. So, sorry, Mr. and Mrs. Linton, I didn't mean to shortchange your sons last week. Same thing for the Turner boys down in Canyon.
0: Okay.
1: You know, I talked about the Hacker brothers there and left out. And to my defense, we haven't seen Levi much this year, and that's because he's been hurt. And so I forgot about Levi Austin. Austin's been the focus because he's, of course, a tremendous running back for Canyon. And we put a lot of emphasis on him because he's playing great this year.
0: Yeah,
1: but
0: for sure.
1: But Levi has been hurt. I think if he's not back yet, he's about to be back. So remember him. He's an impact player, too. So sorry to the Turners. Didn't mean to exclude them from the brother lineups we had last week. All right, let's take our break. We'll be back with more on the BritCare Home Medical Halftime Show. Stay with us right after this timeout.
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1: Back here on the BritCare Home Medical Halftime Show, Lance, let's talk a little bit about, well, where we are at this point in the season. We're at week 5, and we usually every year keep people up to date on teams that have gone undefeated. Your tip of the hat was one that had not had a win in a long time, so we flipped that coin over a little bit and take a look at those still undefeated. We've still got a pretty good list, maybe not quite as big, though, as what we've had in years past.
0: Yeah, for our area that we consider, I looked it up, I think we have 10 teams undefeated, Mike, okay? Just 1-4A in Randall and just 1-3A in Dimmitt. So it's dominated down in the lower classes. And one of those I want to give a shout-out to is Lewis Kelly and the boys over at Boys Ranch, man. 4-0. It is six-man football, so the numbers are going to be up there a little bit. But anybody who doesn't watch six-man football, just my opinion, really fast, you have to play defense to be a great six-man team, okay? You got to get stops.
1: Yeah.
0: So it's a little deceiving that we I know you guys like to call it the basketball scores, and they are up there. They are up there. But I will just say real quick, they are averaging 374 yards a game and 62.7 points.
1: Ooh.
0: All right. And, of course, you've talked about him, Mike. Isaac Acosta, their quarterback. He had the great year last year. He hasn't missed a beat. He's only thrown 21 touchdown passes in the first four games. 50 of 84 for 894 yards. And we know how dangerous he is with his feet. So just wanted to give a shout-out to Boys Ranch for really, really having a wonderful start to this season.
1: I like it. And that is going to be, I've said it before, going to be a great district race. I can't wait to see when that one gets underway because there's some other good teams in that district.
0: Oh, yeah, totally. It's not a walk for Boys Ranch.
1: But
0: and then,
1: Boys
0: Mike,
1: Ranch
0: you mentioned
1: way,
0: two of these teams are playing each other tonight.
1: The undefeateds,
0: In the Groover at Wellington. So, and I know we're anxious to see that. And the stat you got to remember in this one is Groover has scored 61 and 62 points in their last two games. Wellington has not given up more than 12 points in any of their games, and just 12 twice. So something's going to have to give. You got Prophet from Wellington, Haberther from Groover, two of the best coaches you can possibly imagine going at it strategy-wise. So it's just a classic Texas high school football game.
1: That's a great way to put it, a classic matchup. And, you know, I don't think there's been a team, really, that's been any hotter in the last few years than the Groover Greyhounds.
0: Oh, I agree.
1: I mean, we always have great teams in this area and a bunch of them, but man, he has got that program rocking and rolling.
0: And we were all wondering, is there going to be life after Briggs Setterfield at quarterback? I know it's not a one-man game, but there is life after Briggs up there in Groover.
1: Oh, definitely. Yeah, they have really gotten off to a great start. Same could be said for Wellington, so you're right.
0: What's
1: not to like in that matchup? That's at Wellington, so will that be a factor?
0: The grass is going to be U.S. Open rough. You know, shout out to Luke Kane up there, one of the best golfers I've ever seen personally play. So, I'm sure he's growing up big in U.S. Open up there.
1: Yeah, Powell Field is a tough place to play.
0: Natural grass, Mike.
1: Yeah, it is. Not a whole lot of those left around.
0: Yeah.
1: So, yeah, that's going to be a fun matchup. Can't wait to see how that one goes. And, you know, speaking of, we've talked about the undefeateds and a couple of other teams. You mentioned real quickly Dimmitt.
0: I
1: they've surpassed their win total now as they've gone 4-0. Bobcats flying high so far this season. And then another team, I'm not sure anybody expected to be 4-0 at this point, the Vega Longhorns, and there they are.
0: No, I agree. Those are two really shockers, in my opinion.
1: Gotta feel good.
0: Two great coaches as well in Vega and Dimmitt. So, I love seeing those names that we didn't expect. When we started in August, we did not think at this point in week five we would be seeing Vega and Dimmitt at 4-0, let alone both of them.
1: Yeah, now they do both play in very tough districts.
0: Yeah, they do.
1: That's down the road some. Yeah. Still playing non-district.
0: We're not popping your bubble yet, you know what I mean?
1: But we do want to give credit where credit's due.
0: Exactly.
1: You know, on our Friday Night Live scoreboard show, Nick Long always loves to point out who gets their first win of the season, no matter whether it's, you know, week three or whether it's week 10. And so, to go 4-0 for both of those programs is very much worthy of a shout-out. You know, another interesting matchup tonight, maybe not for the usual reasons, Lance, is Canadian taking on Panhandle, and you might say, well,
0: Pampa.
1: Pampa.
0: You're good. Yeah, I get it.
1: Pampa
0: yeah.
1: struggling somewhat this year, just lost to Borger in that rivalry matchup a year ago. Canadian is Canadian. They're always good, of course, with that program. But it's interesting for a little different reason you want to tell us about.
0: Yeah, you know, I mean, think about it. Canadian, when you come to Amarillo, you drive through Pampa all the time. You know, it just happens. If you're going to Canadian, you're through Pampa. But for the first time since Andy Cavalier has been a head coach, he will be going back to his alma mater at Pampa and coaching his Wildcats against the Harvesters. And it's a beloved Harvesters because his dad, the late great Dennis Cavalier, one of my one of my favorite coaches of all time. He showed me respect like very few people ever have for my business. But he coached there, Mike, from 1987 all the way to, I think it was probably 2002. Yeah, 16 years there.
1: Wow.
0: And so, and Andy played for him there. Zach Thomas is on Coach Cavs' team. So it's just memory lane for somebody older like myself. But no, I think it's worth a note that Andy Cavalier will be on the opposing sideline on a place he grew up. His heart and soul was on that field. And then he coached there from 2006 to 2008 as well. So he'll be on the visiting sideline tonight.
1: Well, he's got to have mixed emotions. And I can't imagine going back to, you know, basically a place you call home and being, as you said, on the opposing sideline. It's got to be kind of a weird feeling.
0: And real quick, where's his mom going to sit? You know what I mean? You know, Dennis's wife. So I'm sure it's, hey, you got to stick with the son. So she'll be, she's a rare sight on the visitor benches there. Yeah. I mean, seats there at Pampa, but I think it's going to happen.
1: All right. Well, I thought that was pretty interesting. Thanks for bringing that up.
0: And sure thing. Yeah, I love that kind of stuff.
1: Yeah, absolutely. Well, that'll do it for our halftime show. We need to get you back out to your game tonight, see how the second half goes. So thanks for being with us on the Britt Care Home Medical Halftime Show on the Texas Panhandle Sports Network and News Channel 10.
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0: Well, we welcome you back to the Brit Care Home Medical Halftime Show. You can see the Friendship Band is performing here at Dick Bivens Stadium. Halftime score right now, Tascosa in front of Friendship, 13-7. And just as soon as we came back on, a development that we've been watching really since the late stages of the second quarter, as we've been watching the radar situation. It started raining here at Dick Bivens maybe 4 or 5 minutes ago. And just literally as we came back from that commercial break, the weather alert system has started going off here. So we're about to enter a lightning delay. We have the announcement of the homecoming king and queen here. Can at least pass that on to you. The homecoming king, Diego Salas. The homecoming queen, Blessing Doru. And I've had both of those kids in class, so I can say that is a very well-deserved. Diego, great kid. He's one of the drum majors for the Rebel Regiment. Just a vibrant personality that lights up every room he is in. And then Blessing Doru, obviously a lot of Tascosa fans will say that last name sounds familiar. She absolutely is the younger sister of King Doru, as part of the large Doru family that has really blessed Tascosa. Great names, great first names, oftentimes very aptly named, and Blessing absolutely is, because she's absolutely that, just a great human being, and so a fantastic king and queen here, Diego Salas and Blessing Doru. Well, they're clearing the Friendship Band off the field. They rearranged some of the halftime festivities, kind of expecting this, that this was about to hit. So they announced the homecoming kings and queens first. Then Friendship started their set piece, and the Rebel Band, the Rebel Regiment, which was getting ready to go on the field next, is also going to have to clear the field. So Tascosa in front 13-7. Before we go into kind of weather break mode, though, let's bring in Alan Roberson, because you and I were kind of talking about some of the big numbers here. Obviously for Tascosa, kind of a great finish to the half. They fell behind 7-0. After Ordonez and this amazing passing attack that Friendship has finally connected on a 7-yard pass to his leading receiver, Gonzalez. But really after that, it was all Rebels from there. They answered with a long touchdown drive, scoring on a 16-yard touchdown run by Jakavian Moore. And then after forcing a 3-and-out, the Rebels got the ball back in decent field position, picked up a first down, went into 2-minute mode, and scored with 24 seconds left on a 1-yard run by Zerion Malone. And I know, Alan, as you and I were talking about the stats, the one that really jumps off the page to me, the passing numbers for Ordonez, a guy who came in 977 yards passing in his first three games. That's over 320 a day. I mean, you don't see that at college and pro levels. Nonetheless, high school, Tascosa really did a great job keeping him in check during that first half.
1: No, 100%. Despite the score still being as close and low scoring as it is, 13-7 right now, if you're a Tascosa fan, especially if you're in that Tascosa locker room right now, talking to that defense, hats off to that defensive line, to the linebackers, to the secondary, forcing Ordonez to go 7-for-11, rather efficient, but 65 yards passing. Now, he did have that one touchdown to have, of course, the 7 points, but you truly cannot have asked for a better defensive showing to start out this game. Now, the question is, are we going to have a second half?
0: Yeah, that is a huge question. Like we said, the sensor, it's all electronic. You know, it used to be somebody would make a call or they'd have the device out on the field. It's actually attached. In fact, if you kind of are looking at the monitor, you see all the fair stuff that's in the middle. But if you look at the left light standard, that is that blinking yellow light, that is going to keep us on hold until it goes off. It's detecting lightning in the area. And as Alan said, we are looking at the radar. This is going to be here a while. And so we hope, obviously, to be able to play this game at some point tonight. But I will tell you, there's probably going to be a lot of possibilities that are going to be discussed. So we're going to go into weather delay mode. We'll keep this up and

0: The Markley, Van Camp, and Robin Show. I'm Jamie Markley, the Gen Xer. The Millennial, David Van Camp. The Sexy Boomer, Scott Robbins. Okay, we got the Robbins trifecta in a few news update. David Van Camp.
1: I just kind of thought this was interesting and just a sign of the time. McDonald's is trying to offer more high protein options on its menu. Okay. Because so much of its former customer base, they're on GLP-1s now. So they're not going really? To McDonald's or spending as much money at McDonald's. So they're like, okay, how can we get these guys still?
0: That is interesting.
2: Oh, man, you got to remove decades of thought about McDonald's.
1: Dude, I
2: never went there because it was healthy. I went there because it tasted good and was fast.
1: Right.
0: I don't know if it would take decades. It depends on sort of your diet, doesn't it?
2: No, I mean, just to erase the whole memory of what that's about. I mean, what you're known for.
0: Well, yeah, I would guess. Okay.
2: I mean, I don't know if the guys on GOP are going to go, you know, now I can go back to McDonald's.
0: Remember when the Atkins diet was a thing?
2: Oh, yeah.
0: Years ago?
2: Yeah. Still is.
0: Well, I knew a bunch of people that really wouldn't eat McDonald's all that often. We're going all the time.
2: Yeah.
0: They would just take off the bun. They get like a double quarter pounder, just no bun.
2: Right.
1: Well, there were some smaller chain restaurants that started, this is like word, like salad wraps started to pop up because of the Atkins thing.
0: Yep.
1: Like, okay, well, we want to have something there and don't want to waste the bread.
0: Right.
2: Yeah.
0: Yeah.
2: Wraps with deep fried chicken in the middle of it.
0: Right. Yeah. I don't think the fried stuff you really want on the Atkins.
2: No. But the hamburgers and steaks and things like that, yeah.
0: Yeah.
2: Yeah.
0: By the way, you brought up GLP once. Did you see some of the lawsuits that are out there?
1: Oh, gosh.
0: Because of vision.
2: I heard vision about lawsuits. This. Yeah.
0: Vision. Where'd you hear it?
2: I read it somewhere because you know where it started? When Pritzker came out and said he was on the GLPs.
0: Okay.
2: The governor of Illinois. They said because he was a tub of goo. Still is, but he's a lesser of a tub of goo than he used to be. But they were talking about how he could go blind.
0: Whoa.
2: On the GLPs. Like, hey, you got to be careful with that stuff.
0: I don't know. USA Today, they did a whole story. Yeah. Lawsuits piling up against major GLP-1 makers, Eli Lilly and a few others, accusing Ozempic and Zepbound and other drugs permanently damaging their eyesight.
2: Yeah, and I don't know what the validity is or how many people have been. I mean, there are a lot of people in this lawsuit, though. Lots of them.
0: Yes.
2: So,
0: I don't know. They're saying that they should have. The drug makers should have known and informed patients of the potential for this side effect, alleged the lawsuits, which is not present on the warning labels for the medication in the United States. It is included on updated labels in some other countries, according to the suit.
2: Huh.
0: Of course, part of it says it's rare.
2: No, I'm sure it is.
0: Well, it all depends on what does rare mean.
2: Exactly.
0: Are you talking about 2%? You talking about 8%? I mean, you don't know. Let's see, in Jersey, nearly 100 lawsuits related specifically to the eye condition have been filed since 2025.
2: Mm-hmm.
0: So we'll see what happens.
1: I'm catching up on this. They say this affects roughly 1 to 2 in 10,000 people per year. And the reason is because you've got a rapid shift in blood sugar and also reduced blood flow to the optic nerve. So, like, all of a sudden, it's like a painless. They say it's painless, but all of a sudden, you just can't see out of an eye.
0: Yeah, they refer to it as an eye stroke.
1: Yeah.
2: Oof.
0: Yeah.
2: Okay.
0: Yeah. So, there you go. We'll keep an eye on it.
2: Mm-hmm.
0: I asked about regrets. Because there's polling. Oh, actually, today is National Go With Your Gut Day. Which sometimes is a good idea. Sometimes.

0: Not so much.
1: It just depends. So they ask people, biggest regret in your life, what's it most related to? And you have yours in your head, right?
0: Mm-hmm.
1: And again, 22%, the most, said, I don't have any big regrets. All right. What do you think people said was their biggest regret related to what?
0: Not having children.
1: No. Mm. 5% said children.
2: It's got to be like an ex-boyfriend or the one that got away or something like that.
1: That is the biggest one. 15% biggest regret, romantic relationships. And that could go both ways.
0: It could be marriage too, right?
1: Yeah. It could be what you did or didn't do.
0: Right.
1: Yeah. 10% said career or work.
0: Yeah. I've heard that a lot.
1: Like, I wish I would have gone into this long time ago.
0: Or sometimes you look at a person, you think, that wasn't really what their intention was, I don't think, at one point in time.
1: Oh, as far as work goes?
0: They did it because,
1: Yeah. You know what, man? One of my wisest friends one time, we were talking about a dude that was in a job that he really didn't like, but he was doing well, and it was for his family.
0: Right.
1: And he said there's something really admirable about a dude laying down his own personal wants for the betterment of his family.
0: Yeah.
1: I'm like, yeah.
0: Mm-hmm.
1: Got to respect that guy. When other people are like, what about his dreams?
0: Right. Well, yeah, he was mature enough to put that on hold while he took care of other people. Because
1: he had a little while to chase that, and it wasn't working out. Yeah. You know?
2: Look, man, that EP is going to hit the radio any day now. Okay.
1: You better believe it.
0: Yeah.
2: Don't let the dream die.
1: 8% said biggest regret had to do with family relationships.
2: I could see that.
0: Yeah, I could see it.
1: Mm-hmm. Yeah, you wanted to repair it before someone died, something like that.
0: Yeah.
1: 7% said money. And then there was friendships, health, you know, something else.
2: Biggest regret is not having enough money.
1: There you go.
0: Yeah, what I spent my money on when I did have it.
1: This is also interesting. The other question. Is your biggest regret in life so far something you can or cannot still change?
2: Mm.
1: 15% said something I could still change. 47% said something I can't change.
0: Mm-hmm.
1: Yeah, that's a bummer.
0: Yeah.
1: And then the other one was, as far as that biggest regret, was it something you did or didn't do? Mm. What do you think is the higher one of the two?
0: I would say what I did do. That's what I would say.
2: I don't think didn't do. What risk you didn't take.
1: That's 37%. Yeah. 25%. Of what you did do.
0: I made some bad choices and paid for them later. You know?
1: So that's what you're getting.
0: But I regret some of the...
1: Lifestyle choices?
0: Lifestyle choices.
1: Oh, you're talking about that led to the heart attack.
0: Yes. The smoking and the drinking and whatnot.
1: So, yeah.
0: Yeah. Probably wasn't my best idea.
1: But you could never say it wasn't fun.
0: Oh, gosh. No. That was much more fun.
1: Well, if it wasn't fun, you wouldn't do it.
0: Right, exactly.
1: That's what a lot of people will say at the end.
0: Just numb the pain.
1: You know who put it very succinctly one time as far as, like, drinking too much?
0: Who's that?
1: Slash.
0: Did he? What'd he say?
1: It was a lot of fun, and then it became a pain in the ass.
0: Well, that's true. Yes. Yeah.
1: And I finally realized I got to do something about this because this is not good anymore.
0: Well, thinking you're bulletproof, too.
1: And of course, it's not that simple, but right. someone just, like, within a line, it's like, I can see that. All right, you ready for your big three stories?
0: Yeah, I regret this. Okay, no, go ahead.
1: You regret doing the trifecta?
0: No, it's fine.
1: Oh, wait till it's over. You'll regret it.
3: Are you ready?
0: That's pretty good, actually.
3: It's the three most important news stories of the day.
4: I hit the trifecta!
3: Well, at least according to Scott Robbins. It's the trifecta on the Markley, Van Camp, and Robbins Show.
1: Every day about this time, Scott Robbins' top three stories, helped by his hero.
5: I'm Casey Kasem.
0: Hey, Casey. I'll tell you what, there's a guy who's not changed over the years. He's still Casey.
1: I talked to him about regrets.
5: Yes.
1: Yeah, he's got...
0: Oh, yeah.
1: He doesn't want to get into it, but...
0: She was 6'5", but seemed like a good idea.
5: Yeah. I'm ready.
0: Right, Casey?
1: He wants to move on.
5: Three.
0: Terrible.
1: Yeah.
2: All right. Number three, Ed Sheeran suffers a major blow amid all the controversy.
0: Yeah, I mean, that's the headline, but I mean, Ed Sheeran has lost nearly 500,000 Instagram followers.
2: Oh, no.
0: Since the whole Macklemore thing happened, right? Well, here's the thing. He had 47.6 million. He's now at 47.2 million. So he has lost a lot, but he did say in an interview recently he's lost family and he's lost friends over this. And it's been devastating.
1: Well,
0: band members quit on him.
1: Yeah.
0: People won't work with him anymore.
1: And that's because he didn't say what he ended up saying.
0: Right.
1: Yeah. In time.
0: Yeah.
1: Yes. Then they're not worth having around, bro.
0: I agree 100%. I just want to pull him aside and go, dude, listen, I don't listen to your music. I don't know much about your music. But I can tell you this. You don't need him.
1: No, you don't.
0: You're a gazillionaire.
1: Yeah.
0: And you still have 47.2 million people that follow you. You're selling out stadiums everywhere. Life is good.
1: Yeah. And even without the money.
0: Yeah.
1: You don't need it.
2: No.
0: Yeah. You can buy friends now. Come on, man.
4: Now, on with the countdown.
1: Scott Robbins, trifecta, top three of the day after number
4: two.
2: A question about whether or not workers still need to actually call their bosses call in sick.
0: There's a guy by the senior government advisor in the UK, a former boss at a place called John Lewis, a British high-end department store chain, most recently shared that he wants to change the norms when it comes to taking sick day off from work. And other people have weighed in on this, and most agree with him. Recent interview that he did, this guy's name is Charlie Mayfield. He said that workers should actually have to call their boss with the news that they're not feeling well and will be out in person rather than sending an email or a text. He said you should talk to your boss about it and say, hey, I'm not feeling well, here's why, here's what's going on, whatever the case, or tell him whatever, just I don't feel well. Just do the one-to-one versus the whole email thing. It's too easy to fake it that way.
1: What do you say to that, Scott?
0: It's so weird because in our situation where we are right now, I mean, if I wasn't feeling well, I would just text you guys.
1: Yeah.
0: And say, hey, you know, I'm not feeling well. I'm not coming in tomorrow for whatever reason. We do that. We do that with each other, right?
1: Yeah.
0: So we don't really have anybody we have to contact to let them know besides one of the three of us.
1: Right. But say if you did. Because you've been in that situation before.
0: I usually called my boss because that was before, a lot of it was before texting and it was readily available and all that, so.
1: Did you ever get turned down for calling in sick?
0: No. I didn't abuse the privilege.
1: Got it.
0: I'm aware of. Do you remember a time I got turned down?
1: No. Oh, okay. I did one time. Yeah.
0: You were told to come in?
1: It was face to face. I was doing afternoons.
0: Yeah.
1: And it was an early morning, like 8 o'clock meeting.
0: Yeah.
1: And this was a long time ago. Okay. Like, 35 years ago.
0: Yeah.
1: I hadn't been to bed yet. And I went in. I'm like, listen, man, I have it. I need today. And all he said was, you play, you pay. You'll be on the air at 3. Denied.
0: That wasn't me.
1: No, it was not.
0: Oh, okay, thank God.
1: Hello, Ricky. I know you're listening.
4: Now, on with the countdown.
0: Oh, I said brown bottle flu. I had a boss like that would call in all the time.
1: Oh, yeah.
0: Because you can't call into work drunk. That's what I was told.
1: Yeah. Well, didn't you have to wake him up because he was drunk in his chair? He never went home.
0: Oh, he's drunk. Yeah, in his office. I do the morning show. I come in. He's on his desk, laying on it, passed out. Doors open to his car that's in the circle drive, right? I swear. And I pull into work. It's like 4 o'clock, 4:30 in the morning. I pull in there, and there's his car with the door open on it.
1: Yeah.
0: And he's not in the car.
1: Right.
0: So I walk downstairs, our offices were close to each other, and the door's open, lights on, he's on his desk sleeping. Yeah. Now, I don't dare wake him up. I say nothing.
1: Well, you can't poke the bear.
0: Hell no. I got fired on the spot, maybe.
1: Yeah.
0: You know, so I just let it go. I just tiptoed around it, went in, and I got about 6:30, I went down there, and the door was locked, and he was gone.
1: Moral of this story, nothing but upstanding people in this business.
0: I'll tell you what.
5: Countdown continues.
0: Yeah, fine, fine folks.
1: The Scott Robbins trifecta, top three of the day.
5: And finally, one.
2: All right, number one. Boston Globe, man, they've had quite a week. They had the story about the crazy lesbian bar.
0: Yeah.
2: Descended into chaos because they said for one night a week they were going to have no masks required.
0: Right.
2: Oops. Wow.
0: Can't have that.
2: And, man, they have actually told the truth about the so-called transgenocide conspiracy theory.
0: They said there's very little, if any, evidence of transgenocide that's happening, at least in the U.S. This is according to the Boston Globe.
1: Of course.
0: Front page story this summer on the local Pride March, the Omaha World Herald uncritically quoted a trans rights activist claiming that the proposed state ballot measures that would restrict transgender girls and women's participation would kill, in a genocide-type fashion, trans people. And you're just stigmatizing them, and you're making them open for murder, too. So they figured all this stuff out, and they came back and went, you know what? This is not happening. Every death is doubtless a tragedy. We think the evidence is clear. The epidemic narrative has no basis in reality.
6: Yeah.
1: Wow. I'm glad they reported it.
0: Yeah, none whatsoever.
1: A lot of people know it.
0: And the bulk of these murders that are taking place are done by transgender people versus transgender people, yeah. or a person who thought someone was not right. transgender until yeah. John was.
2: Usually right. it's John's yes. or Thank boyfriend's.
0: Yeah, so anyway, just myth-busting there.
1: Yes.
7: And there you have it.
1: Yes. Thank you, Casey. Thank you, Scott. Great job, as always.
8: It's really been an honor for me.
1: Better believe it. Does anyone think that putting lemon juice on your face makes you invisible? We got Nimrod's in the news and a news update next.
0: Football season, baby. 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
1: Well, the epic Boston Globe story about the lesbian bar that has descended into chaos because they decided to have like a mask optional night one day a week.
2: This is so weird because it's 2026.
1: 1,000 subscriptions added to the Boston Globe yesterday. The Globe's managing editor is saying it's by far our best performing story of the year and appears to be on pace to shatter all sorts of Globe records.
0: Wow.
2: Print media paying attention? What's left?
1: Yes.
0: Are you? All right, we got to get the Nimrods, man.
3: When the going gets tough.
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4: I love the poorly educated.
0: All right. Nimrods in the News. There's a couple of guys in the UK that try to do what a couple of guys did in the Pittsburgh area in the 90s. Put lemon juice on their face thinking that would make them invisible for a robbery. Because lemon juice is the main ingredient in invisible ink, it doesn't work. And that's Nimrods in the News. You know, everybody's talking about these weight loss injections because, yeah, the results look dramatic. 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
6: You think maybe he's scared of the dog?
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0: All right, let's do it. 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Jamie Markley, David Van Camp, Scott Robbins.
1: Yo, man.
0: Okay, David, What is the deal with Abdul?
1: Yes.
0: Did he really say this?
1: Well, the Michigan Senate candidate, Abdul El-Sayed, he did some college town hall, and one student, who is Iranian-American, said his family had been abused, tortured by the regime in Iran, and asked for El-Sayed's thoughts because, you know, one of the things that we heard from him, this was during the primary, El-Sayed said, well, I don't want to really put a comment or put out a comment on the death of the Supreme Leader because there are a lot of people in Dearborn, Michigan who are sad right now.
0: Right.
1: So the student wanted to hear about that.
0: Okay.
5: We heard you, Abdul, a leaked audio tape of you saying that you didn't want to comment on Supreme Leader Khamenei's death and that people in Dearborn were sad when he died. And I just have a simple question, Abdul. That silence was had a gaping hole in our community, and I want to ask if you regret that silence. I want to ask if you renounce the people that held vigils, that supported this terrorist for all the stuff that he's done. I wanted to ask if you stand unequivocally against the IRGC, against the Islamic Republic of Iran that has killed 50,000 protesters, Abdul. I haven't heard anything from you about the protesters, Abdul. Please.
11: I appreciate your question, and thank you.
2: Okay. Here we go. The dance has begun.
0: I appreciate you bringing it up. Boy, that was impassioned, and I don't blame him. Okay, I can't wait for this. Go.
11: For too long and too often, when we think about our role in the world, we have turned ourselves into the world's policemen. And I think what we all want, what we all need, is more democracy, more freedom in the world, but also an understanding of what we actually can and should do with respect to that. And here's my point. One can disagree with the governance of a foreign country. One can stand in solidarity with freedom and democracy movements. But my worry is one when one decides that we are going to go in and take out the leadership of a foreign government. Because here's what happens.
0: Oh.
11: A lot of times...
0: No.
11: That frustration gets used to justify corporate interests that have a real stake in the natural resources in a particular country. See what I mean?
0: Nope. Sorry.
1: I mean, you,
0: disqualifier.
1: Yeah, dude, it's incredible, man.
2: It is. That's incredible.
1: Now, granted, I mean, him and ties to what are now considered terrorist organizations, that's troubling. But just for the sake of argument, let's just say that he doesn't approve of the Iranian regime, doesn't approve of the IRGC, all of that, but knows he can't say it because if he's going to win this race, he's going to need virtually 100% of the Muslim vote in Michigan.
0: Yep.
1: That is grim as hell, fellas, because you have
0: sure
1: a guy... who is pandering to the whims of people who support terrorist organizations.
0: Correct. Yeah, there are a lot of people that will just stay in the shadows and wait for their power to come to them inch by inch. And there are others that are just out in the open with what they really want.
2: Are we supposed to pretend they're not building a nuclear weapon?
0: Oh, you're talking about Iran now.
2: Yeah, right, yeah.
0: Well, dude, it doesn't matter in this question.
2: I mean,
0: we took them out.
2: Yeah,
0: they've been the greatest sponsor of terror in the world.
2: Of course.
0: But you don't want to say anything bad about them because it might upset some people.
1: Right. Well, and
0: your people.
1: And yeah, and I think you can still have the take credibly to say, hey, I don't think this was the right thing to do. I haven't been convinced that they were so close to building a nuclear weapon, yada, yada, yada. But you say that after, well, of course... we don't support the regime that slaughters innocent protesters en masse. Mm-hmm. Of course we don't support a regime that is responsible for basically every single roadside bomb casualty in the global war on terror. You can say those things, but he can't because he's afraid that if he loses a few votes...
0: Wait, yeah.
1: This is the most bizarre constituency... that I've ever seen pandered to in American politics in my lifetime.
0: But it's a group of people that want to bring the country down.
1: Right.
0: And people don't want to recognize it. It's freaking mind-blowing. it's like this crazy sort of toxic empathy of, well, they just want to be good neighbors like everybody else and share in the American dream. No, they freaking don't.
2: And every day I'm reading about some election in some state that I wasn't even aware of, a congressional election or even a statewide election, where another one of these people is going to win.
0: Yes. Yeah.
2: And I say to myself, I don't understand what's happening here. I can't make heads or tails of it. I don't get it.
0: I think there will be some clarity by the end of this hour.
2: I hope you're right, because
0: when we get to what's your story, for my story, it'll be tackled
2: some
0: today.
2: Of these races, the population is very small with that particular group of people who want to destroy America, of course.
0: Sure.
2: But they're running towards them anyway.
0: Yes, it is this wild thing, man.
2: Because there's a bunch of people who aren't affiliated with it that are so afraid they're going to look bad.
0: Oh, yeah, yeah, yeah.
2: Well, we can't.
0: Well, you don't want to be bigoted.
2: We're not bigots. We're not
0: Islamophobes. Right. So you have the Muslim faction. You've got the Democratic Socialist faction. The far left. Call them whatever you want. Mm-hmm. Then there's the part of Antifa, all those loons, all coming together. Basically, in some ways, using one another to get what they want.
2: Yeah.
0: But who wins that battle in the end? As it grows, the Muslim Americans win that battle. You saw it in Dearborn.
2: Yes.
0: Different places where all of a sudden, you know what, that gay pride parade thing you did, we're not doing that crap anymore. Because we got power now. Before, we'll put up with it, but not anymore. And then the other people are like, wait, they're our friends and neighbors. We didn't see this coming.
1: Right. The lady running in Washington.
2: Yes.
1: Who says, I'm not going to prominently talk about LGBTQ rights because there's a large Muslim population. Well, like, what are you doing?
2: Yes.
0: Exactly.
2: Look what's going on in Los Angeles right now. I mean, the mayoral race, Karen Bass is behind now.
0: I hadn't heard that.
2: Yes.
0: Bass is behind?
1: That's according to the prediction markets.
2: Right.
0: Okay.
1: So take that for what it's worth.
2: And again, you've got two of the largest cities in the country.
0: Mm-hmm.
2: They're going to be run by radical Muslims.
0: Wait a second. Is that lady a radical Muslim? I thought she was just a nut socialist.
1: She's a communist.
0: Yeah, I don't think she's Muslim, Scott.
2: Okay.
0: Anyway, with Abdul El-Sayed, it's not just this part of him. Like, past statements come up all the time. You hear what he said in the past about cars? I don't know if you heard that or not.
1: Uh-uh.
0: Oh, roll it.
12: Cars are a big deal in Detroit, whether or not you like them. You know, I had one person make an argument to me that I probably agree with, but like, cars are the modern day cigarette. They're like this, like, why do we do it this way?
0: Yeah, cars are like the cigarette.
2: Yeah.
0: Got to do away with that.
2: Mm-hmm.
0: Bad for you. What?
2: Yeah.
0: Yeah, good luck with all of that.
1: That's a good selling point in Michigan.
0: No kidding. It's wild, man. And then, I don't know, did you hear the Iranian president, not the gay Ayatollah, but the acting president yesterday speaking to the UN?
1: Yeah.
0: It doesn't sound like anybody's ready to make a deal, at least to me.
13: He must know that the resistance of the Iranian people will only increase in the face of sanctions, increased pressure, increased bullying. We will never bow our head or bend at the knee.
0: Okay.
2: All right.
0: So there you go.
2: Well, it sounds like our meetings that Jared Kushner's having aren't working.
1: Well, it sounds like Roads and Bridges Day.
0: Man, oh man. So there you go.
2: I agree with him. They won't.
0: They won't what?
2: Bend their knee.
0: Probably not.
2: No matter how many sanctions or bombs or whatever. I mean,
0: a lot of times it will say whatever to get them through the next phase. Mm-hmm. It's always sort of the stall. And if the prediction's right, wait till the midterms are over, and then there's some sort of deal struck. We'll see.
2: Yep.
0: I'm not counting on it. We'll put it that way. Meanwhile, you got another foe here with us, and that's China.
2: Mm-hmm.
0: President Xi. And, of course, isn't it every time Xi comes, somebody's rolling out the red carpet? This is nothing new.
1: Well, yeah. I mean, well, Gavin Newsom cleaned up San Francisco for like 48 hours.
0: Yes. It was amazing when you actually could see that happen. But there are some Democrats that are talking tough now that don't like it. You got the war hero Blumenthal, and you got Chuck Schumer yapping about that.
15: Well, today, as Trump wines and dines President Xi at the White House, he has a choice to make. Once again, bend the knee to the CCP, or to stand up to Xi.
16: The president should not be fetting and praising Xi. He should be telling him, knock it off.
17: Knock it off.
0: Knock it
17: works so well for Big O.
0: Yeah. Don't.
17: Don't.
0: Oh, that was Biden, yeah.
17: Yeah.
0: Don't. Yeah. Yeah, highly respected, both of them. Mm-hmm. So, yeah, we'll be keeping an eye on all of that today. And then you said somebody is doing rebellion as self-care?
1: Yes.
0: Who is that?
1: That would be former Rage Against the Machine guitarist Tom Morello.
0: Oh, come on,
1: yeah,
0: man.
1: He's got a new album coming out tomorrow. And, yeah, so he's making the rounds, doing interviews, and it's... Dude, it's embarrassing. This was on the Daily Show when he was talking about why he wanted to put this record out and why it's so important.
0: Is it just an album of riffs? Because he's good at riffs, and that's about it.
1: He's really good at riffs, but yeah.
0: But no, we got lyrics and guest singers. Oh, boy.
1: I heard the lead single on it, and it's just a guy talking. And I don't know if it's him or if it's his. He worked with his son on this, so I don't know if it's his son who's talking over it. It's bad. It's really...
0: Okay. Yeah. But this is him talking.
1: This is him talking on The Daily Show about the album.
0: All right.
18: Also, this is a record that it's like, it's rebellion as self-care, you know, in these troubled times. And it's also music as resistance in a time... first of all, every act of art now is an act of resistance. You know, every truth spoken... You know, every truth spoken is a glimmer of light in the gathering darkness, and every riff rocked can serve as a bulwark to the against the rising tide of authoritarianism. And that's what this record is.
0: Yeah, because it's worked for you so far. You've been raging for what? The better part of 35 years?
1: That's 62.
0: Machine. Oh, gosh.
2: Yeah, the machine is still standing tall.
0: All right. What we've never done? Friday Five? Most overrated guitarist all time. I'm trying to think of one that is more overrated, that is like held in this regard.
2: Than Tom Morello?
0: Yes. Just out of curiosity.
2: I'm out of options here.
0: What do you think of that? And hit Robbins up on Facebook with that.
2: Who's more?
0: The five overrated stories we're watching today and overrated crap next.
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0: The Markley Van Camp and Robbins Show. Jeremy Markley, David Van Camp, Scott Robbins, thank you for being here. Appreciate it. You know what it's time for. The five stories we're watching today.
1: One, two, three, four, five.
2: Okay, number five. Canadian Prime Minister Mark Carney tells the New York Times he's prepared for the possibility of President Trump ordering a military invasion of Canada.
3: Oh, my gosh.
4: What?
3: The fear-mongering.
4: When did this happen? What's going on?
2: Just told the New York Times in a newly published interview, yes. Number four, Democrat Senate candidate in Alaska, Mary Peltola, is accused of assaulting a staffer. Also said in a text chain, I hope, quote, she dies of a botched abortion, talking about a woman on the board of a Planned Parenthood chapter, and calling staffers homophobic slurs and the R word. Her campaign said in 2023 she sometimes struggled to deal with her grief at times because she lost her husband and mother within just a few months. So I guess that's the excuse now.
3: That can cause you to just go R-word on people?
2: Yeah.
3: I suppose okay. So.
4: And hope they die?
3: Man, that's, right. Oof, that's dark.
4: Boy, howdy.

0: At least she didn't strangle any kids, I guess. Wow. Number three, overnight, a judge temporarily restored the press passes for CNN, MS Now, and Politico. While the case moves forward, the judge said the White House hadn't given the outlets adequate due process. And apparently, some of the reporters have been denied access again today. Just hadn't updated the system, you see.
1: Oh, boy.
0: Yeah.
1: Just poking the bear.
0: Yeah. Number two, Chinese leader Xi Jinping is at the White House today for a whole bunch of meetings. And then number one. Well, it's number one in my book. NBC News wants you to know something. It's huge. This is the actual headline. Keeping your fridge and freezer closed is the best way to keep food fresh for as long as possible.
2: No wonder. I've been opening and just leaving it open.
0: I know. What?
2: So I'm supposed to close it?
0: Am I supposed to plug it in? Because maybe that's the problem.
1: Well, I got to admit, summertime, I get hot. I just stand there with the fridge open just stand there in the glory.
2: For hours.
1: And then I wondered, why is the food spoiled?
2: I don't know.
0: I know, man. 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Can't keep those eggs fresh.
2: Now, that's a great tip you can use, though.
0: Absolutely, it is. Yeah. Those are the top five stories that we're watching today, Scott.
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1: You know, I was partially joking when I said we will talk about things that are overrated.
2: Yeah.
1: Actually, that was just a big topic of conversation online. People were saying, what's overrated out there? So all sorts of people were weighing in. Mm. Some said business travel. Because everybody thinks it's amazing. Oh, you get to go to different places. But no one realizes, as they say, the long hours, the crappy meals, and the bland hotels.
2: Spend any time in an airport.
1: Yeah. People get delayed all the time, Scott.
2: I understand that, but it's just, gosh, dang.
1: Yeah, my son got delayed the same airport. That was a couple of weeks ago. Yeah. It happens. Somebody else said, being a chef. Because people always think it's cool and say things like, I wish I could do something like that. But they're like, being a chef's brutal.
0: That is, man. I mean, there's a reason why, like, drug use and alcohol abuse is sky high in that community. Because it is super high pressure if you're at a nice restaurant.
1: Right.
0: Really high pressure.
1: Somebody else said making movies for a living. Yeah. Just hurry up and wait.
2: You studied that, David.
1: And they said it's physically brutal.
2: Yeah.
1: Well, is it?
0: Depends on what you're doing, but...
1: That's what I wondered.
0: Yeah.
1: They said, you know, hauling this gear around, all that sort of stuff. Other people said live music. And I kind of get what they're saying because they talk about, at some point, it just becomes exhausting. The people, the loud volume, I don't mind that. The prices, the parking, the egos. Sometimes I just sit at home with some headphones. It's good enough for me. Mm. It all depends on... Yeah. Who you're seeing, and was it worth it?
2: Mm-hmm.
1: Once you're like, man, that wasn't worth it. Yeah. All of the hassle and the money and everything else. Yeah. And then this, so many people have said this, as far as being overrated, owning a boat.
0: Oh, yeah.
2: Yeah, I've heard that a lot.
1: Something's always going wrong. You got to haul the boat out, get it fixed. It's expensive.
2: Put it somewhere in the winter.
0: What's that saying? Like, the second greatest day of your life is buying the boat. The first greatest day of your life is selling the boat.
1: Yes. You know. But, man, if you have a friend with a boat, that's cool.
0: Oh, that's awesome.
1: Well, even having a dad with a boat's not bad.
2: Yeah. You don't have to deal with it.
1: Yeah.
2: Just get the pleasure from it.
1: And then other people said driving a sports car because of the suspension. I don't know. The fun outweighs it all.
2: It does. I'm sorry, but I miss it.
1: Just get one, Scott. You deserve it. Come on, man. Okay. Kamala's back out on the road. I don't know if you noticed. There is some hilarity with that. And a round of What's Your Story coming up.

0: Peekaboo. Peekaboo. Smile.
1: Smile, buddy.
0: Come on, smile. Oh, honey, he's still not smiling.
1: Maybe he's not a smiler.
0: Yeah, maybe he's just not a happy baby.
1: Maybe he's just being a boy. You know how boys are.
0: Or maybe he's teething. Oh, poor baby. I think his gums hurt.
1: Maybe he's just tired.
0: Or maybe his tummy hurts. He didn't eat that much.
1: Maybe he's not ticklish.
0: You think maybe he's scared of the dog?
1: Maybe he'll outgrow it. Maybe it's a phase. Maybe he just doesn't like smiling.
0: Maybe he has autism, and we can definitely do something to help.
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0: Markley Van Camp and Robbins Show. Thank you very much for being here. I'm Jamie Markley, the Gen Xer. The millennial, David Van Camp, and the sexy boomer, that's Scott Robbins.
1: Mm-hmm.
0: Kamala is ready to go out and campaign with anybody because she's very concerned about the country.
1: Yes.
0: There's a little problem, though. There are some Democrats that want her nowhere near.
1: Yeah. And it's places like in Kansas. Adam Hamilton, he's the Democrat running for Senate in Kansas. There hasn't been a Democrat from Kansas in the United States Senate in like almost 100 years. But they're thinking he might pull it off because, similar to James Tallarico, he's like woke Christian, but but also we've had a couple of clips from him where it's sort of like, yeah, man, all religions are pointing to the same truth.
0: So Christian, not Christian,
1: right? One of those guys, but can put in the pastor thing in his title, and then people just say, okay, well, he's a religious guy. On MS Now, though, he was asked about getting help from Kamala Harris, and boy. He was like, no, please don't.
0: Okay.
2: The former Vice President Kamala Harris, she went to Michigan to be with Abdul Al-Sayed to campaign on his behalf. Would you welcome her to campaign with you in Kansas?
3: No, I would not. No offense intended for her.
0: No.
3: But she would not be a help to me. We are a different kind of Democrat, and the National Democrats, some of the leaders, do not represent where the people in Kansas are. So again, I mean, no offense to Kamala Harris, but I would ask her if she wanted to come. I would say, please do not come to my state. I do not need you here.
2: You said
3: you would actually hurt me.
0: Okay. While I have no respect for this guy as promoting a false religion, at the same time, I'll give him props there for just being honest.
1: Yeah.
0: Because
1: yeah.
0: Rarely do you hear that.
4: Well,
0: no, she doesn't. No. She's not going to do us any good here.
5: Having spent 3 years as a Kansan, I can understand what he's saying.
0: But at the same time, the juggernaut of popularity, Kamala Harris, you sure that she couldn't help at all? I mean, she's bringing the fire everywhere.
6: Too big to rig. Too big to rig. Too big to rig.
7: All right.
6: We've got to be too big to rig.
0: And the cackle, yes.
1: Well, he just straight up stole that, or she just straight up stole that from Trump.
0: I know. It's just hilarious to me. And what is it? It's okay to not be in love with a candidate? Like lesser of two evils sort of thing? Nonsense?
6: If you're not at the table, bring a folding chair, otherwise you might be on the menu. I'm conflating two people's sayings, you know that. It's okay to not be in love with a candidate. It's okay to vote and ask everybody else to vote because this choice is better than that one.
0: Yeah.
1: Is that her campaigning for Abdul Al-Sayed?
5: I don't know.
0: It sounds like she's thinking about running for president again.
5: Sounds like she may have been to happy hour, too.
1: Well, that's a hell of an endorsement. Thanks, Kamala.
5: Slurring, too.
0: Well, it does sound like she's an election denier, too. I don't know if you heard that.
6: They are cheating by purging voter rolls. So we say as leaders then to folks, not only must you register to vote, check your voter registration status to make sure you haven't been purged from the rolls.
0: As news comes out, all these illegals have been added since 2020 and 2021. Forget that, because she knows her people are never going to see that story.
1: Right.
0: So you can just pander that nonsense.
5: The illegals have replaced the dead.
0: True.
5: Yeah.
0: Well, and times 10.
5: Yes.
0: Yeah. All right. It's that time. We do it a couple of times a day. Go around the table. It may not be the biggest story out there, but it caught your attention. You want to bring it in. David, today, what's your story?
1: Well, you know, we've talked about this a little bit. The 1619 Project lady, Nicole Hannah-Jones.
0: Yeah.
1: She published an article, which was almost a mea culpa, saying like, oh, yeah, I put my daughter into a public school that was struggling because I thought maybe she could help lift up the rest of the class or whatever. And then suddenly she realizes her daughter is 16, can't do math, and every day is chaos at that school.
0: Brutal.
1: And so she's admitting to this, you know. Mike Solana with Pirate Wires, he puts out a newsletter and then will comment, just little quick comments on different stories that are making the rounds.
0: Yeah.
1: He goes, as the internet reels from famous anti-racist racist lady Nicole Hannah-Jones, her latest gripping psycho essay, in which she admits to providing a worse education to her daughter on her quest to benefit a bad school's community with, I'm not kidding, Nikki's mere presence. The question of

0: rehearsing this so I don't botch it or get us in trouble. The rescue is called Itty Bitty City Kitties. They say, I'm telling you, I went over this three times.
1: Say it faster.
0: I can't. I will not say it faster. I will not, because I know where I'm going to go if it happens, because it's just natural. By the way, they are saying, this group, MAGA supporters, conservatives, or even people who call themselves apolitical, can and will be rejected from adopting their cats. They posted a graphic that reads, and it's next to a little kitten looking up, "No effing MAGA." Now, PETA got wind of this, and they're calling for the policy to end, arguing animal rescues should judge adopters on whether they can safely care for a cat, not on their politics. And this has become the first time ever that I've agreed with anything PETA's ever done.
1: Wow.
0: But I'm on board with him on this one.
2: I like that. No MAGAs ever. Yeah, they're really, really beating those charges of childless cat ladies being miserable.
0: Yeah, and I'm thinking to myself, if I have a choice between pink ear nose ring over here or the guy with the MAGA hat on to adopt a kitten,
1: right?
0: Guy on the MAGA hat wins.
1: Yeah, because all I can see is the cat himself looking at the freak woman
0: yeah.
1: and saying...
0: Well played.
1: That's all I can see in my head.
0: Okay. Yeah, you got to force that kitty to go with that thing.
1: Sorry.
0: Yeah.
1: For my story, I had heard about this preacher for a while from a few people. His name's Philip Anthony Mitchell. He's in Atlanta. And he's doing a podcast with Josh Howerton. He's a preacher out of Dallas who has a very popular podcast. This thing was blown up yesterday all over the place. And it's interesting to hear an interview with Philip because his preaching style, he's very passionate. Like, as an example,
3: the purpose is to bring God glory in every season of your life, in every sphere of influence that you have, in every state that you find you. I mean, this is you on your deathbed saying, I'm ready to meet my maker. I mean, like, living with a sense of purpose, living like, you know, time is running out, living like, you know, every day matters and counts. Do you live that way?
1: Yeah. It's been said he preaches like every sermon's his last one.
0: Yeah.
1: So on this podcast, what comes up is the threat, the biggest threat that we're facing. And Philip Anthony Mitchell lays that out.
4: It won't happen this time. It won't happen.
1: Well, he starts.
3: People who, for the sake of inclusion, think that we are doing people good by allowing that ideology to, can I use the word, infiltrate?
1: He's talking about Islam.
3: And invade our political sphere. Fact. And our social sphere for the sake of let's just be inclusive and be loving. At the expense of, we will keep giving away seats in office. And we will keep giving away seats in various legislatures across the country until the day comes where that ideology has enough political power. Can we just be honest? Until that ideology has enough political power to introduce Sharia law in America, right? And then come out from the camouflage.
4: I want to say, because there are some people who are going to listen to what you just said. Some of you are listening to what you just said, and you're rolling your eyes, and you're acting like that guy. He's overreacting. Yeah. That's overstating the case.
3: Yeah.
4: I just gently want to say, I love you. You are wrong. We literally have 1,400 years of history, and if the same thing happens for 1,400 years, you are very naive to think that it won't happen this time.
1: Yeah. And they pick it up. As it rolls on,
3: I just invite the devil in.
1: That's what you're doing.
3: We're talking about an ideology that has conquered the East, has conquered most of North Africa, and has conquered, let's say it's conquering ING, all of Europe, and now it's encroaching on our shores, right? To talk like this, they will say we are closed-minded, and we are hateful, and we are bigoted, yeah, at the expense of not contending and not taking a stand, not praying. Our children and our grandchildren will suffer.
4: That's it.
3: right? They will suffer the consequence of our complicit nature right now if the church in America

0: in the West does not wake up and realize the infiltration of what the enemy is doing through politics, through social media, right under our nose.
1: Yeah. I'm thinking as I'm listening to this, a lot of us understand it, know it, studying it, and a lot of people don't want to hear it. Mm-hmm. And they do. They think it's bigoted, it's this, it's that. But the same people are saying, what happened to Europe? What happened in all these different countries? That's what happened, man. And so I'll just end with this. And I would say check out that podcast. It is. That dude's story from where he came from is amazing. But he tells this story in college. They had a pet python. And they would feed it rats. And the rat would be feeling like it was fine because it had run around for a long time. Even climb over the python and had this false sense of security until the python decided to strike.
2: Yes.
1: And that's what he talks about as far as what's happening right now.
0: And this is what's happening with this ideology. It's like a python sitting in the corner, right? It's just sitting there while we are running around acting like we have a false sense of security until the day comes when it lunges. And then it wraps its grips around all of our systems, all of our policies, or it wraps its grip around everything and then chokes the life out of Christianity, chokes the life out of Western fundamentals, chokes the life out of everything until it's too late. And now we're in the grips of that python, wishing we would have did something when we had the opportunity. And for as much as people are going to push back against this one moment right here, Josh, I just invite them to come back to this podcast.
3: That's right.
0: 5 years from
3: That's
0: now,
3: right.
0: 10 years from now, if the Lord tarries 20 years from now, and see, did God not raise up true voices to warn America that this is coming to your own detriment for the one who does not have ears to hear and eyes to see?
3: Bro, whenever you say stuff like that, I'm sure you get the same thing I get. I always get the, hey man, you know, that ventures into the political realm, or that ventures into the societal realm. Stay out of that stuff. And man, what I always say is the same thing. Hey man, if godly people won't contend, godless people will.
0: They will.
3: Right. Your choice.
0: Your choice.
1: Yeah, it's a great podcast.
2: Oh boy, howdy.
1: Yeah. Tell you what, and just hearing that dude preach, I'll just say for me, I walk away going, dang, I'm falling short. I got to step some game up.
2: Wow.
1: It's inspiring, man.
2: Very. That's happy chat. That's it for the day.
1: Well, I'm saying it's not light and fluffy.
2: No, it's not.
1: Nimrod's in the news. The news update next.

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0: The Markley, Van Camp, and Robin Show. Can you remember every time you toss and turn at night? Most people don't. Sometimes you wake up in the morning and you're like, I think I slept good, but man, my body's aching. I don't feel like I slept very good. You know who can help with that? That'd be Ghost Bed.
1: Oh, yeah, man. I love my Ghost Bed. You know, we had to travel a couple weeks ago, and it's shocking how I get into that hotel bed now, and it's like, oh, this sucks. I can't wait to get home to my bed.
0: I can testify. I had breakfast with you that morning. You looked like a friggin' wreck.
1: I was a wreck.
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0: Yay.
1: MS Now and CNN have regained White House access.
2: Oh, good. Oh,
0: okay, thank goodness.
2: Oh, good. The real news that America needs to hear will now be broadcast.
1: Yes.
0: And with that, we go to Nimrod. Yes.
3: When the going gets tough.
4: Damn it, this is too hard.
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0: Nimrod's the news. New details emerging from a story that happened a little while back. 43-year-old woman in Virginia. Her name is Erin Hoops. She crashed her red Mini Cooper into a police cruiser. She kept going. Cop turned on his lights, chased her down, pulled her over. Strong odor of alcohol coming from the car. So he hauled her off to jail. When they got to the jail, Erin said she needed to use the bathroom. So they allowed it, as long as the door was cracked open. They didn't want her drinking from the sink before a breathalyzer test, okay? So Erin allegedly used the restroom, and while standing up, she placed her hands inside the toilet, scooped up a mixture of what was in there, and consumed it. Thinking that maybe that'll help with the breathalyzer. It did not work. That BAC was 0.26, more than three times the legal limit. Charged with DUI and hit and run. An awful breath. And that's Nimrod to the news.
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3: Smile, buddy.
2: Come on, smile. Oh, honey, he's still not smiling.
3: Maybe he's not a smiler.
2: Yeah, maybe he's just not a happy baby.
3: Maybe he's just being a boy. 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
2: Or maybe he's teething. Oh, poor baby. 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
3: Maybe he's just tired.
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3: Maybe he's not ticklish.
2: You think maybe he's scared of the dog?
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2: Maybe he has autism, and we can definitely do something to help.
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0: The Markley, Van Camp, and Robbins Show. Jamie Markley, David Van Camp, Scott Robbins. Okay, so a lot of talk about Iran. They were speaking to the UN yesterday. We're never going to bend the knee. And
11: yeah.
0: Marco Rubio was asked about that. Here's what Rubio had to say about Iran.
12: I think slaughtering 10,000 of your own people in protests is a violation of the UN. I hope it's a violation of the UN principles. I think sponsoring terrorist organizations in the region to attack your neighbors, attack energy infrastructure, attack civilian sites is a violation of the UN system. So I don't know what standing Iran has to lecture anyone on human rights or the international system when they habitually violate it.
0: Yeah.
11: Mm-hmm.
0: I'm glad he said it. Somebody needed to say it.
11: Yeah.
0: Meanwhile, Javier Milei, Argentina president. Did you hear any what he said yesterday?
11: I did not. I missed it. I always like hearing what this guy has to say.
0: Okay. I was just going to play you a clip. They had the interpreter. So he's, you know, going out, saying his thing, and the interpreter's going, and it's like, holy smokes, man, straight fire.
13: That's to say it's become a useless organ.

0: organization whose only purpose is to sustain a caste of fatally arrogant parasites masquerading as well-intentioned bureaucrats. I would remind them of what Mises said. Good people do not think about controlling the lives of their fellow human beings. Those who were supposed to guarantee collective security and human rights failed in their task. Instead, they allowed chaos, violence, and international terrorism to flourish.
1: Dang.
2: Oh, man.
3: Don't you just love that guy?
1: It's awesome.
3: Yeah. I see him getting ripped apart on social media. Oh, he'll say anything just to be MAGA.
1: What?
3: Oh, yeah.
1: Just to be MAGA?
3: Yeah, to, like, be in Trump's good graces. It's well, that sort of thing.
1: I mean, he's kind of been preaching that for a long time.
3: Oh, when they had all of the bureaucratic nonsense in Argentina that cost so much money, and he was just chopping it up. Yeah. It was incredible, man. I loved it.
4: Ministerio de Obras Públicas, afuera, afuera, afuera, afuera, afuera, afuera.
3: Which meant cut it, cut it, cut it.
1: Out, out.
3: Was that like Department of Education, Department of DEI, and all this other stuff?
1: Yeah, they had so many just like sub-departments and whatnot, just a bloated bureaucracy and... I mean, I think the MAGA side doesn't really even make sense because he's not at all like other than he's very brash and willing to just call out nonsense. He's not at all like Donald Trump.
3: No, I think it's just people that don't like his message that are taking shots. And for those, I think exactly.
1: People in Argentina seem to like him.
2: Yeah, they do.
3: Oh, my gosh. It makes me laugh every single time. I can't help it. It was so refreshing at the time to see that dude do that. And then to get elected was great. Meanwhile, in the United States, you know who is upset with the Democratic Party?
1: Well, I have
3: Democratic voters.
1: Oh, yeah.
3: Sometimes you wouldn't know this.
2: No, you wouldn't because you don't hear about them.
3: From watching Legacy Media, but I'll give it to CNN. They throw Harry Enten on, and here you go.
5: Dem leaders among Democrats back in 2018, look at this. Their net approval rating was plus 19 points. Hey, that's pretty good. Two thumbs up, Siskel and Ebert. Now we're talking about two thumbs down. Look at this. Minus 12 points. They are 31 points south of the border compared to where they were at this point back in 2018.
6: And this is D on D crime.
5: Crime.
3: Hey-o. Mm-hmm. Yeah, Democrats not liking Democrats.
1: No.
3: Not surprised.
2: What's the like?
1: Which is honestly one of the reasons why you have so many of these far-left candidates winning primaries.
3: It's true.
1: They're tired.
3: Because they're not, yes.
1: Yeah.
3: With the status quo.
1: Yeah.
3: And, which is so funny, because then you have Kamala Harris, like she's coming out to save the day to campaign in Michigan for Abdul. And by the way, she doesn't know if she's running or not. She's focused right now, you know.
7: I have not decided if I'm going to run again. Now, I'm a big believer that you can be, when you focus on the thing out there, you trip on the thing over here. And so that is truly, I'm traveling the country. Yes. And in particular, to remind the folks who have most at stake of the power of our voice. And so that's where I would leave you, and I'd leave you just with the message, too big to rig.
3: They're totally stealing that. You're right, David.
1: Yeah, well, also, I mean, I know why she talks about, you know, not focusing on the thing over there because you'll trip on the thing right here.
3: Mm-hmm.
1: Yeah, because she's a drunk. And you got to focus on, you know, she knows how to master a field sobriety test. I know that.
2: I mean, is that just like part of the shtick now? You sound that way? I mean, seriously, I don't know. I mean, are you more sympathetic? Or are you more electable if you sound like you're hammered? I don't get it.
7: Right?
1: Well, she's...
2: But every time she, with that clip you just played, I mean, I doubt if she's hammered, but she sounds like
1: it. That's why moms love her. Because she speaks their language.
7: Right. Never let anyone take your joy from you.
2: Yeah, not drunk at all. Totally sober.
3: By the way, have you seen reports, like people behind the scenes that talk about...
8: 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AGNC.
3: People that had worked with her previously said she likes to partake in the wine.
2: She picked up the reputation somehow, yes.
3: Yeah.
7: I just broke loose.
3: David's looking it up.
1: I am looking it up.
2: So Like, the only thing missing is, like, a bowl of pretzels in front of her. That's it.
3: Just sitting at the bar. Yeah. Oh, gosh. That's sad.
1: She definitely is a wine drinker. San Francisco yes. Chronicle. She enjoys wine, belongs to a wine club.
3: Yeah. Mm. Yeah. You know what's really, people will say it's sexist, but I think you'll agree. There's something sadder than just a guy, say, past 40 at the bar by himself.
2: Mm-hmm.
3: That's a woman at the bar by herself. Would you agree? That's sadder?
2: Yeah, probably.
3: Should it be?
2: I don't know if it should be or not, but it is.
1: Handicap, and it's been a long time since I've really hung out at bars with any regularity.
3: Right.
1: But I will say, I would handicap it in this way. The guy alone at the bar,
3: yeah,
1: generally speaking, in my experience, looks like crap compared to the older woman at the bar. It's like it's sort of like, yes, I understand what you're saying with the older woman alone at the bar. Yeah, it's like, oh, that's sad, because most women do kind of have options.
3: They do, and they usually travel in packs. Yeah. Like, you have friends that you're going out together.
2: Yeah,
1: but the guy alone at the bar always just looks like, man.
2: Well, life has beaten him to death. Usually,
1: life
2: yes.
1: has beaten yeah. him down.
2: Yeah. Yeah. Yeah, you just go there for solace.
1: He's like, he's not dressed up. He's not. There's yeah. nothing. It's just he's in there with sweatpants and a dirty undershirt.
2: He doesn't care.
3: Well. And, I haven't been to bars in, like, 20 years.
2: Yeah.
3: I mean, it's not like I'll never go if there's a meeting place or whatever. But, I mean, just going regularly. And maybe I hung out at different places. But I would say it was sort of equal as far as looking, like, tattered. Like, to quote my mom, Darlene, rest in peace. It looks a little road hard and put away wet.
2: Yeah. Yeah. Yeah. Yeah.
3: Anyway.
2: Hey, darling. I'm 33.
3: What?
2: Whoa.
1: Been a life's been tough.
2: Oh, man.
1: That's like she's aging in dog years.
2: See, like, the Raw Wings tattooed on her head?
3: Sad, yeah. man.
2: Ball club fan.
3: See, now it's just sad. Now I'm getting sad.
1: We had these mug shots before where this where some lady gets pulled over, and it's like, yeah, she's 24, and she looks like she's in her 60s.
3: It's terrible.
2: Hey, darling. you ever go tanning?
3: Moving on. 0% loans for everyone. Who said that?
1: Rocana.
2: That makes no sense at all.
1: Yeah, well, it's for
2: why do I loan you money? I get nothing. I get what? My money back?
1: Well, he's saying, like, the VA loan structure should be extended to first-time homebuyers.
3: What?
1: Yeah, this is on CNBC.
3: Okay.
9: How would you make succeeding in America easier for these people that you grew up with in Pennsylvania? What are you talking
10: about? Here's one proposal you may actually agree with. For our veterans, we give them zero down payment and low interest loans. I say if you work 7 years, so you got to work, you get zero down payment and low interest loans for your first home, and we make home buying possible for people by 35. Get people into a house. Would you go for something like
11: that? People who aren't veterans?
10: People who aren't veterans. Expand it. To expand the program. But you got to work for 7 years. Here's another idea I have.
11: But 0% loan. I mean, that's if interest rates rise beyond where they are right now, you are talking about a huge program. I get it for people who have served their country. I absolutely think that they should get those things. Those of us who haven't, maybe not.
10: Well, my view is that this new generation, they're in huge debt.
3: Hold on. My view is this, okay? We got the Democratic Socialist climbing up our rear ends, and I got to compete, so I got to say stupid, idiotic stuff like this.
10: They don't have often a good job. They can't even look at buying a home. And we need to do things that have a new social contract to it.
3: Oh, boy.
1: No. Well, also, I mean, the VA loan program, at least when I was selling a house, that can be a nightmare too, because you can make an offer with the VA loan that's not going to be honored. So it's kind of a mirage for the home seller. So a lot of times those homes, especially in a hot market, those offers get turned down by the seller just because they know they're not going to get the same dollar amount that they could for other buyers with traditional loans. And it's like, now let's open that up to everybody. Do you want to cause a housing crisis? Because that's what you get.
3: Yeah. By the way, and if you're talking about California, do you see what Chris Rufo has done? Chris Rufo has done great work as far as exposing a ton of different things.
2: Yeah.
3: I'll give you a little preview, just a little preview.
12: This is a brand new smartphone. And here in Los Angeles, the government is giving them away to undocumented migrants for free. No proof of citizenship required. And the phones are only the beginning. In the past decade, the California state government has built a shadow welfare system for the undocumented that costs the state billions. They're giving away free food, cash, housing, health care, college tuition, even car insurance. No questions asked.
3: It's unreal.
2: Wow. Well,
3: yes.
1: Yeah. No, it's a different system altogether, but I mean, it reminds me of that dude who documented himself calling his insurance company because his daughter had a life-threatening event and they had to take an ambulance. And I don't remember the exact dollar amount, but because he had insurance, he was able to, it was going to cost him like $5,000. If he didn't have insurance and he was here illegally, it would have cost him like $800.
3: Dude. Yeah, we got to get into all that.
1: Yeah.
3: It is. It's absolute madness. And again, this is all designed for a purpose.
2: Which is, well, of course, to win elections.
3: It's infuriating.
2: Yeah.
3: No doubt about it. Oh, Gen Z is asking millennials to stop doing something, David.
1: Oh, yeah.
3: Yeah, I'll let you know what that is. And the five stories we're watching today coming right up.
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0: The Markley, Van Camp, and Robbins Show. Jamie Markley, David Van Camp, Scott Robbins, and now the five stories we're watching today.
1: Okay, number five. Canadian Prime Minister Mark Carney is telling the New York Times he's prepared for the possibility.
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0: Way to fearmonger, man.
3: That's... reading the maple leaves there, yes.
1: Yeah, number four. You've got a bunch of people protesting Benjamin Netanyahu in New York today. Susan Sarandon is there, of course. I want somebody to ask them about this story. Women in Gaza are being traded for food and forced to marry men who rape them.
3: Yeah, I saw that. Yeah.
1: So when you talk about free Palestine, from whom do we need to free them?
0: Great question.
1: Yeah.
0: A great media organization would ask those questions.
1: Yeah.
0: They won't do it.
1: Yeah. Number three, overnight, a judge temporarily restored the press passes for CNN, MS Now, and Politico while their cases move forward. The long national nightmare is over.
0: Thank you.
1: Number two, less than 40% of EV school buses. Remember, Kamala talked a lot about that.
0: Yes.
1: Fewer than 40% of EV school buses purchased with Biden-era EPA grants have been delivered. They're saying taxpayer dollars have vanished.
4: Here's the thing. Who doesn't love a yellow school bus, right? Can you raise your hand if you love a yellow school bus, right? Just, there's something about the, and most of us, many
0: how,
4: of us went to school.
0: How did America fail to see the brilliance
4: right?
0: in her?
4: Right. And it's part of our experience growing up.
0: Yeah.
4: It's part of, you know, a nostalgia and a memory of the excitement and joy of going to school, to be
3: it's
4: with
3: worse.
4: Your favorite
3: I've heard it 100
4: teacher,
3: times.
4: To be with your best friends, and to learn. The school bus takes us there.
3: The social awkwardness of her, just of...
0: Why do you hate enthusiasm, Scott?
3: It's everything's fake, nothing's real.
0: No, it's just excitement. She has excitement for so many things.
4: Space is exciting. It spurs our imagination.
0: See?
4: And it forces us.
0: Wow. Why do you kill dreams, Scott?
4: Big question. Space, it affects us all.
3: No idea how real people talk.
4: Us all.
3: None.
0: Yay!
1: I
0: can keep going, but I'm not going to.
1: I really do want to get a bunch of T-shirts made of those sort of like just one-offs from Kamala Harris.

0: Yeah.
1: Just like a picture of a school bus, and it says, "The school bus gets us there." That's a conversation starter of a t-shirt, right?
0: Right.
1: Here's a picture of planet Earth. Space is exciting. Okay.
0: I mean, if she was a real person and you were walking down the street, you'd walk to the other side because you don't want to talk to her.
1: Number two.
0: I don't want to talk to the crazy people.
2: On the back of that shirt, it just says,
3: "Freedom."
0: Well, that's the line, a freedom line. Yes.
1: All right. Number one. Chinese leader Xi Jinping is at the White House today for a bunch of meetings, and then there's going to be a state dinner. They're going to be talking about AI, of course, with some of the tech giants coming in to Washington, D.C. 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
0: I'm going to have some United Steaks of America tonight. From the leftover from the Joe Biden era, I believe.
2: Yeah, that's the Biden.
4: This is the United States of America, guys.
0: Yeah, right. That's on the menu. Right.
1: And what United goes States great with it is Auchincloss sauce. Yeah.
2: Well, you guys are just requesting songs, and I'm your DJ.
5: Auchincloss sauce?
0: Yes. There you go. It'll be on every table.
6: She has a heat.
0: Big bottle of Auchincloss.
1: With the side of Shenga Kawawa.
5: Shengang. Shenga Kawawa.
1: Yeah, it's a sesame-based sauce. It's really good, actually.
0: That's word by name.
2: A lot of people serve it on Jackie Robinson Day when everyone wears 42.
5: Yeah. Jackie, are you here? Jackie.
2: Hey. Anyway. Oh, yeah, Gen Z, by the way, is asking millennials to stop. We'll have to get to it coming up. Along with the news update and what's your story in a few.

0: Peek-a-boo. 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Smile.
1: Smile, buddy.
0: Come on, smile. Oh, honey, he's still not smiling.
1: Maybe he's not a smiler.
0: Yeah, maybe he's just not a happy baby.
1: Maybe he's just being a boy. You know how boys are.
0: Or maybe he's teething. Oh, poor baby. I think his gums hurt.
1: Maybe he's just tired.
0: Or maybe his tummy hurts. He didn't eat that much.
1: Maybe he's not ticklish.
0: You think maybe he's scared of the dog?
1: Maybe he'll outgrow it. Maybe it's a phase. Maybe he just doesn't like smiling.
0: Maybe he has autism, and we can definitely do something to help.
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0: The Markley Van Camp and Robbins Show. Jamie Markley, David Van Camp, Scott Robbins. Yes, it takes three of us. Okay, I thought we spent enough time on Kamala Harris today. Until, wait a second, someone's saying she should be a Supreme Court justice?
1: Yeah, that's that Scott Galloway guy.
2: Oh, my gosh.
1: Yeah, liberal commentator. He's the guy that really liked Mamdani until Mamdani doxed him.
0: Right. Because he's rich.
1: Yeah, because he's got money.
0: Mm-hmm.
1: This is kind of what a lot of Republicans have done. Maybe somebody on this show has done when talking about Ted Cruz. You know, I think he's great as a senator. I don't know if I want him to be president. I don't know if he could win. He should be a Supreme Court justice. That's what this dude is trying to do with Kamala Harris. Except when I say Ted Cruz should be a Supreme Court justice, I think he could actually do the job.
0: Oh, yeah.
2: Oh, yeah.
0: No doubt. Her? Really?
1: Yeah.
3: There's all this scuttlebutt and reporting about Democratic elders trying to talk Vice President Harris out of running for president. Vice President Harris, outstanding senator. I think she'd be an outstanding justice. I thought she was a lousy presidential candidate. She didn't make it even to Iowa in 2020. Mm-hmm. I thought she was given a raw deal in 2024, and I will give her this. I thought she had one of the most outstanding political performances of the last 50 years in her debate with Donald Trump. I can't imagine the pressure on her. I do not think she's a good candidate.
0: Oh, my gosh. So what? Do you have to pander while you're saying, please don't run? It's got to go together. That was like Nancy Pelosi. Well, Biden should be on Mount Rushmore.
1: Right.
0: But it's time to step aside. Okay. Whatever that means. Well, and I'm not saying it. I'm just looking at the polling.
1: Right.
0: Mm-hmm. Right. Of course. I mentioned Chris Rufo. We did this, you know, whole expose about California and how much taxpayer dollars are going to people here illegally. Played a little bit of that clip where he's setting it up. This is like a minute and 20 seconds. I already played some of it. I don't need to repeat that again. But it is amazing how this has happened. And I know it's like you're preaching to the choir. Taxpayer money should not be going to this stuff. It is bananas.
4: Told us that many state welfare programs do not require American citizenship. And some, like the cash assistance program for immigrants, which provides nearly $14,000 a year in cash, are for migrants only.
5: I don't care about legal or not being a citizen.
4: If you know where to look, the system isn't exactly a secret. The government is advertising it.
6: No social security number, no problem.
4: And Governor Newsom brags about it.
7: We're the only state in America providing universal health care regardless of pre-existing condition, ability to pay, and your immigration status. I know how offensive that is to people, and I get how controversial
4: this is. An outrage. California families are working long hours, depleting their savings, and taking out record amounts of debt to survive, while the government takes from their paycheck and hands out free everything to migrants who have no legal right to be here.
0: That's insane.
1: Yep. It is insane.
0: I wonder if people are going to sue the state.
1: Yeah, it's more than that. It's offensive.
0: Yes.
2: I agree. Yes.
0: Then again, it just goes on. Well, he's just sort of accepted. Yeah. Like, well, that's just kind of what happens now. God. Oh, is that defeatist?
1: Yeah.
2: Or we're giving less than this state does. Like, that's a good thing. Like, anything at all is...
0: Exactly.
2: You know, I mean, it's just ridiculous, but they start doing that.
0: Yes.
2: Look, at least we're not giving away as much as New York.
0: And then you look at how that election was going down. Mm-hmm. And what do you walk away with?
2: Right.
0: What, it's rigged legally?
1: Yeah.
0: More than anything else? Because they have the rules going in their favor?
2: Yep.
0: And what are you going to do about it? Yeah. You just got to, again, try to educate people. You know this is happening, right?
2: And vote them out, but it's tough to do that, too.
0: Yes, it is.
2: Mm-hmm.
0: All right, it's that time. We do it a couple of times a day. Go around the table. It may not be the biggest story out there, but it caught your attention. You want to bring it in. So, David, what's your story here?
1: Peter Alexander, MS Now. Reporting today on the most important news story that has ever been reported before. This will make and break careers.
0: Okay.
1: This is to him what Hurricane Katrina was to Anderson Cooper. Okay?
0: Mm-hmm. All right.
1: Check it out.
8: This is a special hour of State of Play. I'm Peter Alexander. We're going to stick with it. Some MS Now journalists are just now regaining access to the White House happening as we have been speaking right now. My colleague Laura Barone Lopez, who we spoke to within the last 5 minutes outside the gates, is now on site. Laura, if you hear me, I want to get to you right away for the latest and what your experience has been.
9: Yeah. Yeah, I hear you, Peter. So I was just allowed back into the White House through the Northwest Gate. I had to go through that outside perimeter that you saw me referencing so many times earlier this morning. Showed my ID. They said that I was in the system. I came to the Northwest Gate. That there you see me when they first cleared me through that outer perimeter.
10: Oh my gosh.
9: And then I arrived at the Northwest Gate, showed my government ID again, and was returned my badge.
1: There you go.
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2: And you got the
11: News
2: sirens
11: talk,
2: in the background.
11: KGNC.
2: Add to it the gnat sound, yes.
0: Yeah. Wow. All right, Scotty, what do you got for your story?
2: You see me at the gate.
1: Yes. Scanning my badge.
2: Yeah, without being shot at. Oh, man, that's great. That's great. We talked about the lesbian bar yesterday in Massachusetts.
0: Oh, yeah.
2: With the mask mandates they did have for a while. And now they're like one day a week. Like, you don't have to wear a mask. And everybody lost their mind.
0: Yes.
2: Yeah. Well, people are wondering, and I think, David, you brought this up yesterday. How do you drink at a bar with your N95 on?
0: Yeah.
2: Right? How does that work? Woman said, like, am I touched in the head? I'm just confused here. Well, Taylor Lorenz came to the rescue.
0: Oh, gosh.
2: You know who Taylor Lorenz is, of course.
0: Yeah.
2: Yeah, she's far left nut. She said, you know, you're not confused, but here we are 7 years into this pandemic, and it's a little wild that there are a lot of people who aren't aware of stuff like sip valves. I'm like, what? What?
10: Sip valves?
2: These are what a lot of us have to rely on when we're on flights. Or have to consume water while being indoors for long periods of time. It's rough. And there are these little round cylindrical things you put in your mask.
0: Oh my gosh.
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4: 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I knew that there was something out there that was going to be the right thing for me, and going to the Good Feet store was it, and I worked with an associate who fitted me with arch supports.
5: For over 30 years, the Good Feet store has been helping improve the quality of people's lives 2 feet at a time.
4: 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I'm active again.
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6: Wrapping up high stakes meetings. I'm Sue Guzman, Fox News. President Trump touting harmony and success while hosting a White House state dinner for China's leader tonight.
7: President Trump gifting Chinese President Xi Jinping an American Eagle statue during a state dinner.
8: I'd like to raise a glass and propose a toast to President Xi, Madam Peng, and the long relationship between China and America that has bridged thousands of miles and spanned hundreds of years.
7: The Chinese leader thanking President Trump for the gracious hospitality, saying the two had a frank and in-depth exchange. President Xi adding the two nations should explore a new approach for major countries to get along well with each other. The two discussing a range of topics earlier in the day, including the Middle East and Ukraine. Kristen Goodwin, Fox News.
6: China gifting the U.S. two giant pandas. Iranian President Masoud Pezeshkian sitting for an exclusive interview with Fox's special report with Brett Baer. He's Fox's Trey Yates.
9: Iranian President Masoud Pezeshkian conceded in that interview to Fox News that ultimately the Iranian economy is suffering. And they spoke about some of the military issues and also the ongoing sanctions against Iran. But he said they will resist no matter what until the end. And when you think back to the comments that Pezeshkian

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4: Well, for much of the area, it will be another wet day. We have showers and thunderstorms embedded in this stream of moisture working across the area. We don't expect severe weather, but rain is likely. Things will wind down later today, but temperatures should stay pretty mild, generally in the mid to upper 70s. Overnight tonight, scattered showers beginning to diminish and sunshine will be taking over. We're going to dry out for the weekend, warmer weather in the upper 80s. With your first alert forecast from News Channel 10, I'm Doppler Dave.
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6: Let's talk about the horse race that's coming up, the elections that are right around the corner. It seems like there's a lot of reporting going on that a number of Republicans are scared and a lot of Democrats are feeling emboldened. And this could be a bloodbath for this election for the Republicans. To talk about it is a man who knows a thing or two about this stuff, former U.S. Congressman Charlie Dent. He served 7 terms in the U.S. House of Representatives from Pennsylvania. And he is a talking head on CNN. He's also part of the organization Our Republican Legacy. Congressman Charlie Dent, welcome to America at Night. Thanks for joining us.
7: Hey, McGraw, great to be with you. Thanks for having me.
6: You betcha. Let's talk about John Houston for a second, the senator from Ohio. He's come out the last couple of days saying that this war's got to end. We got to get these energy prices back in line, and this war's got to end. And then they had the War Powers Act in the Senate, and he votes not to end the war. Can you explain that to me?
7: No, I really can't. You know, it's really important that your votes are consistent with your rhetoric. and again, I can't explain why you would speak out against the war and then vote essentially not to end it. Well, many of his colleagues, Susan Collins, Murkowski, Tillis, and a few others, Rand Paul, I voted obviously to bring an end to this war. So I can't explain that. And it just strikes me that if you're going to make a statement like that, you need to back it up with your vote.
6: Does that mean that he feels relatively safe in his election campaign?
7: I don't think so. I'm sure that the senator, like many others who are in these battleground states, are feeling the heat. They can see the polling numbers. You know, he's running against the former U.S. senator. Houston is running against the former U.S. Senator Sherrod Brown, who's won that state a few times over the years. So he's in a real dogfight. So I don't think many of these senators and the Republican senators in these tough states, whether they be in Maine

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4: Looks like another day of tracking rain across the area and some fall-like temperatures. We still have that plume of solid moisture working across the area and a good chance of rain, maybe some thunder showers mixing in. Nothing severe, the rain likely. Some temperatures in the upper 70s this afternoon. Things will start to settle down for the weekend. Skies clearing a little bit and temperatures will be warming up about 10 degrees tomorrow. That'll put a high around 87. With your First Alert forecast from News Channel 10, I'm Doppler Day.
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0: 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And so we're trying to make sure that Forest 250 has an opportunity, but sometimes events are rained out. 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
15: 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Because during the four sad years of President Autopen, well, Americans got a lot poorer.
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8: Well, for much of the area, it will be another wet day. We have showers and thunderstorms embedded in this stream of moisture working across the area. We don't expect severe weather, but rain is likely. Things will wind down later today, but temperatures should stay pretty mild, generally in the mid to upper 70s. Overnight tonight, scattered showers beginning to diminish, and sunshine will be taking over when dry out for the weekend. Warmer weather in the upper 80s. With your First Alert forecast from News Channel 10, I'm Doppler Dave.
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9: Looks like another day of tracking rain across the area and some fall-like temperatures. We still have that plume of solid moisture working across the area and a good chance of rain, maybe some thunder showers mixing in. Nothing severe, the rain likely. Some temperatures in the upper 70s this afternoon. Things will start to settle down for the weekend. Skies clearing a little bit and temperatures will be warming up about 10 degrees tomorrow. That'll put a high around 87. With your First Alert forecast from News Channel 10, I'm Doppler Day.
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0: We are Red Eye Radio. He is Eric Cronin. I'm Gary McNamara. Coming up, one of the best articles about economic and political systems that I've read in a very, very, very long time from a legal immigrant to the United States.
1: Yeah.
0: And this is about comparing Great Britain and where they have gone to the United States. And to me, it fits in perfectly with the polls. I mentioned Jonathan Turley talking about it. 43% of Americans believe, look favorably towards socialism. Exactly where Great Britain has gone. Yeah. Well, what has been the actual economic numbers from their decision over the last, let's say, two decades as compared to the United States? And is it noticeable, if you're being intellectually honest and you are from Great Britain? Just a wonderful article coming up here in a little bit.
1: Hmm.
0: By the way, the comments on the, we'll have more on this too, just because the comments on the lesbian bar in Massachusetts.
1: Yeah.
0: Hmm. I mean, that has, and I think one of the consensus is it's because it shows everything that's wrong with liberalism.
1: Right. All in one story.
0: Yep.

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12: Well, for much of the area, it will be another wet day. We have showers and thunderstorms embedded in this stream of moisture working across the area. We don't expect severe weather, but rain is likely. Things will wind down later today, but temperatures should stay pretty mild, generally in the mid to upper 70s. Overnight tonight, scattered showers beginning to diminish and sunshine will be taking over. We're going to dry out for the weekend, warmer weather in the upper 80s. With your First Alert forecast from News Channel 10, I'm Doppler Day.
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8: Looks like another day of tracking rain across the area and some fall-like temperatures. We still have that plume of solid moisture working across the area and a good chance of rain, maybe some thundershowers mixing in. Nothing severe, the rain likely. Some temperatures in the upper 70s this afternoon. Things will start to settle down for the weekend. Skies clearing a little bit and temperatures will be warming up about 10 degrees tomorrow. That'll put a high around 87. With your First Alert forecast from News Channel 10, I'm Doppler Dave.
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0: We are Red Eye Radio. He's Eric Harley, and I'm Gary McNamara. Man, that Massachusetts lesbian bar story keeps getting funnier and funnier. Mm. The Western Massachusetts chapter of the Communist Party condemns the MAGA media Boston Globe for its viral lesbian bar story.
1: MAGA media Boston Globe?
0: MAGA media.
1: Wow. I must have missed that somewhere. Yeah, MAGA Media Boston Globe.
0: MAGA Media Boston Globe.
1: All right.
0: Oh, wow. What does Lady Gaga have to say about that?
1: I don't know.
0: Oh, wait a minute.
1: She's been canceled.
0: She's a Zionist. I forgot.
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8: I'm Dave Anthony, Fox News. China's leader will return to the White House this morning, and then President Trump will take Xi Jinping to the National Archives in Washington to see the Constitution and Declaration of Independence after hosting Xi at a state dinner.
9: We represent different systems, but the ties between our people endure. and we've never gotten along better.
8: This after the two leaders held private talks.
10: President Trump has signaled a robust agenda over tariffs and trade, Iran, and the war in Ukraine, as well as the high-tech sector and AI. Xi says the two countries should coexist in peace and both will lose in confrontation.
8: Fox's Jared Halpern of the White House. Another world leader did not get red carpet treatment like she did. For a lot of anti-Israel protesters outside the United Nations in New York where the prime minister spoke.
11: The NYPD reports about 100 people were arrested in the demonstrations against Israeli Prime Minister Benjamin Netanyahu yesterday. The progressive group Jewish Voice for Peace was one of those organizations that led a protest. They held a sit-in outside of the United Nations calling for the U.S. to stop providing weapons to Israel.
8: That's Fox's Madeline Rivera. In his address to the U.N. General Assembly, Prime Minister Netanyahu denied Israel war against Hamas in Gaza was genocide.
12: To the protesters outside, to the hypocritical delegates who left us all, I ask, where were you when the Iranian tyrants butchered and maimed tens of thousands of unarmed Iranian civilians?
8: Netanyahu also defended military action against Iran to prevent them from having nuclear weapons. We're getting ready for stormy weather. From the Mid-Atlantic up to New England, dealing with a nor'easter full of heavy rain and wind, potential coastal flooding, and Hawaii's Big Island could get some of that as well as Hurricane Nolo passes by to the south. 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
8: Well, as President Trump hosted China's leader at their White House dinner, and some technology leaders were there too, with artificial intelligence discussions on the menu. AI has also been a topic at the United Nations in New York.
0: While the UN's General Assembly meets this week, some of the titans of AI development have had chances to speak to the UN Security Council about AI growth and what the nations of the world should think. Sam Altman is the chief executive of OpenAI.
25: It is the work of ensuring that these systems reliably remain under human control, reflect human values, and help people guide the next stages of development. We are not trying to and must not automate human judgment or human values.
0: President Trump would rather see less regulation and more industry control. Eben Brown, Fox News.
8: Did Polymarket predict this? New York has filed a lawsuit against the company.
26: State Attorney General Letitia James said in her filing, Polymarket is running an illegal gambling operation in New York. The lawsuit says while Polymarket does qualify legally as gambling, it has not applied for a license from the New York State Gaming Commission and is skirting having to pay taxes as casinos in the state must. James adds, being unlicensed allows Polymarket to reach people younger than the legal gambling age, 21, exposing them to financial risk. Polymarket's chief legal officer, Neil Kumar, said in a statement, it does protect consumers and the platform is disappointed New York chose to sue. Gernal Scott, Fox News.
8: On Wall Street, stock futures are rising after a mixed day when the Dow dropped 161 points, but the Nasdaq gained 3. On Thursday night, football, a blowout.
27: Into the end zone. Robinson for the touchdown.
8: That was Bijan Robinson's second score of the game, leading the Atlanta Falcons to a 35-14 win over the Packers in Green Bay on Amazon Prime Video to kick off week 3 of the NFL season. I'm Dave Anthony. This is Fox News.
1: 59-year-old Timothy James Holst of Rowley, Iowa, was killed Wednesday afternoon in a three-vehicle crash in Palmer County. A 2015 Ford Expedition driven by 30-year-old Cheyenne Marie Clover of Garden City, Kansas, was traveling east on State Highway 86. A 2019 Mack truck towing a semi-trailer driven by 51-year-old Jose Omar Cano of Alton was traveling southbound on State Highway 214, while a 2020 Freightliner, also towing a semi-trailer driven by Mr. Holst, was traveling northbound on State Highway 214. The driver of the Expedition failed to yield the right-of-way at the stop intersection, struck the Mack truck. The impact caused Mr. Cano to cross over into the northbound lane, where his truck collided with a Freightliner. After the impact, Cano's semi-trailer became detached, coming to rest on top of the Freightliner. Mr. Holst pronounced deceased at the scene. Ms. Clover and Mr. Cano were transported to the Palmer County Community Hospital in Friona. For KGNC News, I'm Michael J. Stevens.
2: Well, for much of the area, it will be another wet day. We have showers and thunderstorms embedded in this stream of moisture working across the area. We don't expect severe weather, but rain is likely. Things will wind down later today, but temperatures should stay pretty mild, generally in the mid to upper 70s. Overnight tonight, scattered showers beginning to diminish and sunshine will be taking over when dry out for the weekend. Warmer weather in the upper 80s. With your First Alert forecast from News Channel 10, I'm Doppler Dave. KGNC.
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13: This is Texas Ag Today, the number one source for the latest news in Texas agriculture. The largest and most experienced farm news team in the Lone Star State covers it all. From the piney woods of East Texas to the rocky ranges of the Trans-Pecos, and from the Panhandle down to the Rio Grande Valley. Here's today's top stories.
17: In the Texas Panhandle right now, harvest is underway, both for farmers and for researchers. I'm James Hunt, and coming up on Texas Ag Today, we'll talk about what the researchers are learning from their harvest.
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20: Even if the Strait of Hormuz were to open tomorrow, it could take months for input costs to go back down. I'm Jessica Domel, and we'll have that story coming up on Texas Ag Today.
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21: Hello, Texas. Why don't you jump on in with me and buckle up? We're going to take a ride around the Lone Star State as we cover the most important industry in this greatest state in the nation, Texas agriculture. Be sure to hold on tight because it all starts right now. The Texas sorghum harvest is now past the three-quarters mark, with this week's crop progress and condition report showing 77% of the crop now out of the field. That is a little behind the 80% five-year average pace. Across the nation, we're about one-quarter done on harvest, and the condition of the crop is much worse than a year ago, according to USDA's Brad Rippey.
23: Another drought-affected crop across the Great Plains has been sorghum. We've continued to monitor that crop as the harvest has now reached the one-quarter mark. And the condition of the U.S. sorghum now at 27% good to excellent and 34% very poor to poor. That compares to last year's numbers, which were much better. The crop at this time in 2025 was 64% good to excellent and just 10% very poor to poor.
21: The condition ratings on the Texas sorghum crop that has yet to be harvested breaks down like this. 24% rated good to excellent, 47% fair, and 29% poor to very poor. The cattle market has taken a big drop from the year's highs, but prices are still relatively

0: relatively strong.
1: The U.S. cattle herd is at its lowest in 75 years, and cattle contracts were trading at record-breaking levels earlier this year. And although contracts are trading below those records now, USDA Chief Economist Dr. Justin Benavides told the Ag Outlook Forum,
2: "These are still very high prices. We're no longer at the record-breaking levels that we were earlier in the year, but these are still very high prices. And you can see that the returns to cow-calf producers are the highest they've ever been. We're actually only looking at net returns of about $100 a head on average. So even though this is a really strong moment for cattle producers, they've been waiting for a long time for this kind of return."
1: Benavides said there's been a lot of restructuring in the packing and processing sector that is probably going to lead to substantive changes in where prices wind up for the rest of the year. For the Texas Farm Bureau Radio Network, I'm Jessica Domel.
0: The American Sheep Industry Association is asking members to reach out to their congressional representatives to support the sheep industry's Section 201 lamb import investigation. In October of 2025, ASI formally asked the U.S. Trade Representative to investigate lamb imports harming U.S. sheep producers. A couple of months ago, the U.S. Trade Representative requested that the U.S. International Trade Commission launch a formal safeguard investigation into lamb meat imports. The Commission's public injury hearing is scheduled for October 16th. Harvest is underway on the Texas High Plains. James Hunt takes a look at what researchers are learning during harvest time.
3: As we talked about yesterday, most of the corn in the Texas panhandle has been harvested now, and it won't be long before sorghum and cotton follow. But just as area farmers are busy out in their fields right now, so are the researchers at the Texas A&M AgriLife Research Station in Bushland. I asked agronomist Kevin Heflin where they are with their harvest and what they're learning.
4: Right now, our main harvest is sorghum silage. I would say the unique thing this year, especially with our sorghum silage, is while it has been very stressed and it's not done as good as it has in the years past, it is still done pretty darn good. And it's probably outproduced corn that we grow in with our silage. So we have corn as a kind of a check or a quality control that we nest inside of our sorghum silage field, you know, so we harvest some corn plots and sorghum silage. And our sorghum silage is probably produced twice as much compared to the corn, so on the same amount of water. So it's a very water-limited system. I would say that we've been very successful at it this year. And some of the producers that I've talked to that have switched over to sorghum silage have been very happy that they did that this year, because the corn silage, it's been very, very difficult this year, and especially in and around the Amarillo South in that direction, just because of the very limited water.
3: Once again, that was Texas A&M AgriLife agronomist Kevin Heflin. He'll be back with us in our next report with some observations on what area farmers are talking about when it comes to changes they're considering for future seasons. Changes, of course, being considered due to our water challenges. I'm James Hunt on the Texas Farm Bureau Radio Network.
0: Cotton growers are investing in rural communities. Tom Nicoletti reports.
5: A new initiative empowers cotton growers to support local nonprofit organizations across the Cotton Belt. Delta Pine is launching Committed to Cotton Communities, a new program designed to help strengthen rural communities by giving cotton growers the opportunity to nominate local nonprofit organizations for the chance to receive a charitable donation. Through the program, eligible cotton growers can nominate a qualifying 501c3 nonprofit organization they believe is making a meaningful difference in agriculture, education, youth development, community well-being, or other local causes. As part of the program, Delta Pine plans to make charitable contributions to selected organizations across three major cotton-producing regions, the Southeast, Mid-South, and Texas West. The initiative is intended to strengthen connections with cotton farmers while creating a positive impact beyond the farm gate. Eric Best, Delta Pine Cotton Product Manager, says, quote, "Cotton growers are deeply invested in the success of their communities because those communities are where they live, work, raise families, and build their businesses," end of quote. Through Committed to Cotton Communities, Eligible growers with at least 250 acres of any cotton brand may nominate local nonprofit organizations for the opportunity to receive a charitable donation. Growers can learn more about eligibility requirements, submission deadlines, and nomination details through their local Delta Pine representative or program communications. The intent is to announce winning organizations on October 7th, 2026, which is World Cotton Day. I'm Tom Nicoletti for the Texas Farm Bureau Radio Network.
0: Farm input costs are through the roof thanks to the ongoing conflict with Iran. Jessica Domel tells us it could be some time before those costs will go down.
1: Global tensions continue to weigh on farm input prices, including the cost of fertilizer and diesel. While there are other factors at play, the Iranian conflict that has led to disruptions at the Strait of Hormuz has played a key role in those price increases. And analysts say the disruptions could remain even after the conflict is over. Former USDA chief economist Seth Meyer told the Ag Outlook Forum it could take months for high costs to go back down.
6: There's a tail on these things, I think, especially for things like fertilizer production. And my statement on summary is, if world peace breaks out tomorrow, how soon do we get to a better spot? First of all, that's a big leap. But I think you've got months. You've got facilities which have been damaged. You've got backlogs. I think that this lingers with us even if we have peace breakout tomorrow.
1: The Strait of Hormuz is a narrow waterway between the Persian Gulf and the Arabian Sea. It's bordered by Iran, the United Arab Emirates, and Oman. Its status matters because...
7: three of the world's 10 largest urea exporters sit behind the Strait of Hormuz. Three of the world's largest anhydrous exporters sit behind the Strait of Hormuz. One of the top five phosphate exporters sit behind there. A ton of gas that feeds other nitrogen manufacturing plants around the world comes from that body of water. Something I had never even thought about, but from a phosphate standpoint, you gotta remember phosphate, DAPMAP, two of your biggest costs are anhydrous, which obviously is being impacted. Sulfur. Half the world's tradable supply travels through the Strait of Hormuz, and with the Strait of Hormuz problems, Russia shut theirs down. That's another 17% of the world's tradable supply. Right now, two-thirds of the world's tradable sulfur supply doesn't exist.
1: That was Josh Linville, Vice President of Fertilizer for StoneX. For the Texas Farm Bureau Radio Network, I'm Jessica Domel.
0: Coming up next, USDA is modernizing their farm loan programs. And flies are still a problem on cattle in the fall months.
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10: I was always flat-footed, and I always had the excruciating foot pains my whole life. When I'd walk, I would have to sit down just watching people go by you.
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0: The American Farm Bureau Federation appreciates recent actions to modernize USDA farm loan programs. But Chad Smith tells us it's only one piece of the farm economy puzzle.
14: The USDA has announced several changes to its farm loan program as farmers face tighter margins and greater credit demand. Danny Munch, an economist with the American Farm Bureau Federation, says the changes should help farmers access the program.
15: First, they're making a fast-track application process permanent for qualifying direct loan borrowers, which has already reduced processing time by about 8 days in the pilot. They're also giving experienced lenders more authority to process guaranteed loans with less paperwork and fewer layers layers of review. They're also moving away from largely paper-based applications toward electric processing beginning 2027.
14: Munch said that while this is a great step toward modernization, the biggest remaining issue is increasing farm ownership and farm operating limits to make sure they reflect the actual cost of farming today.
15: Farmland values, equipment costs, production expenses have increased dramatically. The proposed farm bill would raise those limits to $850,000 and $750,000 respectively. It would also increase guaranteed loan limits and double the microloan limit to $100,000. And there's real demand for those programs.
14: He said USDA can improve the loan process, but needs Congress to actually increase loan limits through a farm bill.
15: They can cut paperwork at USDA, modernize technology, but it can't independently raise those limits without a federal law change. That's why the farm bill is so important. It gives Congress the opportunity to update those limits that truly reflect today's farm economy. And that's why we're hoping to get this farm bill across the finish line soon.
14: Stay tuned to FB.org for updates. From Washington, I'm Chad Smith for Texas Ag Today.
0: Flies are still a problem on Texas cattle in the fall months. Dr. Bob Judd has some advice on controlling flies at this time of year.
16: Dr. Michelle Arnold from the University of Kentucky indicates at Drovers.com that spring ear tags lose potency by September, as the strongest active release of the chemicals is 45 to 60 days. And in my experience, I don't see a lot of response after about 60 to 90 days. Lots of producers reduce their fly control efforts in late summer, and this can lead to disease outbreaks and chemical resistance. Dr. Arnold indicates good fly control through the fall is essential to reduce insecticide resistance through control of overwintering fly populations. It is important to realize that horn flies and face flies feed and respond to insecticides differently, as face flies feed on tears, saliva, and nasal secretions, while horn flies take blood meals. Horn flies stay on the animal continuously, so treatment of the animal is very effective. Face flies are more difficult to control, as they are blotters that feed on tears of the cattle and not blood, and they irritate the tissue with their abrasive mouth parts. Because face flies spend minimal time on the animal, insecticide on the animal's body may not be effective. In the fall, it is important to remove the old fly tags to avoid exposing flies to low dosages of insecticide, which can contribute to fly resistance. In the early fall, applying porons or animal sprays that will last 2 to 3 weeks will help to bridge the gap until cold weather arrives. Since Dr. Arnold is in Kentucky, this may be effective, but it will likely require more than one treatment in Texas to control flies until the cold weather arrives. Because of this, it is likely better in Texas to reapply fly tags in the late summer and use a different class of drug in the tags to last until we get cold weather. I'm Dr. Bob Judd, and this is the Texas Farm Bureau Radio Network.
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17: 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This weekend could be 75 degrees, mountain air, hiking trails, a Rockies game.
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1: 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I'm Larry Marble with the Livestock Auction Market Report on Texas Ag Today.
2: And we're on the line with Benny Cox from Producers in Cargill, San Angelo. Benny, how did the sheep and goat sale turn out?
3: Well, we caught quite a few. We had 6,155. No wool lambs again. Not anything that's castrated. Anyway, we had slaughter lambs bringing all kind of in that $10 to $15 higher today. Kid goats, they'd be from firm to five higher, and the quality wasn't anything to brag about. The slaughter ewes, they were $8, $10 higher. These slaughter nannies sold awful good. They sell from $110 to $175. But mostly 124 to 148. Slaughter billies, $2 all the way up to 290. These slaughter lambs, the lighter end of those, from 260 all the way up to 390. Your heavier weights, from 220 to 314, with some of the feeders up to high as 430. On your slaughter ewes, they sell from 120 to 181, but mostly 139 to 151. Your kid goats, from $3 to 410, mostly 314 all the way up to 369.
2: Good. What was the count again?
3: 6,155.
2: Good. As we approach Thursday, any news on the cattle side?
3: You know, I don't really know of any cattle. We actually have the West Texas Rehab sale. A lot of people like to come to that. Of course, we have a feed. We'll have some cattle that are donated. We'll sell those, and then they'll have some donated items, which could be, you know, guns and knives and dozer rentals, things of that nature, so people can give, you know, monetarily. Of course, they can come out and they can just donate money if they want to, and there'll be a feed. Everybody eats lunch right after we get through with that deal.
2: Tell everybody how to get a hold of you, Benny Cox.
3: Yeah, 325-234-4277, office 653-3371, or they can look at the web, which is producersandcargill.com.
2: I appreciate you. Thank you.
3: Yes, sir. Bye-bye. Adios.
1: Neighbor, thanks for joining me. I'm Larry Marble. This is the Texas Farm Bureau Radio Network. Walk in the pens. We'll see you tomorrow. Good day.
4: Cattle futures traded both sides of unchanged. However, we wrapped things up in Thursday's trade lower, with October live cattle down $1.85 to close at $219.07. The December down $1.25 to $221.10. Feeder cattle finished lower. October down $1.57, $331.75. November feeders down $1.42 at $328.07. Cash fed cattle market seeing some light trade for the week. About 5,500 head have sold up in the Northern Plains, Nebraska, and Iowa, selling those cattle at 350 dressed. That's fully steady with last week. However, after those cattle sold, we did see the bids drop down a bit to 345. No word yet on any bids or asking prices here in the South. Boxed beef lower, choice down 228, 375.03, select down 5, 352.29. The grain markets close lower, corn finishing lower as we continue to see harvest pressure in the market, as well as traders waiting to see what comes out of this Trump-Xi meeting. Perhaps some U.S. corn purchases? We'll have to wait and see. December corn down 1.5, 527.5. March corn down 2 at 541.5. Both hard and soft wheat close lower. December Kansas City wheat down 4.75, 767 a bushel. December Chicago wheat down 1.5 at 707 a bushel. Not much happening in cotton. We closed slightly higher with new crop December up 42 points, 83.31. March cotton up 41 points at 86.06. In the energy markets, October natural gas up 27 cents, 330. November West Texas crude up 244, 94.60 a barrel. The financial markets were mixed, with the Dow down 161 points, 51,349. The NASDAQ up 3, 26,939. With the S&P down a point, 7,704. Now let's take a closer look at these energy and financial markets. We're checking in with Tim Snyder with Matador Economics in Dallas.
5: Let's start with this. Yesterday's market was waiting for diplomatic movement out of Iran. Today, that's old news, as attention now shifts to Xi Jinping and China. This week's back-channel discussions between the United States and Iran produced plenty of headlines, but no breakthrough. Iran's President Masoud Pezeshkian told the United Nations that Iran will not surrender to U.S. pressure, although he also left the door open to continued diplomacy. But nothing has changed. The talks didn't collapse. They just didn't resolve anything, and the markets are shifting from wishful purpose Back to war, risk on trade. Now attention turns to President Trump's meeting with Chinese President Xi Jinping. Iran is expected to be part of that conversation along with trade and technology. China remains deeply connected economically to Iran, and reports of Chinese dual-use technology reaching Tehran have complicated the discussions. Meanwhile, markets aren't waiting patiently. Oil is rising again. Treasury yields are elevated. Equity futures are under pressure, and the linkage is becoming painfully familiar. Higher oil means greater inflation risk. Greater inflation risk leads to higher treasury yields and more pressure on the Fed. And the higher rates means pressure on equity valuations as well. Then there's diesel. The White House has denied reports of a 90-day diesel export ban, which is important because distillate inventories just fell another 428,000 barrels and remain roughly 12% below the five-year average. And we're heading into harvest season and the holiday freight season. That's exactly when diesel demand matters the most. Here's today's bottom line. Negotiations between the U.S. and Iran aren't dead, but neither is the war. China's President Xi Jinping is in Washington for what is expected to be tense discussions on Iran, AI, and trade. And Wall Street is still trying to price its way out of this war. So far, the war isn't cooperating, but the week's not over yet. And those treacherous waters we've been talking about the last couple of days just got choppier. For the Texas Farm Bureau Radio Network, I'm economist Tim Snyder.
4: That wraps up our look at the markets, and that wraps up this episode of Texas Ag Today. I'm Kerry Martin. Hope to see you back here next time as we cover the most important industry in this greatest state in the U.S. of A, Texas agriculture.
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0: done meeting. I'm Dave Anthony, Fox News. China's leader will return to the White House this morning, and then President Trump will take Xi Jinping to the National Archives in Washington to see the Constitution and Declaration of Independence after hosting Xi at a state dinner.
1: We represent different systems, but the ties between our people endure, and we've never gotten along better.
0: This after the two leaders held private talks.
2: President Trump has signaled a robust agenda over tariffs and trade, Iran, and the war in Ukraine, as well as the high-tech sector and AI. Xi says the two countries should coexist in peace and both will lose in confrontation.
0: Fox's Jared Halpern of the White House. Another world leader did not get red carpet treatment like Xi did.
3: Free Palestine!
0: A lot of anti-Israel protesters outside the United Nations in New York where the prime minister spoke.
4: The NYPD reports about 100 people were arrested in the demonstrations against Israeli Prime Minister Benjamin Netanyahu yesterday. The progressive group Jewish Voice for Peace was one of those organizations that led a protest. They held a sit-in outside of the United Nations calling for the U.S. to stop providing weapons to Israel.
0: That's Fox's Madeline Rivera. In his address to the U.N. General Assembly, Prime Minister Netanyahu denied Israel's war against Hamas in Gaza was genocide.
5: To the protesters outside, to the hypocritical delegates who left us all, I ask, where were you when the Iranian tyrants butchered and maimed tens of thousands of unarmed Iranian civilians?
0: Netanyahu also defended military action against Iran to prevent them from having nuclear weapons. They're getting ready for stormy weather. From the mid-Atlantic up to New England, dealing with a nor'easter full of heavy rain and wind, potential coastal flooding, and Hawaii's Big Island could get some of that as well as Hurricane Nolo passes by to the south. 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
0: Well, as President Trump hosted China's leader at their White House dinner, and some technology leaders were there too, with artificial intelligence discussions on the menu. AI has also been a topic at the United Nations in New York.
18: While the UN's General Assembly meets this week, some of the titans of AI development have had chances to speak to the UN Security Council about AI growth and what the nations of the world should think. Sam Altman is the chief executive of OpenAI.
19: It is the work of ensuring that these systems reliably remain under human control, reflect human values, and help people guide the next stages of development. We are not trying to and must not automate human judgment or human values.
18: President Trump would rather see less regulation and more industry control. Eben Brown, Fox News.
0: Did Polymarket predict this? New York has filed a lawsuit against the company.
20: State Attorney General Letitia James said in her filing, Polymarket is running an illegal gambling operation in New York. The lawsuit says while Polymarket does qualify legally as gambling, it has not applied for a license from the New York State Gaming Commission and is skirting having to pay taxes as casinos in the state must. James adds, being unlicensed allows Polymarket to reach people younger than the legal gambling age, 21, exposing them to financial risk. Polymarket's chief legal officer, Neil Kumar, said in a statement, it does protect consumers and the platform is disappointed New York chose to sue. Gernal Scott, Fox News.
0: On Wall Street, stock futures are rising after a mixed day when the Dow dropped 161 points, but the Nasdaq gained 3. On Thursday night, football, a blowout.
21: Into the end zone. Robinson for the touchdown.
0: That was Bijan Robinson's second score of the game, leading the Atlanta Falcons to a 35-14 win over the Packers in Green Bay on Amazon Prime Video to kick off week 3 of the NFL season. I'm Dave Anthony. This is Fox News.

0: Good morning. Today is Friday, September 25th. Welcome to Newsday Amarillo. I'm Tim Butler in the Citizens Bank studios of KGNC. Coming up in this half hour, Randall County Sheriff's made arrests Wednesday for traffic offenses, terroristic threat, and paraphernalia. In Texas news, a terrorism charge has been dropped against a Texas mother. Also coming up in this half hour, today is Dolly Parton Day.
1: Still tracking rain across the area today, especially for the morning hours. Some beneficial rain likely without severe weather. Rain diminishing this afternoon. Look for high in the mid to upper 70s. With your first alert forecast from News Channel 10, I'm Doppler Dave.
0: We have rain, 61 degrees at 538. Randall County Sheriff's arrested 80-year-old Elise Louise Taylor Wednesday night at 10:01 for criminal trespass and failure to yield while turning left. Bond was set at $1,855. Bond was set at $2,000 for 22-year-old David Scott Cross, who was arrested by Randall County Wednesday at 10:48 p.m. for terroristic threat, causing fear of imminent danger, no seatbelt, two counts of no car insurance, and operating an unregistered vehicle. Deputies arrested Desiree Monique Mason, age 29, Wednesday at 10:55 p.m. for traffic offense Class C and possession of drug paraphernalia. Bond was set at $1,000.
2: 59-year-old Timothy James Holst of Rowley, Iowa, was killed Wednesday afternoon in a three-vehicle crash in Palmer County. A 2015 Ford Expedition driven by 30-year-old Cheyenne Marie Clover of Garden City, Kansas, was traveling east on State Highway 86. A 2019 Mack truck towing a semi-trailer driven by 51-year-old Jose Omar Cano of Alton was traveling southbound on State Highway 214, while a 2020 Freightliner, also towing a semi-trailer driven by Mr. Holst, was traveling northbound on State Highway 214. The driver of the Expedition failed to yield the right-of-way at the stop intersection, struck the Mack truck. The impact caused Mr. Cano to cross over into the northbound lane where his truck collided with the Freightliner. After the impact, Cano's semi-trailer became detached, coming to rest on top of the Freightliner. Mr. Holst pronounced deceased at the scene. Ms. Clover and Mr. Cano were transported to the Palmer County Community Hospital in Friona with injuries. That crash remains under investigation. For KGNC News, I'm Michael J. Stevens.
0: Potter County Sheriff's arrested Alan Michael Rushing, age 47, Wednesday morning at 4:30 in the 20 block of St. Andrews Drive for aggravated assault against a public

0: Live in the 1900 block of South Harrison for driving while intoxicated. Bond was assessed at $2,000. 61 degrees at 540. Turning to Texas news, a terrorism charge has been dropped against a Texas mother accused of helping her son plan a school shooting. Fox's Kristen Goodwin has more.
1: Ashley Pardo was charged last May with aiding in the commission of terrorism. The San Antonio mother was accused of buying ammunition, magazines, and tactical gear for her 13-year-old son with knowledge that he planned to carry out mass acts of violence at his middle school. But Bexar County records reveal the charge was dismissed for insufficient evidence. The teen, who officials say showed up to school in tactical clothing as part of an alleged attack, was initially charged with terrorism, but under a plea agreement received 2 years of probation in a secured residential facility for a prohibited weapons charge. Ashley Pardo still faces an unrelated charge of abandoning or endangering a child with criminal negligence in a separate incident. Kristen Goodwin, Fox News.
0: In a follow-up to a story we brought you yesterday, police are investigating the deaths of three people in a home in Flower Mound as a double murder and suicide. Officers responded around 10:45 a.m. Wednesday to a request for a welfare check at a home on Sunrise Court. Police entered the home and found a married couple and their adult son shot to death. Their names still have not been released. Investigators haven't yet said who they believe pulled the trigger. And that's a look at local and Texas news this half hour. You can always read more local news on our website, KGNCAM.com.
2: Well, for much of the area, it will be another wet day. We have showers and thunderstorms embedded in this stream of moisture working across the area. We don't expect severe weather, but rain is likely. Things will wind down later today, but temperatures should stay pretty mild, generally in the mid to upper 70s. Overnight tonight, scattered showers beginning to diminish, and sunshine will be taking over. We're going to dry out for the weekend, warmer weather in the upper 80s. With your First Alert forecast from News Channel 10, I'm Doppler Dave.
0: Well, it's been a while since I've been able to say this, but we are watching an area of large area of rain covering pretty much most of the Texas Panhandle this morning, at least the central Texas Panhandle, and it looks nice on the radar. Around the area this morning right now, 60 degrees in Adrian, 61 in Vega, Hereford, and Dimmitt. It is 62 in Hart and Tulia, 66 in Kittaquay, 69 in Childress, 62 in Claude this hour, 67 in Canadian, 64 in Borger, 62 in Canyon, 62 at Pantex. We have rain and 61 degrees here at the KGNC studios on Olson Boulevard. KGNC News Time is 5:44.
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0: 61 degrees, Doppler Dave says. Rain possible today, a high of 78. Let's do a TxDOT traffic check this morning. I'm looking at the TxDOT camera this morning at I-40 in Sauncey. Roadways are wet at that location, but traffic is moving very smoothly at this time, and some of these cameras having a little bit of a hard time loading. I-40 in Georgia, traffic seems to be moving very smoothly there. And all the cameras, by the way, the lens covers or the outside glass on those cameras have water on them this morning. So they're a little bit waterlogged, I'm pretty sure. Moving over to, let's see if I can get this one to work. Yeah, I-40 and Graham. Traffic seems to be moving okay at that location. You might want to slow it down on those wet roadways this morning. And there may be some ponding of water on the freeways also. Out at I-40 in Lakeside, looks like traffic is moving smoothly. There you will need your windshield wipers this morning as you make your way around the panhandle. And then looking at I-27 and Hillside this morning, north and southbound traffic moving very smoothly at this time. Now, looking at the radar this morning, it's looking like we're going to keep a chance for rain right on through the morning drive today. So very large area of rain moving in from the southwest. It is stretching in an area way over in New Mexico around Roswell and that area, all the way through Clovis and then through the southwestern Texas panhandle into the Amarillo area, and then moving off to the northeast around Pampa this morning. So Highway 60, watch out for that this morning. Also, Highway 287, Highway 60 between Canyon and Clovis this morning. Watch out for that. Also, I-27 south of Amarillo. Let's see how far down the rain goes. Well, to about Plainview is what it's looking like at this hour. So that's a look at what is going on this morning on your morning commute. Several U.S. cities and at least one state will honor Dolly Parton today. Fox's Tanya J. Powers explains why.
2: Get your rhinestones on. We're honoring Dolly. It's the 25th day of the ninth month, 9/25. So in honor of the late Dolly Parton and her hit 9 to 5, it's been declared Dolly Day in municipalities across the country. Nashville is encouraging residents and visitors to wear pink and spread kindness, along with playing 9 to 5 at 5 p.m. The city is also celebrating her life with fireworks at 9:25 p.m. local time. Other places honoring

0: Dolly include New Orleans, Manhattan, and the whole state of California. Some businesses are honoring Dolly's legacy, too, by donating proceeds to her Imagination Library, which has distributed millions of books to kids worldwide. Dolly Parton passed away on August 25th at age 80. Tanya J. Powers, Fox News.
1: 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Sports is coming up next. 61 degrees, KGNC News Time 550.
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1: Sixty-one degrees at 5:53.
7: A surprise to start week three in the NFL as the Falcons whip the Packers 35-14 in Green Bay. QB Michael Penix returning from last season's ACL injury, 256 yards passing and a touchdown, and Bijan Robinson 194 on the ground with two TDs.
8: As an offense and marrying the run game with the pass game, and you know, for the O-line, like those guys, they had a goal at the beginning of the week and they were like, we're gonna go out there and be a more physical team. Dominate.
7: Wideout Drake London matched Robinson. He had 194 yards receiving. The Falcons improved to 1-2 while the Packers fall to that same record. I'm Matt McCoy.
1: Coming up on Sunday, the Dallas Cowboys and Ravens will play in Rio de Janeiro, the first ever NFL game there. Our Cowboys pregame broadcast begins Sunday afternoon at 2:30 here on KGNC. Texas Rangers shut down the Mets 3-1 in Arlington. Kumar Rocker gave up the lone run on three hits over five innings. Josh Young hit a two-run homer in the first inning.
9: The 1-0 to Young, and he swings and belts one deep down the line and left. It's hooking. It is history. A two-run homer for Josh Young. He turns the game around. Texas 2 and the Mets 1 in the bottom of the first.
1: Rangers and Astros both have a record of 79-80, but Houston holds the tiebreaker for first place in the American League West. Astros rode a hot bat to take down the A's 7-5 in Sacramento. Lucas Spence blasted three home runs as Houston remains in first in the American League West. And that's a look at sports this morning. 61 degrees, KGNC News Time is 5:55.
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1: Good morning, 61 degrees. Doppler Dave says we're going to a high of 78 later on today with rain continuing. And the rain is really nice across the area. We've had some great totals. We will talk about that coming up next hour. Also, Potter County sheriffs made Wednesday arrests for criminal trespass, DWI, and a JP charge. Also, today is National Quesadilla Day. We'll be talking about that coming up next hour here on Newsday Amarillo. Good morning. It's 6 o'clock.
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17: They'll meet for tea later this morning. I'm Dave Anthony, Fox News. After President Trump hosted China's leader at a lavish White House state dinner.
18: I'd like to raise a glass and propose a toast to President Xi, Madam Peng, and the long relationship between China and America.
17: This after President Trump and Xi Jinping held talks on issues ranging from Taiwan to AI amid concern about it going out of control.
19: An announcement to come that there's been an agreement about a direct hotline.

0: morning. Today is Friday, September 25th. Welcome to another half hour of Newsday Amarillo. I'm Tim Butler in the Citizens Bank studios of KGNC. Coming up in this half hour, Potter County Sheriff's made arrest Wednesday for criminal trespass, DWI, and a JP charge. In Texas news, job growth slowed a little bit, but still it's better than the national average. And Fat Bear Week rolls on in Alaska. We'll be talking about all those things and rain coming up in this half hour.
1: Our wet weather pattern is still intact today. We're going to try to wring out as much rain as we can before things start to dry out. Showers likely today. This afternoon, high in the mid-upper 70s, clearing tomorrow, headed for the upper 80s. With your first alert forecast from News Channel 10, I'm Doppler Dave.
0: We have rain, 61 degrees at 6:07. Potter County Detention Center inmate David Carrasco Jr. of Cactus was charged Wednesday with driving while intoxicated, third or more offense. Deputies arrested 27-year-old Hunter Scott Flowers Wednesday morning at 11 in the 900 block of South Polk for an out-of-county charge. Bond was set at $500 for Joshua Robert Lanfear, age 41, of Hillboro, Oregon, who was arrested in the 10,000 block of Tower Road for driving while intoxicated, second offense, and a JP charge. Potter County arrested 19-year-old Her Mu Lar So Wednesday at 4 p.m. in the 1400 block of South Grant at Paladero High School for criminal trespass.
2: 24-year-old Garrett Daniel Keltner, a North Texas resident, was indicted by a Randall County grand jury for murder in a case related to a fentanyl overdose that resulted in a death. That death happened in November 2025 when Mathis Tillinghast was found dead inside a home, a baggie containing fentanyl found near his body. Keltner was accused of delivering the drug that killed Tillinghast. Text messages found on the victim's phone provided proof he arranged to purchase the fentanyl near the city of Garland. A third party led investigators to Keltner being the one that sold the fentanyl to Tillinghast. Keltner was arrested in Dallas, transported to Amarillo, where he was booked into the Randall County Detention Center on a recommended $250,000 bond. For KGNC News, I'm Michael J. Stevens.
0: Randall County Sheriff's arrested 41-year-old Bruce Daniel Elwanger Wednesday at 2:04 p.m. for a parole violation. Deputies arrested Christina David McCuck, age 21, Wednesday at 5:45 p.m. for failure to identify as a fugitive by giving false information. Bond was set at $3,000. Bond was set at $1,500 for 48-year-old James Brandon Lewis, who was arrested by Randall County Wednesday at 5:54 p.m. for unlawful possession of a firearm by a felon, possession of a controlled substance, penalty group 1, possession of a dangerous drug, and a parole violation. 61 degrees at 6:10. Turning to Texas news, the rate of job growth in Texas is slowing a little bit, but it still outpaces the national average. Texas employers added 5,600 non-farm jobs last month, boosting the state's growth rate about 1% for the year. That's about twice the nationwide average growth rate. More than 150,000 jobs have been added statewide so far this year. The Texas Workforce Commission says the Austin, Round Rock, San Marcos metro area has added around 7,500 workers in the past year. Houston police say Harris County Treasurer Dr. Carla Wyatt caused a four-vehicle accident on the North Freeway a week ago. The collision happened shortly after noon last Friday on I-45 near Tidwell Road. Wyatt reportedly rear-ended first one vehicle, then a second, which was knocked into a third. No injuries were reported. Police ticketed Wyatt for failure to control speed. There's no indication that she was impaired. Wyatt faces a pending DWI charge in Galveston County following her arrest in Texas last May. And TSA officers at Love Field in Dallas found something in a passenger's toothpaste that definitely was not for fighting cavities. Fox's Mac Murphy has more.
3: The unusual discovery happened earlier this month at Dallas Love Field, where a TSA officer spotted something metallic near the toiletries on an X-ray. A search initially turned up nothing until officers noticed a tube of toothpaste felt strange and had tape near one end. Inside, a pocket knife. TSA says the married couple carrying the bag admitted their son suggested hiding the knife in the toothpaste to sneak it through security. The knife was surrendered, and despite the concealment attempt, the couple was allowed to continue on their flight. TSA says knives are prohibited in carry-on bags, but can generally be packed in checked luggage. Matt Murphy, Fox News.
0: And that's a look at local and Texas news this half hour. 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
1: Looks like another day of tracking rain across the area and some fall-like temperatures. We still have that plume of solid moisture working across the area and a good chance of rain, maybe some thunder showers mixing in. Nothing severe, the rain likely. Some temperatures in the upper 70s this afternoon. Things will start to settle down for the weekend. Skies clearing a little bit and temperatures will be warming up about 10 degrees tomorrow. That'll put a high around 87. With your First Alert forecast from News Channel 10, I'm Doppler Dave.
0: As Doppler Dave said, it is kind of fall-like this morning. 59 degrees in Texline. This hour, 62 in Dalhart, 62 in Dumas, 63 in Fritch. It is 64 in Pampa, 62 in Panhandle, 65 in Clarendon, 62 in both Happy and in Canyon this morning, 63 at Baptist St. Anthony's Hospital. We have rain and 61 degrees here at the KGNC studios on Olson Boulevard. 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
1: I think you guys have the best news, and it's unbiased. I don't hear a bunch of political stuff, and I'd rather listen to you guys than listen to some of our local stuff here.
0: 61 degrees. We still have rain here at the KGNC studios, and we're seeing rain covering a very large portion of the Texas Panhandle this morning on the radar. So keep that in mind. In fact, there are going to be a few thunderstorms moving into the Panhandle. I'm watching those on the radar down around Portales, New Mexico. So they will be moving into the western tier of counties of the Panhandle and South Plains here over the next hour or so. They still have flash flood warnings in effect over in New Mexico. So keep that in mind. Also, roadways are all wet this morning, and we've had some great rainfall here across the Texas Panhandle. I'm looking at the West Texas Mesonet site, 24-hour precipitation totals, and right now they are showing 3.16 inches in Hereford. So they've had great rain, 2.70 in Friona, Dimmitt, 1.18 inches, 287 in Hart, 226 in Tulia, let's see here, 191 in Happy, 261 at Paladero Canyon. That's up on the rim down in the canyon. They've had almost 3 inches of rain. And then looking at some other mesonet sites, southeast Amarillo, 232, 244 at Pantex, 239 in Panhandle. And let's see here, 291 in Canyon, 89 hundredths in Vega, 1.13 inches in Adrian. Now, yesterday, after I got through here at the station, I went home and checked my rain gauge from yesterday morning's showers, and I had 0.5 inches in my rain gauge this morning, and I dumped that out, by the way, and when I went out there this morning, I had 1.40 inches. So I've had right at 2 inches of rain at my house the past 2 days, which is nice. And does that count as a drought buster? I don't know, but it is nice to have that much rain. Now, the Weather Service yesterday received 1.65 inches, which was a record for them. And we had been telling you that our rain deficit was up around 9 inches. Well, as of this morning, right now, it is 7.31 inches. So anyway, that is certainly helping with that. I know some of our farmers and ranchers, they certainly need the rain here across our area. Some are doing starting maybe some harvest, and that's not good for them, but we certainly need the moisture at this time. It's probably not good either for the Tri-State Fair. But again, it's been a long time coming. We've been in a drought all summer long, had extremely hot temperatures, and now maybe we're getting a little bit of a break in that. It is certainly nice to see it. I said yesterday morning that I had faith God was going to bring us rain. I had turned my sprinkler system off yesterday. See what happens when you have faith? Yeah, we got the rain, almost 2 inches at my house. Hey, did you hear about this? Fat Bear Week is rolling on with fans voting on the chunkiest brown bear of them all in Alaska. Mark Mayfield has more.
2: Officials at Alaska's Katmai National Park and Preserve say voter participation has been extremely high this year. The park's social media team put it this way: the bears have broken the internet. All the fun has a purpose. Bears need to fatten up on sockeye salmon now because they lose so much fat during hibernation. This year's champ will be crowned on September the 29th. I'm Mark Mayfield.
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0: KGNC. 61 degrees at 6:24. Texas Rangers shut down the Mets 3-1 in Arlington. Kumar Rocker gave up the lone run on three hits over five innings. Rangers manager Skip Schumacher says it was a shaky start for Kumar Rocker.
11: Leadoff double to Lindor and then two-out hit. It's to start the first inning. You're trying to figure out, you know, what this is going to look like, quite honestly.
0: Josh Young kind of set the mood for the Rangers, hit a two-run homer in the first inning.
12: The 1-0 to Young, and he swings and belts one. Deep down the line and left, it's hooking. It is history. A two-run homer for Josh Young. He turns the game around. Texas 2 and the Mets 1 in the bottom of the first.
0: Eric Nadell with a call yesterday afternoon here on KGNC. Rangers and Astros both have a record of 79-80. However, Houston still holds the tiebreaker for first place in the American League West. The Astros won again. They beat the A's 7-5 last night in Sacramento. And on Thursday Night Football,
13: a surprise to start week three in the NFL as the Falcons whip the Packers 35-14 in Green Bay. QB Michael Penix returning from last season's ACL injury, 256 yards passing and a touchdown, and Bijan Robinson 194 on the ground with two TDs.
14: As an offense, and marriaging the run game with

0: pass game, and you know, for the O line, like those guys, they had a goal at the beginning of the week, and they were like, we're gonna go out there, be a more physical team, dominate.
1: Wideout Drake London matched Robinson. He had 194 yards receiving. The Falcons improved to 1-2, while the Packers fall to that same record. I'm Matt McCoy.
2: The NFL writes another chapter for its history book when the Cowboys and Ravens become the first teams to play a game in Rio de Janeiro on Sunday. Dallas takes on Baltimore in that game. The Cowboys are looking to build off their first win of the season after blowing out the Commanders. Both teams enter week 3 at 1-1. Our Cowboys pregame broadcast begins Sunday afternoon at 2:30 here on Amarillo's News Talk KGNC. And the original director of the Dallas Cowboys cheerleaders has passed away. The team announced Dee Brock died at the age of 96. Former Cowboys cheerleader Kelly Fineglass, who is now the team's current director, called Brock a visionary who helped create an icon. When the squad was first formed back in 1961, Brock recruited high school students to lead the crowd with traditional cheers. The team added dance elements to its game day routine in 1965, then in 72 introduced its now iconic uniforms. Brock retired back in 1975. And that's a look at sports this morning. 61 degrees, KGNC News Time is 6:27.
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8: Texas Farm Bureau Radio Network. Having suffered yet another very dry season, and with their groundwater supplies dwindling, what are Texas Panhandle farmers contemplating for the future? I asked Texas A&M AgriLife agronomist Kevin Heflin if his conversations with producers are giving him an impression of where things are headed in the years to come.
9: That's a really hard question to determine. Of course, our producers are going to do what's profitable, but especially after this year, I do think we're going to see a little larger shift to go to more drought-tolerant crops. I think we might see cotton come back and be a little more popular. Cotton was in, I want to say, 17, 18. It was a bumper crop year, and everybody did great, and there was lots of cotton. And then it's just kind of steadily been going down since then. But when we have temperatures like we've had this year without the rain and we're having to solely rely on irrigation capacity, I think we'll see next year some more cotton acres. I do think that we're going to see a lot more forage sorghums out there for silage. I do think we're going to see a shift on that. It's a shift that I think we've needed for a long time just because of our water. Producers are reluctant to do it because corn is still king. The dairies and the feed yards, they still want corn silage. It is still the gold standard. It is still, I would say, the best because we have the equipment that handles it and processes it better. But when you get down to the reality of it, if you can't give corn water, then you cannot make high quality corn silage. But you can still make high quality forage sorghum silage.
8: That's AgriLife agronomist Kevin Heflin. I'm James Hunt on the Texas Farm Bureau Radio Network.
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16: They'll meet for tea later this morning. I'm Dave Anthony, Fox News. After President Trump hosted China's leader at a lavish White House state dinner.
17: I'd like to raise a glass and propose a toast to President Xi, Madam Peng, and the long relationship between China and America.
16: This after President Trump and Xi Jinping held talks on issues ranging from Taiwan to AI amid concern about it going out of control.
18: An announcement to come that there's been an agreement about a direct hotline over artificial intelligence. It'll be used when major issues come up. And the two sides will also continue the agreement made in the Busan, South Korea, that last year. That means that there'd be an extension of a pause of export restrictions on rare earth minerals out of China. The U.S. will leave tariffs on Chinese goods where they are, while adding more exemptions for agriculture, medical supplies, and low-tech electronics.
16: Fox Business Network's Edward Lawrence at the White House. China has been accused of helping Iran in the U.S. conflict, something Fox's Brett Baer asked the Iranian president about interviewing Masoud Pezeshkian.
19: We do not seek to kill Americans. As shown by actions, demonstrable actions, America has sought to kill Iranians. Why do...
20: But they were killed there. Did you use satellite images?
19: Not at all. Not at all.
16: New York Times reports that Iran is proposing a 7-day plan to end the conflict. Israel's Prime Minister Benjamin Netanyahu defended going to war with Iran with the U.S. to stop their nuclear threats.
21: If we hadn't done it, we'd all be dead.
16: In his UN General Assembly speech, Netanyahu also rejected allegations Israel's war against Hamas and Gaza was genocide.
22: Netanyahu, go there!
16: Like those protesters claim in loud demonstrations outside the United Nations in New York, the NYPD says about 100 people were arrested. Another leader getting a much warmer welcome in France, where Pope Leo's begun a 4-day visit discussing peace, climate change, and AI and other issues. 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
16: One of the two Trump supporters wounded in the 2024 assassination attempt targeting the then former president at a campaign rally in Butler, Pennsylvania, has died.
24: The X account for House Republicans posting, "We are deeply saddened by the passing of Jim Copenhaver," adding Jim endured unimaginable hardship with strength and perseverance. Copenhaver was shot in the arm and abdomen during the July 2024 rally when a gunman tried to assassinate President Trump. Rallygoer David Dutch was also injured, and Butler County firefighter Corey Comparator was killed. A lawsuit Copenhaver filed against the government earlier this year alleged Secret Service failures led to his life-threatening injuries. Kristen Goodwin, Fox News.
16: His cause of death was not announced. Two other deaths are getting a lot of attention in Mississippi. Two Ole Miss students who died Monday.
25: 18-year-old Aiden Hamilton was a freshman from Colorado, and 20-year-old Robert String was a junior from Georgia.
16: Fox's Madison Scarpino is on the campus in Oxford.
25: Now, at both scenes of Aiden and Robert's deaths, investigators found a packaged store-bought kratom, but authorities say they don't think the deaths are connected. They do not have confirmation that kratom or any other substance killed them. So the toxicology reports will be really crucial.
16: Kratom is a plant-based supplement. It's legal in Mississippi, but not in the city of Oxford. On Wall Street, stock futures are rising before today's trading. On Thursday night football, Atlanta beat Green Bay.
26: Penix throws, and it is juggling, caught by Hooper. Austin Hooper for the score.
27: The call on Prime Video. Bijan Robinson ran for 194 yards and scored twice as the Falcons win big 35-14 to get their first win of the season. The Packers dropped to 1-2 with the loss.
16: That's Fox's Tony Genualdo. In baseball, the Chicago Cubs and White Sox both clinched playoff spots. So did Cleveland and San Diego. I'm Dave Anthony, and this is Fox News.

0: Good morning. Today is Friday, September 25th. Welcome to another half hour of Newsday Amarillo. I'm Tim Butler in the Citizens Bank studios of KGNC. Coming up in this half hour, an Iowa man was killed in a three-vehicle crash in Palmer County on Wednesday. In Texas news, a follow-up to a story we brought you yesterday. Flower Mound police are investigating the home deaths of three people. We'll tell you what we know about that coming up. Also, today is National Quesadilla Day.
1: Still tracking rain across the area today, especially for the morning hours. Some beneficial rain likely without severe weather. Rain diminishing this afternoon. Look for high in the mid to upper 70s. With your first alert forecast from News Channel 10, I'm Doppler Dave.
0: We have rain, 61 degrees at 639.
2: 59-year-old Timothy James Hulst of Rowley, Iowa, was killed Wednesday afternoon in a three-vehicle crash in Palmer County. A 2015 Ford Expedition driven by 30-year-old Cheyenne Marie Clover of Garden City, Kansas, was traveling east on State Highway 86. A 2019 Mack truck towing a semi-trailer driven by 51-year-old Jose Omar Cano of Alton was traveling southbound on State Highway 214, while a 2020 Freightliner, also towing a semi-trailer driven by Mr. Hulst, was traveling northbound on State Highway 214. The driver of the Expedition failed to yield the right-of-way at the stop intersection, struck the Mack truck. The impact caused Mr. Cano to cross over into the northbound lane where his truck collided with the Freightliner. After the impact, Cano's semi-trailer became detached, coming to rest on top of the Freightliner. Mr. Hulst pronounced deceased at the scene. Ms. Clover and Mr. Cano were transported to the Palmer

0: County Community Hospital in Friona with injuries. That crash remains under investigation. For KGNC News, I'm Michael J. Stevens.
1: Potter County Sheriff's arrested Alan Michael Rushing, age 47, Wednesday morning at 4:30 in the 20 block of St. Andrews Drive for aggravated assault against a public servant in terroristic threat against a peace officer or judge. Bond was set at

0: driving while intoxicated, and a parole violation. Potter County arrested 32-year-old Kimberly Lynn Woth. Wednesday morning at 3:45 in the 1900 block of South Harrison for driving while intoxicated, bond was set at $2,000. Randall County deputies arrested 40-year-old Andres Vega Wednesday at 11:32 p.m. for 7 counts of traffic offense Class C. Bond was set at $3,500. Sheriffs arrested Cassandra Marie Rubio, age 37, Wednesday at 11:44 p.m. for public intoxication. Bond was set at $500. RCSO arrested 49-year-old Jarrett Roy Schulte, Wednesday at 11:18 p.m. for injury to a child, elderly, or disabled person by reckless conduct. Sheriffs arrested Brittany Nicole Moore, age 32, Wednesday evening at 6:23 for unlawful possession of a firearm by a felon, possession of a controlled substance, penalty group 1, and possession of a dangerous drug. Bond was set at $1,500. 61 degrees at 6:42. Turning to Texas news, police are investigating the deaths of 3 people in a home in Flower Mound as a double murder and suicide. Officers responded around 10:45 a.m. on Wednesday to a request for a welfare check at a home on Sunrise Court. Police entered the home and found a married couple and their adult son shot to death. Their names have not been released. Investigators haven't said whether they believe who they believe pulled the trigger. Sanger ISD is confirming the death of a student after a school bus overturned in Denton on Thursday. Police and fire crews responded to the crash on Hewling Road at Lois Road East. State troopers say the bus was northbound when it ran off the road, hit a culvert, and rolled over on its side. A 13-year-old student died at a local hospital from injuries suffered in that crash. The bus driver and 3 other students on board were uninjured. Officials haven't released the name of the student who died or the school that student attended. That's a look at local and Texas news this half hour. You can always get more local news at KGNCAM.com.
1: Well, for much of the area, it will be another wet day. We have showers and thunderstorms embedded in this stream of moisture working across the area. We don't expect severe weather, but rain is likely. Things will wind down later today, but temperatures should stay pretty mild, generally in the mid to upper 70s. Overnight tonight, scattered showers beginning to diminish and sunshine will be taking over when dry out for the weekend. Warmer weather in the upper 80s. With your first alert forecast from News Channel 10, I'm Doppler Day.
0: Around the area this morning, most locations here in the central Texas panhandle reporting rain. 60 in Adrian, 60 in Vegas, 61 in Hereford and Dimmitt, 62 in Nazareth, 63 in Tulia, 65 in Turkey, 68 in Childress, 62 in Claude. It is 67 in Canadian, 64 in Borger, 62 in Canyon, 63 in Pleasant Valley, and we are 61 here at the KGNC studios on Olson Boulevard. Tim Butler here for United Supermarkets. We're headed into the weekend, and you know what that means. Lots of college football coming up tomorrow. Also, pro football on Sunday, and you need to get stocked up for all the games. And you can do that at your neighborhood United Supermarket. Also, if you're going to be heading out maybe to some high school games tonight or the WT game on Saturday, you need to get all your tailgating supplies, and you can get all those at your neighborhood United Supermarkets. And I noticed the other day when I was over at Market Street, they have all of their Halloween candy and some Halloween decorations already out. So if you want to get a jump on that and buy your Halloween candy, you can do that. Also want to remind you, they are still celebrating the rebranding of the United store in Hereford. So if you live anywhere around the Hereford area, go check that.

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0: 61 degrees, Doppler Dave says. Rain possible today and a high of 78. You're going to encounter rain on your morning commute. Looking at the TxDOT traffic camera at I-40 in Sauncey right now, looks like east and westbound traffic moving smoothly at that location. On rain-drenched streets, we are having a little bit of trouble loading some of these TxDOT cameras on the computer this morning. Looking at I-40 and Western, everything seems to be moving smoothly at that location. I-40 in Van Buren, it won't load this morning. I-40 over the Santa Fe Railroad tracks, not working. I-40 and Grand this morning. Lots of eastbound traffic at this time, but traffic seems to be moving smoothly at that location. Down to I-40 in Lakeside. Lots of eastbound traffic at that location in the rain. And everything moving smoothly. Also, we're looking at I-27 in Hillside. North and southbound traffic seems to be moving very smoothly. Watch out, there could be some ponding of water on the roadways this morning with all the rain that we've had the past 24 to 48 hours. And we've seen some places with in excess of 3 inches of rain here across the Texas Panhandle. By the way, that is much needed rain here across our area. All right, be careful on your morning commute. There's nothing not to love about a good food holiday, and today is one of them. Bree Tennis has more.
10: Today is National Quesadilla Day, the grilled cheese's spicier friend. It's simple, a tortilla stuffed with cheese and other stuff, folded over and heated until it's ooey and gooey. The most popular add-in is chicken, the most controversial, pineapple. They're not new, we've been eating them since the year 1521, and a YouGov poll says one-third of us eat one at least once a week. So today is your day. Look for deals. I'm Bree Tennis.
0: All right, sports is coming up next. 61 degrees, KGNC News Time is 6:50.
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4: The opinions expressed on this show are of the host and may or may not reflect the opinions of the staff, management, or ownership of Amarillo's KGNC.
5: KGNC. 61 degrees at 6:53.
6: A surprise to start week three in the NFL as the Falcons whip the Packers 35-14 in Green Bay. QB Michael Penix returning from last season's ACL injury, 256 yards passing and a touchdown, and Bijan Robinson 194 on the ground with two TDs.
7: As an offense and marrying the run game with the pass game, and you know, for the O-line, like those guys, they had a goal at the beginning of the week and they were like, we're going to go out there, be a more physical team, dominate.
6: Wideout Drake London matched Robinson. He had 194 yards receiving. The Falcons improved to 1-2 while the Packers fall to that same record. I'm Matt McCoy.
5: The NFL writes another chapter for its history book when the Cowboys and Ravens become the first teams to play a game in Rio de Janeiro. The Cowboys are looking to build off their first win of the season after blowing out the Commanders. Both teams enter week three with a record of 1-1. Cowboys pregame broadcast begins Sunday afternoon at 2:30 here on Amarillo's News Talk KGNC. The Houston Texans will be visiting the Colts on Sunday. Texas Rangers shut down the Mets 3-1 in Arlington. Kumar Rocker gave up the lone run on three hits over five innings. Josh Young hit a two-run homer in the first inning, and Corey Seager homered in the sixth.
8: And here's a drive by Seager deep into right, and that liner gets out of here. Well, Corey, his last time up, hit a bullet into right. It went for an out, but this one gets over the wall. His 19th home run of the season to give the Rangers a little breathing room here at 3-1.
5: Matt Hicks with the call yesterday here on KGNC. Rangers and Astros both have a record of 79-80. The Astros rode a hot bat to take down the A's 7-5 in Sacramento. Lucas Spence blasted three home runs. The four-game series continues tonight. And as I mentioned, the Rangers and Astros both tied with only three games left in the season. Houston holds the tiebreaker for first place in the American League West. Week four of the college football season resumes tomorrow. University of Texas tangles with Tennessee. On the road, Texas A&M visits LSU. Texas Tech hosts Sam Houston, and the West Texas A&M Buffaloes host Midwestern State. That's a look at sports. Want to let you know, coming up at 7:25, we will give away a Texas Rangers Choctaw Stadium replica radio. So stay close for that. 61 degrees, KGNC News Time is 6:56.
9: Well, I'm getting close to Medicare. 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
8: 61 degrees. We still have rain here in Amarillo. Hey, want to remind you, coming up next hour at 7:25, we're going to give you an opportunity to win a Texas Rangers Choctaw Stadium replica radio. Of course, Choctaw Stadium is the old ballpark in Arlington where the Rangers used to play, and so that'll be coming up. Want to let you know also that yesterday I got a whole new shipment of Texas Rangers prizes in, and the coolest thing they sent is a shirt that is a Texas Rangers classic trading cards, and that's a button-up shirt. And starting next week, we will be giving away those shirts, and also got a Texas Rangers All for Texas jersey. We'll start giving those away coming up on Monday here on Newsday Amarillo. So I hope you will tune back in for that. Be careful this morning on the streets. They are wet from all the rain we have had. That's a nice thing to say this morning, all the rain we've had. Another hour is coming up. It's 7 o'clock.
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11: Could this end the Iran conflict? I'm Dave Anthony, Fox News. Iran is proposing a ceasefire plan that could reopen the Strait of Hormuz shipping in 7 days and restart nuclear talks if the U.S. meets financial conditions.
12: We are willing and still wish to move forward.
11: That's Iran's President Masoud Pezeshkian, who also again denies they want a nuclear weapon, talking to Fox's Brett Baer, who pressed him on uranium enrichment.
12: If we wanted to reach a weaponization of the

0: Good morning. Today is Friday, September 25th. Welcome to another half hour of Newsday Amarillo. I'm Tim Butler in the Citizens Bank studios of KGNC. Coming up in this half hour, a Randall County grand jury has indicted a North Texas man in a fentanyl death. In Texas news, a Harris County treasurer has been cited for a four-vehicle accident on a North Houston freeway. Also in this half hour, we have a Texas Rangers Choctaw Stadium replica radio to give away.
1: Our wet weather pattern's still intact today. We're going to try to wring out as much rain as we can before things start to dry out. Showers likely today. This afternoon, high in the mid-upper 70s, clearing tomorrow, headed for the upper 80s. With your First Alert forecast from News Channel 10, I'm Doppler Day.
0: We have rain, 61 degrees at 7:06.
2: 24-year-old Garrett Daniel Keltner, a North Texas resident, was indicted by a Randall County grand jury for murder in a case related to a fentanyl overdose that resulted in a death. That death happened in November 2025 when Mathis Tillinghast was found dead inside a home, a baggie containing fentanyl found near his body. Keltner was accused of delivering the drug that killed Tillinghast. Text messages found on the victim's phone provided proof he arranged to purchase the fentanyl near the city of Garland. A third party led in investigators to Keltner being the one that sold the fentanyl to Tillinghast. Keltner was arrested in Dallas, transported to Amarillo, where he was booked into the Randall County Detention Center on a recommended $250,000 bond. For KGNC News, I'm Michael J. Stevens.
0: Randall County deputies arrested Jamal Antonio Ocon, age 30, Wednesday at 6:55 p.m. for two counts of violation of a bond or protective order, assault on a family or household member with a previous conviction, and assault on a family or household member by impeding breathing or circulation. Sheriffs arrested 20-year-old Charles Michael Talamantes Wednesday evening at 7:26 for assault causing bodily injury to a family member and interference with an emergency request for assistance. RCSO arrested Sean Allen Wiggins, age 28, Wednesday at 8:21 p.m., for harassment of a public servant. Deputies arrested 41-year-old Jason Michael Hamilton Wednesday night at 9:40 for possession of a controlled substance, penalty group 1, and two counts of traffic offense class C. Bond was set at $1,000. Potter County Detention Center inmate Olegario Leon Jr. was charged Wednesday with possession of a controlled substance, penalty group 1. Bond was set at $2,500 for Jariah Malachi Larvario, age 24, who was arrested Wednesday at 2:30 a.m. in the 2200 block of South Nelson for driving while intoxicated with an open alcohol container. Deputies arrested 60-year-old Bentley Brian Locke Wednesday at 3:40 p.m. in the 300 block of Southeast 6th for possession of a controlled substance, penalty group 1. Potter County Sheriff's arrested Eric Aaron Pena Hernandez, age 33, Wednesday at 5:43 p.m. at Southeast 3rd and Buchanan for an out-of-county charge. 61 degrees at 7:09. Turning to Texas news, Houston police say Harris County Treasurer Dr. Carla Wyatt caused a four-vehicle accident on the North Freeway a week ago. The collision happened shortly after noon last Friday on I-45 near Tidwell Road. Wyatt reportedly rear-ended first one vehicle, then a second, which was knocked into a third vehicle. No injuries were reported. Police ticketed Wyatt for failure to control speed. There's no indication that she was impaired. Wyatt faces a pending DWI charge in Galveston County following her arrest in Texas City last May. TSA officers in Love Field found something in a passenger's toothpaste that definitely was not for fighting cavities. Fox's Matt Murphy has more.
3: The unusual discovery happened earlier this month at Dallas Love Field, where a TSA officer spotted something metallic near the toiletries on an X-ray. A search initially turned up nothing until officers noticed a tube of toothpaste felt strange and had tape near one end. Inside, a pocket knife. TSA says the married couple carrying the bag admitted their son suggested hiding the knife in the toothpaste to sneak it through security. The knife was surrendered, and despite the concealment attempt, the couple was allowed to continue on their flight. TSA says knives are prohibited in carry-on bags, but can generally be packed in checked luggage. Matt Murphy, Fox News.
0: The rate of job growth in Texas is slowing a little bit, but it still outpaces the national average. Texas employers added 5,600 non-farm jobs last month, boosting the state's growth rate about 1% for the year. That's about twice the nationwide average growth rate. More than 159,000 jobs have been added statewide so far this year. The Texas Workforce Commission says the Austin, Round Rock, and San Marcos metro areas have added around 7,500 workers in the past year. And that's a look at local and Texas news this half hour. 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
1: Looks like another day of tracking rain across the area and some fall-like temperatures. We still have that plume of solid moisture working across the area and a good chance of rain, maybe some thundershowers mixing in. Nothing severe. The rain likely. Some temperatures in the upper 70s this afternoon. Things will start to settle down for the weekend. Skies clearing a little bit and temperatures will be warming up about 10 degrees tomorrow. That'll put a high around 87. With your First Alert forecast from News Channel 10, I'm Doppler Dave.
0: Looking at radar this hour, looks like we are going to see some more showers and thunder showers here in the Amarillo Canyon area. Over the next several hours, that moisture just keeps training up from New Mexico into the central Texas panhandle. Checking temperatures this hour, the coolest location I can find, text line, 59 degrees right now, 61 in Dalhart, 62 in Dumas and Fritch, 64 in Pampa, 63 in Panhandle, 66 in Clarendon. It is 62 in Happy and Canyon, also 62 at Affiliated Foods. We are 61 degrees here at the KGNC studios on Olson Boulevard. KGNC News Time is 7:13. Toyota.
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0: Justin from Lochney. 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
0: 61 degrees at 7:16. The rain continues here in Amarillo. And want to remind you that the Tri-State Fair is also continuing. Last night was the first night of the rodeo. The rodeo will continue tonight and tomorrow night. Also, tonight is Ag and Western Roundup. There will be free admission for 4-H and FFA members. You have to have applied online for that free admission. So go and do that. You can go to tristatefair.com and find out more information. Military Salute Night coming up on Saturday, free admission for active military and veterans with an ID. And then Family Fun Day coming up on Sunday. So lots to see and do out at the Tri-State Fair and Rodeo. And I want to remind you once again, if you're looking for a job, Chartwell's, which is the child nutrition food services in the schools here across our area, are having a job fair today, 10 a.m. to 2 p.m. It'll be at Workforce Solutions Panhandle at 3120 Eddy. They'll be doing on-the-spot interviews, so if you want to go and apply for any of those food service jobs in the school cafeterias, once again, today from 10 a.m. to 2 p.m. at Workforce Solutions Panhandle, 3120 Eddy. And that's kind of over in the vicinity there of 34th and Western. So keep that in mind for today. Now, let's talk about some rain totals. And they continue to go up, up, up here across the central Texas Panhandle area. I'm seeing rain totals in excess of 3 inches. These are 24-hour totals, by the way. And I'm seeing on the West Texas Mesonet site, 3.20 inches in Canyon, over 3 inches in Hereford, almost 3 inches in Claude, 2.5 inches at Pantex, 2.5 at Friona. I'm seeing 235 in Tulia, 227 in Happy, 293 Claude, and some pretty big rainfall amounts around Hart, 288, 235 in Earth, 2.5 inches in Friona. Yesterday afternoon when I left the radio station, I went home and looked at my rain gauge from yesterday morning's rain and had about 0.5 inch. This morning when I went out and looked, I had 1.40 inches. So I've had almost 2 inches of rain at my house. And I have to tell you this, my lawn this morning when I went out and looked at the rain gauge, which is out on the back fence of my property there, it was very squishy in my backyard from all the rain. And I'm not complaining. We will certainly welcome any and all rain here across our area. I had said yesterday morning here on Newsday Amarillo that I had faith God was going to bring us some rain, and I had enough faith that I had turned my sprinkler system off. And see what happens when you have faith. I got 2 inches of rain at my house. So very happy to get that. I can keep my sprinklers off for a while with that much moisture. All right, that's a look at some things going on in and around our area. Sports is coming up next, brought to you by Tri-State Ford. And then after that, we will give away our Texas Rangers Choctaw Stadium replica radio. So stay close for all of that coming up in just a few minutes. 61 degrees with rain. 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
0: KGNC. 61 degrees at 7:23. Texas Rangers shut down the Mets 3-1 at Globe Life Field in Arlington yesterday. Kumar Rocker gave up the lone run on three hits over five innings. Rangers manager Skip Schumacher says it was a shaky start for him.
7: Leadoff double to Lindor and then two-out hit. It's to start the first inning. You're trying to figure out, you know, what this is going to look like, quite honestly.
0: Josh Young, good thing he's back for the Rangers. He hit a two-run homer in the first inning.
8: The 1-0 to Young, and he swings and belts one. Deep down the line and left. It's hooking. It is history. A two-run homer for Josh Young. He turns the game around. Texas 2 and the Mets 1 in the bottom of the first.
0: Eric Nadel with the play-by-play yesterday here on KGNC. Rangers and Astros both have an identical record of 79-80. They are tied still for the first place in the American League West. If the season ends with both teams winning out, Houston holds the tiebreaker for first place in the American League West. Astros won again yesterday. They defeated the A's 7-5 in Sacramento. The four-game series continues tonight.
9: A surprise to start week three in the NFL as the Falcons whip the Packers 35-14 in Green Bay. QB Michael Penix returning from last season's ACL injury, 256 yards passing and a touchdown, and Bijan Robinson 194 on the ground with two TDs.
10: As an offense and marrying the run game with the pass game, and you know, for the O-line, like those guys, they had a goal at the beginning of the week and they were like, we're going to go out there and be a more physical team, dominate.
9: Wideout Drake London matched Robinson. He had 194 yards receiving. The Falcons improved to 1-2 while the Packers fall to that same record. I'm Matt McCoy.
0: The NFL writes another chapter for its history book when the Cowboys and Ravens become the first teams to play a game in Brazil. Cowboys are looking to build off their first win of the season after blowing out the Commanders. Both teams enter week three at 1-1. Our Cowboys pregame broadcast begins Sunday afternoon at 2:30 here on KGNC. The original director of the Dallas Cowboys cheerleaders has passed away. The team announced Dee Brock died at the age of 96. Former Cowboys cheerleader Kelly Fineglass, who is now the team's current director, called Brock a visionary who helped create an icon. When the squad was first formed back in 1961, Brock recruited high school students to lead the crowd with traditional cheers. The team added dance elements to its game day routine in 1965, then in 1972 introduced the now iconic uniforms. Brock retired in 1975. And I can say this, having gone to many Cowboy games, sometimes it's more fun to watch the cheerleaders than the team. They are more entertaining. So, Dee Brock dead at the age of 96. All right, I have a Texas Rangers Choctaw Stadium replica radio to give away right now. This is an actual working AM/FM radio. It plugs in with a USB, and it is a replica of Choctaw Stadium, which is the old ballpark in Arlington, where the Rangers used to play. If you'd like to win this Choctaw Stadium radio, go to the phone and be the seventh caller right now at 806-350-0710. Once again, seventh caller right now, 806-350-0710.
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15: Joining me today to talk about those impacts is James Foster. 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
16: Well, we're already operating on very thin margins with fertilizer prices. 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
15: What options or choices do you have to try to mitigate that?
16: One of the things we can do is if we can catch the prices a little lower, we can buy a transport load. 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
15: When you're using your big equipment, your tractors and others, when you're rolling for a full day, how much fuel could you possibly be burning in a day like that?
16: Over 200 gallons in one piece of equipment. We may have multiple tractors going, burning that amount of fuel, so it adds up in a hurry.
15: When you look at your budget projection for the year ahead, you count on, I guess, a certain range of fuel costs, but when those costs are 50, 60, 80% higher than what you expected, what do you do at that point?
16: Well, a lot of this stuff is time sensitive. It has to be done, so you just have to continue. And I've heard a lot of people say that, you know, they would hold off on cultivation to see if fuel prices would go down. At this point, it doesn't really look like it's going to. It just continues to go up.
15: That's James Foster, farmer and rancher in Collin County. I'm Gary Joyner for the Texas Farm Bureau Radio Network.
17: If you see traffic accidents or delays on your commute this morning, be our eyes on the road. 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
24: Could this end the Iran conflict? I'm Dave Anthony, Fox News. Iran is proposing a ceasefire plan that could reopen the Strait of Hormuz shipping in 7 days and restart nuclear talks if the U.S. meets financial conditions.
25: We are willing and still wish to move forward.
24: That's Iran's President Masoud Pezeshkian, who also again denies they want a nuclear weapon, talking to Fox's Brett Baer, who pressed him on uranium enrichment.
25: If we wanted to reach a weaponization,
26: what about moving it out of the country?
25: We would have done it.
24: Pezeshkian also denied China helped Iran target American troops.
25: The framing of this, as is reported in society, is incorrect.
24: Now, that conflict was a topic when President Trump hosted China's leader Xi Jinping at the White House for talks and then a state dinner.
1: We represent different systems, but the ties between our people endure. And we've never gotten along better.
3: In addition to Iran, Trump and Xi yesterday talked about geopolitical tensions, including Taiwan, artificial intelligence with Sam Altman and Jensen Huang and Elon Musk on hand for Seabass at the state dinner. And there were also trade concession talks.
24: That's Fox's Peter Ducey at the White House. Israel's prime minister went to the UN and defended going to war with Iran as an easy decision to end a nuclear threat. And Benjamin Netanyahu was defiant about the situation in Gaza after delegates had walked out before he addressed the General Assembly.
5: Shame on you. Israel didn't commit genocide. Israel prevented genocide.
24: Claiming it was Hamas that put civilians in harm's way in their war as protests raged outside the United Nations in New York.
6: Free, free,

0: demonstrated against Netanyahu, demanding an end to U.S. arms sales to Israel, but some were taken away by police, including actress Susan Sarandon and a Democratic Socialist candidate for Congress, Daria Liza Chevalier. The NYPD says there were 103 arrests. All have been released. 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
0: While Iran proposes a new way to end the conflict, the Senate attempted again to join the House and pass a war powers resolution, wanting to limit President Trump's ability to attack Iran even more, though that resolution is symbolic. It can't force him to do anything.
4: Four GOP members broke with President Trump, voting in favor of the resolution, but the measure ultimately failed 49-50. Democrat John Fetterman broke with his party, voting against the resolution. A narrow House majority approved the war powers resolution 2 months ago with some Republican support. The conflict with Iran, coupled with fuel prices, are driving voter sentiments ahead of the midterms. At the UN this week, President Trump predicted a deal with Iran could be made after the November elections. At the White House, Jared Halpern, Fox News.
0: On Wall Street, as oil prices dropped 2% this morning, stock futures are rising up nearly 200 points for the Dow. A month after Dolly Parton's death, the country star will be celebrated today.
5: Get your rhinestones on. We're honoring Dolly. It's the 25th day of the ninth month, 9/25. So in honor of the late Dolly Parton and her hit 9 to 5, it's been declared Dolly Day in municipalities across the country. Nashville is encouraging residents and visitors to wear pink and spread kindness, along with playing 9 to 5 at 5 p.m. The city is also celebrating her life with fireworks at 9:25 p.m. local time. Other places honoring Dolly include New Orleans, Manhattan, and the whole state of California. Some businesses are honoring Dolly's legacy, too, by donating proceeds to her Imagination Library, which has distributed millions of books to kids worldwide. Dolly Parton passed away on August 25th at age 80. Tanya J. Powers, Fox News.
0: On Thursday Night Football, the Falcons fly high.
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0: Bijan Robinson ran for another TD later, sealing it for Atlanta. The Falcons beat the Packers in a rout 35-14 in Green Bay on Amazon Prime Video. I'm Dave Anthony, and this is Fox News.

0: Good morning. Today is Friday, September 25th. Welcome to another half hour of Newsday Amarillo. I'm Tim Butler in the Citizens Bank studios of KGNC. Coming up in this half hour, Potter County Sheriffs made arrest Wednesday for DWI, drugs, and abandoning a child. In Texas news, a Sanger ISD student has died after a school bus crash. Also in this half hour, did you know drinking coffee can interfere with your sleep? We will have those stories and more coming up.
1: Still tracking rain across the area today, especially for the morning hours. Some beneficial rain likely without severe weather. Rain diminishing this afternoon. Look for high in the mid to upper 70s. With your first alert forecast from News Channel 10, I'm Doppler Dave.
0: We have rain 60 degrees at 7:40. Potter County Sheriff's arrested Alan Michael Rushing, age 47, Wednesday morning at 4:30 in the 20 block of St. Andrews Drive for aggravated assault against a public servant and terroristic threat against a peace officer or judge. Bond was set at $10,000. Potter County jail inmate Cheyenne Sosa, age 30, was charged Wednesday with abandoning and endangering a child by reckless and criminal neglect. Potter County deputies arrested 50-year-old Harold Dwayne Triplett Wednesday at 7:45 a.m. in the 2000 block of Sauncey for possession of marijuana, possession of a controlled substance, penalty group 1, driving while intoxicated, and a parole violation. Potter County arrested 32-year-old Kimberly Lane Wythe Wednesday morning at 3:40

0: $2,000. Bond was set at $2,000 for 22-year-old David Scott Cross, who was arrested by Randall County Wednesday at 10:48 p.m. for terroristic threat, causing fear of imminent danger, no seat belt, 2 counts of no car insurance, and operating an unregistered vehicle. Deputies arrested Desiree Monique Mason, age 29, Wednesday at 10:55 p.m. for traffic offense Class C and possession of drug paraphernalia. Bond was set at $1,000.
1: 59-year-old Timothy James Holst of Rowley, Iowa, was killed Wednesday afternoon in a three-vehicle crash in Palmer County. A 2015 Ford Expedition driven by 30-year-old Cheyenne Marie Clover of Garden City, Kansas, was traveling east on State Highway 86. A 2019 Mack truck towing a semi-trailer driven by 51-year-old Jose Omar Cano of Alton was traveling southbound on State Highway 214, while a 2020 Freightliner, also towing a semi-trailer driven by Mr. Holst, was traveling northbound on State Highway 214. The driver of the Expedition failed to yield the right-of-way at the stop intersection, struck the Mack truck. The impact caused Mr. Cano to cross over into the northbound lane, where his truck collided with the Freightliner. After the impact, Cano's semi-trailer became detached, coming to rest on top of the Freightliner. Mr. Holst pronounced deceased at the scene. Ms. Clover and Mr. Cano were transported to the Palmer County Community Hospital in Friona with injuries. That crash remains under investigation. For KGNC News, I'm Michael J. Stevens.
0: 60 degrees at 7:43. Turning to Texas news, Sanger ISD is confirming the death of a student after a school bus overturned in Denton on Thursday. Police and fire crews responded to the crash on Hooling Road at Lois Road East. State troopers say the bus was northbound when it ran off the road, hit a culvert, and rolled over on its side. A 13-year-old student died at a local hospital from injuries suffered in the crash. The bus driver and 3 other students on board were not injured. Officials haven't released the name of the student who died or the school that student attended. A terrorism charge has been dropped against a Texas mother accused of helping her son plan a school shooting. Fox's Kristen Goodwin has more.
2: Ashley Pardo was charged last May with aiding in the commission of terrorism. The San Antonio mother was accused of buying ammunition, magazines, and tactical gear for her 13-year-old son with knowledge that he planned to carry out mass acts of violence at his middle school. But Bexar County records reveal the charge was dismissed for insufficient evidence. The teen, who officials say showed up to school in tactical clothing as part of an alleged attack, was initially charged with terrorism, but under a plea agreement received 2 years of probation in a secured residential facility for a prohibited weapons charge. Ashley Pardo still faces an unrelated charge of abandoning or endangering a child with criminal negligence in a separate incident. Kristen Goodwin, Fox News.
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3: Well, for much of the area, it will be another wet day. We have showers and thunderstorms embedded in this stream of moisture working across the area. We don't expect severe weather, but rain is likely. Things will wind down later today, but temperatures should stay pretty mild, generally in the mid-upper 70s. Overnight tonight, scattered showers beginning to diminish, and sunshine will be taking over when dry out for the weekend. Warmer weather in the upper 80s. With your First Alert forecast from News Channel 10, I'm Doppler Dave.
0: 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It is 62 at Affiliated Foods, and we are 61 here at the KGNC Studios on Olson Boulevard. 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
12: Well, to get all the updates on local news and sports and weather. It's very, very informative.
11: 61 degrees, the rain continues. Let's do a traffic check this morning. I'm looking at the TxDOT traffic camera, I-40 in Lakeside right now. Looks like roadways, of course, are very wet, and traffic east and westbound moving very smoothly. We will go over to I-40 in Grand, east and westbound traffic moving smoothly at that location this morning. Everybody needs to slow down a little bit. Having a little bit of trouble with some of the traffic cameras. Don't know if it's the rain or what, but some will not load in the downtown area. Looking at I-40 in Georgia this morning, east and westbound traffic moving smoothly, more eastbound traffic at this time. The traffic camera out at I-40 in Bell will not load. Neither will the one at I-40 in Sonse. So let's try this. I-27 in Hillside. Nope. I-27 in Georgia. So having a little technical difficulty with those cameras this morning. But slow down, take it easy on your morning commute today. There may be some ponding of water on some of the roadways, and some of the underpasses may have some water under there also. We've had a lot of rain in a very short time period this morning. All right. Did you know drinking coffee can interfere with your sleep, even a single cup in the morning? Sarah Lee Kessler has more.
13: A Polish study published in the journal Nutrient shows that coffee's caffeine content can disrupt shut-eye quality no matter when you brew it. It found that coffee reduces slow brainwave activity and makes your brain more alert. And that's regardless of whether you sleep 8 hours. Researchers didn't say whether coffee drinkers should ditch the Java, but did note the coffee's effects vary from person to person. In other words, it's up to you. I'm Sarah Lee Kessler.
11: Well, I drink 3 or 4 cups of coffee. Coffee in the morning doesn't hurt me from taking a nap in the afternoon. That is usually no problem. Sports is coming up next, brought to you by Tri-State Ford. 61 degrees, KGNC News Time is 7:52.
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8: -61 degrees at 7:54.
9: A surprise to start week three in the NFL as the Falcons whip the Packers 35-14 in Green Bay. QB Michael Penix returning from last season's ACL injury, 256 yards passing and a touchdown, and Bijan Robinson 194 on the ground with two TDs.
10: As an offense and marrying the run game with the pass game, and you know, for the O-line, like those guys, they had a goal at the beginning of the week and they were like, we're gonna go out there and be a more physical team, dominate.
9: Wideout Drake London matched Robinson. He had 194 yards receiving. The Falcons improved to 1-2 while the Packers fall to that same record. I'm Matt McCoy.
8: Dallas Cowboys take on the Baltimore Ravens Sunday in Brazil. The Cowboys are looking to build off their first win of the season after blowing out the Commanders. Both teams enter the week at 1-1. Our Cowboys pregame broadcast begins Sunday afternoon at 2:30 here on KGNC. The Houston Texans visit the Colts. Texas Rangers shut down the Mets 3-1 at Globe Life Field. Kumar Rocker gave up the lone run on three hits over five innings. Josh Young hit a two-run homer in the first inning. And Corey Seager homered in the sixth.
11: And here's a drive by Seager deep into right, and that liner gets out of here. Well, Corey, his last time up, hit a bullet into right and went for an out. But this one gets over the wall, his 19th home run of the season, to give the Rangers a little breathing room here at 3-1.
8: Rangers take on the Twins this weekend to close out the regular season. Rangers and Astros both have a record of 79-80. If they both win out this weekend, Houston has the tiebreaker for first place in the American League West. The Astros continue their four-game series with the A's tonight in Sacramento. Week four of the college football season resumes tomorrow. The University of Texas Longhorns tangle with Tennessee on the road. Texas A&M visits LSU. Texas Tech hosts Sam Houston. And the West Texas A&M Buffaloes host Midwestern State. That's a look at sports. KGNC News Time 757.
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5: KGNC. 61 degrees, Doppler Dave says. We're going to a high of 78 with rain continuing on today. Hey, we want to say congratulations to Corey Castleberry. Earlier this hour, won a Texas Rangers Choctaw Stadium replica radio. Corey told me he's going to work today at Wiley Implement and Sprayer. So congratulations to him. We will have some more Texas Rangers prizes to give away coming up Monday morning here on Newsday Amarillo. Thanks for tuning in. We certainly do appreciate it. Another hour of Newsday Amarillo is coming up. It's 8 o'clock.
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7: A new proposal to end the Iran conflict. I'm Dave Anthony, Fox News.
8: We do not wish to continue. It's America that must choose whether it wants to end this or not.
7: That's Iran's President Masoud Pezeshkian, who also denied in an interview with Fox's Brett Baer they tried to kill Americans in counterattacks on U.S. bases in Gulf countries.
9: But they were killed there. Did you use satellite images?
8: Not at all. No. Not at all.
7: 19 U.S. service members have died in the conflict. As for Iran's new ceasefire offer, Fox's Peter Ducey reports from the White House.
10: The Iranian foreign minister now says Iran has a 7-day plan to end the war there, and that if the U.S. agrees, Iran will reopen the Strait of Hormuz, and Iran will talk about their nuclear program, something the president of Iran now claims isn't for nuclear weapons at all.
9: Do you want a nuclear bomb or not?
8: Not at all. Not at all.
7: In the Senate, a war powers resolution attempting to limit the president's actions in Iran fell one vote short. The House already approved it, but the resolution is symbolic. It can't force President Trump to do or not do anything. Now, he'll have tea later this morning at the White House with China's leader, then take him to the National Archives to look at the Declaration of Independence and the Constitution after hosting Xi Jinping at a White House state dinner.
11: I'd like to raise a glass and propose a toast to President Xi, Madam Peng, and the long relationship between China and America.
7: This after they held talks on issues ranging from trade to Taiwan to AI. One of the two men shot and wounded in the Trump assassination attempt at the president's campaign rally in Butler, Pennsylvania in 2024 has died. Jim Copenhaver. His family says he suffered life-altering injuries. Another Trump supporter was killed at that rally. It's getting stormy on the Atlantic coast as a nor'easter moves in.
12: From the Carolinas into New England, it's expected to hit at least a dozen states in its path. We've already seen the damage. Places like Virginia, coastal flooding spilling into the streets there.
7: That's Fox Weather's Katie Byrne in Ocean City, New Jersey. 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
15: Temperatures being 30 degrees above average.
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7: Drama inside and outside the United Nations in New York. Anti-Israel protesters demonstrating against the prime minister's speech at the UN. 103 of them were arrested by the NYPD. They accuse Israel of genocide, killing Palestinians in the war in Gaza, which Benjamin Netanyahu forcefully denied in his UN General Assembly addressing. It was Hamas who put civilians in harm's way after some diplomats had walked out also in protest.
17: To the protesters outside, to the hypocritical delegates who left this hall, I ask, where were you when the Iranian tyrants butchered and maimed tens of thousands of unarmed Iranian civilians?
7: He also defended military actions as Iran to prevent them from getting a nuclear weapon. A Texas mother's off the hook after being implicated in her son's planned school shooting.
12: Ashley Pardo was charged last May with aiding in the commission of terrorism. The San Antonio mother was accused of buying ammunition, magazines, and tactical gear for her 13-year-old son with knowledge that he planned to carry out mass acts of violence at his middle school. But Bexar County records reveal the charge was dismissed for insufficient evidence. The teen, who officials say showed up to school in tactical clothing as part of an alleged attack, was initially charged with terrorism, but under a plea agreement received 2 years of probation in a secured residential facility for a prohibited weapons charge. Kristen Goodwin, Fox News.
7: On Wall Street, as oil prices drop, stock futures rise before today's trading. That more than 100 points for the Dow and the NASDAQ. On Thursday night football, the Falcons get their first win.
18: Into the end zone. Robinson for the touchdown.
7: That was Bijan Robinson's second score of the game, leading the Atlanta Falcons to a 35-14 win over the Packers in Green Bay on Amazon Prime Video, kicking off week three of the NFL season. Packers and Falcons both 1-2. I'm Dave Anthony. This is Fox News.

0: good morning. Today is Friday, September 25th. Welcome to another half hour of Newsday Amarillo. I'm Tim Butler in the Citizens Bank studios of KGNC. Coming up in this half hour, Randall County Sheriff's made arrest Wednesday for firearms violations, drugs, and a parole violation. In Texas news, TSA workers at Love Field in Dallas found a knife hidden in a tube of toothpaste. Also, we are scheduled this half hour to talk to Kelsey Sargent from the Amarillo Parks and Recreation Department. So keep it here for all of that in this half hour.
1: Our wet weather pattern still intact today. We're going to try to wring out as much rain as we can before things start to dry out. Showers likely today. This afternoon, high in the mid-upper 70s, clearing tomorrow, headed for the upper 80s. With your first alert forecast from News Channel 10, I'm Doppler Dave.
0: We have rain and 61 degrees at 8:06. Randall County Sheriff's arrested 41-year-old Bruce Daniel Elwanger Wednesday at 2:04 p.m. for a parole violation. Deputies arrested Christina David McCuck, age 21, Wednesday at 5:54 p.m. for failure to identify as a fugitive by giving false information. Bond was set at $3,000. Bond was set at $1,500 for 48-year-old James Brandon Lewis, who was arrested by Randall County Wednesday at 5:54 p.m. for unlawful possession of a firearm by a felon, possession of a controlled substance, penalty group 1, possession of a dangerous drug, and a parole violation. Potter County Detention Center inmate Olegario Leon Jr. was charged Wednesday with possession of a controlled substance, penalty group 1. Bond was set at $2,500 for Jariah Malachi Lavario, age 24, who was arrested Wednesday at 2:30 a.m. in the 2200 block of South Nelson for driving while intoxicated with an open alcohol container. Deputies arrested 60-year-old Bentley Brian Locke Wednesday at 3:40 p.m. in the 300 block of Southeast 6th for possession of a controlled substance, penalty group 1. Potter County arrested Eric Aaron Pena Hernandez, age 33, Wednesday at 5:43 p.m. at Southeast 3rd and Buchanan for an out-of-county charge.
2: 24-year-old Garrett Daniel Keltner, a North Texas resident, was indicted by a Randall County grand jury for murder in a case related to a fentanyl overdose that resulted in a death. That death happened in November 2025 when Mathis Tillinghast was found dead inside a home, a baggie containing fentanyl found near his body. Keltner was accused of delivering the drug that killed Tillinghast. Text messages found on the victim's phone provided proof he arranged to purchase the fentanyl near the city of Garland. A third party led investigators to Keltner being the one that sold the fentanyl to Tillinghast. Keltner was arrested in Dallas, transported to Amarillo, where he was booked into the Randall County Detention Center on a recommended $250,000 bond. For KGNC News, I'm Michael J. Stevens.
0: Rain 61 degrees at 8:09. Turning to Texas news, TSA officers at Love Field in Dallas found something in a passenger's toothpaste that definitely was not for fighting cavities. Fox's Matt Murphy has more.
3: The unusual discovery happened earlier this month at Dallas Love Field, where a TSA officer spotted something metallic near the toiletries on an X-ray. A search initially turned up nothing until officers noticed a tube of toothpaste felt strange and had tape near one end. Inside, a pocket knife. TSA says the married couple carrying the bag admitted their son suggested hiding the knife in the toothpaste to sneak it through security. The knife was surrendered, and despite the concealment attempt, the couple was allowed to continue on their flight. TSA says knives are prohibited in carry-on bags, but can generally be packed in checked luggage. Matt Murphy, Fox News.
0: The rate of job growth in Texas is slowing a little bit, but it still outpaces the national average. Texas employers added 5,600 non-farm jobs last month, boosting the state's growth rate about 1% for the year. That's about twice the nationwide average growth rate. More than 159,000 jobs have been added statewide so far this year. The Texas Workforce Commission says the Austin, Round Rock, San Marcos areas have added 7,500 workers in the past year. Houston police say Harris County Treasurer Dr. Carla Wyatt caused a four-vehicle accident on the North Freeway a week ago. The collision happened shortly after noon last Friday on I-45 near Tidwell Road. Wyatt reportedly rear-ended first one vehicle, then a second, which was knocked into a third vehicle. No injuries were reported. Police ticketed Wyatt for failure to control speed. There's no indication she was impaired. Wyatt still is facing a pending DWI charge in Galveston County following her arrest in Texas City last May. And that's a look at local and Texas news this half hour. You can always get more local news on our website, KGNCAM.com. Also, when you follow us on Facebook at KGNCAM.
1: Looks like another day of tracking rain across the area and some fall-like temperatures. We still have that plume of solid moisture working across the area and a good chance of rain, maybe some thunder showers mixing in. Nothing severe, the rain likely. Some temperatures in the upper 70s this afternoon. Things will start to settle down for the weekend. Skies clearing a little bit and temperatures will be warming up about 10 degrees tomorrow. That'll put a high around 87. With your First Alert forecast from News Channel 10, I'm Doppler Dave.
0: Right now around the area, we are seeing a large area of showers, even a few thunder showers on radar. 61 degrees in Dalhart, 62 in Dumas and Fritch. Hopefully a bunch of this rain going into Lake Meredith and Greenbelt Lake. 65 in Pampa, 62 in Panhandle, 66 in Clarendon at Greenbelt, 63 in Happy, 61 in Canyon, 62 at Northwest Texas Hospital, and we are 61 here at the KGNC Studios on Olson Boulevard. 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
0: 61 degrees, Doppler Dave says, rain continuing today, and a high of 78. Looking at the National Weather Service radar this morning, looks like, it's going to be raining here in the central Texas panhandle for a couple of more hours. And we are seeing over Potter and Randall County right now some showers and thunderstorms. I just poked my head outside a few minutes ago, and it's raining nicely here at our studios, and I can see that out the studio window here. We are watching kind of a line of showers and thunder showers on the radar stretching from about Buffalo Lake down through Castro County and the other counties to the west of I-27 around Plainview down to the Lubbock area, and those showers continue to move to the north and northeast at

0: this hour. So we're probably going to see some rain, even some heavier storms. Looks like we'll be moving into the Lubbock area. Looks like a squall line there moving into Lubbock County and other counties, Hale County and others around there today in the next hour or so. We will keep an eye on that. As far as we know this morning, there are no watches or warnings, anything going on. The Weather Service does say strong thunderstorms will impact Lubbock and Terry and Hockley counties through 8:30 this morning. And the Weather Service here in Amarillo has issued a flood advisory for Armstrong, Carson, Deaf Smith, Oldham, Potter, and Randall counties until 11:15 this morning. So, yeah, the rain is going to continue, and some areas have had over 3 inches of rain in this latest system that has come through. So be careful and watch out for low-lying areas on roadways and underpasses and things like that. Remember the phrase, turn around, don't drown. If there's water covering the road, and it's very dark out there this morning, no sunshine, so it's hard to see and judge how deep the water is. Keep that in mind this morning on your morning commute. All right, we want to remind you about some other things that are going on. The Amarillo Police Department, along with the Texas Department of Transportation and Andrea's Project, are holding a special event this afternoon at 1:30 at the Amarillo Travel Information Center at I-40 and Airport Boulevard. The Honoring the Past, Protecting the Future event will honor the 10-year remembrance of Amarillo Police Officer Justin Sherlin. It will recognize the one-year anniversary of the APD's Impaired Driving Unit and launch the new Impaired Driving Prevention and Community Storytelling Initiative. You are invited to attend that today. Once again, 1:30 at the Texas Travel Information Center, which is just to the west of Buc-ee's. All right, now you have a geographic location. Also want to remind you today, if you're looking for a job, there will be a job fair at the Workforce Solutions Panhandle. This is for Chartwells, who is the child nutrition food services provider for cafeterias in the AISD and other schools. If you work in food service and want to go to work for the schools, you can go to that job fair today between 10 a.m. and 2 p.m. Once again, Workforce Solutions Panhandle, 3120 Eddy here in Amarillo. All right, that's a look at some things going on in and around our area this morning. Well, today is Dolly Parton Day. Several U.S. cities and at least one state will all honor Dolly Parton today. Fox's Tanya J. Powers explains why.
1: Get your rhinestones on. We're honoring Dolly. It's the 25th day of the ninth month, 9/25. So in honor of the late Dolly Parton and her hit 9 to 5, it's been declared Dolly Day in municipalities across the country. Nashville is encouraging residents and visitors to wear pink and spread kindness, along with playing 9 to 5 at 5 p.m. The city is also celebrating her life with fireworks at 9:25 p.m. local time. Other places honoring Dolly include New Orleans, Manhattan, and the whole state of California. Some businesses are honoring Dolly's legacy, too, by donating proceeds to her Imagination Library, which has distributed millions of books to kids worldwide. Dolly Parton passed away on August 25th at age 80. Tanya J. Powers, Fox News.
0: All right. Hope you're celebrating and remembering Dolly Parton today. Maybe a donation to a library or something like that. Dolly's Book Project. 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
4: Rain, 61 degrees at 8:23. The Texas Rangers shut down the Mets 3-0, or 3-1 at Globe Life Field in Arlington. Kumar Rocker gave up the lone run on 3 hits over 5 innings. Rangers manager Skip Schumacher says he had a shaky start.
5: Leadoff double to Lindor, and then 2-out hit. It's to start the first inning. You're trying to figure out, you know, what this is going to look like, quite honestly.
4: Former Texas Tech Red Raider Josh Young hit a 2-run homer in the first inning for the Rangers.
6: The 1-0 to Young, and he swings and belts one. Deep down the line and left. It's hooking. It is history. A 2-run homer for Josh Young. He turns the game around. Texas 2 and the Mets 1 in the bottom of the first.
4: Eric Nadel with the play-by-play yesterday afternoon here on KGNC. Rangers and Astros both have a record of 79-80. Houston holds the tiebreaker for first place in the American League West. The Rangers close out their regular season in Minnesota against the Twins this weekend. The Astros are in Sacramento to take on the A's. By the way, the Astros beat the A's 7-5 last night. That 4-game series continues tonight. So it's going to be touch and go to see if the Astros win out and the Rangers win out. The Astros have the tiebreaker. If one of the teams loses 2 games or 3 games, then they will probably be out of the playoffs because neither one of them are good enough to make the wild card in the American League West.
7: A surprise to start week 3 in the NFL as the Falcons whip the Packers 35-14 in Green Bay. QB Michael Penix, returning from last season's ACL injury, 256 yards passing and a touchdown, and Bijan Robinson, 194 on the ground with 2 TDs.
8: As an offense, and marrying the run game with the pass game, and, you know, for the O-line, like, those guys, they had a goal at the beginning of the week, and they were like, we're going to go out there, be a more physical team, dominate.
7: Wideout Drake London matched Robinson. He had 194 yards receiving. The Falcons improved to 1-2 while the Packers fall to that same record. I'm Matt McCoy.
4: Cowboys and Baltimore Ravens will make history on Sunday when they play the first ever NFL game in Brazil. The Cowboys looking to build off their first win of the season after blowing out the Commanders. Both teams enter the week at 1-1. Our Cowboys pregame broadcast begins Sunday afternoon at 2:30 here on KGNC. We want to say congratulations this morning to Corey Castleberry of Amarillo, won at Texas Rangers Choctaw Stadium replica radio earlier this morning. And Corey told me he's headed off to work at Wiley Implement and Sprayers. That's a look at sports. Rain, 61 degrees, KGNC News Time, 8:27.
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3: Waiver. I'm Jessica Domel with Washington Ag Watch on the Texas Farm Bureau Radio Network. The U.S. Department of Transportation has taken action it says will hopefully help alleviate potential fuel supply challenges. DOT and the Federal Motor Carrier Safety Administration, or FMCSA, recently issued an hours of service waiver for truck drivers hauling gasoline and diesel fuel interstate. In a release, FMCSA said the move is in response to global supply disruptions, anticipated increases in the need for gasoline and diesel fuels in the fall, and to mitigate the impacts on the costs and availability of fuel for transportation service providers, farmers harvesting crops, and the public in general. The waiver is effective now through December 16th. DOT says it would allow drivers hauling fuel to drive up to 16 hours in a 24-hour period, provided they take a break that lasts, at a minimum, 6 hours in their sleeper berth. If there is no sleeper in the truck, the waiver says the driver must take a minimum of an 8-hour consecutive break per each 24-hour period. Drivers must keep a copy of the waiver in their possession so they can present it to law enforcement if asked. It does state that if at any time the driver informs the motor carrier they need rest, they must be permitted immediately to find a suitable, safe resting location and be allowed at least 10 consecutive hours off duty before getting back on the road. FMCSA says they have determined it is in the public interest to issue the waiver, which is limited in scope and circumstances, and that it is likely to achieve a level of safety that would be obtained in absence of the waiver. A list of other requirements for drivers to fully utilize the extended hours provided by the waiver is available on the DOT and FMCSA websites. For the Texas Farm Bureau Radio Network, I'm Jessica Domel.
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4: A new proposal to end the Iran conflict. I'm Dave Anthony, Fox News.
5: We do not wish to continue. It's America that must choose whether it wants to end this or not.
4: That's Iran's President Masoud Pezeshkian, who also denied in an interview with Fox's Brett Baer they've tried to kill Americans in counterattacks on U.S. bases in Gulf countries.
6: But they were killed there. Did you use satellite images?
5: Not at all. No. Not at all.
4: 19 U.S. service members have died in the conflict. As for Iran's new ceasefire offer, Fox's Peter Ducey reports from the White House.
7: The Iranian foreign minister now says Iran has a 7-day plan to end the war there, and that if the U.S. agrees, Iran will reopen the Strait of Hormuz, and Iran will talk about their nuclear program, something the president of Iran now claims isn't for nuclear weapons at all.
6: Do you want a nuclear bomb or not?
5: Not at all. Not at all.
4: In the Senate, a war powers resolution attempting to limit the president's actions in Iran fell one vote short. The House already approved it, but the resolution is symbolic. It can't force President Trump to do or not do anything. Now, he'll have tea later this morning at the White House with China's leader, then take him to the National Archives to look at the Declaration of Independence and the Constitution after hosting Xi Jinping at a White House state dinner.
8: I'd like to raise a glass and propose a toast to President Xi, Madam Peng, and the long relationship between China and America.
4: This after they held talks on issues ranging from trade to Taiwan to AI. One of the two men shot and wounded in the Trump assassination attempt at the president's campaign rally in Butler, Pennsylvania in 2024 has died, Jim Copenhaver. His family says he suffered life-altering injuries. Another Trump supporter was killed at that rally. It's getting stormy on the Atlantic coast as a nor'easter moves in.
9: From the Carolinas into New England, it's expected to hit at least a dozen states in its path. We've already seen the damage. Places like Virginia, coastal flooding spilling into the streets there.
4: That's Fox Weather's Katie Byrne in Ocean City, New Jersey. 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
4: Drama inside and outside the United Nations in New York. Anti-Israel protesters demonstrating against the Prime Minister's speech at the UN. 103 of them were arrested by the NYPD They accuse Israel of genocide, killing Palestinians in the war in Gaza, which Benjamin Netanyahu forcefully denied in his UN General Assembly addressing. It was Hamas who put civilians in harm's way after some diplomats had walked out also in protest.
3: To the protesters outside, to the hypocritical delegates who left us all, I ask, where were you when the Iranian tyrants butchered and maimed tens of thousands of unarmed Iranian civilians?
4: He also defended military actions as Iran to prevent them from getting a nuclear weapon. A Texas mother's off the hook after being implicated in her son's planned school shooting.
9: Ashley Pardo was charged last May with aiding in the commission of terrorism. The San Antonio mother was accused of buying ammunition, magazines, and tactical gear for her 13-year-old son with knowledge that he planned to carry out mass acts of violence at his middle school. But Bexar County records reveal the charge was dismissed for insufficient evidence. The teen, who officials say showed up to school in tactical clothing as part of an alleged attack, was initially charged with terrorism, but under a plea agreement received 2 years of probation in a secured residential facility for a prohibited weapons charge. Kristen Goodwin, Fox News.
4: On Wall Street, as oil prices drop, stock futures rise before today's trading. That more than 100 points for the Dow and the NASDAQ. On Thursday night football, the Falcons get their first win.
14: Into the end zone. Robinson for the touchdown.
4: That was Bijan Robinson's second score of the game, leading the Atlanta Falcons to a 35-14 win over the Packers in Green Bay on Amazon Prime Video, kicking off week three of the NFL season. Packers and Falcons both 1-2. I'm Dave Anthony. This is Fox News.

0: Good morning. Today is Friday, September 25th. Welcome to another half hour of Newsday Amarillo. I'm Tim Butler in the Citizens Bank studios of KGNC. Coming up in this half hour, Randall County sheriffs made arrests Wednesday for drugs, assault, and public intoxication. Today is National Quesadilla Day. Also, in this half hour, we have your Dallas Cowboys report with Christy Scales coming up.
1: Still checking rain across the area today, especially for the morning hours. Some beneficial rain likely without severe weather. Rain diminishing this afternoon. Look for high in the mid to upper 70s. With your first alert forecast from News Channel 10, I'm Doppler Dave.
0: We have rain 61 degrees at 8:39. Randall County deputies arrested 40-year-old Andres Vega Wednesday at 11:32 p.m. for 7 counts of traffic offense Class C. Bond was set at $3,500. Sheriffs arrested Cassandra Marie Rubio, age 37, Wednesday at 11:44 p.m. for public intoxication. Bond was set at $500. RCSO arrested 49-year-old Jarrett Roy Schulte Wednesday night at 11:18 for injury to a child, elderly, or disabled person by reckless conduct. Sheriffs arrested Brittany Nicole Moore, age 32, Wednesday evening at 6:32 for unlawful possession of a firearm by a felon, possession of a controlled substance, penalty group 1, and possession of a dangerous drug. Bond was set at $1,500.
2: 59-year-old Timothy James Holst of Rowley, Iowa, was killed Wednesday afternoon in a three-vehicle crash in Palmer County. A 2015 Ford Expedition driven by 30-year-old Cheyenne Marie Clover of Garden City, Kansas, was traveling east on State Highway 86. A 2019 Mack truck towing a semi-trailer driven by 51-year-old Jose Omar Cano of Alton was traveling southbound on State Highway 214, while a 2020 Freightliner, also towing a semi-trailer driven by Mr. Holst, was traveling northbound on State Highway 214. The driver of the Expedition failed to yield the right-of-way at the stop intersection, struck the Mack truck. The impact caused Mr. Cano to cross over into the northbound lane where his truck collided with the Freightliner. After the impact, Cano's semi-trailer became detached, coming to rest on top of the Freightliner. Mr. Holst pronounced deceased at the scene. Ms. Clover and Mr. Cano were transported to the Palmer County Community Hospital in Friona with injuries. That crash remains under investigation. For KGNC News, I'm Michael J. Stevens.
0: Potter County Sheriffs arrested Alan Michael Rushing, age 47, Wednesday morning at 4:30.

0: Harrison for driving while intoxicated. Bond was assessed at $2,000. 61 degrees at 8:42. We have a thunder shower in progress. Turning to Texas news, police are investigating the deaths of three people in a home in Flower Mound as a double murder and suicide. This is a follow-up to a story we brought you yesterday. Officers responded around 10:45 a.m. on Wednesday to a request for a welfare check at the home on Sunrise Court. Police entered the home and found a married couple and their adult son shot to death. Their names have not been released. Investigators haven't yet said who they believe pulled the trigger. Sanger Independent School District is confirming the death of a student after a school bus overturned in Denton on Thursday. Police and fire crews responded to the crash on Hewling Road at Lois Road East. State troopers say the bus was northbound when it ran off the road, hit a culvert, and rolled over on its side. A 13-year-old student died at a local hospital from injuries suffered in that crash. The bus driver and three other students on board were uninjured. Officials haven't released the name of the student who died or the school that the student attended. That's a look at local and Texas news this half hour. 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
1: Well, for much of the area, it will be another wet day. We have showers and thunderstorms embedded in this stream of moisture working across the area. We don't expect severe weather, but rain is likely. Things will wind down later today, but temperatures should stay pretty mild, generally in the mid to upper 70s. Overnight tonight, scattered showers beginning to diminish, and sunshine will be taking over. We're going to dry out for the weekend, warmer weather in the upper 80s. With your First Alert forecast from News Channel 10, I'm Doppler Dave.
0: We have a flood advisory in effect this morning for Armstrong, Carson, Deaf Smith, Oldham, Potter, and Randall counties until 11:15. National Weather Service radar continues to show a very large area of precipitation, even a few thunder showers over the central Texas panhandle at this time. And it looks like, looking at the radar right now, Amarillo and Canyon and the central counties of the panhandle gonna have rain for the next several hours. All right, looking at temperatures this morning, 60 in Adrian, 61 in Vega, Hereford, Dimmitt, and Nazareth, 63 in Tulia, 66 in Silverton, 69 in Childress, 62 in Claude, 67 in Canadian, 63 in Borger, 62 in Canyon, 61 at Pantex, and we are 60 degrees with a thunder shower in progress here at the KGNC studios on Olson Boulevard. KGNC News Time, 8:46.
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0: That is Corey Castleberry, who earlier this morning won a Texas Rangers Choctaw Stadium replica radio. 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Looking at TxDOT traffic cameras around the city. Some are working, some are not. I guess maybe because of the rain. All the roadways, of course, are wet this morning. I-40 and Western. Looks like traffic moving very smoothly at that location. We go over to I-40 in Georgia. Same story there. Slow down this morning so you're not hydroplaning on any of those wet roadways around the area. We will go over to I-40 and Grand at this time. On the east side and east and westbound traffic moving smoothly there. I-40 and Lakeside, same story there. East and westbound traffic moving smoothly. And then down to I-27 and Hillside. North and southbound traffic looks like it's moving smoothly at this time. So that's a look at your traffic check this morning. Well, as we are having rain showers here in Amarillo this morning and all across parts of the panhandle, it's going to be one of those days where it's kind of dark out there. You may be looking for a comfort food today. Days like this, I like Frito pie myself. Other people like soups or maybe stew or something like that. Well, you might want to consider a quesadilla. Today, Bree Tennis has more.
2: Today is National Quesadilla Day, the grilled cheese's spicier friend. It's simple, a tortilla stuffed with cheese and other stuff, folded over and heated until it's ooey and gooey. The most popular add-in is chicken, the most controversial, pineapple. They're not new, we've been eating them since the year 1521, and a YouGov poll says one-third of us eat one at least once a week. So today is your day. Look for deals. I'm Bree Tennis.
0: 60 degrees. 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
7: Some travel for adventure, some for business, and some fly for a bit of both. But they all agree the best way to get from A to B is McAllen International Airport, the South Texas airport of the Dallas Cowboys, where flying to the Rio Grande Valley is always better for business, or events like the largest holiday and helium balloon parade in Texas. Travel is about more than going from A to B. It's about going above, beyond at the South Texas airport of the Dallas Cowboys, McAllen International Airport.
4: It's been 14 years since the Cowboys played an international game, and that one was in London. So it's a new experience to land this morning in Brazil following our overnight flight. But there's one Cowboy, kicker Brandon Aubrey, who made this track long before as a youth soccer star for his club team, the Dallas Texans.
8: I did play soccer in Brazil. I went over there when I was like 10 or 12, trained with Sao Paulo FC. My whole club went over there and we spent like 2 weeks. We went to go watch Corinthians and Sao Paulo FC.
4: Later today, we head to the training site for the soccer club Flamingo, where we'll have football practice. The game Sunday versus the Ravens takes place at Maracanã, which seats over 70,000 fans. Kickoff is 3:25 Central, right here in Rio.
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16: We still have rain, 60 degrees at 8:58. Thanks for tuning in this morning. Want to bring you up to date on the weather. We do have a flood advisory in effect for Armstrong, Carson, Deafsmith, Oldham, Potter, and Randall counties until 11:15 this morning. And notice the Weather Service out of Lubbock is saying strong thunderstorms over Lubbock County, also Floyd County, Garza, and Hale counties this morning. That's a line of thunderstorms we've been watching on the radar this morning. They are starting to move through the Plainview, Hale Center, Abernathy, and Lubbock areas at this time. So keep an eye on that. Also, thunder showers still moving through the Amarillo and Canyon area this morning. All right. Want to let you know, the stock market this morning, Dow Jones Industrial Average up 226 points at 51,576. S&P 500 up 24 points at 7,728. NASDAQ is up 113 points at 27,052. Crude oil for November is down $1.20 at $93.41 a barrel, and wholesale gasoline for November down about 10 cents at $3.22. That's going to wrap things up for me. I hope you have a great weekend. Michael J. is coming up. Have a great rest of your Friday. It's 9 o'clock.
15: KGNC Amarillo, broadcasting from the Citizens Bank Studios. A248DE Amarillo. KGNC.
18: China's leader will return this hour to the White House. I'm Dave Anthony, Fox News, where Xi Jinping will have tea with President Trump.
19: Xi's motorcade is going to try to drive around all these protesters who are chanting, Xi Jinping, you are not welcome, and keep Taiwan free, for a quick stop here at the White House before a visit to the National Archives to go and see firsthand all of the documents that created this great democracy.
18: Fox's Peter Ducey at the White House, where she was honored last night at a lavish state dinner. Democrats are critical of the president. Senator Chris Coons says
20: he seems to be more focused on the pageantry than the substance, and it is not at all clear to me what of substance for the American people will come out of this summit.
18: David Perdue disagrees. The U.S. ambassador to China just told Fox the Trump-Xi talks at the summit were productive, especially on artificial intelligence.
21: We had a breakthrough. We have a crisis mechanism that's been established, and a dialogue, an AI dialogue has been established as well in that channel.
18: Iran is offering a new plan to end the conflict with the U.S., which would reopen the Strait of Hormuz shipping in 7 days if the U.S. meets financial conditions. They'd also restart nuclear talks. Iran's president, Masoud Pezeshkian, again insists, in an interview with Fox's Brett Baer, they're not pursuing weapons, saying Iran's supreme leader has called them,
22: it is unholy, it is religiously illegal to have weapons of mass destruction.
23: Deep under a mountain. Why do you do that if you don't want to hide it?
22: No. We said we're willing to dilute them.
18: It is stormy from North Carolina and forecast to be all the way up to New England as a nor'easter brings strong wind, heavy rain, and potential coastal flooding. Parts of Hawaii will get a lot of the same weather as Hurricane Nolo passes to the south. The Big Island's Mayor Kimo Alameda warns,
24: we may not see it now, but the possibility of life-threatening and catastrophic flooding still remain.
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18: Stocks are rising on Wall Street. The Dow's up 121 points. The Nasdaq's gaining 60. The S&P 500 adding 11 points. The price of oil is down more than 1%, dropping WTI back to about $93 a barrel. At the gas pump, regular is up another penny. AAA's national average, $4.49 per gallon. Diesel is down a penny. It's now 2 cents less than the record high set earlier this week. Now it's $6.50. Now to another concern about rising costs of electricity.
5: With energy demand soaring, driven by artificial intelligence power needs, the U.S. Energy Department now plans to spend nearly $2 billion to make existing power grids more efficient so they can produce more electricity. Energy Secretary Chris Wright calls it a quick way to lower prices and increase reliability, using fibers already in the transmission lines to, for instance, measure real-time weather conditions and steer power away from congested or overloaded paths. Opposition to AI data centers has been growing over cost and usage concerns, with construction of new power plants not able to keep up. Funding for the power grid upgrades comes from the Biden-era bipartisan infrastructure law, to be matched by funding from recipients, including utilities and state agencies. Lisa Brady, Fox News.
18: Controversy in the NFL. As a player appeals a fine he got.
6: The league fining San Francisco 49ers fullback Kyle Juszczyk nearly $15,000 for engaging in offensive demonstrations. Juszczyk celebrating in the third quarter of last Sunday's game against the Miami Dolphins by pretending to drink a beverage. The league says he did an imitation of chugging a beer, but Juszczyk says that's not the case.
25: You guys all know my nickname is Juice. I have juice on my pads. The stadium yells juice when I catch the ball.
6: Juszczyk placing a jug labeled in big letters, not beer, at his locker. Frank Lanza, Fox News.
18: Last night, Atlanta kicked off week three of the season, beating Green Bay 35-14. I'm Dave Anthony, Fox News.
26: The Texas Department of Public Safety is reporting that 59-year-old Timothy James Holst of Raleigh, Iowa, was killed Wednesday afternoon in a three-vehicle crash in Palmer County. Preliminary investigation revealed that a 2015 Ford Expedition driven by 30-year-old Cheyenne Marie Clover of Garden City, Kansas, was traveling east on State Highway 86. A 2019 Mack truck towing a semi-trailer driven by 51-year-old Jose Omar Cano of Olton was traveling southbound on Highway 214, while a 2020 Freightliner, also towing a semi-trailer, driven by Mr. Holst, was traveling northbound on 214. The driver of the Ford Expedition failed to yield right-of-way at the stop intersection and struck the Mack truck. The impact caused Mr. Cano to cross over into the northbound lane, where he collided with the 2020 Freightliner. Mr. Holst was pronounced deceased at the scene. 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
27: Looks like another day of tracking rain across the area and some fall-like temperatures. We still have that plume of solid moisture working across the area and a good chance of rain, maybe some thunder showers mixing in. Nothing severe, the rain likely. Some temperatures in the upper 70s this afternoon. Things will start to settle down for the weekend. Skies clearing a little bit and temperatures will be warming up about 10 degrees tomorrow. That'll put a high around 87. With your First Alert forecast from News Channel 10, I'm Doppler Dave. 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
4: 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Here's how you reach me. We may do fun with phones this morning. In fact, I know we will. We're going to have fun with phone calls. I have about 5 or 6 or 7 or so that we've had in the past week and a couple of days. And so we'll get some of those played back this morning. Take yours as well, 806-350-0710. We'll do that during breaks. MichaelJ.Stevens@conmedia.com. That's the email address. I do check the email as well. 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Shows I've done in the past, you'll find those posted there. Just when you land on the page, scroll down just a little bit to where it says podcasts and look for the Making Sense with Michael J. image. Click on it, and that'll take you to the page that contains those shows. And when I say shows, I've had a few people ask in the last month or two, when you post the shows, is it both hours? Yes, it's both hours, but not in one posting. Each hour gets posted separately, because usually, more often than not, 1 hour is just a little different than the next hour. So I'm not here to try to force you to listen to both hours. If there's one in an 1 hour that contained the thing you wanted to hear, that's fine. We even make it better than that. What we do is we scope it. Scope it means we're going to take the commercials out. The commercials can be added back for a small fee. But you don't have to endure all the commercials. It's all nothing but show and the bump music. So there you go. That's KGNCAM.com. Just scroll down to the podcast, click on the Making Sense with Michael J. image. Interviews that Tim does during Newsday Amarillo, you'll find those there as well. And again, I am bragging about our website, KGNCAM.com. Before I do anything else this morning, I just want to say thank you, Lord, for the rain. It was great to go to bed last night. I will put up with the puppy mud paws throughout the house. We clean as best we can, but look, it's going to happen. My yard has a few, bear spots, and so even though we yell at them, when I let them both out, okay, stay out of the mud, well, the first thing they do is run right into the mud. And despite my best effort to clean their little paws, inevitably we get paw print patterned carpet on days like today and yesterday, and I'm okay with it. I'm way okay with it. And even this morning when I left the house, got in the car, and Freeloader Kitty made it all the way to the garage door. It was open, and he sat there and just kind of looked like, I don't know if I want to go out there, Uncle Mike. I think I'll just chill here until it stops raining. Is that okay? And I said, because we talk like that. I said, yeah, Freeloader, whatever you feel, man. You just be you, all right? But yes, listen, thank you, Lord, for the rain. Very, very much appreciated. Today is also Dolly Day. I know you've probably heard that. I was hoping that I'd be able to catch Blair. I thought it'd be fun to have him come in and maybe share another Dolly story or two if we get that chance. Otherwise, here's what I plan to do this morning. If you saw the Facebook promo this morning, and I was a little late with it because I was having too much fun trying to get things ready for this morning, it won't be terribly deep today. I do want to get to some phone calls that we've had here in the past 5, 6, 7 days. There are some things in the show prep this morning that I want to bring to your attention. So I'll let the cat out of the bag, if you will. The Netanyahu speech yesterday, I will tell you, I'm in line with most every other conservative thinker across the country. Even one of our connoisseur stations down in San Antonio, I keep tabs on those guys a little bit. And I think they might do, I think they might reciprocate. But I'm going to fall right in line with, I think it's one of the strongest speeches I've ever heard from Netanyahu. And so far as closer to home this morning, the question that I'll put out there, and it'll be out there for both hours, should we spend tens of thousands of dollars on a city manager search? After all, this is money that you and I provide, so I think it's a fair question, and I think the answers are fair for city leadership to hear. Should we spend tens of thousands of dollars on the search for our next city manager? I made my point very clear yesterday. Now, I'm not telling you how to think. I'll never tell you how to think and feel. What I shared yesterday was basically just another side of the coin, because I know there are a great many people, because I see the Facebook posts, I see Sandra and a few others, who are saying, yes, headhunters are absolutely needed in cases like this. Are they always needed? No. But in cases like this, yes, they are going to be needed. So my question is, do we need to hire a firm to help us find our next city manager? Right now, it's really hyper-focused on the interim city manager. And keep in mind, the difference here is, now that it's been laid out, is the interim city manager will be somebody who has zero interest. Now, I don't know if the contractually that would be written in, but they have to have zero interest in applying for the job. Their sole purpose for being the interim city manager for up to a year would be to identify the good and the bad and the ugly of the position. So I guess my question is, should the next city manager, permanent, not interim, should the next city manager come from the outside? Because outside would bring in new thinking, new ideas, a fresh approach to some things. I think our police department is greatly benefiting from bringing in somebody from the outside, and I'm so glad Chief Hover is here. If you bring somebody in from the inside, if you just move somebody up from an inside position, as was John Ward, as was John Stiff, I believe Allen was he not also the same way? Then that person can basically hit the ground running. So there are some great schools of thought there. So the question that'll be on the table, so far as depth goes this morning, do you think the next city manager might be on staff? It doesn't have to be Andrew. It could be anybody. Do you think the next city manager is on staff, or do you think the next city manager is out there somewhere? And should the market size matter? Remember, I and many others, my concern was you brought in somebody from a metro of 25,000 into one of over 200,000. A little different there. So I would also, here's the thing I will say out loud. If we're going to go find the next city manager from beyond the city, maybe beyond the Texas borders, then here's what I would ask. I don't want a city manager from a market of 25,000 people. Find me a deputy, an assistant, somebody who is in a market of, say, I'd say 80 to 100,000. Bring me one of those people. Make three or four of those, and possibly two or three here, the viable candidates. All right. That's about as deep as I want to go there. So should the next city manager come from beyond Amarillo, or is the next city manager currently on staff? Should we be spending hundreds of thousands of dollars to, or even tens of thousands of dollars, to find our interim or our next city manager? Now that that's out there, here's the other thing I do want to move into. Now, that's on the table. You can bring that up anytime today. That's fine. However, there are going to be some things that are in the show prep this morning that got me to thinking about things like even the rain. Got me to thinking about things like, what about a boat theme? I bumped into one of our sales aces down there in the office, Karen, and she asked me, she said, so did you row your boat? into work this morning. And I thought, well, she doesn't know it, but she just gave me an idea for a theme this morning. And it could be a boat theme. I'll make sense of that here in just a little bit. Right now, we got to make sense of this because I'm running behind.
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4: Dolly Parton's iconic 1980 hit 9 to 5 was percussed using the sound of her own long fingernails clicking together to mimic office typing. She once said, quote, "I have acrylic fingernails and they make a great rhythm sound." I've seen her with a couple of people literally doing, you know, running her fingernails together. She says it sounds like a tire. She creates rhythm with it. If walking the Great Wall of China is on your bucket list, you might want to take this into account. It'll take you about 18 months to walk all the way because it's more than 5,500 miles long. Basically like walking across the entire United States and then back again. Niagara Falls never freezes. If it's cold enough, a crust of ice will form over the water, making it look like the falls have stopped. However, the water continues to flow beneath. Around 6,000 posts are sent out on X every second. That's about 500 million every day, although it's unclear how many of them are actually humans posting rather than bots and spam. Despite reports of bullets ricocheting off armadillos, they are not bulletproof. Their shells are made of bony plates called osteoderms that grow in the skin. It's more like a hard-shelled suitcase than a bulletproof vest. So for you kids out there thinking about a future science experiment, I hope you're listening. Thank you to Pride Home Center, Northeast 24th and Grand, the service you deserve closer than you think. Don't forget about propane accessories. You may be doing a little cookout today, even with the weather as it is. I love cooking out on weather like this. Pride Home Center, Northeast 24th and Grand. If you have any questions, give them a call, 806-381-0032.
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23: Hey, you know, the city is absolutely top heavy. The media, you guys are really good at exposing the problem, but there's no solution. The process is run itself out. We need to fire people. We need to reelect different people from the mayor down. And I'm a staunch conservative, but these guys are... If I ran this ranch like they run the city, they'd have fired my hind end 10 years ago.
4: I think Robert wanted to say something else there. Robert is clearly talking about, the city manager situation, and the last two, and the further problems that are being experienced by the city of Amarillo proper, the administrative staff, the city council. And he brings up great points. You know, if most people ran their businesses like we seem to run other things, it's a bit problematic. So I have more phone calls, trust me, and they're not all that deep. Some are kind of fun. But based on that, and it's interesting because it never fails. It never fails. In fact, Tim and I have talked about this a few times. That it's interesting. I can have almost no plan for anything coming in. And I really didn't have any plan. I saw somebody posted on the Facebook promo this morning. Sounds like a best of. Well, it's not a best of. It's just sort of a free form. Just going to let the river flow and we'll see where it goes. But I have to share this with you. I just got this one. First of all, good morning to Christine, who's been away for a while. If you know, you know. And sent me a wonderful text that I shared with Tim because it involves both of us and this wonderful historic set of call letters. It's amazing to me the number of times I will have somebody call, share, text, say to me, man, I can't tell you how long I've listened to KGNC. When I say this historic set of call letters, what are we, like 105 now? It's when I tell you historic set of call letters, yeah, that's what I mean. And I don't say that tongue-in-cheek. That comes from the depth, the marrow of my bone, my spirit. This is the most historic set of call letters. And I'm honored and blessed every day that I get to come in and do this. I don't take this lightly. And I don't take things like this lightly. I did come in this morning. And I thought, you know, wow, thank you, Lord, for the rain. I thought about, let's have fun with the rain. I have a boat theme I kind of want to get to. I have some other lighthearted stuff I want to get into. But occasionally, God has different plans for the show. I make no bones about God has me where he wants me to be. He's provided me a platform. I don't take it lightly. A very good banker friend of mine told me 2 or 3 years ago, you are where you're supposed to be. And I don't know if, I don't mind telling you, I don't know if Shay knows the impact those simple words had on my life. if you listen close, people, no matter what you may have thought about them or think about them, people will tell you things you are supposed to hear. And I don't take those words lightly. You are where you're supposed to be. So despite my effort to try to lighten things up this morning, that phone call from Robert just happened to come up. I don't plan these things. I just push a button and they show up. It's up to me to try to remember what the call was about.

0: out and when it came in. And so this morning, Christine, listen, I don't mind telling you, Christine Wiley sent me a message via Facebook, and it was wonderful. And she said, I can't tell you that when I'm, I think she said she could pick it up in Shattuck, Oklahoma. She said, I can hear your show. I can hear the station. And when I hear KGNC, I know I'm almost home. Wow. Even as I say that now, I am covered in goosebumps. Thank you, Christine. And she had wonderful things to say about me and Tim. Specifically, Tim. Tim doesn't know this yet, but she followed it up with, I've been on Tim's show a couple of times. He was kind enough to help me promote a couple of books I've written. And then I got this one here, and I hope he doesn't mind. I'm going to share this, and then I may come back and tell you who sent it to me, but you might be able to figure out who this is. He doesn't text me too often, but when he does, it is, it stops me in my tracks. It causes me to think. He is, when he and I first met some years ago, I knew there was something unique about this person. It says, good morning, Michael. I've been thinking about your show yesterday, specifically your thoughts about hiring from within. Maybe more than anyone, I believe in developing people and promoting from within. I spent most of my career trying to do exactly that. But there is another side to it. Dick Ford, the old ball coach, right? Dick Ford used to tell me that my team too often reacted like insiders and that I needed to spend more time thinking like an outsider. I came to understand he was right. More importantly, he taught me one of those lessons that stayed with me and shaped how I looked at leadership. Sometimes an organization needs people who have not been trained to accept the way things have always been done. That becomes even more important when the insiders were developed under leaders who either abandoned their responsibility or were ultimately removed from leadership. Cultures have a way of surviving the people who created them. Too often, people are trained to say no to anything that is not their idea or does not fit neatly within the system they built. Eventually, the bureaucracy becomes the answer instead of a tool to serve the people. That is when an organization starts believing the community exists to serve it, rather than remembering it exists to serve and care for the community. This is the culture that has to change. Public service should never be about building layers of bureaucracy that give people more reasons to tell citizens no. It should be about listening to people, understanding their individual needs, solving problems, and working hard to find a responsible way to say yes. Sometimes promoting from within preserves the culture you want. Sometimes it preserves the culture you are trying to change. Knowing the difference is leadership. Wow. Got to take a break here. Curious to know, do you have any idea who might have sent that to me?
1: 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Amarillo's News Talk, KGNC.
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11: 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I'm Kerry Martin with a market update on the Texas Farm Bureau Radio Network. Live cattle futures kicking off the day slightly lower, with October down 20 cents, 218.87, the December down 10, 221 even. Feeder cattle higher, with November feeders up $1.62, 329.70, January up $1.90, 322.55. Grain markets dropping lower, December corn down 11 and 3 quarters, 515 and 3 quarters, March corn down 12, 529 and a half. December Kansas City wheat down 23 and a half, trading at 743 and a half. Cotton sharply lower. December cotton down 158 points, 81.73 cents. November West Texas crude down $1.24, 93.37 a barrel. I'm Kerry Martin on the Texas Farm Bureau Radio Network.
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14: Well, for much of the area, it will be another wet day. We have showers and thunderstorms embedded in this stream of moisture working across the area. We don't expect severe weather, but rain is likely. Things will wind down later today, but temperatures should stay pretty mild, generally in the mid to upper 70s. Overnight tonight, scattered showers beginning to diminish and sunshine will be taking over. We're going to dry out for the weekend, warmer weather in the upper 80s. With your first alert forecast from News Channel 10, I'm Doppler Dave.

We have rain, we have showers. 937. It's 60 degrees. I was trying to reply to the text I just shared with you. I'll get to that here in a second. Right now, I want to share this with you. There's a flash flood warning in effect for southeastern Potter County, north central Randall County. That's in effect until 12:30. Doppler radar at about 9:30 this morning, here just a minute ago, indicated thunderstorms producing heavy rain across the warned area. Between 1 and 4 inches of rain have fallen. The expected rainfall rate is 1 to 2 inches in an hour. Additional rainfall amounts of 1 to 2 inches are possible in the warned area. Flash flooding is ongoing or expected to begin here shortly. So that again is until 12:30. So back to the show this morning, and I do want to listen. I love the way. I'll just tell you who it is. It's Doug Loomis, and he doesn't text me that often. But when he does, man, there's great value into what he sends me, and I'm honored that he, I guess, thinks of me the way that he does. That he will take time to share this this kind of knowledge, this kind of insight with me, because I hear from all walks of life, man. I understand, I get it all. Do I agree with it all? Not at all. But I respect every bit of it, even the Facebook posts and other things. I may not care for them, may not like them, I may not agree with them, but they have every right to post, say what they do. I'm good with that. I've had somebody ask me not long ago, hey, how can you let that person keep doing that? Well, why not? I'm good with it. They have every right to do that. To do anything to do anything opposite of that is really just me cherry picking. It's me censoring, and I'm not built that way. Not at all. So do I absolutely agree with what Doug sent me. But if I have no problem in going to the outside, if we use a search firm, and they're going to use SGR, but I believe that's for an interim. And now the caveat there is the interim is supposed to have zero interest in applying for the job. Well, the job's going to pay fairly well. I'm sure the interim will pay as well, will pay pretty good as well. But I would, I guess they're going to build into the agreement with the interim. Look, you can do this. We're seeking your input, your help in identifying what's right, what's wrong. Where are we excelling? Where can we improve? And then when we land on the permanent city manager, you're out of here, right? That's all fine and well. I understand. The point that I was making yesterday isn't that I'm horribly against seeking an outside candidate or four. My point was, many of us have asked, where is the next John Stiff? Where is the next John Ward? Where are those? Where is the next city manager who will last 10, 15, 20 years? Is that person out there? Because it hasn't worked out very well. And the point that I was making yesterday is both Stiff and Ward were promoted from within. They started at a lower level, earned their way up, and Ward, was he not like 29? And he was the youngest for a city our size of our size at the time. He was the youngest city manager in the country. But they were already on staff. They were already here. Michael Jade, so what you're saying, there's no value? Yes, there's great value. And the greatest example I can give you of a great value in going outside and finding your next person is, I've already mentioned him this morning, Chief Thomas Hover came from Irving. We had an insider who was one of the final three candidates. And Jimmy was fine people. But I do agree with Doug that, when you are trained and brought through the system, and if the system is even remotely violated and compromised in some way, but you keep
you're coming up through that system, and that's what you've been taught, that's what you've been told is right. And that may be what we're suffering from, to be honest with you, then yes, that's probably not your guy. Chief Hofer has come in, and I can tell you early on, there were a few officers I spoke with that said, not too sure. He's kind of coming in. We're not sure. You know, he's just not making decisions quick enough for us. Well, I'll tell you what he was doing. He's evaluating. But as the weeks, even the months went by, I can talk to these same people and they're going, no, dude, we're happy as hell to have this guy here.

0: 30,000, even 30, even 40,000. Find me somebody who is a current assistant city manager, deputy city manager, in a market of, say, I'd go 80 to 120,000. Find me that person. Find me two or three of those. That's where I think I want to be. Don't bring me the city managers from those markets. Bring me the assistants. Let me have them as candidates. Let them go through the Q&A session here with staff and with the community. So no, I don't have any problem, but the problem I do have is when we try to go pluck these high-paying positions, these folks that are going to fill those positions, we pluck them out of markets of 25, 30,000, and you bring them to a market of 210,000. Yes, it's going to be overwhelming. And that, I think, is what has created some of our problems. All right. Didn't mean to go that deep this morning. We're to lighten it up on the other side.
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8: Like I said, good morning. Thank you again for being who you are, you and Tim and all you guys. But I was going to give you a little, take your garden hose and fill your washer with it. That's what we had to do for a while. My wife doesn't use hot water, so evidently you guys use hot water. We just used the garden hose and filled it up, and she washed it when it was emptied out and filled it back up. Old school. Thanks, buddy. Have a great day.
9: And as luck would have it, we have a plumber coming by today that's going to rebuild the washer box. That call based on the fact that we haven't had cold water to the washing machine for about a week now, and maybe even more. And so we did get creative. We used the garden hose and just ran it from the front of the house through the garage into the thing we call the laundry room, and connected it to the back of the washing machine, and it works just fine. So so the neighbors now know when we're doing laundry, because we'll go out there and grab the hose and bring it to the house. I'm sure they must be wondering, what in the world? Do they have a waterbed? Remember those days? Yeah. No waterbed. All right. Where did I leave off? So Dale called, and I recorded. I just didn't have time to play it back. He says, hey, just so you know, SPS was one of the greatest companies and never went outside to bring somebody in, always promoted from within. And it was such a good and such a strong company. And I don't know that a lot of companies really do, first of all, hire headhunters to go out and find you candidates from which you can then choose from. You know how I feel about Baker Tilly. And I've just never been a fan of Baker Tilly. And most of them offer this weird guarantee, hey, if you choose a candidate that we brought to you and things don't work out, if something happens in the first year, we'll do it again for free. Well, yeah, what a silly guarantee, because if it didn't work out the first time, why do I want to use you again? Hey, this was a failure. If you're going to give it to us for free, let's do it again. I don't care if it's free or not. I don't want to use it again. So yeah, there's two schools of thought there, and I think Doug's absolutely right. There is the glass is half full, glass is half empty. There is value to bringing in somebody from the outside with a fresh new approach, some new ideas, and you then also avoid the possibility that the person being promoted from within may have been brought up through a system that was already compromised. And to be frank with you, that could be a problem that the city today faces. They may not have been facing it back in the 60s, 70s, when John Stiff and John Ward were coming through the organization, if you will. So things have certainly changed, but that was the whole premise of the show yesterday, so far as that part of it goes. I'm not saying that you shouldn't ever use an outside source. My question is, if we're looking for the next John Ward, if we're looking for the next John Stiff, then let's consider this. They were brought up through the system, and they were filled other positions before they became the city manager. But that being said, yeah, I think the real focus here ought to be the system that the insider has been brought up through. And that may be the problem with the city right now, is that, man, if you go back to Bob Cowell, I think was good. If we had chosen Bob Cowell, would he still be our city manager today? I don't know, but I think it would have been longer than 2 or 3 years. I really liked Bob. But in hindsight is always a terrible yardstick. It really is. Because I was impressed with Jared Miller during that meet and greet. I remember that when Cal and Miller and whoever else it was, I don't even remember who the other one was, and it was a frustration for me because I really liked Bob, but there was something that I found very interesting about Jared Miller. So I wasn't terribly shocked when that choice was made. But then again, yes, hindsight, right? So it's easy for me to look back and say, if we'd have picked Bob, would Bob still be our city manager today? Who knows? But I can tell you this, that's when it seems everything started to go south. Is from that moment forward, maybe even just prior to that. Terry Childers, you know, everybody thought, oh, this guy's fantastic. He's definitely our next city manager. Came from Oklahoma City. Fortunately, we learned, we saw the inner side of Mr. Childers, rest his soul, in a phone call. So I think we skirted a problem there. But he made off pretty good. I mean, here's when you take into consideration what some of these folks have made. I remember adding his salary up back then. I think it worked out to be something around $25,000 a month. Not too shabby. Take a break here. When we come back, we'll wrap it up. I promise you, next hour, no depth, all fun and happiness.
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9: 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Woo-wee! That break was much longer than I thought it would be. All right, so that's going to do it for the first hour. Hope it made some sense. Next hour, we're going to have a little fun. In fact, I'll let the cat out of the bag. It's a cat show this morning, apparently. All right, here's the question. Partridge Family or Brady Bunch? I'll explain it next hour. Fox News coming up next hour, two of the show, just minutes away. Thanks for being with me this morning. Drive carefully out there in that rain.
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12: China's leader is back at the White House. I'm Dave Anthony, Fox News. Xi Jinping and President Trump are now having tea with their first ladies. Then they'll go to the National Archives in Washington, where the president will show Xi documents like the Bill of Rights and the Declaration of Independence after a lavish state dinner last night. Democrats are critical of the Trump-Xi meeting as more pageantry than substance, but Fox Business Network's Edward Lawrence reports from the White House.
13: An administration official is telling me that we're going to get more detailed announcements about the trade agreements on Monday in a detailed paper, and also I'm told that the Chinese wanted the U.S. to wait until the Chinese delegation was fully back in China to make that announcement.
12: U.S. Ambassador to China David Perdue tells Fox the talks also led to a breakthrough on AI safety.
14: It's going to be very significant. This is an area we don't know what we don't know yet.
12: They've set up a hotline in case there are big concerns related to artificial intelligence.
14: We're both trying to reach strategic stability, but that doesn't mean status quo in trade or some of these other political areas. AI is one area that we're trying to find a way to cooperate.
12: Iran is offering a new plan to end the conflict. If the U.S. agrees to lift some sanctions and other financial conditions, then it would reopen the Strait of Hormuz shipping and restart nuclear talks in 7 days. There are still unanswered questions in Mississippi, where two Ole Miss students were found dead Monday, Aiden Hamilton and Robert Strang. Fox's Madison Scarpino reports from the campus in Oxford.
15: Now, at both scenes of Aiden and Robert's deaths, investigators found a packaged store-bought kratom, but authorities say they don't think the deaths are connected. They do not have confirmation that kratom or any other substance killed them. So the toxicology reports will be really crucial.
12: Kratom is a plant-based stimulant. Mac Haddow with the American Kratom Association says
16: parents should absolutely talk to their children about substances they are consuming, particularly products purchased from unregulated or questionable sources.
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12: Election Day is less than 6 weeks away, and there's controversy in one of the six Senate races considered too close to call in the Fox News power rankings. In Alaska, where Democrat Mary

0: Altola is trying to unseat Republican Senator Dan Sullivan to help Democrats win back control of Congress.
1: The New York Times put out a piece on Wednesday citing 9 former staffers who claim she used gay slurs, called a person the R word, physically shoved an aide, and wished a botched abortion on a Planned Parenthood board member. We caught up with Petola on Wednesday at a labor campaign event. Petola did not answer our questions. Her campaign says she regrets some of her behavior, but says some of the accusers are, quote, exaggerating and outright lying. Now, in this state, protecting Alaskan fishers and marine life has become a fiercely debated topic, along with gas, diesel, and cost of living.
0: That's Fox's Matt Finn in Anchorage. In California, a sheriff has been ordered to give back a lot of ballots he took after a special election last year.
2: The California Supreme Court says Riverside County Sheriff Chad Bianco, a Republican, must return about 650,000 ballots from the special election on congressional redistricting, calling the seizure unlawful. Bianco confiscated the ballots in February, saying he did so after getting a complaint from a local citizens group that the vote count was off. His attorney says the sheriff had a legal duty to look into the claim. The court says state law requires ballots to remain in the custody and control of election officials, even during a criminal investigation. Last weekend, Democratic Governor Gavin Newsom signed a bill that would prevent anyone from seizing ballots. Tanya J. Powers, Fox News.
0: There is coastal flooding from North Carolina's Outer Banks to Virginia, with potentially more forecast this weekend from New Jersey to New England as a nor'easter hits with strong wind and heavy rain. Hawaii's Big Island could also get a lot of rain and maybe flooding as Hurricane Nolo passes to the south. And on Wall Street, gains this morning. The Dow's up 197 points. The Nasdaq's up 83. I'm Dave Anthony. This is Fox News.
3: Potter County Detention Center inmate David Carrasco Jr. of Cactus was charged Wednesday with driving while intoxicated, third or more offense. Deputies arrested 27-year-old Hunter Scott Flowers Wednesday morning at 11 in the 900 block of South Polk for an out-of-county charge. Bond was set at $500 for Joshua Robert Lamfer, age 41, of Hillsboro, Oregon, who was charged in the 10,000 block of Tower Road for driving while intoxicated, second offense, and a JP charge. Potter County arrested 19-year-old Herr Mu Larso Wednesday at 4 p.m. in the 1400 block of South Grant at Paladero High School for criminal trespass. Potter County Detention Center inmate Olegario Leon Jr. was charged Wednesday with possession of a controlled substance, penalty group 1. Get more local news at KGNCAM.com.
4: Looks like another day of tracking rain across the area and some fall-like temperatures. We still have that plume of solid moisture working across the area and a good chance of rain, maybe some thundershowers mixing in. Nothing severe, the rain likely. Some temperatures in the upper 70s this afternoon. Things will start to settle down for the weekend. Skies clearing a little bit and temperatures will be warming up about 10 degrees tomorrow. That'll put a high around 87. With your First Alert forecast from News Channel 10, I'm Doppler Dave.

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3: All right, 10:07, set after 10 as we enter hour number 2. And I've had a couple people ask, hey, do you know that alarm's going off while you talk? Yeah, here's the thing. I don't hear it, and I'm thankful for two reasons. One, it'll just throw me off the game, right? Like, I I'm going to use that as an excuse for the show this morning. But honestly, with my hearing the way that it is, it's odd. Just the simplest of noises, the only way I can put it is it tends to hurt. And the EAS is one of them, but I'm glad it's keeping everybody informed because that is our job. And just a reminder, there is a flash flood warning in effect until 12:30 this morning for southeastern Potter and north central Randall County. And that, again, is in effect until 12:30. We'll keep you updated if that changes. So let's go ahead at 8 minutes after 10 o'clock, start and lighten things up here, shall we? Now, the question I asked out of the box this morning, that's on the table. You can take and run with that at any point in the next hour, and that is, does the next city manager need to come from the outside, or is it somebody on the inside? What is your preference? The other one, and it'll make sense here in just a minute, is Partridge Family or Brady Bunch. Hang in there, because I know, really, if you're just tuning into the show for the first time, good Lord, this is what everybody's talking about? I don't do this too often, but today just felt right. With the rain falling and with the week that we've been through this week, yeah, just felt right. Maybe we'll just do a little, have a little fun this morning. So let's look on this date back in the day, shall we? September 25th, 1789. Congress adopted 12 amendments to the Constitution and sent them to the states for ratification. 10 of those amendments were later ratified into what we know today as the Bill of Rights. Absolutely. Let's see. In 1890, Grover Cleveland issued a presidential pardon for any Mormons who used the practice of polygamy. 100 years ago today, in 1926, Henry Ford established the 8-hour workday. 8 hours a day, 5 days a week. That is, we can thank Henry Ford for that. Now, there are people today that would like to see that shortened to 4 days. Even some in D.C. are thinking, hey, why don't we just go to 4 days? Where'd I leave off? Oh, this is the one, okay, this is going to lead me to the question I asked, Partridge Family or the Brady Bunch. 56 years ago today, this is going to make us feel old. 56 years ago today, on this date in 1970, the Partridge Family debuted on ABC. I watched. I was kind of a Partridge kid. Susan Day, are you kidding? But I also thought, wow, what a cool band. I was an idiot as a kid, apparently, because I thought they actually were the band. Now, I didn't learn about, some of the tricks until I got older, but yeah. So for me, yeah, Susan Day and Partridge Family. But at the same time, because the reason why I asked Partridge Family or the Brady Bunch, one of the funniest Saturday Night Live skits, now I haven't watched SNL in literally decades. But remember they did, they had the one sketch where they pitted the Partridge Family against the Brady Bunch? I thought that was hilarious. But it falls right in line. So which one did you prefer? Because it was clearly geared towards you and me. So were you a Partridge Family kid or a Brady Bunch kid? That's a tough one for me because I did appreciate the Partridge Family. There was also something cool about they traveled around on that really groovy bus, right? But at the same time, there was just something that was almost not quite the mirror of my life. Maybe I just wished I was one of the Brady kids. That could be a possibility. sorry, Mom and Dad. But it could be possible that maybe I didn't really want to be a Partridge kid. But it's possible I might have quietly, subconsciously, thought to myself, man, I'd love to be one of the Brady Bunch kids. Not the Oliver kids. See, I think when they brought Oliver in, that's when everything went wrong. That was the beginning of the end. Sorry to the guy that played Oliver, but yeah, I never quite understood that. So for me, I'm probably more Brady Bunch kid than I was a Partridge Family kid. Which one were you? Be curious to know. We'll take calls. The lines are already lit up. We'll take calls and get your comments during the break. 806-350-0710. But can you believe it's been 56 years already since that show debuted on ABC, The Partridge Family? Let's see. 46 years ago on this date in 1980, legendary drummer, Led Zeppelin drummer, John Bonham, passed away. Only 32 years old. How about one more, and then we'll take the break. 45 years ago today, in 1981, Sandra Day O'Connor was sworn in as the first female justice on the Supreme Court. She retired, of course, in 2006. Do you remember who her seat went to? Well, see if you know during the break. I'll tell you when we come back.
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18: Yay!
17: Yay! Who's this?
18: This is Sonia. I'm driving down 287 on the way to see my grandkids.
17: Are you a doting grandmother?
18: I am.
17: Yeah, yeah. It is true, isn't it? You get to love the hell out of them and then hand them back.
18: Right.
17: Yeah, that's what I do. In 1993, there were this many websites.
18: 623.
17: Good girl. And Sonia from yesterday, because again, the question was how many websites. There's something read in 5 Random Facts, right? In 1993, there were 623 websites. She was so awesome. I wanted to make sure that we got her in today during the fun with phone calls. 806-350-0710. So far, Brady Bunch kids. Ain't nobody that said, I'm a Partridge Family kid. Everybody is on board with Brady Bunch. Yeah, you know, Partridge Family was for me sort of an acquired taste, I guess, even back then in 1970. But it just seemed like maybe the Brady Bunch was more of a, it could actually happen, like it maybe in your house these problems might occur, that these maladies. I don't know too many kids I grew up with that, you know, they were all part of a band. So maybe that's why. Because, yeah, so far it's 5 for Brady Bunch, nothing for Partridge Family. So there you go. The question this morning is, which are you, a Partridge Family? Were you a Partridge Family kid or a Brady Bunch kid? We'll take another round of calls here around 10:30. Real quick, I forgot to mention this last hour. I will be in Hereford tomorrow, and I don't know if that's me letting people know or offering Hereford a fair warning. I'll be in Hereford tomorrow from noon till 2 for our sister station, KGNC FM. And so I'll be there in Hereford tomorrow at the United Supermarket in Hereford from noon until 2. If you get a chance, stop by, say hi. I'd love to meet you. And we'll be doing some live broadcasts from down there tomorrow. Let's see. What else have I got going on here? Oh, here's one for you. Well, Tim just went out and checked. He went to go see if Olson was still doing okay with all the flooding. Now, we're under a flash flood watch until 12:30. Now, he did ask this morning, he said, man, I wonder what Lawrence Lake looks like. Remember, that's five, six years ago. That's when, you know, we thought we were going to just float out. I thought the address for the building was going to change. Like we'd be on down the road someplace. Because that flood came right to the doorsteps. And if you've ever been to the KGNC building, we sit on a little hill. But it came right to the doorsteps, man. I mean, we had ducks and geese floating right around on the steps. Hey, how you doing? Come on in. So we were just kind of curious. So if you've been by Lawrence Lake, if you want to give us an update on Lawrence Lake, we'd be curious to know what does it look like this morning with all the rain that we've gotten in the last, what's it been, maybe 18, 20 hours? So that would be curious. All right, so speaking of that, I told you I bumped into Karen, not just figuratively, not literally, but bumped into her this morning, and she said, hey. Now, Karen is one of our sales wizards, and she says, so did you row your boat in this morning? Now that I say that out loud, I think, okay, were you, Michael, row the boat ashore? I said, yeah, no, I drove, but probably if this keeps up, I may have to go get the canoe. But it got me to thinking about boats. Wonder if we could have pulled off a boat theme this morning. Because the first thing that came to my mind, I'm thinking of things with boats in it. I almost started to sing the Love Boat Tour. That came to mind. And then I thought, Gilligan's Island, well, that's, you know, little did they know, right? But how many clothes and things did they have on that little three-hour tour? One that's been in conversation for some reason for me the last few days, Castaway, came to mind. And then I thought of this one. Now, if you, this, what I'm thinking of are things with a common theme, and this is going to be boats, clearly, right? Gilligan's Island, the Love Boat, Castaway. And then just before I came to the studio, going back to my childhood, one of my favorites as a kid, Swiss Family Robinson. I don't know, there was just something about that one that I kind of enjoyed. All right, so there you go. Told you if you were tuned in for Depth this morning, and if you're a first time, if you're just catching it for the first time, usually it's a hell of a lot deeper than this, right? But I just thought, you know, with everything that the city has been through this week, the departure of our city manager, things that were put out by Councilman Simpson, and just the utility billing software, that's still out there. So much, you know, depth and angst. I thought, what a healthy way to maybe go into the weekend by just trying to have a little fun. Even this morning started off with the city manager position. Do we look for somebody on the outside? Do we promote from the inside? I've already shared with you how I feel about that one. Let me go back to then something that hit me during the last break we took. Don't know if I haven't talked about this for a while. Last year, I lost my wallet. And if you have ever lost a wallet, you know it becomes a nightmare. Because things that are in the wallet that you know, credit cards, You know, you have to fix that problem. I lost my driver's license. I had to get that corrected. Then I had a couple other things, and they're not that it's earth-shattering, but still things that continue to haunt me to this day. But here's the other one, because I was just talking to my wife the other day. I said, you know, honey, at some point, I'm going to have to go get a new wallet. Now, that little wallet, we got up in, 2020, right? So it's been 5 or 6 years. We were in Cody, Wyoming, and we were staying at a Verbo there. And in Cody, there was a wonderful leather shop. I believe I bought a belt there. We all got a little something. And I bought a wallet. And what it really meant to be a wallet is more of a, like a credit card holder. Not a credit card, but a business card holder. But I used it for a wallet because I don't like old school thick wallets. I just never have been a fan of those. And this one, man, I loved it. So that the things inside I could replace, but the wallet itself just bummed me. I thought, I'll never get another one of those. And we can't find the Cody place online. So I told her just the other day, I said, you know, it might be about time for me to get a new wallet. But I'm just thinking during this last break as I was considering this, for the men, I don't know if it's like this for women with purses and things of that nature, but for men, let me ask you this, and you'll know why I'm asking. When was the last time you bought a new wallet? When was the last time you changed from the wallet? It probably took you years to break in. When did you change from that to a new wallet? How long has it been? Because I have a sneaky suspicion we're going to hear years. I believe it's going to be years. Women, I guess, when was the last time you changed purses? I would imagine women probably change purses 5 or 6 times before a man will change a wallet. And I'm not trying to be, you know, chauvinistic there. I'm just saying it seems to me that women would probably change purse because women own, don't they? 3 or 4 or more purses. Guys, we don't really care. The wallet doesn't have to match our ensemble, right? What do we care? In our world, brown leather goes with everything. But there you go. There's a question I'd love to know the answer to. When was the last time, guys, that you changed to a different wallet? That you moved everything out of your current wallet or that you may have had at the time, and you moved into a new wallet? Me personally, unless I lose it, and that's the first time I think I've ever lost a wallet. When I land on a wallet that I'm happy with, I will wear that rascal out, man. It's just, I will never change. And I think that may bother my wife from time to time. I've gotten wallets over the years as gifts, and they may have been regifted. Because when you land on that right one, and then once you break it in, you don't want anything else. You know, you got to get that fold in. You have to break. It's like a baseball mitt, right? You do everything you can to start.

0: the process, but then time just takes care of it naturally. So yeah, that was my whole thing about losing the wallet. The stuff inside I knew I could replace. There's one in particular that I thought, okay, that's going to be a problem. And it's the last thing on my list I have to take care of. I've replaced, I believe, everything else. But the wallet itself, yeah. I just won't find another one of those. Unless we go back to Cody.
1: Just saying.
0: All right, where else did we leave off there? Speaking of being old, this was only 29 years ago. I know that sounds like a long time to some people. But 29 years ago, see if you remember this one. In 1997, sportscaster Marv Albert pleaded guilty to assault and battery for biting a woman in a hotel room. Remember that? That was all the news back then. In fact, once he made the guilty plea, NBC fired him. I've never had the chance to meet Marv Albert. I've worked with Kenny when I was in Jacksonville covering the Jaguars for the station I was doing the talk show at the time. And so, yeah, I worked with Kenny a few times. But yeah, remember that 29 years ago, Marv Albert pleaded guilty to assault and battery for biting a woman in a hotel room. NBC fired him just minutes later. Take a break here. Okay, there you go. This is a great time for the calls. When was the last time you changed to a new wallet?
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8: 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I'm Kerry Martin with a market update on the Texas Farm Bureau Radio Network. Live cattle trading lower this morning with October down 45 cents to 1862. The December down 20 at 220.90. Feeder cattle moving higher. November feeders up 270 at 330.77. January feeders up 332 at 323.97. Grains dropping lower with December corn down 7 3/4, 519 3/4. March corn down 8 1/4 at 533 1/4. December Kansas City wheat down 16 cents, 751 a bushel. Cotton sharply lower today with new crop December down 141 points, 81.90 cents. November West Texas crude down 73, 93.88 a barrel. I'm Kerry Martin on the Texas Farm Bureau Radio Network.
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11: Well, for much of the area, it will be another wet day. We have showers and thunderstorms embedded in this stream of moisture working across the area. We don't expect severe weather, but rain is likely. Things will wind down later today, but temperatures should stay pretty mild, generally in the mid to upper 70s. Overnight tonight, scattered showers beginning to diminish and sunshine will be taking over. We're going to dry out for the weekend, warmer weather in the upper 80s. With your First Alert forecast from News Channel 10, I'm Doppler Dave.
12: Bringing back the memories of Lawrence Welk and Hee Haw with my grandparents, those days are over. Kids don't go to their grandparents' house and watch television of their grandparents' choice. And for us to remember that with our grandparents is golden. It only comes once in a lifetime, and pretty sure we're lucky enough to say it was ours.
0: Yeah, I don't disagree with that one. That one, I think, was during the Lawrence Welk period. What would we do that last week? Where we would go to our grandparents' house and you'd be forced to watch Lawrence Welk. But yeah, I agree. I think the those days of going to Grandpa and Grandma's house and having to watch things like that, we may be the last generation that had that opportunity to do that. Great calls during that break, I have to tell you. The consensus to this point is everybody was a Brady Bunch kid. Nobody was a Partridge Family kid. And the honesty is starting to come out because a few people, a few callers have said, yeah, Marsha Brady, right? Yeah, you know, I'm probably there as well. Something of a Marsha Brady fan. But yeah, nobody... I bet we've, what does it say there, 12 Brady Bunch, nothing for Partridge Family. Now, the wallet is really funny. I got a call. I didn't have the time to go back and set it up, so I'm just going to share it with you. One caller said he hasn't had a new wallet since 2009. Another one said he's had his wallet for so long he doesn't even remember when he got it. But one of the ones had to do says, I won't tell you what medical procedure he was going through, but he was going in for a medical procedure and he took his, knowing he was going to have to go through this, Took his wallet, but he took the money out of his wallet and for some reason put it in an envelope. But here's the funny thing. It's not that he lost the wallet. He can't remember where he put the envelope. He said, you know, it's the wallet's one thing, but I, for the life of me, can't remember where I put the envelope. And so today he's still, I said, dude, well, here's the thing, because I feel the same way about my wallet. I don't know that I necessarily lost the wallet. I believe the wallet is someplace, and it's probably someplace my dumbass put it, and I just can't remember where it is. At some point, I'm going to find it and go, ah, okay, yeah, now, and then it'll flood back. You know what I'm talking about? It'll come flooding back like, oh, okay, I remember I did this, this, and this, and I even told myself, don't forget it's here. I'm pretty sure that's what happened with that wallet, because nothing untoward has ever happened with the credit cards or anything of that nature. So that tells me, in fact, before I closed and replaced the cards, I left them open on purpose because I wanted to see where are they being used. Well, they've never been used until I went ahead and replaced them. So that tells me the wallet's someplace. I just can't remember where in the world it is. And so I feel the same way about the envelope. As a dude, at some point, two things are going to happen. You're going to find the envelope, and you're going to celebrate the fact, there it is. And not only that, but by the time you find it, it's going to be bonus money. Wow, look, $260. So it's like a savings account you don't even know about. Me, I don't keep money. I don't carry folding money. So even if I find that wallet, it's just go, oh, it's useless to me now. Thank you. I had to replace everything inside you, but I get you back. But unfortunately, I don't know when that will be. So I'm just kind of between a rock and a hard place. I was really hoping, like, somehow the wallet would magically just show up one day that I'd look down and, oh, there it is. One of those moments, right? But no, as time has gone by, I've come to the ugly realization that after all the years I broke that thing in, I'm going to have to get a new one, but I am not a bifold. I'm not that guy. I've never been a fan of those wallets. I can't tell you how many I've received over the years, and I just don't use them. There might be a couple. I may have some in storage boxes. I don't like them. I just don't like putting thick wallets in your back pocket like that. Not that I was a chiropractor in waiting or anything. It just, didn't like the look. That's why this wallet just, I thought, oh, great. It held two or three credit cards. It held a couple of business cards. And that's really all I needed. And never even knew it was in my back pocket. That might be the problem. You could really tell it was in your back pocket. That could be the problem. All right, 806-350-0710. In about five more minutes, I'll give you another chance to call in. There are two things on the table this morning. Do we need to go outside to find our new, in this case, interim city manager? Or it could be the permanent city manager, our next one. Does that need to come from outside Amarillo, from outside the borders of Texas? Or do we look inside the city? In short, is it possible the next city manager could be on the staff right now? The other question on the table is Partridge Family or Brady Bunch? And right now, looks like 12. 12 Brady Bunch, nothing for Partridge Family. And the reason why that's out there this morning is because it was 56 years ago. I can't believe 56 years ago. First of all, 1970. I don't think about it in that because 1970, it sounds a little off, but it doesn't sound like that far, that too long ago. But clearly it is. 1970, the Partridge Family debuted on ABC. Here's another one for you real quick. Just 21 years ago now. This one does seem like it was much longer than just 21 years ago in 2005. Don Adams passed away at the age of 82. Who was Don Adams? Remember? Yeah. He was from the movie, from the TV series Get Smart. What was, by the way, yeah, there's a good one for you. What was his code? I mean, it wasn't 007, but what was his code? See, now my mind is all over the place. Because now I am going to James Bond. But do you know the one I really did like as a kid? The Avengers. Not the, you know, the superhero thing that's going on right now. For me, the Avengers goes back to... do you remember their names? Wasn't it Patrick McNee and Diana Riggs? Oh, yeah, there's another one. Much better than Marsha Brady. But yeah, I was an Avengers kid.

0: I think he had actually moved back in and was living with his mother. And so, you know, it happens to the best of them. Not sure what he did with all of his money. Of course, it was the 70s at the time. Yeah. Right, if you remember those days, good for you. 1044. Brady Bunch or Partridge Family? 806-350-0710.
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14: Hey, Michael J., enjoying your history lesson there. A lot of those guys I had forgotten about. I guess, you know, the real question is, how do we get our city council to do their damn job and pick

0: a qualified candidate. These search guys are—they never have any skin in the game.
1: That was from, I believe, yesterday's show, right? But yeah, that's true. I guess the search firms wouldn't really have any skin in the game. Tens of thousands of dollars. Let's see. So the count so far is Brady Bunch is crushing it. Brady Bunch 15, Partridge Family 0. And this from Eric says, to be fair, Brady Bunch was cycled through way more than the Partridge Family for after school reruns. That's true. That's true. Debbie, poor Andrew, they treated him like a dog last time this happened. I'd run. That could be. Let's see. Nope, that's all good. I think we caught up there. So, yeah, 15 to nothing. Brady Bunch is absolutely crushing the Partridge Family so far as what was our go-to as kids? So were we Brady Bunch kids or were we Partridge Family kids? And I'm probably right there in that 15. Oh, by the way, and leather wallets, or just wallets in general, I guess it didn't have to really be leather wallets. Guys, it's exactly what I thought. Out of the 8 phone calls so far concerning wallets, ain't nobody that likes changing them wallets. And most of the common denominator in the calls is we keep them until we don't even remember when we got them, right? And so there you go. Right now I have 8 phone calls concerning wallets, and these are guys that said, couldn't tell you the last time I bought a new wallet. One said he hadn't had one since 2009. But nobody's on board with they're okay with the fold. I haven't had anybody that said, I don't like folding it and put it in my back pocket. I've never been a fan of that, and I think this goes back to truly... probably my teen years is a friend of mine. We were at a arcade. Now, again, yeah, we're that old. There was an arcade in Denver called the Celebrity Sports Center. Is there on Broadway. And it was cool back in the day. It was just a huge, huge arcade. And so if we ever had a chance to go up there, we would go up there and, invest our quarters. And one of my friends had a wallet lifted out of his pocket. He didn't even know it. And I think that probably subconsciously sank into me that, well, I don't want to be doing that. So I don't know that I've ever, since then, I don't carry folding money. And I'm just not a fan of putting big wallets in my back pocket. But yeah, of the 8 phone calls, the general consensus is no idea. The last time I changed a wallet, because and one said you're absolutely right. He thought of it the same way about like a baseball glove. It takes you too long to break that glove in. It takes us too long to break that wallet in. That's a lot of sitting. That's a lot of folding, unfolding, putting stuff in, taking stuff out. I've been careful not to get into the contents of the wallet this morning. Right? So there, of the 8 calls, yeah. Guys just keep their wallets pretty much until they, like me, lose them, or unless they just absolutely wear them out. There's something cool about a wallet that is just clearly well worn in. That's years, man. That's decades of service. Why would you get rid of that? No. So, like I said, of the 8, the general consensus is don't know the last time I got one. Nor do I have any interest in one. You're right. It just takes too long to break them in. Haven't heard from any women this morning. Because, and again, I thought I might have opened myself up to a little bit of heat with, I think women will change their purse 4 or 5 times before a guy even thinks about swapping out the wallet. I have known some women in the past that do own. My wife isn't one of those. In fact, purses is a kind of a funny story in our history. I'll save that for another day. But yeah, Carolyn isn't a 5 or 6, 7 purse girl. She's got one thing that she uses. To me, it looks more like a backpack because I think it is. But I have known others in the past that have.

0: that own 3, 4, 5 purses, because it just goes with whatever they're wearing. Well, let's say I'm wearing this tonight, so I've got to move everything out of this purse into that purse. Here's another thing, now that you say that. This is really going to get me in trouble. Guys, does your wife, your girlfriend, your woman, you ever see her throw something in her purse and then 10 seconds later can't find it? Yeah, show of hands? Yeah. I'm in trouble when I get home. Yeah, Carolyn, the key to the car is really funny. Yeah, she'll put the key to the car in her purse, and then I promise you, 10 minutes later, she says, oh, I can't find the key to the car. Baby, you put it in your purse. No, I checked in there. And the next thing you know, she's dumping the thing out. Oh, there it is. Right? It is, it's a vortex of mystery, those purses. Because they'll put things in that purse. And within, I'm promising you, 10 seconds later, man, I can't find this thing. I know I just put it in here. Yeah, you did. Let's take a break here. When we come back, we'll wrap it up, get you ready for the weekend, take a peek into Monday.
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0: All right. Well, the Get Out of Here music is about to play. Don't forget, I'll be in Hereford tomorrow, noon till 2, for our sister station, KGNC-FM, at the United Supermarket there. Get a chance. Come on by, say hi. That's going to do it for me. Hope this week has made some sense. Wake up with Tim Monday morning, 5:30 till 9, Newsday Amarillo. I'm back Monday, 9 to 11. We call it Making Sense with Michael J. I'm that guy. And I thank you for being with me this week. Be safe out there, but do enjoy the rain. God bless you. Have a safe and a great weekend.
10: KGNC Amarillo, broadcasting from the Citizens Bank Studios. A248DE Amarillo. KGNC.
11: At the White House, I'm Lisa Brady, Fox News. The day after a state dinner for China's leader, President Xi says he and President Trump are adding substance to a vision of strategic stability from a Trump visit to China in May.
12: The president and I are like two people that's charting the course for the great ship of China-U.S. relations.
11: Through a translator, also inviting the president to visit China again, along with the first lady, their wives seated next to them for the tea before a visit to the National Archives.
13: America is very happy about this visit, and I'm sure China is very happy also. Great things for both countries, and it's been just very, very productive. And thank you very much.
11: More information expected in the coming days on trade agreements and a new AI hotline between the countries. But some in Congress are not happy about the warm welcome for Xi, given the many concerns about China, including intel reportedly given to Iran for deadly attacks on U.S. forces in the Middle East. A temporary win for the president at the U.S. Supreme Court. The justices just allowing a revamped federal voter database to be used by states to verify voter eligibility. However, it's up to states whether to use that Homeland Security program, and a broader legal fight on the merits will continue. The Supreme Court is lifting restrictions for now, with three liberal-leaning justices dissenting. A stormy weekend in store for millions of Americans along the East Coast from a nor'easter.
14: The storm is impacting at least a dozen states, with coastal flooding already hitting Virginia and rough surf damaging Highway 12 in North Carolina's Outer Banks. Here in Ocean City, New Jersey, days of pounding surf have eaten away at the beach, even before the strongest winds arrive.
11: Fox Weather's Katie Byrne. Hawaii's Big Island facing a possible flood catastrophe as Hurricane Nolo passes to the south, while another Pacific hurricane, Polo, continues to threaten Mexico. 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
19: 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Download it now.
11: The deaths of two college students in Mississippi earlier this week remain under investigation, but they've drawn attention to products containing a plant-based substance that is widely unregulated in the U.S.
20: Deaths of two University of Mississippi students are being investigated as possible overdoses as police found packages of products claiming to contain the extract kratom near the bodies. But an industry group is pushing back on public criticism of the extract, saying the products found might have been manipulated, considering the lack of FDA regulation.
21: And please, for the media, do not write the conclusion before the laboratory writes the report. All of us want answers.
20: Mac Haddow with the American Kratom Association. Proponents of the extract claim in proper doses it can bring pain relief and mood stabilization. Eben Brown, Fox News.
11: Well, toxicology reports are being expedited, but no confirmation yet on a cause of death for

0: students. A warning from Pope Leo that a paradise of machines could undermine humanity, raising existential questions about scientific progress and human rights as he begins a four-day trip to France. A small bridge in northwestern Vermont lands on Craigslist.
1: You know the old saying, I have a bridge to sell you, the implication being that a person is easily tricked into believing something absurd or false. But in this case, it's true. Vermont transportation officials slapping a for sale sign on the 359-foot Burlington Winooski Bridge that was built in 1928. They had to, since federal rules require historic infrastructure funded by the Federal Highway Administration be publicly advertised for free salvage before moving forward with demolition. Plans for a new structure are underway, with the opening set for 2030. CJ Papa, Fox News.
0: Well, the new owners would be responsible for the construction of the weight-bearing bridge abutments at a new location. A rally on Wall Street right now. The Dow is up 408 points. The NASDAQ back over 27K. I'm Lisa Brady, Fox News.
2: The Texas Department of Public Safety is reporting that 59-year-old Timothy James Holst of Raleigh, Iowa, was killed Wednesday afternoon in a three-vehicle crash in Palmer County. Preliminary investigation revealed that a 2015 Ford Expedition driven by 30-year-old Cheyenne Marie Clover of Garden City, Kansas, was traveling east on State Highway 86. A 2019 Mack truck towing a semi-trailer driven by 51-year-old Jose Omar Cano of Olton was traveling southbound on Highway 214, while a 2020 Freightliner, also towing a semi-trailer driven by Mr. Holst, was traveling northbound on 214. The driver of the Ford Expedition failed to yield right-of-way at the stop intersection and struck the Mack truck. The impact caused Mr. Cano to cross over into the northbound lane, where he collided with the 2020 Freightliner. Mr. Holst was pronounced deceased at the scene. Get more local news at KGNCAM.com.
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10: Yo.
9: Well, wrapped up the big UN hoot, Danny. And Benjamin Netanyahu, Israeli Prime Minister, talking yesterday. People walking out.
10: Yeah.
11: Oh, yeah. Well, of course.
9: And he called them cowards.
10: Yeah, he did. And, man, he did not mince words talking about the mayor of New York City as well, Zoran Mamdani.
9: No, he did not.
12: You praise criminals convicted of supporting Hamas. You count as friends people like Hassan Piker, who said America deserved 9/11. America deserved 9/11. Some friends you have. You invite into your home a Palestinian journalist who filmed Hamas terrorists beating and torturing Israeli hostages, and later admitted that he refused to publish the videos in order to protect, you guessed it, the terrorists. Your wife liked a post praising the October 7th massacre. She liked another post saying Tel Aviv shouldn't exist. You refused to condemn any of that. You falsely, repeatedly accuse Israel of genocide. Mr. Mamdani, you tried to stop me from coming here. You tried to silence me. Well, you can't silence me. You can't silence the truth.
9: Wow. And then what Mamdani say? He said genocide again. I know that.
10: Oh, yeah.
9: In his
10: sure.
9: statement.
10: Yeah.
9: Which, again, are we going to have anybody from legacy media stop that nonsense?
10: Well, no, because, you know, they just kind of want to sweep that part under the rug. They're not going to challenge it because they're afraid of getting, you know, the Ed Sheeran treatment or whatever.
9: It's so bizarre
10: mm-hmm.
9: that they just forward that and just let it fly by. And then you just have so many people that end up believing it.
11: Well, yeah.
9: And parroting the same thing. Yeah, it's...
11: They know exactly what they're doing.
9: They do.
11: Mm-hmm.
9: That is true. And I don't know if this is proof or not. The gay Ayatollah?
10: Yeah.
9: Why are you laughing?
13: It's just every time I see that or hear it, the gay Ayatollah,
10: well,
13: I think of the knack.
9: What do you mean?
13: Gay

0: I'm only interested in yellow flowers.
1: So here's more yellow flowers.
0: As though my brain can't handle the fact that there may be a pink flower.
1: Right, right.
0: That I might be interested in looking at. Mm-hmm. Right? And so part of it is understanding how the algorithm is manipulating us and figuring out how we're going to psych it out a bit.
2: I'll the look on Robin's face is the best.
3: It's just so unbelievable.
4: I'll give her credit in that she actually understood where her thought process was. It wasn't just sort of out of nowhere. Like, I understood what she was trying to say.
2: Yeah.
4: But yeah.
2: Yeah.
0: That's good stuff.
2: Not really. Of course it is. No. No. Boy, oh boy.
0: I call myself a joyful warrior.
2: I know.
3: Presidential fodder.
2: Yeah, right, no kidding.
3: Yeah.
2: Okay, much to get to today. There's some fun stuff out there. And the five stories we're watching coming right up.
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2: 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I was like, oh my gosh, that is Christian Bale. 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
2: Yes.
3: Frank Caliendo busy? It's the best Madden I've ever heard.
1: 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Yeah. That's a great point, Scott. Mm-hmm. Okay, a lot to get to. A Texas Democratic candidate defended grooming in school?
2: Yeah.
1: We got to get to that. What's your story coming up?
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13: Live cattle, grains, and cotton all lower, while feeder cattle trade mixed. I'm Kerry Martin with a market update on the Texas Farm Bureau Radio Network. Live cattle trading lower as we move through the morning. October contract down $1.47 at $217.60. December down $1.10 at $220 even. Feeder cattle mixed with November up 27 cents, $328.35. January feeders down to $320.62. Corn and wheat both lower. December corn down 1.5 at $5.26. March corn down 2.25

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11: Well, I'm getting close to Medicare. 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
3: 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Because during the four sad years of President Autopen, well, Americans got a lot poorer.
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0: Mark the Grand Camp and Robin Show. You know, there's a lot of changing in the financial system right now, and it's a good idea to get to know what's happening before it starts hitting your wallet. 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
1: Yeah, there's a new report you should check out called The Secret War on Cash. 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There's no obligation. Just get

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0: The Markley, Van Camp, and Robin Show. You know, you may not remember every time you toss and turn at night or wake up because you're too hot, but your body remembers, and that can be why you wake up tired before the day even starts. You're thinking, I think I slept okay, but you're certainly not feeling it. GhostBed can help solve that problem.
1: Absolutely. 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Like, I mean, it relieves pressure, helps regulate temperature. I sure love that. 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

0: Hello?
1: Yeah, we got you.
0: No. I hear you.
2: Okay, what's your song, man? What is it?
0: Come On Eileen by Sexy and Midnight Runners.
3: Oh, yeah.
4: Number five. Come on, Eileen. Oh, I swear, baby,
3: at this moment, you mean everything. At this moment, you mean everything. Later, you can't stand me, and my kid can't stand me. Poor Don. Say a prayer for Don, for crying out loud.
2: We're sending good vibes.
3: Yes.
2: To Don in Arizona. A little banjo on there.
5: Oh yeah.
2: Nice flourish,
3: man. That second album of theirs.
5: Yeah.
3: Oh, anyway, on with the countdown. One hit wonders of the '80s.
2: Dexy's two.
3: Who's next, David?
5: They rebranded Dexy's Noon Runners. Yes. Let's talk to Mick in Michigan. Hey, Mick.
6: Hey guys, happy Friday as always.
3: Happy Friday, Mick.
6: I think the song I have for you today is actually a daily double.
3: Whoa. Okay.
6: As someone that goes by the name Mick, this song is not only a one-hit wonder, it's one of the most annoying ones on the planet. Mickey by Tony Basil.
3: Oh, yeah, dude. You're right about that. Do we have it?
5: I thought we did.
2: So. It was on the list.
3: It didn't come over, dude.
2: Oh, you can play it.
3: Go ahead and sing it until David gets it. Go ahead,
2: hey,
3: Scott.
2: Mickey. Oh, Mickey, you're so fine. You're so fine. You blow my mind. Hey, Mickey.
3: I like that better than her version. That's fantastic. It's a weird thing with the computer, what transfers, what doesn't, that sort of thing.
5: Yeah.
3: We'll play it until we get there. There you go. Yeah, that was worth the wait. How did you play crap like this?
2: Oh.
3: How would you sell it? How would you sell it to the people?
2: If I was jocking it?
3: Yes. And you had to backsell that. How did you do it?
2: No, I don't know.
5: Here, let me get you a good faith point.
2: Here. The intro?
5: Hold on. This is the outro faith.
3: All right.
5: Sweeper's coming.
2: 107.3.
3: Scott FM.
2: It's me. And that's Tony Basil. You know, she was a Mouseketeer at one point in time and also a cheerleader. Took that and wrote it into fame with a song called Mickey, ironically enough.
3: And there you go.
2: It's 17 past the hour. Looking for a high of 56 today.
3: Yes.
2: Starfield evening.
3: I can still hear it in my head.
2: Right now it's Executive Gray out there.
3: One hit wonders of the 80s. Oh, my gosh. 1-888-485-MVCR is the number, and we'll wrap it up in a few here on Scott FM.
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8: 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I'm Kerry Martin with a market update on the Texas Farm Bureau Radio Network. 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Right now, December live cattle up $1.25 at $222.35. The February up $1.57, $224.45. Feeder cattle strongly higher with November up $3.92, trading at $3.32 even. January feeders up $3.92, $324.57. Corn slightly lower, December down 3/4, 5.26¾. March corn down 1¼ at 5.40¼. December, Kansas City wheat down 6¼, trading at 7.60¾. Cotton is lower, new crop December down 55 points, 82.76 cents. November, West Texas crude down 2.29, 92.32 a barrel. I'm Kerry Martin on the Texas Farm Bureau Radio Network.
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7: Rain showers are still ongoing across the panhandle this Friday, bringing a flooding threat. So if you do encounter any high water in low-lying areas, remember, turn around, don't drown. We'll start to see storms push off towards the east as the day progresses, and then start to weaken as they move into Oklahoma. So we could see some breaks in the clouds heading into your Friday evening. Daytime highs will get into the 70s for most of us before cooling down into the upper 50s, low 60s for your Friday night. For News Channel 10, I'm meteorologist Jaden Ramkasoon.
11: The Markley, Van Camp, and Robbins Show. Thank you for being here. Jamie Markley, David Van Camp, Scott Robbins. We got to get some more honorable mentions from our one-hit wonders list for our Friday Five. And we got the Robbins trifecta to get to.
12: Mm-hmm.
11: A news update, David Van Camp.
12: Well, I don't know if it's really a news update. It may just be a funny little addendum to end the week on the lesbian bar story in Massachusetts.
11: That was a big story this week.
12: Okay, so if you're not familiar with this, what the story is that there is a COVID-conscious queer collective lesbian bar in Massachusetts.
13: Yeah, it gets weirder and weirder.
12: Yeah, so then they decided they were going to allow people to not wear a mask on one night a week because they were hemorrhaging money because they were giving away free stuff to people.
11: Yes.
12: And then there was some activist who was a black trans, no, it was gender expansive lesbian who also ran a COVID conscious queer collective.
13: Whatever that.
12: That's a combination of words.
13: Oh,
12: that,
13: yeah. Just that's
12: the creators of the English language never envisioned.
13: No kidding.
12: But who accused them of being ableist and racist, and they were centering feelings on white people only, and blah, blah, blah. Yeah, that. Now, the owner of the bar, well, the one remaining active owner of the bar, because this person's two other founders decided to bail. One of them literally is going to clown college right now. You can't make that up.
11: You can't.
12: Well, now the remaining founder is raising money for the gender expansive lesbian who made this such a big deal. And please give to this person. So Noir is this person's name.
11: We don't know what expansive means yet, correct?
12: Gender expansive is, I don't even want to know. I honestly, okay. I'm crying uncle on that entire thing.
11: That's fine.
12: CNN was kicking it around with Audie Cornish. There was a Vox podcaster here, and also the New York Times' Lulu Garcia Navarro.
11: Oh, gosh.
12: Breaking this down. Do you want to hear what this conversation sounded like?
13: I do.
11: At least a little.
14: A bar in Western Massachusetts.
15: You're doing the lesbian bar?
14: I will. Go ahead. Explain to the audience.
15: Okay, a bar in Western Massachusetts had a mask mandate in the year of our Lord 2026. They decided one day a week they're going to lift the mask mandate. Their patrons turned on them said that they were committing genocide against people with long COVID. What? And it's Western Massachusetts, okay? Right. So,
16: but the article has to be read.
15: The
16: point is, like, this is not something that can just be talked about. The way that article is written is beautiful.
15: Beautiful.
17: It would, but it also is reflective of the times we're in now, yeah. Right? Like, it would have been heresy to tell these people, okay, we believe in science, you wear the mask, this, and that. And now, even on the left, it became a kind of joke of excess and ideology.
15: Yes.
13: Kind of.
11: Wow. Just coming to that now?
13: Well, the owner of the bar is sleeping in her truck. She's living in it. They got no money.
11: Yeah.
13: And the other two, one of them was living in a shed or moved from a shed to a truck. It's crazy.
11: Is that the one that's in the clown school?
13: I don't know. I don't know. I know it was like his shed to a truck and upgrade or truck to a shed and up. I don't know.
12: I think a stationary living quarter is probably higher than a truck.
13: Yeah, you're right.
12: Living
13: well,
12: in a truck.
13: Yeah, but then you can't go places when you want to.
12: Oh, but
13: can move the house around.
12: But at least you've got like four walls and a roof.
13: Hell, that's true.
11: Man, oh man.
13: It's insanity. It's hemorrhaging money. They're broke. They got no money. And you've got people fighting them tooth and nail on this thing.
11: Yes. Suppose another update out there. You mentioned it earlier, David. U.S. military laying groundwork for potential action around Cuba.
12: Yes.
11: And I just saw a piece of the story that some units would, quote, possibly be needed in 90 to 120 days.
12: Yes.
13: What are they going to do there? It's, that thing is toast already. I mean,
12: well, I do wonder if there isn't, as I've been thinking about this a little bit more, I wonder, because they're in dire straits in Cuba right now.
13: Yes.
12: I wonder if this is preparation for when the regime collapses. Like, not so much preparing an invasion against

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0: Markley Van Camp and Robbins Show. Jamie Markley, David Van Camp, Scott Robbins.
1: Yo, man. Oh, I was looking up the... Okay, I'll get to that in a second, okay?
0: Herp.
1: I promise. I'll get to that in a second. Prize Picks, easiest way to play daily fantasy sports. You just pick more or less on stat projections, at least two players. And if you're right, you win. You don't have to worry about managing rosters or lineups or any of that stuff. That's always crazy with us.

0: major concern as we're watching these storms track across those islands.
1: Fox meteorologist Adam Klotz, Hurricane Polo is back to a Category 5 storm, churning off Mexico's western coast. Expected to bring stormy conditions to the Baja California Peninsula beginning late Sunday. A new report just released on Charlie Kirk's assassination, an independent review of security procedures, finds that Turning Point USA insisted he speak outdoors despite security concerns and that the venue, Utah Valley University, did not properly assess potential dangers. Kirk's family has filed notice of a possible wrongful death lawsuit. The accused assassin is due back in court next month. The Trump administration can move forward on a federal voter database aimed at cracking down on non-citizen voters.
2: A Supreme Court order lists restrictions on the Department of Homeland Security's SAVE program. The court's three liberal justices dissented. A lower court had put the program on hold, finding it could violate privacy rights and wrongly remove voters from voting rolls.
1: Fox's Jared Halpern, and it's up to states to decide whether they want to use the tool. 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
1: A political shakeup in New Jersey.
16: Public servants must abide by the highest ethical standards.
1: Democratic Governor Mikey Sherrill confirming she called for her lieutenant governor's resignation after the release of an independent investigation of his conduct over an ethics violation and allegations of sexual harassment.
16: As outlined in the report, the investigation found that the lieutenant governor failed to uphold the responsibilities of his office. And he demonstrated a pattern of behavior that does not meet the standards of this administration.
1: She says her hand-picked Lieutenant Governor Dale Caldwell did step down today. Caldwell had denied any wrongdoing. More than 10 first responders in a Florida suburb may have been exposed to a dangerous narcotic while responding to a 911 call.
17: Police in Largo, Florida, near Clearwater, say one of their officers was exposed to some form of narcotic drug when entering an apartment during a call for help where a man was acting erratically.
18: One of the officers felt the effects of a narcotic, passed out, causing other officers to use Narcan to resuscitate him.
17: Largo Police Chief Mike Liu, EMTs would enter the apartment as well, and one of those medics also became ill. Hazmat teams were called out, but the substance has yet to be identified. In Miami, Eben Brown, Fox News.
1: There's no word on a U.S. response yet, but Iran is proposing to go back to nuclear talks and reopen the Strait of Hormuz if the U.S. meets certain conditions. That may be having an impact on oil prices, which are sliding down near $92 a barrel for U.S. crude. As stocks rally, the Dow is up 416 points an hour to the close, the S&P up 31, the NASDAQ up 113. I'm Lisa Brady, Fox News.
19: County Sheriff's arrested 59-year-old Alan Dwayne Bates Thursday afternoon at 312 in the 100 block of Prospect for theft of a firearm, two out-of-county charges, and a parole violation. Potter County Detention Center inmate Trey Vaughn Case, age 21, was charged Thursday with assault causing bodily injury to a family member, terroristic threat against a family member, interference with an emergency request for assistance, and a JP charge. PCDC inmate Austin Lee Dykgraff, age 29, was charged Thursday with theft of a firearm and a federal charge. Potter County deputies arrested 62-year-old Karen June Garcia Thursday at 2:33 p.m. at Farm to Market Road 1912 and Folsom Road for resisting arrest. 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
6: All we get's a couple of pandas. 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People make up stuff about themselves so that they can seem specialer and they can get more attention.
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8: Well, I want to thank the Honorable President and the First Lady for everything they've done for myself and my wife during this visit. Everything is done to the highest order of perfection, and there is thought in every little detail, and it's greatly appreciated.
10: Thank you. Thank you. 领航长度，在五月份总统访华的时候，我们定位呢中美关系是建设性、战略稳定关系。这一次我们又扩展了它的内涵，我们定位呢中美关系是相互依据相互尊重、公平平等的建设性战略稳定关系。
6: The
8: President and I are like two people that's charting the course for the great ship of China-U.S. relations. When the President visited China in May, we agreed on the vision of building a constructive China-U.S. relationship of strategic stability. This time, we've agreed to add new substance to it, that the relationship will be a constructive one of strategic stability on the basis of respect.
6: Yeah. I mean, this is all making me feel really petty. And the reason it's making me feel really petty is, I mean, he's saying all of these things, and I'm like, do I really want that? Do I really want a relationship with an entity that unleashed Wu Flu and never admitted that they did it? They never admitted that they did it. They deny it to this day. I'm just like, how do you have a relationship going forward with something like that? That's kind of like, that's what I'm talking about. And it's not just that, it's also the theft of IP. I mean, I'm wondering, did Jimmy Lai come up at all during the fancy dinner? The big fancy state dinner last night? That all the tech people came out to. They were all like wearing their multi-$1,000 couture. And I'm just wondering, Jimmy Lai, who is in prison because he's a Christian, for all of these fake disciples out there under the woke Reich banner, not a single one of them have ever said anything about Jimmy Lai. I mean, I just found it vulgar. And I know I get it. It's, you know, diplomacy state, but I don't do that kind of diplomacy. I would have been like, you can have a sit down when you release this guy. You can have a sit down with me. That is something I remember we went over with Barack Obama. But who was it that Barack Obama met? And everybody was really mad. He was meeting with different tyrants without any kind of preconditions. I don't like giving the attention of our President of the United States. I don't like giving that attention away without it. It needs to be used as leverage, if that makes sense. And I don't, maybe that happened. Now, I'm all about giving the benefit of the doubt here. Maybe that happened. Maybe that was something that we just were not privy to. We didn't see. I don't know. But it just, otherwise, I got to be honest with you. I'm like, I just don't know how all cool I am with allowing the CCP to just meet with our president without any kind of preconditions or any kind of demands. I feel like Trump needs to use that to his advantage as much as possible. Oh, well, you want to meet with me. This is what I'm going to need. Now, I also know that Trump is, he doesn't want to be showed up. And I get this. So like when he met with Xi Jinping when they were in China, China rolled out the red carpet, not because they were trying to be friendly with the United States. That's not my opinion. They rolled out the red carpet for POTUS, his second term, because they were trying to like really rub it in. I mean, it's weird because for all of the discussion that we have with Trump and China, they've always had a pretty friendly relationship. I don't know if you remember the first time, this was during Trump's first term that he was out, he visited China and they had this big dinner and they played at the Chinese state dinner. They played this video of Trump's granddaughter. It's Ivanka Trump's daughter, who's 15 now, and she's fluent in Mandarin. And so she was front and center at this state dinner yesterday. And she did this video for Xi Jinping and his wife. And she called them, you know, Grandpa Xi and Grandma Peng, and did a whole song for them in Mandarin. And they played that video at the first time for Trump's first term. And that's when she was very young. They played that video for them and the whole Chinese press like lost their mind. They were like, oh my gosh, A+. They fawned all over her and it went really well in terms of Trump ingratiating the U.S. and having that relationship. It went really well. And I think that's why she was front and center at the dinner last night, because she was present with her mother. I didn't see Jared Kushner there, but she was present there and she's fluent in Mandarin. And so they had her out again. So he likes to wow and he likes to impress, not because, now don't misunderstand me, not because he's like a butt kisser, but for those people at that level, it's like a flex of control. Look how much I can give you. Look how I can shower up on you dinners and dignitaries and attract celebrities to come and dine with you. It is very much a power move. It's a power move. It's not him going over the top being hospitable because he's butt kissing. He's showing off like, this is just some of what we can do that you can't. And that's what some of last night's was, you know. And I was kind of keeping that in my mind. At the same time, I was also simultaneously thinking, he needs to ask. I hope they've asked about Jimmy Lai. I'm sure somebody's brought it up. I would hope. But I think there has to be a way to thread that needle and have that kind of give and take, right? There has to be a way to thread that needle just a little bit and have a give and take where you maybe we'll consider an additional meeting, or maybe we'll venture forth on this particular topic if we're able to get this. And I feel like that's like fairly reasonable. But the dinner last night, I also think they kind of have some of the same people that come out to these dinners time after time. But this, I don't know. It just is, it's very interesting, the dynamic here. So as we were saying, they also had, they're hosting them for tea. They're at tea time. They had tea time earlier. And I was looking at the schedule because they have a lot of stuff happening with this visit. And we're going to see what, you know, it actually brings forward. Is it going to bring forward better cooperation? Is it going to bring forward less aggression towards China? Don't know. So they're leaving after, they're visiting the National Archives. They had tea time. They're visiting the National Archives. They're viewing the founding documents, the Declaration of Independence, the Bill of Rights, the Constitution. I don't know if they're actually going into like the vault downstairs or not. That's where they have some stuff that's never been circulated in public. And then after that, the Xi Jinping and his wife are leaving out of joint base at Andrews and flying back to China. So they had tons of meetings yesterday. They had their formal welcome ceremony. They had the flyover and all of that. And then they also had a bunch of bilateral meetings. Everything was in everything began in the Oval Office, and I think it moved to a different room. And then the First Lady entertained the Chinese First Lady, and they were at the Smithsonian National Museum of Asian Art, and they had photos and stuff done there. So they had like a full-on thing. There was a lot of stuff that's been packed into these, you know, 2.5 days, and they had their big state dinner. And yesterday, Trump said that Xi Jinping would be the first foreign leader to step foot into the new ballroom when they have the new ballroom finished, that he'll be the first dignitary to go in. And that might be something next year. So I don't know if that's like a signal of how well it went, whatever, but it's very interesting. So whether or not it's successful remains to be seen. I think everybody's kind of holding their breath for the most part. Now, in the meantime, a bunch of other things happening as well to hit, because we have everything yesterday with the United Nations, Netanyahu's speech, which was a very, very powerful and very convicting speech that he gave, and he blasted foreign leaders there. Many of the foreign leaders he claimed that got up and walked out were foreign leaders that privately thanked him for targeting Iran and destabilizing the regime, which I don't doubt it. I absolutely don't doubt it. So and he wasn't arrested. Yesterday, Zohreh Mamdani decided to plant olive trees with quote unquote Palestinian families from Gaza, which I thought was just absolutely cringe. I mean, do we know what the Palestinians, their favorite elected government, do you want to know how they deal with I just hope nobody ties any rape victims to these trees at Gracie Mansion and has another, you know, Gazan-fueled Hamas rape-a-thon. So he did that yesterday while and that's what he did. And keep in mind, too, 17 days after that October 7th massacre, while the United States was still trying to figure out just how many Americans were killed and which Americans, because there were some taken as hostages, while the United States was still trying to figure out the identity of Americans and Israel was trying to dig through the rubble and identify ash and bone of all the people who were murdered, Zohreh Mamdani led a big giant protest with a bunch of Hamas simps screaming from the river to the sea. So never forget, that's what he did. He's a terrorist. He's an Islamist. Abdul El-Sayed, I keep seeing these arguments on the left, from moderates on the left, that say, no, Zohreh Mamdani is not an Islamist, but he is a socialist. No, he's absolutely an Islamist, and as is Abdul El-Sayed. And it's funny because the socialists think that these Islamists give a damn at all whatsoever about their ideology or their fight for political dominance. They don't. They only care about advancing Islamism. The left is never going to learn, and the right hasn't even begun. We have more on the way as we roll towards headlines. And as we do so, the folks who make the program possible, it is the partners over at Byrna Gun, although it's not a gun. You're like, okay, well, what is it? Well, it shoots chemical irritant projectiles that can deter threats from up to 60 feet away. Now, you might compare it to a stun gun or a taser. The difference, though, is that those have maybe one or two rounds. The Byrna CL, which stands for Compact Launcher, actually has a 15-round shot capacity per cartridge. So there's also no recoil. Very easy target acquisition. And here's the big kicker. If you're 19... if you're 20 and you live off campus and you have to walk a lot to campus, and especially now as the days are going to start getting shorter, that kind of increases your chances at becoming a criminal statistic, right? At becoming a victim. 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
2: 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Because during the four sad years of President Autopen, well, Americans got a lot poorer.
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4: And now, all of the news you would probably miss. 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
6: All right, so we're going to come back to this.

0: because there's a bigger topic here. Ed Sheeran canceled concerts at Kraft's NFL Stadium. It's because of Steve, you're on the East Coast. Northeaster.
1: Nor'easter. Yeah, there's like a big cyclone off the coast of here.
0: All the weather's coming for Steve. It's going to gobble him up. You better make good choices, my dude, and maybe get some inflatables. So it feels like you're going to need them. Get a life jacket. No,
1: we're good.
0: Maybe like chain yourself down to the ground.
1: We're good here. It's just up in like Boston and Nantucket. They're getting crushed.
0: Yeah. Well, several of Sheeran's shows were canceled because of the weather. And Mackleturd and all of his Pally pals are like, it's because of the Pally presser. No, it's not. No, it's really not. It's the weather, but whatever. We'll come back to that. Also, let's see here. Why is everything so slow today? This is a crazy headline. A Georgia teenager was arrested after he dropped a plastic tub that contained a dismembered torso. That's a new one for the radio program. A teenager, an 18-year-old dude named Kingston Bradley, was arrested because cops responded to a missing persons call at this apartment complex. And witnesses say they saw him carrying this giant plastic container through an open area of the complex for nearly an hour. Police got a warrant. When Bradley noticed that somebody was watching him, he dropped the container on a dirt path and fled into his apartment. When officers arrived, they opened the container and they discovered the dismembered torso of a woman. And they searched his house and they found bloodstained areas, a mop, a bucket of water, carpet cleaner, strong odor of bleach, a large bloody saw. Yeah, it kind of sounds like he did it. So this dude is now on felony. He's being held on like several charges. That's kind of crazy. They have not identified who the woman is yet. So they have not identified that. Let's see. Google is going to launch an experimental data center into space next week. This actually is a good idea, but I do worry about space junk. You know, I do worry about that. So people are asking whether or not this is actually an Elon Musk idea. I think it's actually a good idea, but again, you do have to watch out for the space junk because there is a lot. And remember, one of the recent incidents where this International Space Station had been damaged was due to space junk. So just kind of keep that in mind. And the Australian Prime Minister says OpenAI hacked their government health website. Well, they probably improved it because it's so bad. We have a lot more on the way. Stick with us. We should all be concerned about the rise of Marxist ideology in America because it threatens the very freedoms that make this country what it is. Look at what's happening around the United States. Free speech is under attack. Religious freedom is being challenged. Parents are fighting to have a voice in their own children's lives. And the sanctity of life, that continues to be a battle. That's why Alliance Defending Freedom is fighting back in courtrooms across America, including at the Supreme Court. Alliance Defending Freedom is standing up to protect your God-given rights, and they're winning critical legal battles that help preserve the freedoms we all cherish. But this fight takes resources. ADF relies on people like you to keep up this important work. 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
3: Cattle and corn close higher, wheat and cotton lower. I'm Kerry Martin with a market update on the Texas Farm Bureau Radio Network. Cattle futures ended the day higher, with December live cattle up $1.05, closing at $222.15. February up $1.42, $224.30. Feeder cattle strongly higher, November up $3.90 to end the week at $331.97. January feeders up $3.70, closing at $324.35. Corn fractionally higher, December corn up 3/4 to finish at $5.28 1/4. March corn up a half, $5.42 a bushel. December Kansas City wheat down 5 cents, $7.62 a bushel. Cotton closed lower, with the December contract down 60 points, 82.71. March cotton down 57, 85.49. November West Texas crude down 241, 92.20 a barrel. I'm Kerry Martin on the Texas Farm Bureau Radio Network.
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6: Cooler temperatures will continue to impact the panhandle this evening, as our highs will only top out into the mid to upper 70s. Clouds will also decrease this afternoon, and that's going to lead into partly cloudy to scattered clouds throughout this evening, but an isolated shower or storm will be possible. Rain and storm chances will increase tonight, as we'll be looking at scattered showers and storms. Is meteorologist John Gormley from News Channel 10.

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1: Welcome back to the program. Dana Lash with you. We're at the bottom of this first hour on a Friday. And a couple of things to hit. One of them I saw on X yesterday. Well, we're going to get to this big, I don't know, this giant debate of socialism. Not the Bee had a survey where they looked at Americans' acceptance of socialism has hit an all-time high. I love, by the way, that this is all out simultaneously when Xi Jinping is coming to visit the United States and you got Zohreh Mamdani up doing his stuff in New York. Huh. So the Gallup poll looks at favorability. Now, remember, we are also in the middle of an educational crisis. A crisis where it's not just students, it's also grown adults. Gallup poll favorability ratings looks at capitalism. Favorable, 55%. Unfavorable, 43%. That is an 8% increase from the polling on this, what, a year and a half ago? Socialism, a new high, plus 8, 43%. Unfavorable, down by 5. 53%. Now, the crazy thing is that the biggest drivers in terms of demo for socialism acceptance, it's not Gen X. Gen X is the generation that's going to save the world if they care to, if we care to. 18 to 34, socialism net favorability has gained nearly 20 points. Ages 35 to 54, it has fallen by 8. Now, one thing to know, in other surveys that look not necessarily specifically at socialism versus capitalism, but at big government and government expansion, Gen X has been the most consistent generation in opposing government expansion, socialism, communism, and where it's concerned favorability singularly for capitalism alone, Gen X has remained the most consistent. Now, the boomers, I don't know if I would say 55 and up is boomers, because aren't some older Gen X like in their 50s?
2: Yeah.
1: So I would say this is like old Gen X and then boomers. It's down by 29. So the older Gen X and the boomers aren't big. They're not really in favor of socialism. But 18 to 34 year old Republicans or people that would say that they are on the right are. They absolutely are, Democrats and Republicans. So that's pretty interesting. The positive rating for socialism has topped 40% for the first time. And I think it's a combination of two things. I think people don't know what it is. And I think people think that you can have some socialism, just like you can be a little pregnant. Here's my point on that. I like to do these Rorschach tests every now and then on X, just to kind of get an idea. And then I sift through the completely worthless rando bunch of number accounts. Like, for instance, I saw this from the vice president the other day, and he said, quote, our message to corporate America is simple. We're not going to let you lay off American workers so you can replace them with cheap foreign labor. Now, there's several different ways to look at this sentence. And he had a fact sheet from the White House. There's several different ways to look at this sentence. First off, you're talking about an administration that has no interest really in ending H-1B, the system, or the E-visas. That's something that, you know, we've talked about before. We're also apparently letting in, what, 17,000 more Afrikaners from South Africa as refugees? Just saying. Don't know. What makes that different? But I don't have a problem with stopping the replacement of American workers with cheap foreign labor. But my problem is this. We're not going to let you. Now, who's we? And what is the apparatus for let you? What does that mean? Now, the reason I ask this is because my thought on this is alternatively, we could just simply make for a better business environment with lower taxes and less spending instead of the government telling the private sector what it can or cannot do in response to the very environment that the government created. Why do people lay off American workers and replace them with cheap foreign labor? Because American labor is expensive. Now, part of that is to keep up with the market, sure. But let's be honest. Let's be honest. And this is not a debate about unions. I don't have a problem with private sector unions. Public sector unions I'm entirely against because it's un-American. You have people working with the government to broker deals, and they're forcing the taxpayer away from the table. You don't get to negotiate with my money without me being present. You don't get to make promises with my money without me being present. I don't bust up into your house and sit here and talk about what I can do with your budget. I'll be damned, you're not going to do the same with mine. So that's why I don't like the public sector unions, because the taxpayer is abusively kicked to the curb and underappreciated and not represented. Ladies and gentlemen, we went to war for less. Now, as it pertains to this situation, what does that mean? We're not going to let you lay off American workers. Now, this could go a number of ways. Some people say, well, they're just talking about making the government to where. Well, first off, the government making the government anything is what the problem is. Yes, the spending is out of control. That means we have taxes. People who don't understand the economy, and they apparently, Twitter is the place to demonstrate that. There's apparently a dipstick contest today on X where people who demonstrate the grossest misunderstanding of basic economic principle are in competition to win first prize today. But what does that mean we're not going to let? The reason I look at that is, now you could look at it, you could interpret that several different ways. The government is going to make it to where you can't hire who you want to hire? Or is the government going to come in and start busting unions? Now, see, you could interpret that one of two ways. But why is it the government determining what a private sector business does? The government has zero authority provided to it in the enumerated powers to do the very thing that sentence represents. We are not going to let you. This is basically the same thing as Barack Obama saying, you didn't build that. You didn't build it, so you don't get to make the call. We're not going to let you, so you don't get to make the call. Whether you realize it or not, that is a phrase that is indicative of socialism, because it's suggesting that the government is actually controlling this, as opposed to you. The government is going to control it on behalf of the people, wink, wink. Now, I really don't. I know people who want to fake being intellectual like to argue that there's differences between socialism and communism. It is all rat bastard Dumbo theory that is promoted by simpletons who think that there's actually a difference between tyrannies. It's just different sides of the same petrified turd. And it doesn't work. It has never worked in any country in which it has ever been implemented in the history of the world. Constitutionalism does not include expanding government to do what the enumerated powers do not grant it. Period. Now, I have many people saying, well, we can do both. What do you mean we can do both? What does both mean? Tell people what they can do with their own business that they built and you didn't? Or stopping H-1B abuse? Like, be specific. Because if you're telling me that the government can tell private sector businesses whom they can hire and who they cannot hire, that is literally no different than Barack Obama. In fact, it is cut and paste Barack Obama campaign sloganeering from 2008. I covered it, I know. I don't want to see that repeated by any elected official on the right. But see, we're in this era, too much populism. And remember, populism is not a set of beliefs. You have dummies out there who have never studied political theory, and they think that populism is a set of beliefs. It's not. It is a tactic. It is a tactic on messaging. It is a tactic on narratives. It is a tactic on how you organize your foot soldiers. It is not a set of beliefs. Populism is being out front, and also it's a style of messaging. Us versus them, the little guy versus the big guy. Populism can be used by the right or the left. The left has used it frequently, the right less so. Andrew Jackson used populism. Reagan used a little bit of populism, a little bit. Trump has very much used populism. But populism has been used by the right or left. Hitler used populism. Mussolini used populism. Too much populism can lead to some pretty bad outcomes. Too much anything can lead to, except for freedom, can lead to pretty bad outcomes.

0: out that businesses would rather hire American workers. I know we would all much rather have American workers working in American businesses. But we would also like to have a government that is reflective, has policies reflective of that position. So until those policies change, tweets like this are nothing more than exercises in vanity. If you really believe an American business is hiring American workers, why is it that the policies don't reflect that? Why do we have punitive taxation that make it difficult not only to hire American workers, but to expand benefits for American workers? Why can't we do that? Did you know that there were actually some of the biggest corporate businesses, some of the biggest businesses in America during the healthcare fight when Republicans had four, I read all of them, four separate healthcare proposals that were in committee that Nancy Pelosi refused to bring to the floor. One of them was very much promoted by what you would call corporate America. And that bill was the one that actually made it to where your own health insurance was portable, that your employer couldn't terminate it, your employer couldn't mess with your rates, that it was all entirely in your hands. And they supported that. The government overruled them. Republicans refused to bring it up now. So they give you all of this lip service about being for workers, and they try to make corporate America the bad guy. Too much corporation. Yeah, you don't want corporations running everything, but that's a stupid freshman collegiate argument that's not in reflective of the real world in which we're operating. The problem is I see people saying statements like this, and I see these same people supporting policies that make this a continuation. So don't sit here and tell me that you care about the American worker when you're making it harder for businesses to hire the American worker. Don't sit here and tell me that you care about the American worker when you refuse to allow the American worker to actually control their own health insurance. Don't tell me that you care about the American worker when you're literally talking about stealing money from them to pay other families. So I don't believe that the policies match the sentiment of this tweet. It is fake. Fake concern. And I don't like to see it happen on the Republican side. We have more to come as we roll towards the conclusion of our first hour, second hour on the way, our partners that bring you the program. It's the folks over at Ghostbed. 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
13: Are there any candidates out there running now, maybe just in office, that you're excited about?
14: Yeah, the ones that have been interesting to me. I mean, obviously Mamdani in New York, He is one that has been very interesting to me. Abdul El Saeed.
13: Oh yeah.
14: In Michigan.
13: He's a buddy of ours. We used to do a show with him here.
14: Oh, really?
13: Yeah.
14: I didn't realize that.
13: Yeah. I'll give you his number. He's great.
0: What? Oh boy. Yeah. Colin Kaepernick. Who is he still like, oh, I could play, but people don't like me because

0: whatever, identity politics. He's out there flirting. Mamdani El-Sayed, he's trying to get into the news, so he's trying to throw bombs out there. Like, look, it's me, Colin Kaepernick. You guys have forgot about me and haven't been talking about me for several years, much to your relief, because I'm annoying AF. But hey, here I am trying to get worm my way back into some sphere of influence. Here, it's me, Colin Kaepernick. I was like not even a valuable player. I'm not even all that great compared to other football players. But hey, don't let that stop you. It's because everyone else is racist. R-A-Y-S-I-S. By the way, here I'm going to start talking about these two people who have been making headlines so I can maybe try to siphon off some of the shine for myself. Or you could just learn how to play football better. Because people who play football good don't have these problems. Just saying. I always hate it when I see people who suck out loud. And they're like, the problem isn't me, it's you. No, it's you. You suck. That's what. Like, maybe if McElturd wrote better songs and didn't have to have five songwriters credited for one song, then maybe he wouldn't be in a position where he has to act like a palletard in order to get people to get butts in seats who don't even like his music, but they're just there to make a point because they hate Jews. I mean, you know, they're there not because they like you, you absolute clown turd. They're there because they hate Jews. Don't mistake it. All right. So we've got, oh boy, some more things. Barack Obama says that things would be better if women were in charge of every government for 2 years. I feel like he's never worked for a woman. Now, I said this on X. Don't even say it because I hear all of you guys thinking simultaneously. Everybody and their mother was like, yeah, I mean, he should try being married to one. Everybody said this on X. I feel like he's never met a woman. I have worked for and with women, and it has been a nightmare. It has been a nightmare every time. And effeminate men are just as bad. Like, weak effeminate men can be just as bad. So we're going to talk about this remark, because I heartily disagree. Not everybody can be a Margaret Thatcher. She was like a once-in-a-lifetime thing. Stick with us. We got more in store.
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5: Storm prep in multiple states. I'm Lisa Brady, Fox News. The governors of New York and New Jersey just declaring states of emergency as a nor'easter takes aim at the East Coast, impacting more than 10 states.
6: We've got people on alert from the Carolinas all the way into New England. Strong winds, dangerous surf, and coastal flooding all expected through the weekend. We've already seen some damage farther south in North Carolina's Outer Banks. Highway 12, the only way in and out of those southern Outer Banks towns, remains closed after ocean overwash. undermined and even broke apart about 500 feet of pavement.
5: Fox Weather's Katie Byrne in Ocean City, New Jersey. Hawaii also preparing for possible flooding from Hurricane Nolo, just upgraded to a Category 2 storm. Top sustained winds hitting 105 miles per hour, expected to pass close to the Big Island, with heavy rain also possible on Hawaii's other islands. Mexico still under threat from Hurricane Polo, back to a Category 5 storm, expected to turn north and possibly hit the Baja California Peninsula late Sunday. China's President Xi wrapping up a three-day state trip with a visit to the National Archives and tea at the White House, saying through a translator that he and President Trump were building on their meeting in Beijing earlier this year.
7: This time, we've agreed to add new substance to it, that the relationship will be a constructive one of strategic stability on the basis of respect, fairness, and reciprocity.
5: President Trump calling it a productive visit and positive for both countries.
8: I think our farmers are going to be very happy. A lot of very positive things happen.
5: Referencing new agreements and an extension of a trade truce, President Trump also says they did discuss Iran, though it's not clear specific concerns were raised. The U.S. ambassador to China says China denies providing assistance to Iran. A rebound on Wall Street, the Dow up 478 at the bell. 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
5: Investigators believe a woman found hanging from a tree in Mississippi was already dead before the hanging, and that she appears to have been killed over a drug dispute. A police detective testifying at a hearing today for one of the two suspects in custody as a judge considers sending the case to a grand jury. The woman killed, a 29-year-old Tasia Fortune, was a mother of four. Her mother has said she struggled with homelessness in recent years. In Texas, a teenager is now charged in her boyfriend's death.
12: Police in Houston say 18-year-old Emily Abigail Perez is now charged with manslaughter relating to the shooting death of her boyfriend. Officers responded to a home back in March to find Diego Cornejo dead from a gunshot to the head. Perez would tell officers she and Cornejo were playing with a handgun recently outfitted with a laser sight. As she was recording the event on a tablet, Perez told officers she didn't know the firearm was loaded. However, it is believed she aimed and pulled the trigger. Eben Brown, Fox News.
5: The Pope joins the chorus of concern about artificial intelligence.
13: Pope Leo warns that a paradise of machines could undermine humanity. He added AI development should center on the needs of human beings.
14: It has become essential for me to address the theme of artificial intelligence in my encyclical letter in order to place the human person at the heart of all reflection.
13: Pope Leo also raised existential concerns about scientific progress, life, and human rights during his opening speech to French President Emmanuel Macron and diplomats in Paris.
5: Fox's Tom Graham. It's the first official state visit by a pope to France in 18 years. Recapping stocks, the Dow up 478 points. The S&P and the NASDAQ also finish in the green as U.S. oil prices sink, getting close to $92 a barrel. And Lisa Brady, this is Fox News.
15: The Potter County Commissioners Court will meet Monday, 9 a.m. in the courtroom, 350 Southeast 6th Avenue. Commissioners will discuss budget amendments, vouchers, insurance, and the treasurer's report. Agenda items include debris management from the Stinky Fire, events venue, and the Sheriff's Office reimbursement agreement. The commissioners will deal with employment items concerning County Fire and Rescue and Road and Bridge Department, and hear reports on county projects, the jail report, and property insurance. Panda Diplomacy will bring new attractions. attractions to a Georgia zoo. Here's Rory O'Neill with the details.
16: During his state visit to Washington, Chinese President Xi Jinping announced that two endangered pandas will soon be arriving at Zoo Atlanta. So-called panda diplomacy between the U.S. and China began back in 1972 when President Nixon visited China and First Lady Pat Nixon mentioned her love for pandas. Soon after, China's premier sent two pandas to the Washington Zoo. I'm Rory O'Neill.
15: For KGNC News, I'm Michael J. Stevens. KGNC.
0: All we get's a couple of pandas. We've been enduring the TikTok slob, and all we get's a couple of pandas. I mean, you've been stealing our damn IP, and all we get's a couple of pandas. These people desperately want to have something wrong with them so they can seem special. That's really what identity politics is. People make up stuff about themselves so that they can seem specialer and they can get more attention.
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0: Welcome back to the program, ladies and gentlemen. It's Dana Lash. Hi, it's me. And we're at the top of the second hour on a Friday, getting you all set up for the weekend. I don't know if you watched some of the nuttiness that happened at the United Nations.
18: Is that accurate?
0: Yeah, I think that's accurate. I make a really solid effort to not concern myself with the UN in so much beyond my tax dollars, all of our tax dollars. But I will say it was quite interesting to see one of the speeches yesterday and the reaction to it. And I thought Trump's was great. I noticed that Trump and Netanyahu both basically walked in there and busted nuts, man. They like just busted heads. They kicked people out. They were like throwing. I mean, not really throwing, but verbally they were flipping tables. It was very interesting to see. I mean, Trump basically was like, well, we know you guys are all horrible, but here I am. You guys suck out loud, but here I am. It's me, Trump, better than all of you. I mean, that was kind of entertaining. He didn't do that verbatim, but I'm just saying there was that mood. And then Netanyahu came in and was all, remember the pagers? Heck yeah, you do. Beep, beep, blankers. And that was actually pretty fascinating. I don't know if you guys saw this. This is what audio soundbite 1,070,000. Hold up. Which one's a pager?
18: One.
0: Oh yeah, the beep. You know why? I was looking for pager instead of beeper. That's why I couldn't see it. This is cut one. Listen.
19: Israel hammered Hamas. We pummeled Hezbollah. You remember the beepers? Remember these things? Remember them? Yeah. Well, I can tell you this, Hezbollah certainly remembers them.
0: Yeah, they do. I saw a video of a dude who had his pager explode, and it was like by his groin, and he was at a market, and he doubled over and fell to the ground, and it was glorious because that dude was an absolute Terry in the Thraxat Sklounce way. Key and Peele. He is an absolute straight-up Terry. And, yeah, that was pretty. There's a movie coming out. I love the timing on everything, by the way. There's a movie coming out called Paging Hezbollah. What is it called? Is it Paging Hezbollah? I think that's what it's called. It's from, there's some Daily Wire people involved in it that like work with Daily Wire, but do this kind of on the side. But there's a movie coming out and, it's Paging Hezbollah and it's coming out on October 30th. And it looks at that op where they had all these pagers used by these Hezbollah operatives in Lebanon that all exploded. I mean, this thing was years in the making. That is like one of the funniest ops I've ever seen in my life. Like they smuggled them into their command network. They got that. I mean, dang. And so that movie's coming out and he held it up. He's like, yeah, you guys remember these? Did you see the faces of some of the Islamists in the room? They were horrified. How dare you blow up the nuts of our Terries? How dare you do that? So bad men. How dare you blow them up? It's so men. I mean, I found it hysterical, especially when you know what some of the Hezbollah guys did and how many people are actually in Hezbollah. It's crazy. There was a story. I didn't believe it at first because when you think of terrorists, I think of generally ugly, dowdy people that just look like monsters, right? And there was a story of this, and this is not a one-off. It was a surgeon, literal surgeon in Lebanon, who was moonlighting as a Hezbollah operative. And then he went after October 7th and joined Hezbollah and ended up getting killed. And the dude was like a good looking guy. He was not objectively ugly by any means. He looked like a normal, good looking surgeon, right? Like if he had walked into like a cocktail party, the women would be trying to get with him. And he was a terrorist who hates Jews, wanted to kill as many as possible. There was video of him chanting about it. That is insane. There are stories of lawyers, because Hezbollah is you're born in the creed. And I will tell you this. All of the people, let me dispute some myths here. All of the people that said, oh my gosh, they knew, Israel knew about October 7th in advance. Yeah, they did. But it was supposed to happen in April. That's what they knew. There was indications that there was something being planned for April. I don't know if it was Shin Bet or Mossad or whoever got word of it first. And it was thwarted. And so Hamas pulled back. Now, here's why that's terrifying. Because that April date, Hezbollah was supposed to help. Now, Hamas and Hezbollah have the same end goal. They hate Israel. They're both paid by Qatar and Iran, mainly Iran. But they both hate Israel, and they both want the same thing. This is where you have to thank the good Lord above for human frailty. And I would put ego into that. And I'll come back to that in a minute, bookmark that. So it was supposed to be in April. Then it was thwarted. And Hezbollah was going to be helping Hamas. How do I know this? Because I literally talked to some folks in command and IDF because I wanted to know. I don't think people realize how uncomfortable I can be sometimes when I go. I will just ask, did you know about this in advance? And if you did, what did you do about it? I mean, I was asking people about this on camera. In fact, coming up next month, I have an interview with one of the generals in the IDF reserves. And I asked him point blank that question on camera. And we're going to air it for you. That was supposed to be in April, but it got thwarted. They found out. And I will say it was a little modified. It was a little, they didn't have all the details, but it ended up changing dramatically from April to October. Now, here's why that's scary. When I say that Hezbollah was going to act with Hamas and they did not. So when that plan was discovered and Hamas changed tactics and they decided to change up how they were going to do it, and they started looking at October, they wanted Hezbollah to join with them in October, like was being planned in April. The only reason that Hezbollah didn't is because of egos. This gets back to human frailty. You got a little bit of a difference between Sunni and Shia, but they still have the same end goal. But there was, you know, basically Hezbollah was like, you're not going to tell us what to do. And Hamas is like, we're not trying to tell you what to do, but you should, if you hate Israel too, join in with us, blah, blah, blah. It was that. The reason that is scary is because the number of rockets that Hamas fired on October 7th to send everyone into their bunkers, the reason they fired so many rockets, and people in Israel are literally so used to them firing rockets, they do not flinch. Like, you know how you're at a gun range and you can tell people who go to the gun range regularly because you can see who flinches when they hear gunshots and who doesn't? The same thing in Israel. They don't even flinch anymore. That's crazy to me. Bomb shelters in the north and south are just so normal. They don't even, it's nothing. And so that morning when every single one of the survivors and all of the people that I talked to, they said that they were like, oh, we just thought it was Hamas as usual. It took me a minute to even recover from that to ask another question. I'm like, are you serious? But then they said they noticed that the rockets kept coming, and then they kept increasing in frequency of being fired off. And that, I mean, they fired thousands. It was like everything that they had in their stockpile. And that's when they knew something was different. Now, why did they do that? Because they wanted everybody to run into the bomb shelters. Why? Well, Israel originally had been planning for a tunnel attack. Like, they thought that Hamas, who have tunnels going right up to the border, you know, right up there near Sderot and everywhere else, they thought they were going to be coming up through the tunnels, not doing what they did. So they wanted everyone in the bunker so they knew where they were. And then they had plans to get them out. That's why. So going back to this, everyone says, well, they knew about April. They didn't know about October. They thought they had thwarted it. And had Hezbollah joined in October, the amount of rockets that Hamas was firing and the amount of rockets that Hezbollah has fired, there's a really legitimate question as to whether or not Israel would be here today. They do not have the capacity, that many interceptors, to handle all of those rockets from north and south. So really, terrorist ego got in their own way. Now, for the accusations, because people were saying all this yesterday when he showed up to Beeper, people were like, oh, well, he was Netanyahu was paying Hamas. Netanyahu paid Hamas. They financed this. Yes and no. Did Israel give Hamas money? Yeah, absolutely they did. They paid for them to get medical treatment. They paid for Sinwar to have brain surgery. They paid for the polio vaccinations that just happened all through with kids in Gaza last February. They paid for food and aid and sent money over. They employed day workers and made sure they had salaries because they were still viewing the problem as maybe this is one of an economic plus an ideological one. So are you seriously going to get mad? Yeah. And you know what? If they didn't do it, nunchucks like you people, the ones who are making these arguments, would have said, oh, well, they're contributing to the famine. They're contributing. So, yeah. And guess how well that worked for them? If the accusation is that they were trying to pay them off, well, then that failed spectacularly, didn't it? It's such a stupid argument. So he gets up there, he shows off the pagers. Everybody's livid. They're so mad. And then he calls out Mamdani. This is, he calls out a couple of people. This is cut two. This is really good. Listen.
19: Shame on you. Shame on you for distorting the facts. Shame on you for inverting victim and aggressor. Shame on you for spitting in the face of truth. Mr. Mamdani, since you were elected mayor of this city, many Jews no longer feel safe in New York. They talk to me. They tell me. This isn't the city we remember. It changed so quickly. Now, it's no wonder. You praise criminals convicted of supporting Hamas. You count as friends people like Hassan Piker, who said America deserved 9/11. America deserved 9/11. Some friends you have. You invite into your home a Palestinian journalist who filled Hamas terrorists, beating and torturing Israeli hostages, and later admitted that he refused to publish the videos in order to protect, you guessed it, the terrorists.
0: Mm. There you go. That's absolutely correct. Now, we got Mamdani responding, too, and Hassan Piker. Ugh. We're going to get into that. We're also going to get into Marjorie Taylor Greene's gone full leftist. She's praising and celebrating Nancy Pelosi. It's amazing what failed ambition does to people, right? And then McElturd announces he's going to do a quote-unquote free Palestine tour after the Ed Sheeran debacle. I don't know if he realizes what Palestinians did at the last music festival, but, you know, we should probably talk about that. So we got a lot to hit as we move. Our partners that bring you the program, it's our friends at Patriot Mobile, the only Christian conservative cell phone service that is out there. 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

0: what I had two headlines from last segment where the FDA is an FDA panel has endorsed a first of its kind cancer blood test. That is so, I think they need to make that like available to everybody because you can find, you can tell this stuff does indicate in blood work. Absolutely. And they said now they've endorsed the blood test designed to spot signs of various cancers in healthy people. They're saying, look, it's far from how well the tech works, but it's a start. I do think it's a start. I think that's a great way. As much as we can be preventative as possible, we should run towards that. Most Americans in a new survey say the mental load regularly reaches maximum capacity. I agree with this entirely. And Kay noted, too, that, you know, we are not meant to take on every problem of everything. You've done what you've done. Put it to bed, you know. And I really, people are just besieged by stuff. There's really, I've had to make it like an absolute effort to completely almost go digitally MIA over the weekend with rare, with like some exceptions, rare, mostly rare, but it's true. I mean, you have to, let's see, Tesla's I'm not even going to do this. I'm not even doing the Tesla thing. So Tesla's argument in court about free speech, and they used a slur as an example. And they were trying to be nuanced and talk about speech and what is, and of course the people over at Futurism, they're mentally like short-brained and they just didn't understand it. United Airlines is dragged after a woman says she was trapped next to a totally pervert passenger. This is a horrifying story. I would have probably opened his neck up. United Airlines is facing backlash. They made a 25-year-old woman sit next to a guy that she had reported for self-pleasure during a flight. The man was between 35 and 40, and she said, I just got the feeling that he's done this before. And she said that he would not stop. And she told staff that she was very uncomfortable. She needed to be moved, and they made her sit down and forced her to sit next to him. That's according to her accusation. 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
5: Cattle and corn close higher, wheat and cotton finish lower. I'm Kerry Martin with Closing Markets on the Texas Farm Bureau Radio Network. Cattle futures wrapped up the trading week on a higher note. December live cattle up $1.05 to close out at $222.15. February up $1.42, closing at $224.30. Feeder cattle strongly higher heading into the weekend, with November up $390, closing at $331.97. January feeders up $370. Ending the week at $324.35. Cash-fed cattle market slow going this past week. We did see some sales in the northern plains at mostly steady prices. Live sales were in the 220 to 223 range. Dressed cattle selling 350 to 355. Here in the south, no sales yet to report, but we did see bids of 220 in both Texas and Kansas. Asking prices, however, at 228. Boxed beef prices higher, choice up $1.97, $378.09, select up $315, $355.25. Not much movement in corn. We did end things slightly higher on the nearby contracts. December corn up 3/4, $5.28 1/4. March corn up a half at $5.42 a bushel. The wheat complex closed lower, both hard and soft wheat in the red to wrap up the week. December Kansas City wheat down 5, $7.62 a bushel, with December Chicago wheat down 3 3/4, $7.03 1/4. Cotton closed the day lower, the December contract down 60 points, 82.71, while March was down 57, closing at 85.49 cents. In the energy markets, October natural gas down 14 at 3.15, November West Texas crude down 2.28, 92.33 a barrel. I'm Kerry Martin on the Texas Farm Bureau Radio Network.
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8: Well, we've seen unsettling conditions throughout the overnight and this morning as scattered showers and storms have impacted the panhandle. However, we'll be under a drying trend for the remainder of the day as clouds will decrease this afternoon, and that's going to give way to partly cloudy to scattered clouds throughout this evening. An isolated shower or storm will still be possible, but your daytime highs will top out into the mid to upper 70s. Is meteorologist John Gormley from News Channel 10.

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1: Can we just like play music today and just chill? I would like to do that. A little Catherine wheel. Sparks are going to fly. By the way, this band was so underrated, so underappreciated. Such a tight rhythm section if you're listening terrestrially. It's so good. Such a great track. I remember when this song came out. I think it was in college and I loved it. It's such a good song. And they only did like one album, right? Yeah. Like super undercover. Great track. By the way, if you are a subscriber to Chapter and Verse, my Substack, I have a daily track for you. And this is all stuff I actually listen to on the reg. So I think I did have Adam Ant today? I think I had Adam Ant today. Maybe it was. I don't know if it was Ant Music or Stand and Deliver. I can't remember what I had. But yeah, all good stuff. All right, so this, let me go back to this story right up hell. Barack Obama says things would be better if women were in charge of every government for 2 years. This is something this man actually said. This is Cut 16. Listen to him say these things. What?
2: Even when I was president, I sometimes fantasized.
1: I'm sure you did.
2: About
1: if your you chef? Put
2: women in charge of every government for like 2 years, and then just kind of saw, all right, how are things going? I have a strong belief that things would they wouldn't be perfect.
3: But they'd be better.
2: But they'd be better.
1: Wow. Okay. I got two lanes of thought. My first thought is this is what a condescending chauvinist would say. Because men who are in the habit of treating women biblically as equals in terms of their value in the kingdom. I'm not talking about, you know, nature and all that stuff. I'm talking about their value in the kingdom. Men who regularly biblically treat women as they're called to. They don't have to do these overtures like this. They don't have to make these grand overtures like, well, I believe that women would. Nobody has to do that because all universal statements are dumb. So that's my one line of thought. The second is that I don't think he's ever worked for a woman or worked with a woman. I have worked with women and for women, and it is a nightmare. I told you. When I had my first child, I was 21 years old. My husband worked at a place that it was run by women. Caddy, drinking at lunch, women. And very far left leaning women. The same women today who say things like, we need to force businesses to provide this and that for employees. When I gave birth, they only allowed him the afternoon, and thankfully he was there when I gave birth, because they weren't going to allow him to have any time off at all whatsoever. So, and my mom worked at the time. So when I went home, the day that I went home, he had to race back to work. So I was by myself the day that we went home, and then he had to race to the hospital, bring us home, and then race back to work. And I was there with, like, barely able to walk, and I had a newborn. And it was really tough. And I never forgot that because it was a female workplace that did that. It was women workplace. I can name them right now if I wanted to be really evil, but I'm not. But I never forgot that. And then while he was getting me at the airport, they were constantly trying to get a hold of him. Or not airport, sorry, hospital. They were constantly trying to get a hold of him. They were calling him nonstop. It was ridiculous. And these were left-leaning women who demand, like, we should have a year off if we have babies, full paid. Like, that's the kind of stuff they say. But that's how they actually ran their workplace. So that's my first experience with women. Secondly, I've worked at in a workplace where I've had catty women who were at each other's throats. And this was in a newsroom. They were at each other's throats every damn day. And it was to the point where I would literally do my broadcast and I would leave. And it was, and Kane knows, it was awful. I got called into HR to settle disputes at one point, like four times in one week. And I remember I got really mad about it one time because I had to try to make a dentist appointment and I had to leave my job. I had to leave work. I finished work for the day and HR was demanding that I go in there because two women in the workplace had another fight and I was done. And I actually went to the boss and I unloaded. And the expectation was, well, if you're, a senior employee here, help out. I'm like, I don't do HR. This is not what I get paid to do. Not my circus, not my monkeys. Fix it. Because it was affecting everything. And every day it was something. Every day. Like, it was like everybody had to walk on eggshells. There were fights and I was done with it. So I have never, ever had a good workplace experience with any female. They are the meanest, cattiest people. All of the problems that I have ever had professionally have been mainly been at the hands of females or effeminate men. Men who are catty and petty like women. And I just consider them like women. So I don't think that Barack Obama knows what he's talking about. I really don't. Because not everybody's a Margaret Thatcher. Right? Not everybody is a Margaret Thatcher. Not everybody is. It's not everyone's like that. She was a one of a kind. Now, granted, there are absolutely exceptions to this. No one's saying that they're not. But it's not the rule. You know what I'm saying? It's not the rule. It's just craziness. Just craziness. So I saw that and I was like, oh, heck no. Heck no. I mean, maybe that's his experience. Definitely isn't all of ours. And he goes, yeah, old men cling to power. Like him? Isn't he in his mid-60s? Would you not argue that he's also clinging to power? I mean, I'm just, wondering. The whole thing is crazy. And he was also talking about social media. No one trusts legacy media anymore. I'm going to play this real quick and then we're going to move on. This is cut 15. Listen to this, where he was talking about social media in this form.
2: I will say that the rise of social media and the siloing, the information bubbles that we all occupy, so that the reality of somebody who's reading the New York Times is entirely foreign to somebody who's watching Fox News, we're going to have to find ways to bridge that. And we're going to have to create new town squares, essentially, where everybody is having a common dialogue with certain rules. And that becomes even more important as technology accelerates and AI and deepfakes and all kinds of nonsense is coming.
1: But, I mean, he was one of the people that did that. I will have you know, when he was running for president in 2008, the Obama Truth Squad, and I wrote about it at the time, and he had, was it Glenn Boyer, Sheriff Glenn Boyer, Kane, do you remember? I think it was like one of the Jeffco sheriffs, and then it was the prosecutor from the Mike Brown case. And another prosecutor. Let me look this up real quick. Let me actually pull up my own story on it. They did this ad. And they said that they were going to go after anyone. The Barack Obama Truth Squad. And this was during the race with, it was Jennifer Joyce. That's right. Bob McCullough was the prosecuting attorney. And then I can't remember what sheriff, I want to say it was Boyer, but I can't remember what sheriff was involved. I could be wrong about the sheriff. And this was back in, 2008. They organized this network, and they said that they were going to go after claims that they said were false about Barack Obama. And the media was, celebrating this. And I just thought I could not believe. And at the time, Bob McCullough was the St. Louis County prosecuting attorney. Yeah, it was. So I was right. It was Jefferson County Sheriff, big time Democrat, Glenn Boyer. So I there was an ad that featured Boyer, Joyce and McCullough. And they made this ad and they said, yeah, we're going after every, you know, if you're criticizing Barack Obama, we're going to look and make sure it's factual and there are going to be penalties. And I and many others lost our minds and were like, this is not how free speech in a free republic works. And it was wild. And they got so much pushback. They kind of very, very quietly dissolved the little group that they had made, and they were very proud of it. And one of the, I mean, there were the governor at the time, Matt Blunt, was very critical of it. I was very critical of it. We protested all of that. Interestingly enough, Bob McCullough was the St. Louis County prosecuting attorney who ended up prosecuting the Mike Brown case. Remember? And that's why I always said you're having a hardcore leftist. And if the hardcore leftist can't get a conviction for Darren Wilson in this case, that means there's the facts aren't there to get a conviction because it's Bob McCullough. Bob McCullough was a notorious leftist. I felt like that was a little bit of karma that came back on him, to be quite honest about that. You guys want to know another side fact? So this is totally not at all in anywhere in the headlines. So what do we watch?

0: One of my kids was like, oh, good night, I'm going to bed. And I was like, oh, this woman right here. I said, this woman right here is the reason Barack Obama's in the White House or got into the White House. And they were like, what? Full stop. So I had to explain how Jerry Ryan basically is the reason that Barack Obama got elected. Do you guys remember that story with Jerry Ryan and her husband, Jack Ryan from Illinois? Do you guys remember that whole story? This was back in like 04, 05. Jack Ryan, he was an investment banker. He was running against Barack Obama for this Senate seat that a Republican, Peter Fitzgerald, was in. And he was running against Barack Obama, and he had a, and he I mean, it was very close. Barack Obama was within the margin of error, but he still had a barely a lead on him, and Democrats were very worried about it. So what ended up happening is that Jack Ryan and Jerry Ryan were getting divorced, and Jerry Ryan allowed her divorce records from 1999 to be unsealed. Democrats were trying really hard to get those records. And when those records were unsealed, it revealed that Jack Ryan had asked Jerry Ryan to go to sex clubs with him. Now, they were a married couple. I'm not going to sit here. Whatever. You know, let your freak flag fly. Just, you know, I just don't want to hear about it. And they were in Paris, and apparently they visited one before they left. And that came out, and it tanked his campaign, and that's the reason Barack Obama won. Because Jerry Ryan was petty and allowed and unsealed her 1999 divorce records that forced her ex-husband out. So you can thank Jerry Ryan from Barack Obama, because he, I don't know if he would have won that race. It was very close. All right, we got more on the way. You didn't know that, did you? We got Florida Man coming up, and the folks who helped make the program possible. It's our friends at Superbeats. 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

0: It's his life mission to make bad decisions. It's time for Florida Man.
1: Man, I have so many Florida Man stories. Okay, so first up, there's a Florida Man, again with a sword, Florida Man with a sword who is accused of forcing his way into a Florida home, according to deputies. This, I'm always like, is it a machete? It was a, they had to taser him too, but he had a sword. He got, I'm trying to open this stupid story up, but it's always safari. So he, I can't say the name of this county. He forced himself in. And they had to use a foam round and a taser to, like, I guess, subdue him. And a caller told dispatchers that a dude with a sword forced his way into the home, was making people leave against their will. Deputies arrived. The guy wouldn't put the sword down, so they had to tase him and do all that stuff. Because he, but why did would you do the hard way? Right. Why would you choose the hard way if you're going to? That doesn't make any sense. Also, I got a couple of other ones. This is, oh, man. Okay. A Florida man was arrested for drunk driving. He was, okay, he was streaming himself while he was drunk driving. Not the smartest person at all. Florida man arrested drunk driving on a stream, and here is where it gets worse, after his mom reported it. His mom reported his YouTube live stream because he was making threats and he was drunk as all get out and he was live streaming on YouTube. So the mother called officers to check on Thomas Leninger, 37. 37. And he was driving his Chevy Tahoe, driving drunk while live streaming and like doing all kinds of like stupid things in traffic. He made an illegal U-turn. He like cut through a gas station. He was weaving in and out. And then when cops finally got him pulled over, when they got him out of the vehicle, he could not even stand up straight. He was swaying. He had red, glassy eyes. And they said that he smelled so strongly of alcohol, they didn't want to light and they didn't want to have an open flame near him. And when they go, well, how much have you had to drink? He goes, I only had a few shots. Yeah. And by the way, it's on camera. They got body camera footage. But he says the F word like every other word. So there's like no point in even playing it. I've even trying to air it at all. Let's see. There's also, okay, a Florida man was busted. A Florida pervert was busted for trying to meet a teenage girl. And then he said, well, I only did it so because I was stressed out. He said he's in a custody battle. Oh, he's going to lose. I'm going to. Oh, yeah. But, Kane, I need to share you the image of him.
2: Mm-hmm. Oh, there he is.
1: There's no neck.
2: Holy smokes.
1: There is no neck. It's just chin and chest. There's no, I mean, I'm not kidding. Like, there, his chin goes right to the chest. There's no neck at all. The ears are right with the shoulders. It's, like, not there. But anyway, the guy was arrested. He went to a restaurant. What he thought was going, he was going to meet an underage girl. He was messaging her for several days before the meeting. But surprise, surprise, he was talking to streamers who rung these operations to catch predators. And, yeah, she told the man that she was 15 multiple times. He showed up. They got him. Look at that. Good. He's a pervert. He needs to be taken out. Stick with us. Third hour next.
3: 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What about jobs? 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
5: glowing assessment from two presidents. Lisa Brady, Fox News, as China's leader wraps up a state visit to Washington.
6: They ended the visit here at the National Archives, and that's where the president showed him the Constitution and other historical artifacts. Now, a U.S. official is telling us that they talked about the economy, trade, AI, and cooperation on a number of issues. Here's the president.
7: We had a great meeting. We had a really great meeting. Great for everybody, great for the farmers, great for everybody.
6: This morning, President Xi made one more visit to the White House. The leaders and their wives had morning tea. That's where the president called these meetings productive.
5: Fox Business's Edward Lawrence.
6: U.S. trade sources are telling me that there will be historic purchases in an agreement with China. Both sides will exempt more agriculture goods, medical supplies, and low-tech electronics from additional tariffs.
5: The ambassador, U.S. ambassador to China, says China denies providing assistance to Iran. That's one of the concerns some in Congress say should have prevented such a warm welcome for Xi. Iran is proposing to reopen the Strait of Hormuz and resume nuclear talks if the U.S. meets conditions, including lifting a naval blockade, a plan similar to an agreement that quickly collapsed earlier this year when Iran resumed attacks on commercial shipping. The U.S. Supreme Court is allowing a new federal voter database to move forward, lifting restrictions on a Homeland Security tool a lower court paused, finding it could violate privacy rights and wrongly remove people from voter rolls.
8: The SAFE program allows states to verify voter eligibility through DHS and other federal records. States' use of the program is voluntary, and it's unclear if the Supreme Court decision will impact the upcoming midterms, since existing law prevents most states from purging voter rolls within 90 days of an election.
5: Fox's Jared Halpern at the White House. An intensifying nor'easter has the East Coast on alert, from the Carolinas to New England, with the Mid-Atlantic area expecting the worst flood risk. 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
5: A deep dive into text messages continues in the Ohio courtroom, where one-time American Idol contestant Caleb Flynn is on trial in the shooting death of his wife, Ashley. Prosecutors say he wanted to be free to be with his mistress, who's been testifying about the thousands of texts they exchanged, including Flynn wanting to kill his wife.
12: We're hearing some of the texts he was sending his wife around the same time, with no indications that anything was wrong. In the weeks leading up to Ashley Flynn's murder, she and Caleb were calling each other babe and texting, I love you too. And just 2 days before the night she was killed, Ashley texted Caleb three questions. One, did we decide which restaurant we are going to tonight? Two, what would you like me to wear? Three, hot tub after? He replied, I'm excited for Nosh. Surprise me? Yes. Prosecutors say 2 nights later, Caleb told his mistress he was planning to leave his wife and then killed her after staging a break-in.
5: Fox's Garrett Tenney. The couple's preteen daughters, who were home when their mother died, are also expected to testify. The show will not go on for Ed Sheeran, but it's blamed on the weather, not recent controversy.
13: Sheeran's Gillette Stadium concert set for today and Saturday have been canceled as a nor'easter barrels towards New England with heavy rain and strong winds. Tour promoter Messina Touring said in part, the decision was made with the safety of fans, staff, and everyone involved in the shows as the top priority. The stadium is owned by billionaire Robert Kraft, who former Sheeran opener Macklemore accuses of pushing other venue owners to get him kicked off the tour over his free Palestine messaging during two concert stops in New Jersey. Michelle Polino, Fox News.
5: The Dow rallies up 478 points. The S&P and the NASDAQ also in the green. All three higher for the week. I'm Lisa Brady. This is Fox News.
14: Randall County Sheriff's arrested 38-year-old Darren Wayne Cook Friday morning at 12:13 for two counts of sexual assault. Deputies arrested Montana King Pierce, age 24, Friday at 12:16 a.m. for possession of drug paraphernalia. Bond was set at $500. Bond was set at $2,000 for 20-year-old Chasley Elizabeth Stewart, who was arrested by Randall County Friday at 6:15 a.m. for driving while intoxicated and speeding. Randall County Sheriff's Office arrested Santos Antonio Aguilar Moroquin Friday morning at 7:12 on a federal hold. Get more local news at KGNCAM.com. 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
1: All we get's a couple of pandas. We've been enduring the TikTok slop, and all we get's a couple of pandas. I mean, you've been stealing our damn IP, and all we get's a couple of pandas. These people desperately want to have something wrong with them so they can seem special. That's really what identity politics is. People make up stuff about themselves so that they can seem specialer and they can get more attention.
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1: Welcome back, ladies and gentlemen. It's so good to be with you. We're at the top of this third hour, and I was listening to myself with the intro where it was like, all we get is pandas from Xi Jinping. And I had a tiny voice in the back of my head go, but they are pandas. Shut up, tiny voice. Pandas are pure chaos, by the way. They need to give us Jimmy Lai, too. We won't take anything less. All right, all right, all right. All right, guys, Marjorie Taylor, Trader Green. You know, can I just say, oh, be nice, Dana. Be nice. No, I'm not going to be nice. I just, it's so nice to see Clyde from Any Which Way But Loose still putting himself out there. I don't know if you remember that movie, Clint Eastwood. It was a great movie. Clyde did not get any real love from that movie.
2: No.
1: No, no, no. But then he went to Congress and wanted to run for Senate. Trump was like, you don't have a shot. Got mad at Trump for saying the facts and then decided to become a full-on commie. So here's Marjorie Taylor Greene, a.k.a. Clyde. Cut 11. Praising Nancy Pelosi, y'all.
16: Nancy Pelosi was fun to watch because this lady, first off, let me tell you, she walks around in the highest heels. It's amazing.
1: She doesn't.
16: And she goes around and she whipped her people. And she had her little pad of paper and her pencil. And she talked to everybody. She got more stuff passed. She made me so mad the whole time I was there. But she got done.
1: She got stuff done. So she is acting like she admires her. And I don't think that she admires her because she got things done. I think she admires her because she had clout. And that's desperately what Marjorie Taylor wants. Marjorie Taylor Greene. Marjorie Traitor. T-R-A-D-E-R or T-R-A-I-T-O-R. I don't know. I mean, take it, pick your poison, man. All works, man. It all works. So she's mad and she's trying to be a bouncer for a movement that she doesn't want any part of. Cut 10. She's like, Trump's lied to us and he's betrayed us. She, guys, you remember how she used to accidentally show her phone, accidentally on purpose, show her phone to the press so everyone could see that she was talking to POTUS? She went from being the biggest butt kisser to this. This is why I can't stand. Look, if you don't have an intellectual mooring or spiritual mooring, and if you think that loyalty is based on that, it's because it's transactional, you're going to get people like Marjorie Taylor Greene. This is cut 10. Listen.
16: So the way I see things right now is the MAGA movement, and the reason why many of us supported it was because I was never one of those hardcore Republicans. As a matter of fact, I ran for Congress in 2020 mad at Republicans and wanting to change the party. I always felt like no matter who I voted for, I got George Bush and another foreign war. And here we are again, and it was Donald Trump, who I had listened to over and over again, campaigned with him all over the country, and had basically believed his words of no more foreign wars, putting America first, which was very important to me as a, just an average American that grew up in a small business, a family construction business, and raised three children.
1: She got a lot of money from her family, let's be honest about it. So some nepo babiness. But, you know, like, why are we doing this? Why are we even doing this? This is dumb. She ended up losing. She ended up not, she couldn't run. She wanted to run for Senate. That's the truth of it. The position that she had in the House was pretty secure. And she decided that she wanted to go for Senate. It was a seat that she was not going to win by any reach. But she had deluded herself into thinking that it was going to happen. And then when Trump told her no, and Trump was being honest, Trump was looking at the lay of the land like, what are you doing? Because this is, you're going to run yourself out of a race. What are you doing? You're going to just abandon this seat. What is the deal? And so because this was, you know, that was her approach. She thought she was going to be able to do it, wasn't able to do it, got mad at Trump because he was just being honest about it. And that's all there is to it. He was just being honest about it. Like, you're not going to win, girl. It's never going to happen. Just give it up. And she didn't want to do it. So she thought that it was, she expected, I guess, that there, I guess she expected that it was just going to be given to her and that without objection and that she had the right to, I don't know. It's just so weird. The whole thing is weird. And it's unfortunate because now this is, you know, what we have. A few other things, looking at some of the, issue with Paxton and Tallarico. Oh, boy. So, this is Cut 19, James Tallarico. He realizes that he needs Paxton in order to be able to actually successfully prosecute this campaign. And at first he said, I want to do a debate. He won't do press though. Tallarico will not go undo press. Notice that he only grants like one person on Fox to give him an interview. And he won't come on our show. He won't do any other conservative media. But he thinks this is a real flex. This is Cut 19. Listen.
17: Paxton has been dodging debates all year. And it's why today I'm challenging Ken Paxton to a debate on Fox News. His handler in July said, of course we're going to debate. And then they declined three different invitations from local Texas TV stations. So let's go to Ken Paxton's safe space.
1: But it was debates with a progressive moderator. I wouldn't agree to do a debate and have a progressive moderator. Why should Paxton? I have to be honest with you. I read another article today. Let me pull this up because I don't have Facebook on this thing. I read an article today where I think it was in, was it in Dallas or was it Wall Street Journal? And I was a little bit sassy about it. It was this, I'm looking it up on my phone right now. So forgive me for a moment because I have it saved on here. No, Texas Tribune. And it talks about Dallas-Fort Worth suburbs may be the key to Paxton versus Tallarico. And I was reading this piece, and I mean, obviously it's, you know, it's a hit piece that's designed to promote one particular type of narrative, obviously. And I thought it was interesting because the people that they were quoting in this piece are Republicans in the area, are Republicans that were always considered moderates. And they either were voted out of office or they left office or they were voted out of a primary. They were defeated in a primary. Every single one of them. I went through and I was looking at all of this. I'm like, I know this lawmaker. Oh, I know this lawmaker. I know the stories about all of them. And it was almost like they all conspired to, and then reached out to the Texas Tribune to do this hit piece. And they were saying that, well, you know, we're worried about the suburbs because, you know, we've created these monsters and you have these people that we don't like. And it's just going to be very hard to tell suburban voters to vote for Paxton. Is this the best that we can do? And they go right up to the line of saying that they're going to vote for Tallarico. They go right up to the line. Now, there is one that they included that said she was voting for Paxton. And I got so mad about this. And I'm in a group where there are some of these Texas lawmakers in this group. And I said, any Republican that goes public and costing us this race, I personally vow to target you. If you ever want to run for elected office again, so choose your enemies wisely. Because I'm tired of it. We're going to get a commie and we're going to get punished because you don't like Paxton because Paxton made you mad. So we get punished. This is ridiculous. I mean, this is not even a choice. It's not even a choice. You either want to go for a guy who supports abortion on demand up until birth or a guy who doesn't, who wants to protect life. You either want a guy who has vowed repeatedly to defund the police or somebody who wants to support law and is on the record of supporting law enforcement. You either want someone who is pushing gun control and believes that you can't own a semi-automatic rifle or a guy who has absolutely on record has a huge legacy of protecting Second Amendment rights. Or are you going to go for a guy with open borders? Or are you going to go with the AG that's running for this seat who has already helped Trump secure the border? We don't have people coming in through. I'm in Texas. We don't got people coming in through the border like Biden Harris anymore. You either want Tallarico's open borders or you want Paxton secure borders. You either want Tallarico's open illegal immigration. He wants to bring back DACA.

0: all of that, or you want Ken Paxton's legal and limited immigration. You either want Tallarico's higher taxes or you want Paxton and his policy of keeping more of what you earn. You either want Tallarico's no voter ID, anybody can cast a ballot, or you want Paxton's voter ID. And Paxton has been in the courtroom and has been winning these cases right and left on Second Amendment issues, on issues of life, on issues of protecting women's sports, on all of it. I mean, the choice is really, really clear. Really clear. And the idea that, well, we didn't get this guy, so we just can't vote. No, you not voting is a vote. Absolutely it is. You can't be neutral. Neutral is a position. We have more on the way as we roll towards headlines. 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
11: And now, all of the news you would probably miss. It's time for Dana's Quick Five.
0: Oh, yeah, yeah, yeah. All right, so first up, ladies and gentlemen, Starbucks is they're closing 250 locations in America. The only thing I like is their little spritzer teas that they have. And I do my own peppermint mochas at home, but before I did that, their peppermint mochas are pretty legit. Otherwise, it's just over roasted beans, man. But they're shutting down tons of 250. The store slated to close, they said they're just not making enough money and they don't have a good customer experience. They haven't announced them. They don't even know if it's all like in Europe or if it's in the United States in Europe or which ones they are. They have no idea. They're going to retrofit shops and they're making them cozier. So they said that that's been their push as they're revamping all their stores. So they said that by the end of the month, they're going to have 1500 completed. So I guess they're trying to get people to stay there longer. And they're going to make them instead of modernized. So they're going backwards because that's how they kind of started out. And then they got real super hyper modernized, uncomfortable tables and chairs and that. So now they're going back to what it was, which I think is actually not a bad idea. If you've ever taken a cruise, have you ever had a dead whale on it?
12: No.
0: Yeah, because that's what happened. An endangered whale was discovered dead on a cruise ship, on a bow of a cruise ship. It was on the Norwegian Joy. Wait, you Norwegians, you just had a big deal about this the other day with your boats and having to be green. Yeah, just saying, that's what it was. They said there was an announcement from the captain saying that there was an issue with the whale at the front of the ship and it would be inspected by the local authorities, Kane. And until it had been looked at, the ship was not allowed to port. Very crazy. Yeah. They said there's 4,000 passengers on this ship. And they said that, so they were told that the ship hit an endangered fin whale while it was going from Hoonah to Sitka. And they said they weren't given any more. Look at that. It was in the Sitka Sound cruise terminal. They said they hit the whale, but the Norwegians were saying that everything else is the problem. Yeah, I don't know about that. Don't know about that one. All right, so the chances from dying from a monkey kick is rare, but never zero. A woman died because a monkey launched a flying kick at her outside of her home. Is it time for my monkey story again?
8: Almost.
0: Yeah. Oh, my gosh. Oh, my gosh, it's on video. Oh, my gosh, oh, my gosh, oh, my gosh. Don't autoplay. Wait, no. I don't want to watch this. I can't unsee it. Okay. 91. Oh, my gosh. 91-year-old woman literally was knocked to the ground and killed her. 91-year-old woman that has way too many N's in her name. Literally, there's like four in her first name. It was in India, and footage shows her standing in her little courtyard. And she's just walking back into her house. She just heard a little noise, and she turned around, and a flying monkey appeared, literally kicked her, knocked her down, killed her. Should I tell my monkey story? I feel like some people may have not heard it in a while or have never heard of it. Yeah, and Fat Bear Week is open for Alaska's heavyweight crown. Is Chunk, the 1,200-pound champ, going to win again? Chunk. We want Chunk. So I'm pulling for Chunk. So we got that. And then, I don't want to read that one. That one's blasphemous. I'm going to get struck by lightning reading that, what this parish is doing with pages of the Bible and smoking them. No way. Ain't having that. We got a lot more on the way, finishing out this third hour of your Friday next.

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10: Defending trans Texans is something we have to do every day.
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15: Cooler temperatures will continue to impact the panhandle this evening as our highs will only top out into the mid to upper 70s. Clouds will also decrease this afternoon, and that's going to lead into partly cloudy to scattered clouds throughout this evening, but an isolated shower or storm will be possible. Rain and storm chances will increase tonight as we'll be looking at scattered showers and storms. Is meteorologist John Gormley from News Channel 10.

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1: Welcome back, boys and girls. Your lovable curmudgeon. I'm just gearing up. I have we don't have video today because Juan's out. It was a little hairy yesterday, so we're doing audio today. So your girl's got a nice hot steaming cup of black coffee here. We're pretending it's cold outside because it's in Texas. We're in Texas. And is it 11,000 degrees?
2: Yeah.
1: Yeah. The people don't know. So God love y'all. Some of you out there in Radio Land, I don't know if you're trying to make me feel better, but you're like, it's 60 degrees here. Some of you said, it's 60 degrees here, Dana. I don't know if you guys are trying to be helpful or rub it in. I'm withholding the judgment on that. And some of you like literally have sent like a couple photos like, look, some of our leaves are changing already. And they live in the Northeast. Look, our leaves are changing. Our dogs love going outside when it's not 11,000 degrees. Oh my gosh, I'm so jealous. I'm trying not to die of jealousness. All right, so the visit with Xi Jinping yesterday, they were in the, what is that little hallway called? Steve, what's that little hallway called? The little hallway, that it's like their portrait gallery. Is that what it is?
3: Where they had the thing.
1: But it's like outside. Yeah. It's the one where Trump was showing off the auto pen.
3: Oh, it's just in the Rose Garden. Yeah.
1: Okay. Well, it's like a portrait little thingy of the president's in the Rose Garden. Sidebar. Can I just say, I don't know if any of you thought this. It's Friday. Half of you are already like a happy hour. And you're listening, so you don't care what I say. Okay. That's a lot of stuff to be outside in the pollen of D.C. Who's cleaning that every day? I saw that they had photos out there with actual glass, like gold photos. The Presidential Walk of Fame. It's outside, right? It's outside. Can you see it's outside? We all know there's Steve, you got pollen in D.C.? I know you all got pollen there. That's outside. And there's a lot of stuff to clean in that little thing now. I'm just saying. That's the first thing I looked at. All right, so POTUS was out, and he was taking Xi Jinping through the little portrait gallery that they have there. And a lot of the left got mad. Now, here's why. The portraits look at all the commanders-in-chief, and some of the captions, Trump wrote them. And Biden does not have a traditional portrait. Biden's portrait is not there. I don't think you guys realize that his portrait is not there. It's the auto pen. So when we talk about the auto pen, that is Biden's portrait. It's not that's also up there with Biden. That's his portrait. And Trump showed it to him. He showed it to him and he was like, yeah, that's the auto pen. It's Biden. He showed it to him. And walking up, there's video of it. They were walking up. Xi Jinping's laughing. He almost walked past it, and they showed POTUS. POTUS showed him. And Xi Jinping stood there and was chuckling at it. Now, I've got... The left is very, very mad. The left is very mad at this. So he's like, yeah, that's the auto pen. And... you know, very highly choreographed state visit. So they were going, I think that's when they were going from the Oval Office to a different room to continue their bilateral discussions, right? And critics were mad. One said, this is the president mocking a former president in front of the communist leader of China. It's un-American, un-American, you know, blah, blah, blah, blah, blah, blah, blah. One thing I don't like is... we can make fun of the unfortunate choices that our leftist fellow Americans make. And we can mock them all day long because we're Americans. It's kind of the law. Ridicule is part of our DNA. And when I say it's kind of the law, like we legit, that's how the revolution was. We ridiculed the Brits to death. That's how it started. You had pen names, silence do good. You had the penny presses, the pulps, all of it. We were so nasty and loving it. We were mean to tyranny. We laughed and mocked everything. We can do that to each other. You do not have that right as the communist Chinese leader. You don't have that right to laugh. You have not paid the cost to chuckle at any of the bosses. You haven't paid that cost. In fact, you owe us. You owe us for damn COVID. You owe us for stealing our IP. All of it. So when I saw him laugh at it, my first thought was I wanted Trump to go around and go, why are you laughing, you SOB? That's what I would. If he would have done that, I would have broken the law to make him run a third term. If Trump would have turned around and said, what are you laughing at, you communist son of a... What are you laughing at? You don't get to laugh at that. If he would have turned around and done that, like, stone face, no cap, I would have straight up rhetorically died and then broken whatever laws I could to get him elected a third time. I'm not kidding. He didn't do that, though. And that was my... it was weird for me because it's like, you know, members of your family. You can't make fun of my family. I can. Oh, my gosh, I can talk smack about them all day. But if you talk smack about them, you guys know how it is. It's the way you do it in your own family. You know, that's our cheese-brained uncle. We can make fun of our cheese-brained uncle. But the damn communist Chinese can't make fun of our cheese-brained uncle. He may be a cheese-brained uncle. But I'll be damned, he's our cheese-brained uncle. That's how I look at it, you know? Maybe I have less of a, I have a pretty high tolerance for it, but I'm just saying, I didn't like that Xi Jinping laughed. I didn't like that. I didn't like that part.
2: Off the air, you were talking about this, how you're like, you know, you hate Xi Jinping more than you hate Joe Biden. So that way, you know, and for me, yeah. I'm like, it's kind of a tie.
1: Yeah, Kane's like, I think I hate all of them equally. Of
2: I chuckled when he chuckled, because I don't ever see him
1: Xi Jinping
2: smile, let alone
1: because he's chuckle. A soulless communist.
2: Right. So somehow that touched his, what, decrepit the, soul he might have.
1: The hackles of his heart.
2: Right.
1: The cockles of his heart. I don't know how he put it. Yeah, I don't know.
2: I think it was a nice little, you know,
1: no, he doesn't get to laugh at our cheese brain politicians. Only we do. Only we do.
3: Cockles of My Heart is my favorite Bonnie Tyler song.
1: I mean, that's... I just feel like... It just... I don't know, because I don't like him so much.
2: I think of it in the context of Trump had everything...
1: But
2: every
1: I love
2: little,
1: the fact that the portrait's out there, but I don't... Yeah, Xi Jinping doesn't get to laugh.
2: But every little detail on this visit was covered, and even Xi Jinping said so, and was, you know, praising Trump for it. But in that context of everything being so perfect and so in line, and then he walks by and chuckles about it. To me, I found it funny.
1: The other thing that I don't like, and I'm just going to say this once and let it lay there, I don't like all the gold filigree.
2: No,
1: I don't like it. I don't. It's too much. It's too busy. I don't like it. Like having some underneath the windows, fine. Having one above every single portrait, I don't like. And I don't like the font and the lettering that's there. It looks like a supermarket sign above the meat section. Like I look up and I'm expecting to see seafood, you know, like I don't like that. I just didn't like, I don't know. Everything else is fine. I mean, I love the auto pen. It's hysterical, but you know, I don't like the gold. I'm more offended by the gold filigree than I am the auto pen thing. The left was so mad. Oh my gosh. You guys, they are so angry. Oh my gosh. They're like this. They got mad because he tapped Xi Jinping's arm when he was laughing at it. I don't know if you, at one point, he walked over, and they're all pointing at it. And Xi Jinping pointed to Trump's other portrait, and Trump's like, no, it touched his arm. I was like, back to the auto pen, though. It was funny. It was actually funny. But I just don't, Xi Jinping laughed, and I don't want Xi Jinping laughing. I don't know. Is that mean? Am I too hung up on it? I don't know. But I'm just saying. So... the left is very upset. And the gold filigree, even Lorraine agrees. I just want to say, she's like, the gold filigree is like, it's like a vine in the rose garden. It is expanding. Every time I look up, there's more filigree. Every time you look away, it's like more filigree. It's like a game, right? Somebody like hurries up and puts it up there. and you look back and there's another one. It's all over the damn hallway. There's so much there. Like, look, I am gaudy as all get out, right? I am goth Liberace. I don't know anybody else that has a buffalo head in there looking over their dining room table, but I do, right? If it's black and iron and animal skin, yay! Very goth Liberace. But I'm looking at this like, that's when I say that's too much, that's when you need to go, wow, Dana, Dana Lash of all people says that's too much. It's probably too much if Dana thinks it is, right? Like, we had to get new carpet, and I wanted to get, we're looking at new carpet for our stairs, right? We don't want people slipping and sliding, busting bones. Like, I'm thinking of, like, the grandparents when they come to visit. And for a hot second, don't laugh at me, I entertain putting leopard on it. And one of my friends says, this carpet looks like dead Elvis on a toilet. You cannot put this on your stairs. And it ruined it forever, so I can never look at it again. I can't. So I'm like, well, there goes that. Let's go to beige. Yes. So when I say it's too much, hear me. It is a lot. That's a lot of gold filigree. Kane, if I came and put that much gold filigree in your house, you'd be like, Whiskey Tango Foxtrot. No, what is happening?
2: I don't want to live around it. But I mean, I don't mind seeing it if it was done
1: it's
2: right.
1: It's so much.
2: But that sign, you know, the wording above that you talked about.
1: Yes.
2: I'm with you on that one, on that part.
1: The
2: absolutely.
1: Font is just no,
2: yeah,
1: man.
2: You're right.
1: It's just, oh my gosh, I can't. Now, I know it's POTUS, and he loves gold. I feel like I'm watching the Austin Powers version of Goldmember, right? Like, I love gold. I mean, I get it. But not everything requires filigree over it.

0: out, especially in that hallway. It's just everywhere. And it's the, it, I don't, and it looks too uniform. That's the other thing. You know what I mean? It's all brand new gold filigree. So it's all super shiny and it's very uniform. And it's like the gold filigree is even brighter than the gold on the frames, on the photos. And it's like, instead of looking at the photos, your eyes draw up and you're looking at the damn filigree instead of looking at the auto pen. Like, you'll see the filigree before you see the auto pen. I'm just saying, it's too big. It should not be competing. Filigree should not be as big as a frame. Should not be competing to that level. I'm going to do a HGTV show. All right, we got more on the way. But yeah, remember what Trump said, Lorraine reminded me. They're like, well, you know, what are you going to do with all this stuff, you know, when the next president comes in? He goes, oh, Cubans love gold. And I think he was referencing Marco Rubio. Yeah. That was like a couple months ago when he said that. I thought that was interesting. We'll see. All right, we got to move. We got today in stupidity still. 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
1: Welcome back to the program, getting you set up for your weekend, ladies and gentlemen. And we've had the visit, the Chinese head is going to be leaving with his wife, and they're going to be flying out today, going back to Beijing. Hopefully they don't put a bunch of spy equipment everywhere. That'd be great. Now, the other thing is the Iranian president, because they were all in town. Brett Baer was grilling him, like, where is the supreme leader? Where's your gay, burnt, maybe dead, one-legged supreme leader at? And he asked the Iranian president this. You tell me if you think this answer was satisfactory or not. Listen, cut seven.
2: When is the last time you saw the supreme leader in person? Is he healthy? Is he able to govern?
3: Precisely, I don't remember the dates. About a month and a half ago, we met in about 7 hours.
2: You saw him in person a month ago?
3: Yes, 7 hours, as I said earlier. We conducted talks.
2: And is he healthy? Is he able to govern?
3: Very much so, completely. The implementation of the policies is in the hands of the administration and the government, but the consultations and the directions come from there.
2: Why haven't we seen a video of the Supreme Leader addressing the Iranian people, addressing this war, even addressing President Trump?
3: Well, this is a process was created in our society, which is the lack of security that was created by the action of foreigners, but the action of foreigners
1: that created our security issue, not us, by like paying terrorists and bombing people and, you know, trying to like stop all the oil in the world. Not us doing that at all. That is not us at all. That is the foreigners that are doing that. So, did you get a picture with him? The burnt, gay, one-legged, maybe dead, right, supreme leader. Did you get a picture with him at all? I'm curious.
4: Paper.
1: Yeah, like anything? No. But believe me, we have seen him. We were talking to him just the other day. You know, we were hanging out, and I was asking him if you heard about the Ed Sheeran stuff. No one believes.

0: 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Amarillo's News Talk, KGNC.
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11: Well, we've seen unsettling conditions throughout the overnight and this morning as scattered showers and storms have impacted the panhandle. However, we'll be under a drying trend for the remainder of the day as clouds will decrease this afternoon, and that's going to give way to partly cloudy to scattered clouds throughout this evening. An isolated shower or storm will still be possible, but your daytime highs will top out into the mid to upper 70s. Is meteorologist John Gormley from News Channel 10.
13: 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Buckle up. It's the way to go. A message from ODOT.
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15: Hey, welcome back to the Lars Larson Show. It's a pleasure to be with you. It's First Amendment Friday. Your phone calls are welcome. Former President Joe Biden was handing out custom bowls and gold jewelry and a presidential soccer ball to some of the world's worst regimes, all of it on our dime. Is diplomacy really worth a nearly $2,000 soccer bowl? The Free Beacon, the Washington Free Beacon, reports a $1,962 soccer ball for the Hamas ally Qatar, a $1,500 bowl for the Chinese Communist Party General Secretary Xi Jinping, the guy who just met with Trump the other day, a $2,300 hand-blown glass vase for the dictator from Cambodia, Hun Sen. Those are just some of the taxpayer-funded gifts that the Biden-Harris administration had awarded to foreign dictators, human rights abusers, and anti-American world leaders. The Free Beacon dug up the financial disclosure forms to show exactly how much money got sent out. The administration doled out gifts from October of 22 to September of 23 as Joe Biden and his top cabinet members traveled around the globe for diplomatic powwows. Can you imagine this? All of this being given away. If Joe Biden and his multimillionaire crime family wanted to give away their money, I have no problem with that. Giving away the taxpayers' money, not crazy about that idea at all. Let's go to Kathy. Hey, Kathy, it's First Amendment Friday. What's on your mind?
16: Well, I was talking about, I'm calling in about, there's a big old history of the communist name-calling, and it's repeating itself. Back in the late 60s, we had to come up with sticks and stones will break our bones, but names will never hurt me.
15: Yep.
16: To get people to understand name-calling, it might be hurting your feelings, but it's not physically hurting you. And we need to go, I believe, back to common sense and equality, but equality plus the ability, not the color.
15: Yeah, I agree with you, but I guess what I'm wondering is, where are you finding the examples? Is anybody being punished for calling names? I mean, it's one of the things I try to do sparingly.
16: Yeah.
15: Because I think if I'm going to attack somebody for their positions on the issues

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1: Welcome, everyone, to another edition of the Coin Toss pregame show as we get ready for week five of this high school football season. Flying by, for sure. And it's an unusual week, Lance, in a lot of different ways, scheduling, because we had Bivens dark last week. We've got Happy State Bank dark this week, and a whole bunch of non-district matchups for CISD teams, at neutral sites, and then the start of district play for a couple of teams. So it's crazy. But, man, we've got some great matchups, starting on Thursday with Tascosa and Friendship. Big district battle there expected.
2: Oh, yeah. I mean, and this is a critical win for either team to get momentum. Not only the winner of this team, Mike, real quick, has a chance to be a district contender. I think the loser gets behind the eight ball right away and has to worry about seeding then. So this is a critical game to start district with, not only because that you want to start 1-0, but seriously, this one is going to go down at the end. They're going to look at this game, and the winner's going to be smiling with a pretty good seed in the playoffs, in my opinion.
1: Well, this game took an unusual turn of events last night, so we want to bring you up to date on what happened and what is going to happen, because we haven't decided a winner yet. The game kicked off on schedule, and we avoided the weather early. Friendship took a 7-0 lead, and then Tascosa responded late in the second quarter, scoring on their final two possessions. They did miss the second extra point, however, so the score going into the locker room at halftime was 13-7. The problem was you could see the clouds moving in, and lightning stopped the game at halftime. The bands were involved in their performance and had to cut things short as, again, the weather moved in and lightning halted everything. We waited at Dick Bivens Stadium, still hoping to play. In fact, waited quite a while, but finally, Amarillo ISD Athletic Director Brad Thiessen and Brian Gerlich, the Athletic Director for Friendship ISD, decided, along with the coaches, that it was best to not try to play it last night because more storms were headed in our direction. And in fact, even not wait to Friday because more storms expected today. So we're waiting for the weather to clear completely. And the game, the second half, will be played at 11 a.m. on Saturday morning back at Dick Bivens Stadium. So Saturday football coming up in the second half, at least in that ball game. A big one, as we described, at the first district matchup. So we'll see what happens. But again, the second half postponed until 11 o'clock on Saturday morning. All right, Lance, let's take a look at a neutral site game for the Randall Raiders playing on Thursday night. Randall traveling down to Burke Burnett to take on a team that's not a college team. Everybody seems to make that mistake when you say Waco University, but yeah. Waco Trojans are a 5A Division II team playing the 4A Division I Randall Raiders. So we don't know much about Waco. It was hard to know what to expect going into this one, don't you think?
2: Yeah, I mean, did they get together at lunch at the Texas Coaches School this and say, hey, let's play? You know what I mean? This is one matchup we don't see very often. But I will say this, Mike knows them as well as anybody. Dan Sherwood, let's go play in the parking lot. I'm bringing my Raiders. Let's go play on top of an aircraft carrier. I'm bringing my Raiders. He's going to play wherever and whenever. This stuff doesn't even bother a Dan Sherwood coach team.
1: Yeah, and Randall is a scrappy bunch, that's for sure. Let's see how they fared against Waco University, who went in 2-2 to this matchup. Here's the report from Ashton Beers last night.
3: Thanks, Mike. Ashton Beers had the call for you. As Randall, a 36-7 victor over Waco University in Burke Burnett and Bulldog Stadium. Randall got on the board first with the second play of the game, a 53-yard little pop pass to Sherwood and making it 7-0. Then it was a drag-out kind of defensive game. The defenses didn't give up much until late in the second quarter when Medina picks up a fumble recovery and returns it 22 yards for a defensive Randall touchdown. Then going into halftime, Lynn takes a 13-yard pass from Phoenix Sherwood for 13 yards and a touchdown, giving Phoenix Sherwood on the season a rushing touchdown, a receiving touchdown, and a passing touchdown. Then in the third quarter, it was all Randall. They went on to put up three different scores. Ray, a 2-yard run. Sherwood, a 6-yard receiving touchdown from Hendricks Funk. And then Randall's defense got on the board again with another safety after a botched snap in the end zone. And that was all for Randall scoring, as a lot of the twos got extra playing time. Then Waco University finally got on the board in the about midway through the fourth quarter with an 18-yard strike from number 40, a JV player whose name was not on the roster, to number 13, Betters, to get them to our score of 36-7. And that is where our game ends. Randall is off next week, but the week after that, they travel into start district play against Pampa Harvesters. This has been Ashton Beers for the Friday Night Live scoreboard.
1: All right. Thank you very much, Ashton. We've got another Thursday matchup to talk about. Canyon playing on Thursday as well. We'll get to that when we come back after this timeout on the Coin Toss on the Texas Panhandle Sports Network.
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2: As we continue here on our Coin Toss pregame show, let's take a look at another neutral site game and non-district matchup, the final non-district matchup for this time, the Canyon Eagles. Canyon playing an undefeated Sanger team. Lance, I think we know a little more probably about Sanger. Not a whole lot, really. But it should be, according to their record, should be a good matchup in this one before Canyon.
3: Yeah. Coming in, Mike, it was a Lake Dallas, a Paris, an Aubrey, and a Whitesboro who Sanger had played and beaten. So, we know how good Canyon is. Yeah. They're really one of the fun teams to watch this year, and they're just a two-point conversion away from being undefeated.
2: Well, we'll see how it went last night. Bryce Sheets was there to call the action. Let's get his report.
4: Well, Canyon traveled down 287 tonight to play in Vernon against the Sanger Indians. And what we knew about Sanger coming into this game was that they loved to run the ball, and they did that from the beginning as their big running back, Bola Ogunwe, takes it in from 36 yards out on the very first play from scrimmage. And Sanger led 7-0. In fact, Bola would score again in the first quarter to make it 14-7 over Canyon at that point. But from then on, Canyon's defense adjusted and were able to control Sanger and their running game. Brock Sherwood, it was one of those tonight where those adjustments that the coaches made, not only in the end of the first quarter, but into the second half, was a big difference.
5: Yeah, the second half was the difference. And Canyon came out after being down 21-10 at the end of the first half, came out, scored 28 unanswered points, and held Sanger to a three and out, a fourth down stop, and a three and out on Sanger's first three possessions.
4: Canyon's last touchdown came on a team touchdown, and when I say that, Austin Turner was stopped at the 10-yard line, and the entire offensive line basically picked him up and moved him into the end zone for the score to make it 38-21 at that point. Bola would score one more time for Sanger as the final is 38-28. Canyon improves to 4-1. Sanger falls to 4-1. Both teams get the week off as they get ready for district play. For Brock Sherwood and I, Brock, this was just a fun game to call tonight.
5: It was a blast. Canyon has an identity, and we got to see that identity win them the ball game again tonight. And it's very interesting going into district play with the four teams that are all going to be competing.
4: Final again, Canyon 38, Sanger 28. For Brock Sherwood, I'm Bryce Sheets. Back to you guys in the studio.
2: Meanwhile, we shift our gears to Friday. We've got a great Friday lineup as well, Lance, starting at Dick Bivens Stadium. Caprock taking on Monterey. The Longhorns 1-2 in non-district. Monterey 1-2 in non-district. So this game, I know when I saw this matchup, I thought back to last year.
3: Yeah.
2: When we were getting ready for that last week, and Caprock, if they had beaten Monterey, could have claimed a playoff berth. Didn't quite happen, and then we had the coin toss and all that
3: infamous
2: kind of stuff.
3: Coin toss.
2: So it was crazy. Yeah. But don't you know Caprock wants to get a little payback against Monterey here?
3: Yeah, Monterey's a little they're surprisingly a 1-2, okay, Mike? The way it's been that way. They beat Coronado, which is struggling a little bit, 36-35 to open, then lost big to Wiley, 49-3, and then to Wichita Falls Legacy, 42-14. So the way Monterey's lost is the surprising with me. And I don't know if Jason Sims has injuries down there or whatever. But, hey, this is – we kind of talked about it with the Tascosa game, Mike and Friendship. You got to win this game if you're going to be a playoff team. So they know that early. I know there's a lot of football left, and there's no must wins. But really, the winner of this team can say, hey, we got a shot. We have a shot. And what Caprock has to do is get the offense going.
2: Yeah.
3: Lost to PD 28-3, then to Canyon 37-7. Do the math. That's one touchdown in eight quarters. So they've got to get some consistent offense and win this maybe 21-14, something like that. I think they're capable of that. Rowdy Freeman with 2 weeks. I know how hard they work over at the Rock. They'll have quite the game plan to get this one done.
2: Yeah, both teams desperate to get on a winning streak here and make an impact in district. So that should be a really entertaining game Friday, Caprock taking on Monterey. Let's take a timeout here. We'll come back and look at more as we continue on the coin toss here on the Texas Panhandle Sports Network.

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2: We continue on the Coin Toss pregame show, taking a look at our Friday matchups. Lance, another district opener, 2-5A Division I, Amarillo Sandies, who are ranked by one service. I saw this one ranking service this week, pigskinprep.com, at 25th in the state. 2-1 start to the year, and they won a tough one against Midland, which I thought was big for them. They open district against Friendship Memorial, the new kids on the block, I guess one of them in this district. So how do you see this matchup?
3: Well, Emerald High has really impressed me, Mike, because we've talked about it to endless nauseam probably to some people, but how much offense they lost last year. But they have really not missed a beat. This is one of my more impressive teams, in my eyes, surprising, maybe not in their eyes at all. So no disrespect to Amarillo High, but they have done a really nice job. As you know, beat PD and Midland. Those are really quality wins. Lost to Cleveland, New Mexico, I think a defending state champ over there. So really tight game there. So what Amarillo High has established that, hey, we aren't newbies anymore. We know how to run an offense. We know how to play great defense. And that defense we thought that was going to be great is great. So what they need to do, you know, go on the road to Friendship Memorial and take care of business, really. Memorial beat Coronado. That's the one win, you know what I mean? So that's not a, I mean, that okay, congratulations. But and then they've lost to Liberty in West Plains, okay? I mean, a lot of teams are going to lose to those two.
2: Right.
3: But they lost handily. So I think Amarillo High needs to go down, not do anything stupid like a quick turnover and give a short field.
2: Yeah.
3: Just go down and play your game. And I've been really, really impressed with Chad Dunham and the staff this year, how they have brought this team around.
2: Yeah, they could have easily lost that game at Midland, but pulled it out of the fire on the road. So I thought that was a nice win. And then Memorial, you know, got their first varsity win.
3: Yeah, give them credit. Yeah, I mean, their first year. Yeah, like you said.
2: They've been competing with freshmen and sophomores up until this year and now playing varsity ball. So they'll have a little momentum. So, yeah, tough one, I think, for the Sandies. But, as you said, take care of business and we'll see what happens. Another team starting district play. This, of course, in Class 5A Division II, Palo Dons. The Dons 3-1 after a win at Dumas. Not an easy chore to go up to Dumas and win, but the Dons pulled it off. They're third straight, but they play a very good and improved Wichita Falls legacy team this week, Lance, and that's on the road for the Dons. So they're going to have to be careful with this team and play good.
3: Yeah, great point. By the way, Dumas had an 11-minute drive, Mike, in that
2: 11.
3: Game.
2: 11, wow.
3: Yeah, so they took that much time off the clock, yet PD was able to answer with a couple of quick scores there, you know. So I like what I'm seeing out of PD after they've kind of fixed things. We were a little worried those opening 2 weeks, but they got to play. Wichita Falls legacy is one of those surprise teams at 3-1. And why? Because of quarterback Knox Hodges.
2: Exactly.
3: If that name's familiar, yeah, it's the Hodges twins, one of their dads from Hereford. And it's Slade Hodges' son. So we know he's got some football DNA in him, but we'll see what he does against a very good Palo Duro team. But Knox has thrown, Mike, for 1,362 yards, 17 touchdowns, and only two picks. So the Dons secondary will be tested in this game. But also, let's flip it. Legacy has not seen a Palo Duro offense, that speed. They are on a flat-out roll now. I'm impressed the way they've turned it around. And like Mike said, they're on a three-game win streak and scoring 41 and 42 the last 2 weeks. I think things are fixed in Donville.
2: Yeah, that's a good point. Palo Duro or Legacy probably hasn't seen a team with this kind of talent. And, you know, PD, I thought, proved last year they could go on the road and win down in Wichita Falls. So that's good. They won't be intimidated by the road trip, but yeah, have to play good against that good DNA from Knox Hodges.
3: I think they average 340 yards a game right there passing.
2: But 17 touchdowns in four games.
3: Yeah, yeah. So he's lighting. They're chunking it.
2: Yeah, they certainly are.
3: So Petey's pass rush will have to really, really be pertinent in this one.
2: Yeah, that'll be a key for sure. So Palo Duro at Legacy to start off.
3: Dawn's opening district, baby.
2: Yeah, that's going to be exciting. Let's take a break. We've still got another local team to talk about. That's West Plains, and they only play the number one team in the state. So nothing big there. We'll come back right after this on the Coin Toss on the Texas Panhandle Sports Network.
4: I was on my way home from work, and next thing I know, I just went flying up in the air. I suffered a traumatic head injury, and I suffered a spinal cord injury. Within the first 48 hours, I went to see Lynn McGraw. And without Lynn in that settlement, I would be like any other person with a brain injury. I'd be destitute. The relief of not having financial stressors is incredible.
5: If you've been injured in an accident, at the McGraw Law Group, we're here to help. 806-

0: year ago in the regional finals. So what a matchup for West Plains here.
1: Yeah, it's crazy. I mean, obviously Stephenville is Stephenville. They've won 20 games consecutively in a row. Last regular season loss, Mike, to a Texas team. Remember, they went down to Ruston, Louisiana.
0: Right.
1: Which, I mean, that's going to happen. These are recruited teams. But anyway, their last loss to a team in Texas was 2023 to Wiley.
0: Wow.
1: In the regular season. However, don't forget, the last time they met, I mean, you know, their last loss in the playoffs was 2024. So their actually last loss was to West Plains in that game. So a little confusing there, but bottom line is here. We saw one of the best games we are going to see all year with Liberty and West Plains. Yeah. It was so good. Each team could have won, but they got to step it back up, and there is no time to cry in your cereal, cry in your milk, whatever they call that, but yeah. Because this is the real deal. And I kind of was joking, but when you start with your non-district with the wall and end it with Stephenville, hello.
0: Yeah.
1: And throw a Liberty in between, these guys are tested, ready for the district season.
0: And they have responded to
1: each of those tests.
0: They were in the wall game, led by 14 going into the fourth quarter. That game could have easily won that. Could have easily won, you know, the Liberty game.
1: Oh, easily.
0: I thought it might get there was a point in the first half where I thought, okay, it may get away from West Plains here because Liberty was looking really good, had the lead and the ball. But then, you know, this guy named Slade Russell runs 82 yards.
1: Yeah.
0: Just like that, the game turns. And West Plains was in it, and I thought they were going to win it, but couldn't quite pull it off.
1: Well, I mean, it took a two-point conversion, you know, with whatever, 46 seconds left.
0: And a missed 61-yard field goal attempt.
1: Yeah.
0: So.
1: Yeah. Well, they needed our boy Avalos for that field goal kick, I'm just saying. No, hey, real quick, though, Mike, you nailed it. Stephenville has to be worried about one Slade Russell. So on that side of things, yeah, Stephenville's just not coming in here and saying, oh, we don't need to prep, you know, it's
0: exactly.
1: Just West Plains.
0: Yeah.
1: Because he will flat out light you up. So, and Brother Timber is getting much better at quarterback. I was impressed. He had some tough moments, but he had some really, really nice moments. And he wasn't the issue in that Liberty loss.
0: Yeah, no, not at all. It, as you said, was a great game. Real quickly before we're done, Lance, let's take a look at probably our highlight game around the area, and that is Wellington and Groover. You talk about two incredible programs, and of course they both come in undefeated in this one.
1: Yeah, real quick, we have like 10 teams in our area, Mike, undefeated, and here are two of them, so it's going to be down to 9. Both 4-0. It's in Wellington. Last time they met was 2021. So, and Kurt Habether does an amazing job. We all know Greg Proffitt. It's in Wellington, but here, real quick, here's the number. Wellington has not allowed more than 12 points in any game this year, okay? Here's what Groover is scoring, 56, 47, and then the last 2 weeks, 61 and 60.
0: Wow.
1: Something has to give.
0: Yeah, man, that is incredible. Some big-time offensive numbers and defensive numbers from those two teams. So what's not to like about that one? We'll see how it goes. That'll do it for the coin toss this week. Let's send you out to your game now. For Lance Leonard, I'm Mike Roden on the Texas Panhandle Sports Network and News Channel 10.
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3: Well, the West Plains Wolves and the Stephenville Yellow Jackets collide tonight here from Pirate Stadium at Lubbock Cooper High School for the final non-district tune-up of the 2026 season. I'm Lucas Kinsey, joined by my broadcast partner, Steve Rivera. And Stephenville, they're ranked number one in Class 4A, the defending 4A Division I state champions. They are 4-0, and they look stout, ready to try to get back to Cowboys Stadium and go for back-to-back championships. West Plains, the Wolves, they enter the game at 2 wins and 2 losses after last week's heartbreaking 29-28 loss at home against number 5, Lubbock Cooper Liberty. The Wolves, 2 losses this season. They've been oh so close against 2 really good state-ranked opponents, Wall being the other one at the beginning, at the open of the season for West Plains. These two teams, though, it's interesting. They've got a short but intense history playing deep in the 4A playoffs the last 2 years. In 2024, it was West Plains that defeated Stephenville in the regional championship. And then last year in the regional semifinals, the Yellow Jackets, they got their revenge as they defeated the Wolves 41-21 on their way to the program's 7th state championship. Steve, the Wolves have their hands full, but we do know this about Jeff Lofton's team. they're going to be ready for the fight tonight.
4: Yeah.

0: Again, they've played an unbelievable schedule, and we saw that from when we first saw this schedule. We said, man, that's a gauntlet, and they're getting through the gauntlet. This is the last game of it. You know, hopefully we come out of here healthy. But they want to play with them. I don't think they're just going to come here and say they're number one team in the state. Let's roll over. They're going to get after it. They're going to get after them. I promise you that. You know Coach Lofton, that's his goal, and so would his team to be.
1: We're going to take a quick timeout. We'll come back and have more of the pregame here where you are from Lubbock Cooper High School Pirate Stadium tonight here for this final non-district battle, West Plains against Stephenville, here on the Texas Panhandle Sports Network and also on KGNC.
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0: 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Also on KGNC, 710 AM, 97.5 FM. West Plains ready to take on number one ranked Stephenville, and the Wolves and the Yellow Jackets just met at midfield, had the coin toss as West Plains gets ready to come onto the field. Here come the Wolves. But the coin toss, Steve, won by West Plains. They deferred to the second half, so Stephenville will get the football to start. And again, for West Plains, two wins, two losses. This is the final tune-up here in non-district. And that Mike and Lance, they were just talking about that on pregame about what a non-district schedule it's been. For the Wolves, you want to come out tonight. You want to play hard, try to knock off the number one team in the state, obviously, and just compete, continue to compete like we've seen them do through these first four games. Stephenville, I mean, they just don't have weaknesses.
1: Yeah. Not in their schedule. They've played a tough schedule, too. They're big all the way around. Their front line is huge. And their skill players are super good. We're going to see that tonight. Our secondary is really going to get tested tonight due to the skilled athletes. Their quarterback throws it well. So it's going to be a great test for the Wolves today.
0: For West Plains, the two wins and the two losses, if you look at their offense, is done. Great numbers, 41 points a game. They're averaging just under 450 total yardage, 278 on the ground, 15 rushing touchdowns, 171 through the air, 7 passing touchdowns. We're going to have our national anthem shortly here, so we'll stay here and we'll let you listen in, I believe, to the Stephenville band that's going to be playing the national anthem.

0: All right, we're ready to play some ball here tonight, Friday Night Football. And crazy, first of all, let me say this, that was not the Stephenville High School band. We would have heard them a lot louder than that. That was actually Lubbock Cooper, who is the host site here tonight, the Pirates hosting tonight, and they just played that through the speakers there. But, Steve, back home, rain, and some more rain, and we loved it, getting close to 4 inches back home. It rained here in Lubbock as well, but it cleared off, so it is absolutely gorgeous outside. 77 degrees here for kickoff temperature. Wind is only 9 miles an hour. I mean, you and I could be sitting outside doing this game right now.
1: And enjoying it. It's not bad at all out there. Best one we've had so far. Finally feels like a little fall touch to it. Again, talk about that schedule. You know what my boy Sark said. You know, he could schedule Jones Junior High, but you don't get any better. Wolves are definitely going to get better because of their schedule, and this is going to be a great test for them tonight.
0: You can hear the Wolves crowd there in front of us. West Plains is the home team tonight. They're in the home uniforms, the navy jerseys, white numerals, navy pants. And Gibson Nagy will kick off Stephenville to receive, and we are underway here from Pirate Stadium. He's going to kick that ball over the head of the return man, and so Stephenville will start their first offensive possession from their own 25-yard line. This ball game brought to you tonight by Amarillo National Bank, Bobby Doobie Motors, also Jimmy Fincher Body Shop, and this Stephenville offense, 40 points a game, 443 total yards. But, Steve, they're very, very balanced, and there are a lot of familiar names that you and I see on the roster from a year ago.
1: Yeah, and like I said, that's probably the key to their success is their balance. Their line balances, they like got bookends out there. There's some big old boys out there.
0: This offensive line is bigger than some colleges.
1: Exactly. You can go over the numbers after this play, but they're huge.
0: On first down, the running back is Zyler McClendon, a senior who last year ran for 1,700 yards. On first down, he gets the carry up the middle. Breaking tackles, gets a first down and then some, maybe a gain of 11. They give him yards.